That was Big Naughty with the band version of Nostalgia to kick us off today. And maybe you have some nostalgia that surrounds your reading from when you were young. I often remember my first library card, going to the library for the first time at primary school, etc., etc. One more time with a hashtag hint. A division of the year marked by regularly recurring natural phenomena like spring, summer, autumn, winter. You can use it also for saying that September, autumn is the beep of reading. You can talk about a Premier League beep that has just got underway over in the UK since mid-August. Yeah, that's when we had our first game. It's been two game weeks now. Let's check out your guesses on the YouTube live stream. Who do we have on board? Matter first saying seasons. Lily going for the singular season. Siska going for that as well. Janice, Benny. We've got then Stacy, Clara going for this as well. And then the Korean Kejo from June 24, D97. Scrolling down a little bit more. Any other guesses? I think we've covered everyone today very rapidly. Well done. And you are all pretty much correct. It is Kejol in Korean and season in English. What comes to mind when you hear that? Do you think of a football season? Do you think of autumn, winter, spring, summer? What comes to mind? I'm curious. Let's break down the hancha, the Sino-Korean characters behind Kejol. So it's Kye, and that means season, period, or time. And Jol, also meaning time, period, or solar term. So in other words, Kejol refers to a period of time divided according to the changes in nature. And some expressions that contain this, Sagejol, that is talking about the four seasons. And then Kejol-e Pyeonhwa is the change of seasons. And Kejol-e Geujarak is the very end of the season, the tail end, okay? Send in your song requests as well, Korean music that you want to hear that is maybe linked to the hashtag, but doesn't need to be. That's not an essential qualifier for your request to be played. So in Korea, often autumn is known as the season for reading, and September officially designated as reading month, as we mentioned earlier. It's mind-blowing that there are over 10,000 reading culture events happening across Korea this September alone. We've got a little photo to show you of some of these events, right? And in Seoul, there's more than 2,500 alone. So looking at those numbers, you can really tell just how serious Korea is about reading in September. In English-speaking countries, people apparently say things like, fall is the best season for reading. But I've never heard that. And in Japan, the phrase autumn of reading is apparently widely used. So I'm curious, does your country have a particular time of the year considered best for reading? Maybe in the UK, it would be more in the winter, like curl up with a good book. That is an expression. And associated with that is maybe being on the sofa, maybe in front of the fire. There are not many fireplaces here in Korea, I can tell you that. And maybe you've got a blanket on your lap or something like that. I get that vibe for reading. And we also do a lot of reading on summer holidays, like Brits go to the beach or the swimming pool, wherever they may have traveled to, and they might do that. Ben's with a late guest saying, Kejol season. Yeah, you can hangalize the English season into season as well, if you like. So in

Korean, you would not call it a 축구 계절, a football season in that sense. You would say 축구 season, I suppose. The new season, 새 season 시작했다, when you're talking about, yeah, like August to May in the Premier League. We would love you to send in your Sunday song requests as early as possible this week. You can do that from now. You can do it even on the YouTube live chat. But the best way is KakaoTalk, where our username is Daily K. What's coming up on this edition of the show? We've got Morning Buzz coming up next. I'll introduce the cultural news that Koreans have woken up to this very morning. We've got our Daily Korean Sentence, where we'll put Kejol into a line to learn together. And then in hour number two today, we've got Colin is a writer, but his name is not Colin Writer. Maybe he should change it to that. Columnist Colin Marshall with K-Life A to Z, where we take a deep dive into one aspect of life in Korea. And we really are talking about life. The birth rates in Korea. That's such an interesting topic. Look forward to it after 10 a.m. KST. Next track today, it's Taemin, Easy Loving You.

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What has captured the attention of Career this very morning? Let's check it out on Morning Buzz. Career Art Festival. The 2026 Career Art Festival is taking place nationwide through the 30th of this month. This year's lineup features two major art fairs, Kiev and Freeze Seoul, along with biennales in Gwangju, Busan, Gyeongju, the ceramic one, and Jeju, as well as 96 leading art museums across the country. Biennales is what we call them, isn't it? Specialized regional travel programs exploring local art scenes are running across five major regions: Gyeonggi, Chungcheon, Jeolla, Gyeongsang, and Jeju, while special exhibitions are being held in Incheon, Gimpo, and Gimhae international airports. All exhibitions at the National Museum of Modern and Contemporary Art, Seoul, Hwacheon, Deoksugung, and Cheongju branches are open to the public free of charge through the 6th. Take the chance to bring art into your everyday life throughout the month of September. Manager Moreno appointed interim head coach of the South Korea men's national football team. Spanish manager Roberto Moreno has officially been appointed as the interim head coach of the South Korea men's national football team. The contract runs through November 27th, during which Moreno will lead the squad across six scheduled international matches. Depending on performance, an extension through the Asian Cup remains a possibility. This marks the first time the Korea Football Association has selected a senior men's national team manager through an open recruitment process. Attention is focused on whether Moreno, having emerged from a rigorous selection procedure, can revitalize the team's atmosphere and elevate its on-pitch performance. Drama Love Virus. Stars Chong Ae-in and Shin Se-kyung are set to star in the teething original series Love Virus, slated for release in 2027. Love Virus is a romance drama centered on a couple who have been dating for 9 years, each other's very first love. Before tying the knot, they decide to take a break to date other people so they can enter marriage without lingering what-ifs. Chong Ae-in plays a character called Ha Do-eun, a capable attorney, while Shin Se-kyung stars as Kang Chae-rin, an associate dentist. Expectations are high for the on-screen chemistry between the two stars as they collaborate for the very first time. Benny shouting out, welcome to Coach Moreno as the interim head coach. Because, yeah, we've got the Asian Games coming up in Nagoya and Aichi. And then the Asian Cup is next year in January, as far as I'm aware. And so they didn't want to rush into a permanent appointment. So it's interesting. Moreno has coached in Europe and not super high profile there, but still interesting. You also say, woo, welcome back to Chong Ae-in and Shin Se-kyung together for the first time, though. Scrolling up a little bit more, Siska says, ooh, the poster suits well. The festival looks so artsy-fartsy for career art. I like it. You didn't say artsy-fartsy. I just added that there. Then scrolling up a little bit more, D97 says, that's going to be a busy art festival season with the wonders of Jeju as well, because you mentioned the Jeju Biennale. Yeah, I've been to the one down in Gwangju in Gyeonggi-do province, or there or thereabouts, and that was really good fun many, many years ago. Famous for its ceramics. Let's get on to Stacey's comments, saying wishing the cast of Love Virus good luck. Siska saying another Jong Ae-in drama. Anyway, why does he look more and more like a baby these days? He does have a baby face anyway, but you're right, even in that picture that we showed you during Morning Buzz, so if you don't watch the video stream, make sure you do, you'll see all the stars there, as well as my ugly mug. He did look incredibly young, didn't he? I did see him once at KBS filming, and he was very handsome, I will say that. Let's get on to his song, even though he's primarily an actor, and we'll be back with hashtag talk of Kejoro season. It's Chong Ae-in's Begin Again, 그대 내게 다시.

beautiful, wasn't it? Let's get to our hashtag of Kejol, or season, now. And this is my submission from my trip to the UK, which was just last week. I was still there this time last week, wasn't I? It's a bit confusing. If you saw the yellow grass and some of these yellow leaves on the floor, you'd assume it was autumn, right? Maybe late autumn. Although, no, I'm wrong. The yellow grass is not a thing in the UK, right? But just the yellow colours you would associate with autumn. But the trees in the background are all green, and so you're scratching your head because this usually doesn't happen. It's because of the terrible droughts the UK had this past summer that the grass shriveled up like this, and it was such an unfamiliar sight that I had to take a photo. Autumn in the UK, the leaves turn orange and red and green. It's not quite as impactful as the mountains here in Korea, but you still get beautiful scenery. Usually the grass is green all year round, but I just wanted to share that with you. An unusual seasonal sight there for summer in, I think that was Russell Square or Tavistock Square. We've also got something from Benny saying, not just the Premier League season, La Liga season is underway as well. A lot of good football there. MLS, there's a bit left in that season. In basketball, the international tournament season week for Korean women's basketball. The World Cup is coming up, starting over in Germany. And I also think of the season reshuffles for Arirang Radio soon. UU, that's crying like emoticons. But yeah, not going to be big. We really haven't previewed a lot, have we? So for us, yeah, not going to be big at all. We've got Siska as well getting in touch here, saying, I bought this season series of novels from a secondhand online bookstore, but I hadn't read any of them until today. I need to tabok or slap myself for keep buying books and having no time to read them. Well, at least you're buying them, right? That's the first step along the way. If you don't buy them, you're never going to read them, right? I took a book to the UK and did not read a single page of it. Well done, Peter. But I felt good having it in my bag. That's better than nothing, right? We also had House Urino saying, I think my spring season is going to be late this year. We've had too many heat waves in the middle of winter. Maybe cold fronts will be arriving in late October. Due to like certain weather phenomena, seasons can be delayed. In English, in the UK, we have the term an Indian summer, which will mean a hot period in autumn. And that has sometimes been the case as well for the UK. All culture fans around the world, don't forget that TalkTalk Korea 2026, the global content contest, is open. 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There's a total prize pool of more than $26,000. The best entry across all four categories will receive the Minister of Culture, Sports and Tourism Award, so join TalkTalk Korea 2026 today. 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Voice of Cheonan is open to musicians of all ages and genres. 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Applications for the September stage run from August 24th to September 6th. 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And last but not least, please participate in our Arirang Radio survey with Gallup Career to hear your opinions on the station. 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We would really appreciate just a few minutes of your time. Request next, and then we'll jump into our daily Korean sentence. You can keep on sending in your requests, by the way, as long as it's Korean and family friendly. Siska first up with this one from Big Bang. It's Pom Yeoreum Gaeul Gyeol, which is talking about spring, summer, autumn and winter. The English title though, Still Life.

0: Daily Korean Sentences. Let's use the hashtag 계절 or season in this line together. 한국은 사계절이 뚜렷하다. We'll find out in which situations it fits best now. Here we go. The father and his girl are chatting in the living room while looking at the calendar.
1: Dad, Korean people always say autumn has become when September, not become, begun, when September comes around, right?
2: Oh, that's right, little girl. What's got our daughter curious today, then?
1: Well, Korea is in autumn now, but is it autumn everywhere in the world?
2: No, it varies from country to country. Singapore tends to be hot and humid all year round, and Malaysia as well is quite similar. On the other hand, Korea has spring, summer, autumn and winter.
1: Then is Korea the only country that experiences four seasons throughout the year?
2: Oh, no. More Japan, the UK, France, they experience four seasons too. Also parts of China, the US and Canada have four seasons as well.
1: Ah, so there are actually many countries that experience four seasons in a year.
2: But in Korea, the weather really changes dramatically with every spring, summer, autumn and winter. The differences between the seasons are so distinct that Korean people often say this, 한국은 사계절이 뚜렷하다.

Riturathada. It means career has four distinct seasons, or that the distinction between the four seasons is very clear. The UK, we've got four seasons as well. I would say they are distinct, but what sets career apart is how different from back in the day winter and summer were, right? You could get easily over 30 degrees in the summer and easily under minus 10 in the winter. Whereas I'd say the range for the UK was you didn't easily get over 30 and you wouldn't often go below zero, especially in the southern parts of the UK, thinking of London, etc. So that's why Koreans often say this phrase, 한국은 사계절이 뚜렷하다. So 한국 meaning career, 은 is the particle marker, 사계절, so 계절 being season, 사 being four, so the four seasons, 이 is a particle marker, and 뚜렷하다 means something that is distinct and clear, a feature or a difference, etc. 한국은 사계절이 뚜렷하다. Okay, practice this, say it with your own voice, send in your clips via KakaoTalk, and I'll give you tips and pointers on pronunciation. Our username is DailyK. We've still got a gap for a song request, so guys, if you haven't already done so, write up what songs you want to hear on the YouTube live stream. Arirang Radio, All Things K is what you need to search. And also, send in your Sunday song request where you can have longer shout-out messages like half a page of A4, a page of A4. That's totally fine. As long as it's relevant or entertaining, send those in. Let's give you a song to send in your voice clips. It's Dori with Four Seasons, 사계절.

0: that was a fun one, wasn't it? Talking about the four seasons. Pom, yorum, kao, kyo. That's spring, summer, autumn, and winter. Let's get to your voice clips now. We're going to start off in Singapore today. Like we said, not so much of these four distinct seasons there. Here's Leon. Come on, Leon.
1: 한국은 사계절이 뚜렷하다.
0: Perfect. 한국은 사계절이 뚜렷하다. 영국은 사계절이 뚜렷하다. You could say that as well. The UK has four distinct seasons. Because from our point of view, as a British person or British people, we would say that as well. Four distinct seasons. They're all very different. The flora and fauna that you get in those seasons is different as well. Siska from Indonesia next.
2: 한국은 사계절이 뚜렷하다.
0: 한국은 사계절이 뚜렷하다. Perfect. Yeah, 뚜렷해. Something is very clear. That's a good word to learn as well. Then we've got Emlita, who said, I had to do it quickly because someone was coming to the room. Oh, a rushed one. Let's play it.
2: 한국은 사계절이 뚜렷하다.
0: 뚜렷하다. 뚜렷하다. Reminds me of that song. 뚜루뚜루뚜, 뚜루뚜루뚜, 뚜루뚜루뚜. And I think that's from India, actually, but it became huge here in Korea as well. Your pronunciation was really good. I guess you could say 한국은 계절이 뚜렷하다. You wouldn't have to say four seasons. You could just say the seasons are quite clear-cut. Here's Ben from Manila next. Come on, Ben.
3: 한국은 사계절이 뚜렷하다.
0: 뚜렷하다. It's a 쌍디귿 there, so it has to be said strongly. 뚜렷하다. 뚜렷하다. And remember, during our opening here for our daily Korean sentence, the first part, and throughout the song, we keep up the Hangul and the romanized English, so you can check it out there and see the spellings. Here's Lilith from the UK next.
4: 한국은 사계절이 뚜렷하다.
0: 뚜렷. There's a 시옷 받침, bottom consonant, on 려. So it's not 뚜렷하다, it's 뚜렷하다. 뚜렷하다. 뚜렷하다. Give that some practice as well. With 계절, it is spelt with a 여이, the 계, 계. But you don't overpronounce that like that. 계절. It's just like 계절, 사계절, 사계절. Four seasons. Great effort, everyone. We had House Urino also updating us from yesterday when you did the Jeju terminology. And you said you asked AK from Wonders of Jeju if you said it correctly. And she corrected it, saying it was a good effort, but it should be Chukka Hepsoye. I don't know if I spelled it right. Well, then I don't know if I pronounced it right either. But thank you. Two song requests coming up now, back to back. First one is from Benny in the Philippines. And you have asked for a little bit of Young K, I see. 다시 돌아온 계절, Season of Us. But it literally means the season which has come back again. And then after that, we are going to play Al Ciarino's song request as well, which we are, I think, putting into the system, right? Is it in here? Yes, it is indeed. And you've asked for 꿈꾸던 어른이 되었나요? And that is by 머무르. And it's, Face Red Heart Shape is your emoticon being pasted into text. So what would the English title for that one be? 꿈꾸던 어른이 되었나요? Did you become an adult that you dreamt of? Interesting.

0: There are so many ways that you can tune in to Arirang Radio. 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That's A-R-I-R-A-N-G. 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Also, search the same thing. On the YouTube live stream, you can see all the shows. The channel's name is Arirang Radio, K-pop, K-culture, and news from Korea. If you're down in Jeju Island, you can listen to us on the FM dial. 88.7 FM in Jeju City, 88.1 in Seogwipo, and 101.9 in the Daejeon area. You can watch again and listen again to much of our content on the YouTube channel, and we also have a curated AI report which is available via the website and Arirang Radio's Instagram account. Oh no, Rao, did your audio not get played? I do apologise. Wait, and I've just... What have I done? I've put the tablet PC back over there now, didn't I? When I was clearing things up in the studio. If we didn't play it, I am very sorry, Rao, from Argentina. We try not to miss any of them out, but it is left to me. But I'm going to assume your pronunciation was great because your Korean has come on leaps and bounds since we first started this segment. I'm sure you'll agree. And it's not down to me, it's down to your effort and being amazing. We have prizes to give away on the show. 3-month premium memberships to talktomeinkorean.com. Oh, and producer Minnie has been kind enough to find your voice clip outside, so she's going to play it for us. Thank you, Minnie. Here we go.
1: 한국은 사계절이 뚜렷하다.
0: 뚜렷, 뚜렷, 뚜렷, 뚜렷. So that is the struggle for a few of you, right? 상디긋 on the 뚜. Do, do, like do, do, do, do, when you're doing Blackpink's song, right? And then, diot, diot, there's a shiot batch in there. So, 뚜렷하다, 뚜렷하다. 뚜렷하다를 뚜렷하게 발음해야 돼. I used a bit of wordplay there, saying you have to be clear with your pronunciation of the word clear. 뚜렷하다, but great effort nonetheless. What was I saying? So yeah, TTMIK vouchers, if you want that, you need to send us your email address and you can get access. And for our Korean listeners, 아마 아리랑 라디오 듣는 한국 청취자 여러분들 중에 꽤 많은 비율로 영어 청취력 키우고 싶어서 그러는데 귀가 트이는 영어책 매월 드리고 있습니다. 원하신 분들은 카카오톡을 통해서 DailyK 영어로 검색하시고 DAILYK 플러스 친구 추가하고 난 다음에 선물 귀티형 이렇게 보내주시면 당첨되실 수 있습니다. Our number today, it's our number two today. I'm rushing, aren't I? Colin Marshall, the columnist and writer, comes into our studio and does K-Life A to Z, where we take a look at one aspect of life and career, some kind of issue, and delve deep into the past and bring it up to the present day. And today, it's going to be about the birth rate of the country and how that has evolved over modern times. And it really has changed a lot, because coming in the 80s to now, I can see how the family makeup has really transformed. We're going to play one more song for our number one. Don't forget, still need your Sunday song requests, so keep those coming in as well. This one's from Paul Blanco, 너였다면, If It Is You.

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1: Welcome back to the second half of Hashtag Daily K.
2: Thank you very much for sticking with us for hour number two of the show. It's just gone 10 a.m. here in Seoul, South Korea, on the 2nd of September. I'm your host, Peter Bint, and we got K-Life A to Z coming up with columnist Colin Marshall in just a few minutes' time. Today, we're going to be talking about the population of Korea, which has been really interesting in its explosion and then regression is perhaps not the right word, but we've talked about a few times its extremely low current birth rate. Although I did see on social media recently a clip of an Asia-related podcast where they were discussing how this trend is now being broken and we are seeing a little uptick and things like what the Korean government is doing to encourage that, etc., etc. So Colin is going to give us a deep dive on that. We'll welcome him into the studio in just a few minutes' time after this one from Splay It Celebration.

0: Korea and Koreans are seen through the eyes of foreigners, and the honest, vivid stories felt within that experience.
1: Well, shall we take one step deeper into life in Korea now? It's time to learn absolutely everything about Korea.
0: On K-Life A to Z.
1: With Colin Marshall.
0: That's right, it is. Colin Marshall in the studio for the first time in September. I can't believe it's already September, Colin. How are you doing?
1: Doing well. We're coming to the end of 2026.
0: No!
1: Slowly but surely.
0: 2027 sounds so odd.
1: It's the future. Yeah, there was a time when 2000 sounded like the impossibly
0: that's also
1: distant
0: true.
1: Future, and
0: You're
1: now
0: right.
1: Kids don't remember it.
0: I don't know, I feel odd.
1: It's retro.
0: More odd about odd even, that doesn't make sense. Oddly numbered years.
1: Oddly numbered years, they stand out more.
0: Yeah,
1: you feel the passage of time more.
0: 2029, ugh.
1: Yeah, 2027. Well,
0: no.
1: I'm thinking about topics I can do in 2027, because you're always thinking, what's the big anniversary? And we have 2027, not the biggest year, although the 30th anniversary of the IMF crisis.
0: Uh-huh,
1: so when it gets to be summertime again, we'll talk about that.
0: That is certainly going to be a milestone marked on Korean news channels. I can
1: no
0: see
1: doubt
0: that
1: about
0: already.
1: It, no doubt
0: right?
1: about it.
0: Lots
1: and then
0: of
1: the
0: talk.
1: Next year, Olympics anniversary, 40th.
0: There you go.
1: So
0: the
1: we've 88. Got a lot to talk about.
0: Oh, that is true.
1: In the coming years.
0: You really must have some J in you at least.
1: The MBTI?
0: No J. Complete power P. So I never look ahead to the next year. 2027. I haven't thought of that in any way whatsoever. Is there anything to do with my kids that I should be mindful of? Have they got any big birthdays coming up? That's how bad I am.
1: Like school stuff. Well, I guess I don't know if there's an important year coming up for any of them.
0: I don't know either.
1: That's fine.
0: That's how bad
1: division
0: I
1: of
0: am.
1: Labor, you know. You can't do everything.
0: I don't think my wife does it either.
1: Yeah, well, sometimes you divide by no one doing it.
0: Yes, there we go. Today we are going to be talking about the birth rate.
1: Indeed.
0: And how that's maybe changed over the years.
1: How it's changed
0: like
1: over the years. It's a big topic of discussion in Korea. And if you follow the Korean media at all, you can't avoid hearing it brought up. I mean, I'm on Arirang TV as well.
0: Yeah.
1: Once a week.
0: Uh-huh.
1: About a show called The Daily Report. And there's a segment where we talk about the issues of the day.
0: Yeah.
1: And I think the birth rate has come up. It's probably like 24 times in the 2 years I've been doing it. And as I say, it's an even bigger story in the Korean media, of course. But I wonder if you can find in the script the misspelling that I've committed.
0: Oh, really?
1: Yes.
0: Okay, let's
1: There's
0: have
1: a big
0: a look.
1: One. There's something I always get wrong, and we should clarify it for our Korean learning listeners.
0: Is it in the first line? Because otherwise it's going to take me forever
1: well,
0: to go
1: through
0: Well,
1: let's think about the term for, what's the term for birth rate in Korean?
0: Chochulsan.
1: The low birth
0: rate.
1: Just the birth rate.
0: Yes, so birth rate is 출산율.
1: 출산율, yes, you have it right. I always end up writing it as 출산율, like you see there.
0: I never know the difference between 율 and 율.
1: It's a pronunciation rule, much like the object particle. It operates the same way, so it should be 출산율.
0: Okay.
1: But the individual isolated word for a rate is 율.
0: Yes.
1: So I always just slam them together, 출산율, which doesn't seem that hard to pronounce to me, honestly. But it's 출산율 is a little bit
0: little
1: harder
0: easier.
1: It's easier, yet it's not intuitive somehow.
0: Okay.
1: But anyway, for those learning Korean, it's 출산, birth, 율, when they're together.
0: Okay, when they're together.
1: 율 by itself is not the word you want for a rate.
0: No, and I think Korean is pretty good when there are exceptions to rules or spelling changes. It's to help it be pronounced more easily.
1: To help it be pronounced more usually.
0: That's usually the goal, right?
1: And it tends to eventually, you learn enough and it does get easier. But as you mentioned, unconsciously, I guess, 저출산율 is the low birth rate, because that's really what people talk about. It's not just the birth rate, but Korea's low birth rate. And I don't think anybody listening, it's not going to be news to them.
0: No, we've
1: Korea
0: talked about
1: has a low
0: it
1: birth rate
0: a lot on the show. Every year when the figures are updated, we talk about it going to a new record low. It was 0.7 something, I think it might still be.
1: 0.72. It bottomed out in 2023, which we'll talk about, but it's been coming back up.
0: Ooh.
1: Which is one reason to talk about it now these days, since it's not all bad news.
0: You're doing your best to help with it.
1: Indeed, we've got two more. On Children's Day, this Ajashi stopped us on the street and said, "Oh, Daehan Minguge Bomul," like the treasure of the Republic of Korea, which I'll keep that with me.
0: Yeah, if you

0: have two kids now. You are seen to be doing a lot. You know, back in our day, maybe when we were both growing up, respectively in the US and the UK, two kids was pretty run-of-the-mill, right?
1: Pretty run-of-the-mill, but there was a time in Korea when even having two was mildly discouraged.
0: Yes.
1: You should just have one. We'll get to why, but it's maybe not so well-known among foreign listeners that there was a time when the population was seen to be growing much too quickly in Korea. In fact, South Korea went from, in one generation, one of the highest birth rates in the world to the lowest.
0: That's unbelievable. That can't be common, right?
1: Because
0: many Western nations have seen their birth rates, I think, decrease steadily over time.
1: It's true. This is a worldwide problem. And again, the conversation is varied. If it is a problem, we don't even know, really.
0: Yeah.
1: But every country, not every country, but every developed country, I think I'm right in saying, has been seeing their birth rates fall down to below replacement.
0: Yes, exactly. With
1: 2.1 is what you need to replace the population, because not everybody reproduces. You can't just have one child per parent. You have to have a little higher on average. So we'll talk about when Korea dropped to below 2.1, but most developed countries maybe all have done that, or they're getting to that point. So this is by no means only a Korean problem, but Korea, this happened. This reversal of birth rate happened between 1960 and like the early 2000s, 2010.
0: Yeah.
1: And in that span of time, that's not the only thing that happened to Korea.
0: No. This is a
1: story we've gone over many times and many ways, talking about Korean history from many angles. But we can sort of get a sense first of, do we feel this low birth rate in our lives in Korea? Is evidence around us?
0: I would say, certainly looking at the people I'm most close to, no one has three children that I know at all.
1: Yeah, do I know anybody with three? I don't think I do. I could be overlooking. No,
0: no.
1: I do have some relatives, my wife's family, cousins down in Gunsan.
0: Oh, wow.
1: One family has three kids, I think.
0: Okay. And I do know many people who are either unmarried or married with no kids as well, which, you know, when I was younger, might have been very odd and you'd be like, why?
1: Right, yes.
0: But nowadays, that's completely normal. So I think in my vicinity, I feel there are not that many kids. Us having two is quite a lot.
1: I guess so. That gets pointed out. Having two seems like, oh, well, you're doing your part.
0: Yeah.
1: Seoul has... it's the birth rate of Seoul itself. You can break this down region by region. It's not very high.
0: Yeah.
1: So in a way, this is the most afflicted part of Korea. But in a way, another more evident way, it's where you see the most kids.
0: Yes.
1: Because this is where everybody wants to live almost in Korea. And so especially there's this saying, we talked about Jeju with Paul Matthews recently. There's a saying, send your horses to Jeju and your kids to Seoul.
0: Yes.
1: And that saying still holds true in many ways. You know, this is the place, it's maybe seen as not the best place in some ways to raise kids, but also the place where you kind of have to be to raise your kids.
0: Double-edged
1: sword.
0: Right.
1: We'll talk about that more as well. But, you know, so you see kids, and I see kids in my neighborhood. It's not child-free by any means.
0: No.
1: I lived in Sinchon before that, which another subject I talked about with Paul last time before last, but Sinchon doesn't have a lot of kids in it.
0: It's a university area.
1: Yeah. Where I live now, way out west of the city, there are kids, but I also notice walking around my neighborhood, you know, the blocks surrounding my home, there are a lot of just boarded up orinijip or daycare centers.
0: Really?
1: And there's always a sadness that is exuded from these places because they're so colorful and like there's still the decorations from when they were operating, when they would have been full of kids.
0: Oh.
1: But they don't get repurposed easily. It's like knock it down knocking it down is expensive. So oftentimes they're just boarded up for years.
0: That's very sad, because we've talked about the news quite a lot on the show to our listeners, how many schools, especially in the countryside, have been closing their doors because there's just not enough kids in the countryside. With Orinijip, like the daycare centers, I didn't realize that so much in Seoul. But seeing as it's really hard to get a place at a good one, maybe it's because there aren't so many. I've just maybe realized that. And my wife was saying the other day, for what reason I cannot remember, but that there is a lack of pediatricians nowadays.
1: Yes.
0: And it's kind of a vicious cycle. Less kids mean less people want to be pediatrician because there's less business and so on and so forth.
1: It's harder when there's no one to take over your shift, right? We talked about this on Arirang TV, the lack of neonatal intensive care facilities has also become a big problem. Outside of Seoul.
0: Uh-huh.
1: Inside of Seoul, they exist, but there was a big story recently in, was it Jeonju, I think the Jeonju area where it was just people can't find them when they need them. So you got problems pop up. But to sketch a bit more context about the low birth rate, I think we mentioned it bottomed out at 0.72 in recent years, which is 0.72 children per woman on average.
0: Yes.
1: So it tells you a lot of women are not having children. Mm-hmm. It's risen a bit, as we say, but this is down from a high in 1960 of about six.
0: Wow.
1: About six children per woman.
0: My mum was born in 1952, the last of seven.
1: Last of seven. So
0: that was
1: not
0: very common.
1: That was not by any means something freakish.
0: No.
1: And so 1960, if you think to your Korean history, this is a pretty turbulent time. Mm-hmm. You're kind of between regimes.
0: Yeah. Post-Korean War.
1: Post-Korean War. But pre Park Chung-hee, who was the president for the 60s and 70s, basically the whole of those decades. Mm-hmm. But he took power in 1961 with many different aggressive plans to develop the country. You know, he's saying, we're too poor. We're not going to join the first world like this. So it was a very rigorous administration, shall we say.
0: Yeah.
1: And one of the policies was a family planning policy, which started really in 1961. 1962 was when it fully came into effect.
0: But
1: it was like, we got to make contraception available. We have to have health centers have to be able to help people have fewer children.
0: Oh, really?
1: And we've also got to encourage them to have fewer. That was
0: them.
1: A conscious, very conscious.
0: Okay.
1: Part of like the thinking being, with the economist Park Chung-hee was employing to tell him how to get rich, essentially, make Korea rich, you can't become rich with too many people.
0: Okay.
1: Because China was thinking the same thing. Like, we're developing, but if we have to split all of the proceeds, all of the profits among so many people, it's never going to work. We're never going to get developed.
0: That's quite a simple way to think about it, but it is true as well. And China is much more high profile. I remember in the UK learning in geography class about China's strict one-child policy.
1: Yeah,
0: you know?
1: In 1979 that started.
0: Yeah.
1: And till 2015, it's more complicated. We all think of it as one child. Mm. I guess there were many exceptions, and it was only like minorities didn't have to follow it.
0: Yeah.
1: Or depending on where you were, rural families got more than urban. But yeah, they really brought the hammer down on the whole.
0: And so that's why it was very memorable and globally known. But other countries discouraging their people to have children, I think, is not really known. And it's quite surprising when I first found this out about Korea as well.
1: It's true. And like, it's not just Asia in a way. This idea that there was going to be global overpopulation, if I can get the words out, was a global notion.
0: Yeah.
1: In 1960, there was a book called The Population Bomb by the Stanford biologist Paul R. Ehrlich. And this was a huge cultural phenomenon. And a lot of people claim to have read this and then had fewer children not had children as a result in the West.
0: Wow. Okay.
1: I don't know if it was a big book here in Korean translation. Mm. I'm sure it appeared. But this is all by way of saying this was not a Korean-only condition or an Asia-only condition. People were thinking about just the population exploding, especially in poor countries, and the world not being able to sustain that with disastrous consequences. Now, this book has been proven to be, like, its predictions didn't bear out.
0: Okay.
1: It has its defenders, but I think it's kind of been cast aside. But it was really reflective of what people were thinking and what they were afraid of at the time. And so, you know, you go along a little bit, 1962, these programs get introduced here, family planning programs. Mm-hmm. By 1970, the TFR, total fertility rate, as we call it in English, is down to 4.5 from 6.
0: So that's how the 60s end. With a significant decrease.
1: And it's something I'll emphasize later as well. Yes, the government were running these programs in Korea, but there was also a desire. People actually did not necessarily want to have six kids. So it's not like the state said, oh, you have to stop.
0: Yeah.
1: It was more like, yes, you should have fewer kids, but also families who were urbanizing. You know, if you're agricultural, six kids is fine because they're assets.
0: The farm,
1: if you're urban, which Korea was rapidly becoming, getting whiplash from it practically, and if you have to live in a shack along the Cheonggyecheon in Seoul, you don't really want six kids.
0: Yeah.
1: You want fewer kids, and the government was only too happy to help you do that.
0: Yeah, so it's also a big symptom of just modernizing the country, right?
1: And which was happening rapidly than anywhere else had ever modernized.
0: Yeah, that is true. But these patterns may be less compressed, you could have seen in other parts of the Western world as well, just
1: very,
0: much earlier,
1: very much
0: right?
1: so, yeah. Korea operates on a different timeline. It always has.
0: Yeah,
1: at least
0: really
1: in modernity, it always has.
0: Really is compressed, isn't it? We'll get to part two, talking about the birth rate. Tell us about your neck of the woods as well, if you like. Here is Hyun-guk with Aegya, My Baby You.
2: Yo, I wanna have you. This song is dedicated to my girl.
3: I wanna kiss
2: you. You're my world.
3: You.
2: My all.
3: Just wanna love you.

0: We're back for part two, K-Life A to Z, talking about the birth rate in Korea, and we're going from way back in the 60s to the modern day. So we can't say low birth rate, because as we heard, it was at 6 in 1960, dropping down to 4.5 by 1970. Quite a big drop, as you can see there in the numbers. Colin Marshall's here to talk with us about it. Where are we going to head to next, then?
1: Well, we talked about in the 60s, 70s, even 80s, this program, this family planning program was in effect. The government was putting resources into helping or encouraging or trying to stop Koreans from having too many children, or trying to lower the average family size.
0: And so how was it doing that? It wasn't like China where it was compulsory, right?
1: Yeah, there weren't, nobody officially was being punished for having too many kids. That is a big difference. There was no one-child policy. Mm-hmm. Here, it did take many forms, though, and it wasn't just services to help with contraception or whatever it might have been, although those did exist. There was also a kind of, I don't want to say propaganda, but a lot of sort of public service campaigns, shall we say, announcements. And there were many slogans people will remember.
0: Oh, nice.
1: If they were conscious in those years, they will remember slogans like, "Duldo Manta."
0: Oh, so even two is many.
1: Even two is a lot. That's, not too much. It's two is the Dulda Manta.
0: Wow. But that's kind of putting you off in a way of even having two,
1: it's
0: if
1: putting
0: you're
1: you
0: quite
1: off
0: sensitive.
1: In a way. Yeah, that's a lot. And I wish we were doing Boinun Radio today, because there's a lot of posters you can still see, but people can look it up. Another one. 알맞게 나와서 훌륭하게 기르자.

0: So let's have the right number.
1: Yeah.
0: And then raise them
1: really well.
0: Really gloriously.
1: Opposed to having too many and then not being able to put too many resources into them.
0: Not being able to put any, which was how it was in rural Korea. You know, you'd have however many kids you had, and you know, those you might go with or go without.
1: Sure.
0: You had the resources you had depending on the harvest or your immediate ruler or what have you.
1: Mm.
0: Another one, another very telling one. 딸아들 구별 말고 둘만아 잘 기르자.
1: Oh.
0: So don't worry about whether it's a son or a daughter.
1: Yeah.
0: Just have two and raise them well.
1: So two is the number, I guess, the magic number here.
0: Yeah, and this
1: two
0: is,
1: maximum, maybe.
0: This is getting at another idea. There are TV programs from the 70s and 80s on you can look it up on the internet, and broadcasts about this whole effort to lower the population, lower the birth rate.
1: Yeah.
0: Because
1: that was still a thing very much so in like the 80s and even 90s, like favoring sons, of course.
0: It was, and I saw this program from 83, this lady getting interviewed who had five kids, and the reporter was asking, why do you have so many kids?
1: Yeah.
0: And she was like, well, we wanted the son, so we kept trying, and they kept having daughter after daughter.
1: Yeah.
0: That was what they're getting at in the slogan.
1: Yeah, my wife as well is one of three, and that's because it's daughter-daughter son. And that was in the 80s. But I got to say, I don't remember many only children growing up and coming to Korea in the 80s and 90s and having friends of a similar age as me. That was still quite rare.
0: You wouldn't see a lot of only children. Yeah, it's... this was one of the sort of intriguing reversals in Korea, that the son preference just kind of went away.
1: Flipped.
0: In a way, like to a degree, now there's a daughter preference.
1: Yes.
0: Something else I've talked about on Arirang TV. I never know how much to make of it, but there are plenty of couples who say, yes, we'd like a daughter, even if we only have the daughter.
1: I can give you anecdotal evidence, not scientific, but I don't think I know anybody that has said, if I'm going to have one, I want a son.
0: Really?
1: Everybody says.
0: There is kind of a stigma about saying that too, though. Somehow people don't want to, like, they're probably speaking honestly.
1: Yes.
0: But also, I think somehow it's seen as being kind of behind the times
1: perhaps,
0: to say you want a son because it's too much
1: true.
0: What their older generation said, right?
1: Maybe.
0: But I don't think they're lying. I think they genuinely want daughters.
1: Yes,
0: because because daughters are not, used to be you'd pay their dowry and whatever, and it was a burden on you to marry off the daughter. Now that's not the case.
1: Yeah, and the view is that daughters will take much better care of you when you're older.
0: Yeah, that's me in the calculus too.
1: Gotta say, now that I'm older and I look around, daughters do take way better care of their parents.
0: Yes, so it's all something to bear in mind. Another slogan these programs had was, 셋부터 부끄러워요. So it's like from number three, it's embarrassing.
1: It's embarrassing to like have three kids. Yeah, oh, goodness, that's really shaming.
0: Yeah, and they'd have posters with like kids in school and one would be proudly raising his hand, the next one had a sort of head down.
1: Yeah.
0: And, like even the kid would be ashamed
1: to
0: be number three. So this idea like you're backward.
1: There must have been a bit of a stigma then maybe in Korea.
0: I think there was a sense of trying to like stoke that stigma a bit. Like it. But on the part of the state, like, that is what we used to do, but you're going to be, that's the old way.
1: You're behind the times.
0: Yeah.
1: I wonder when you were growing up in the States, because I remember there were one or two families that maybe for religious reasons or medical reasons, they had like six kids, maybe even more, and they were stigmatized by kids
0: it would be
1: and
0: seen
1: parents
0: as
1: well.
0: Yeah,
1: was that the same?
0: There would be, is this some church thing? Like, what's going? So it's true. I didn't really know any families like that.
1: Yeah.
0: And some of these slogans were projecting forward into the future.
1: Yeah.
0: 하나씩 나도 삼촌 있는 초만 원. So even if you have one at a time, the whole of Korea, the whole Samchon-ri, the 3,000 ri, the old measurement of distance, the whole peninsula. I mean, these ads had the whole, it wasn't just South Korea. The whole Korean peninsula was shown as full of people will be Cho-man-won. Not just man-won, full, but cho, like super, super at capacity.
1: Even if you have one.
0: Even if you have one at a time. One of the hana-shik.
1: That's even putting pressure on having any at all, right?
0: In a way. This is another metaphor that'll be vivid to Koreans. 사람은 콩나물이 아닙니다. Yes, people are not bean sprouts. And this is a common metaphor you may know if you study Korean, to describe something like things or people packed in close together. They're like 콩나물.
1: Like
0: when
1: sardines,
0: you see them grow, it's the equivalent of sardines in English.
1: Yeah.
0: When you see the bean sprouts grow, they're in these tight little, like,
1: of course,
0: fenced off.
1: There's loads of them.
0: Yeah, they all grow together. So that's what that metaphor is. But these were effective in their way too. And so this is something that like was so effective in a way for various reasons that the goal was actually achieved by the early 80s.
1: Oh, wow.
0: So 20 years.
1: So quick.
0: In 20 years,
1: yeah.
0: The TFR, the birth rate, got down to 2.1 replacement rate.
1: So from 6 in 1960 to 4.5 in 1970 to 2.1 in 1983.
0: That was the goal.
1: We do it quickly here, don't we?
0: That was the goal, but the state kept going.
1: Uh-huh.
0: That's it. Did not stop then.
1: Really?
0: It actually strengthened the program through the 80s up to the Olympics,
1: okay.
0: 88. So the Olympics time was kind of where people and the government took a breather to reflect, like, okay, what is the country looking like now that we've achieved all these goals? We put so much on hold until we could get to this point. Now we're at this point. In about 1989, within the South Korean government, it was recognized like, oh, we went too far. Like
1: birth
0: rate has fallen too much. What are we going to do?
1: They realized that in the late 80s.
0: Yeah, in the late 80s. And so one like precursor to some of the later services that have been introduced to encourage child rearing, childbirth, was parental leave, which was introduced in 88.
1: Really?
0: In the Olympics year. Unpaid.
1: I did not
0: introduced them.
1: Remember growing up feeling that any of my uncles had freedom to take parental
0: leave. This was for
1: leave.
0: Women.
1: Yeah. Oh, I see.
0: Yeah,
1: okay.
0: If they happened to be working. So for women and unpaid.
1: Okay.
0: This was a first step.
1: Wow.
0: So you had that sort of pre-beginning of the childcare support you have now in Korea. But
1: Welfare and whatnot. That's earlier than I imagined, actually. But that is part of trying to re-encourage people to have kids and be in the workforce at the same time.
0: Because at this time, the ideas of parental leave that we know now didn't make a whole lot of sense. Like, well, what do you mean? The mom's already at home and there's family around, and why would the dad have to? He has to go make money. So what do you? Okay, but again, times are changing around the Olympics. And in the 90s, the decade of the 90s, the birth rate fell, but more importantly, the marriage rate fell.
1: Oh,
0: and these two are more closely connected in Korea than in other countries.
1: Of course, not many people still to this day have kids outside of wedlock. Or if they do, you really just don't know about them.
0: You don't know about it. Or they arrange the wedding fairly quickly. But I've talked on Arirang TV about polling reflecting not necessarily more positivity in attitude toward childbirth out of wedlock, but like less negativity. Yeah. Like the views are becoming less negative.
1: Just kind of neutral,
0: becoming neutral. And so this is why these two rates are often brought up together, the marriage rate and the birth rate in Korea. But it's not until 1996 that the South Korean national government officially scraps the old framework of family planning control and changes the view to, now it's about human welfare. Now it's about the welfare of the population, not the size of the population. But, you know, this was like more than a decade after the goal had been met of the original policy. So
1: it took a while to get rid of that.
0: It took a while for the official framework to be starting to be introduced, but it was the mid-90s by the time the course was actually officially being corrected.
1: Taking that, I guess, division away as well. We'll be back in part three to get us up to the modern day where we stand now. I saw on Instagram just yesterday, randomly, I don't know if they knew we were going to talk about this today, a CNN news clip from a podcast they did about Korea's birth rate, like, rebounding and whether this is just a flash in the pan or a trend and stuff. So the eyes of the world are on Korea because we've had the lowest birth rate in the world. I think it still is, if I'm not mistaken.
0: Taiwan is down there. Hong Kong is down there.
1: Okay.
0: We can talk about what the leaderboard looks like when we come back, but it's lowest or among the lowest.
1: Among the lowest, yes. Okay, so we'll get to that after this one from Choi Yuri. Dear world, like a fairy tale, 세상아 동화처럼.

0: K-Life A to Z with Colin Marshall talking about career and its birth rate today. And we've gone through to the mid-90s and we're going to be taken up to the modern day. If you don't know, yeah, career in modern times has been famous for its low birth rate. But you only have to go back as far as the 60s to have an average of 6 kids, we've learned today.
1: True farm families.
0: Yes, indeed. So we're going to pick it up in the 2000s?
1: In the early 2000s, we mentioned in the late 80s came parental leave for the first time. In 2001, you first get paid parental leave. That's when it starts becoming more like what we know today.
0: Yeah.
1: And in 2002, the following year, the TFR, the birth rate is 1.18.
0: Oh, it's dropped down that far now.
1: The alarms are definitely ringing at that point.
0: There's definitely not... There's not replacement at that level.
1: There's not replacement. We need 2.1 for that.
0: So that's almost half what we need for...
1: Yeah. Clearly the population is going to shrink at some point. It's not shrinking yet in 2002.
0: Yeah.
1: Not by any means, but it looks like it's going to in the not too distant future. And this results in 2005, the government putting out what's called the Framework Act on Low Birth Rate in an Aging Society.
0: Oh, so really putting work and study into this, it seems.
1: Yes, this is the root of... when you hear about all the benefits couples can theoretically get for having babies, this is kind of where that starts. This idea like, okay, aging society, this is something to emphasize. And it often gets brought up in these discussions in Korea, like the society has become or is becoming super aged, they call it. Too many old people, not enough young people. And with that imbalance, you're going to have trouble funding pensions and you're going to have trouble having enough workers to run things.
0: Yeah, we do here become very conscious of that problem and know how that is obviously linked to a low birth rate. Because there's not the youngsters coming in there to lower the average or whatever.
1: So this is when the concerns become sort of officially on paper made into policy.
0: Yeah.
1: And so, this is 2005, more than 20 years ago. And if we come into sort of our era, fast forward to 2018, we get a TFR down to 0.98.
0: So it's under one.
1: So per woman, less than one child is born. Officially, the average is below 1 to 1.
0: Wow.
1: That is the same point at which there's the first of the sort of cash benefits the government introduces. So a monthly payment of 100,000 won.
0: Oh,
1: because... The Adong Sudang, the child benefit.
0: Yeah, we have child benefits in the UK that go through till, I want to say, at least 16 and maybe 16? 18. Like, I remember mum going to the post office to, like, get her weekly payment. And it wasn't, like, a fortune, but it definitely helped. And I had... Gio in 2012 and Ellie in 2015. So before this. So I'm totally unfamiliar with that, a monthly payment, because we did get like a one-off lump sum born. And you could spend it on certain things, I remember. You got a special credit card.
1: I think that became more officialized in 2022 as the Chonmaname Yongwon. Chonmaname Yongwon. There we go. I Yongwon is the word. Chonmaname Yongwon. If you're studying Korean, you can break that down into the parts. But you can, voucher you can use for Chonmanam, the first
0: meeting the baby for the first time.
1: I think it's 2 million won now.
0: That's way more than it was when I'm very jealous
1: it's
0: now.
1: It's been
0: Colin.
1: Rapidly coming up.
0: Wow. I think it was about 500,000-600,000 won back in 2012 from my memory.
1: And as we'll see, they've been raising and raising and raising it. So I mentioned that the benefit, the monthly benefit, started out in 2018.
0: Yeah.

0: was 100,000 won per month. Uh-huh. It recently came up to 1,000,000 won per month.
1: Per month?
0: Per month for the first year, and then 500,000 per month for the second year.
1: So you've got twins. Do you get double that amount?
0: This is a sensitive subject uh-huh. for me because we didn't qualify for it.
1: How do you not qualify? Is it not universal then?
0: Well, I've given this advice before on the radio, but I'll do it again.
1: Yeah.
0: If you're going to have a kid in Korea,
1: yeah.
0: make sure at least one of the mother or father is a citizen of Korea.
1: Uh-huh.
0: Because there will be a lot you don't qualify for if... If you both don't technically have Korean citizenship.
1: Oh,
0: and
1: my goodness.
0: It doesn't matter. You might be ethnically Korean. You
1: yes.
0: might be born in Korea. If
1: but
0: you
1: that
0: don't,
1: doesn't
0: if
1: matter.
0: One doesn't have the citizenship, the kids won't get it.
1: Oh, my goodness. And oh, so your kids do not have a Korean passport
0: at
1: the moment.
0: They will. We're
1: in
0: working
1: the
0: it out. The thing is, you should. This takes a long time, and you should, if you're even considering having
1: goodness,
0: a kid here, make sure you're on the path to citizenship, at least one of you.
1: Right.
0: But this, it's now 1,000,000 won. And so a kid can get like 25 million total. Like in total services, I think it might be getting close to 30 million.
1: My goodness.
0: They keep bringing it up. It's not there yet, but.
1: In excess of $20,000. And, you know, they say all these monetary policies, it's not going to make people have babies. But on the flip side, it will make having children a lot more easy and palatable.
0: It doesn't hurt.
1: Yeah, people who are forward thinking, they do cite the cost of bringing up a child in Korea as a kind of non-starter.
0: What do they bring up? Housing, the cost of housing, especially in Seoul, which everybody complains about. The cost of education.
1: Yeah.
0: The cost of childcare as well, because they might not have parents around or extended family to help. All of these factors are brought up, and you know, there's a sense of opportunity cost as well. I'll lose out on career development that I might need. And so there's any number of theories, not just in Korea, but this is, again, it's a problem in the whole of the developed world.
1: Yeah.
0: And if we look at what countries do have the highest birth rates? We have Chad, Somalia, the Democratic Republic of the Congo,
1: yes.
0: Central African Republic, Niger, Mali,
1: not necessarily
0: Angola, Burundi, Afghanistan, Mozambique.
1: Pin-ups for the most developed countries.
0: They're not. These are not. I don't think I'm stereotyping too much to say these are not rich countries.
1: Yeah.
0: But you know, when you see examples of a country like Finland, which many Koreans look to as an example, they've, I think, been giving out these child benefits since 1992.
1: Oh, wow.
0: And they have admitted, like, recently, I don't think the money is solving the problem because our birth rate is not rising. There's nothing, it's not that there's anything wrong with these payments. And if you look at the Korean example, the big money, the relatively big money, has not been coming that long. It's all been within the sort of last 10 years that this has happened. So there's not a lot of information to go on longitudinally, shall we say. Other countries have their own examples that Korea can look to, but it's a little early to say whether the benefits work or not yet, although there has been, over the past 2 years, an uptick steadily in the birth rate. To now, it's up to 0.8. Back up to 0.8 from 0.72. That was the low in 2023. It's, you know, it's nowhere near 6 as it used to be. It's nowhere near 2.1, which would be replacement. But it has been rising, and this has been a cause for, if not celebration, then at least some sense that, well, something is working. It might not be the money. It might be the cohort. There is a large cohort of women in their 30s now, just demographically.
1: Yeah.
0: So there. A bulge in the population of Korea has entered the time when more have kids.
1: Okay.
0: So it could be an echo of that. It could be a result of the pandemic in that people delayed having kids during the pandemic. And now that's we're having that a post-pandemic mini boom. That's possible too. Or, you know, there has been this, I won't say the campaign, there's been, we mentioned before, this whole public service announcement campaign about not having so many kids.
1: Yeah.
0: Well, as we've seen in Korea, there's been the reverse.
1: Yes.
0: There have been a lot more announcements, PSAs, campaigns about, you know, 우리 아이는 우리 미래, our children are our future. The encouragement to have kids, even in like commercials that are not about, that are not, I remember there's a power company commercial I saw a few years ago that was all about a couple having their first baby and all the scenes. The sort of, I remember one scene where they're clipping the baby's nails while he sleeps very carefully as if defusing a bomb. That stuck with me. And now, having seen how that works, I think back to it. But this was an ad for like a utility company. It was not about direct encouragement
1: of
0: childbirth, but that was the sort of subtext there.
1: There is that gentle encouragement across society for this to happen, right? And my wife tells me, because we have now the Tadungi card,

0: which means, you know, you've got multiple children. But it used to be for families with three kids or more. And then before we had our second, sometime before that, they changed it to two kids because obviously they were trying to encourage people to have kids because it gives you discounts off of not too many things, but like parking is the one that I use the most.
1: Oh, sure.
0: And so you can take your kids in the car comfortably, even to the airport, it applies and things like that. So I don't think we're going to get to a point where this is going to swing back to six, right?
1: I don't think that's at all going to be possible. The pendulum won't go so far that we are worried again about having too much, like a too great a population, too fast a growth of the population. But, you know, if anything, we should bear in mind a lot of these government efforts to change the characteristics of a country have an effect, but they can have effects you don't foresee.
0: Unexpected, right?
1: There was a documentary a while ago, like a year or two ago, about all this, about the early, the 60s, 70s, 80s family control, family planning control programs using archival footage. Yeah. I mean, they'd have clips of a cartoon of a schoolhouse exploding because too many kids were filing all that. And the title was based on, taken from this quote by the famous American boxer, infamous American boxer Mike Tyson, who said, "Everybody's got a plan till they get punched in the mouth." And, you know, the title was essentially "Everybody had a plan."
0: Yeah.
1: And so it's like, yeah, you can make a plan and you can execute it, but, you know, reality will not necessarily conform to that plan. And that's best to bear in mind on a personal scale, on a familial scale, or on the scale of a society.
0: Yeah, and there are always people who will try and exploit things, right, for their own gain. And so in the UK, you had that where if you're paying for child benefits, no matter how many kids you had, there were some parents who were not treating their kids very well, but just raking in the money.
1: Yes,
0: and in Korea as well, from like, I think the more kids you have, you're getting more money, like in terms of a ratio. And so you will see some families with like three, four, five kids.
1: We haven't even mentioned that some provinces also give out money, depending on where you are. I was in Chungcheong, one of the Chungcheong provinces, and I just how much you get for like the second, third kid was so much more on top of what the federal government gives you. I was
0: millions
1: impressed.
0: Upon millions to encourage people to go to the places where population decline is most severe, right?
1: Right.
0: If it works well and how it should be, then great. But as we said, if there are some side effects that are undesirable, you never know where it's going to lead, right? Colin, thank you so much for coming in with that interesting talk about birth rates. You've already done your bit for the country. I don't know how much more you're planning on doing, but done.
1: We'd have to think if we had a show on names, and only two more names could work in the form we've picked.
0: Okay.
1: Like we have a Seijin and a Seimin.
0: You've got a limit.
1: Seijin, Seirin. There could be a Seibin. I say mean, but like you kind of run out of names.
0: That's about it. Okay. We'll look forward to how that pans out and keep our listeners updated.
1: We'll do.
0: We're going to take Colin out with this from AMP. Skip 건너뛰기.

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4: And that has us coming towards the end of the Wednesday edition here on Hashtag Daily K. You'll have your news bite afterwards and then Culture Crunch with Chi coming up a little bit later. Tomorrow we've got our Thursday show, meaning K Pick a Mix. Remember, that's our rotation of guests with sectors like fashion, trends, sports and much more covered on the show. A massive thanks to all our staff members behind the scenes for their help, our producer Lee Min Hee and our writers Kim Jong-hee and Kwak Kyung-ok. We got one last track coming at you. Don't forget, all of these are available to see the song title and the artist name on our playlist, which is available on the website and application. 2AM's Like a Movie, Yonghwa Chorom. It's been your Daily Dose of Korea, Hashtag Daily K.

Welcome to BFM News at 11 with the AI voice of David Kim. South Korea's consumer inflation climbed back above 3% in August, mainly due to a base effect from last year's temporary mobile phone fee cuts. Consumer prices rose 3.1% from a year earlier, up from 2.8% in July. Petroleum prices increased about 14%, although the pace slowed from the previous month, while agricultural, livestock, and fisheries prices fell about 3%. The biggest upward pressure came from mobile phone charges, which jumped about 27%. Last August, SK Telecom temporarily halved fees for more than 20 million subscribers, creating a strong base effect this year. Without this factor, inflation would have been around 2.5%. Meanwhile, processed food prices rose about 2%, while fresh food prices dropped about 7%. Core inflation, excluding food and energy, stood at 3.4%. A government investigation found only 3 cases of foreigners who paid just 1 month of national pension contributions before making retroactive payments for another 119 months. The health ministry said only one of them is currently receiving a pension, and that person lived in Korea throughout the entire retroactive payment period. Most similar cases also involved people who actually resided in Korea for nearly all of the periods covered. Still, retroactive contribution applications by foreigners have risen sharply, nearly tripling from about 530 in 2023 to over 1,500 in 2025. The government has tightened the rules, requiring applicants to prove actual residence in Korea. Only months when they stayed in the country for at least 15 days will count. Authorities also plan to introduce reciprocity rules and strengthen monitoring of overseas pension recipients. In local news, Reform Party acting leader Sonaram apologized to Busan citizens over the nomination of former mayoral candidate Jung Yeon, who was indicted for staging an attack during the June local elections. Chun visited the site of the incident today, bowing to commuters and acknowledging that the party's candidate screening had been insufficient. He said an internal investigation identified problems with Jung's previous conduct and election campaign, but found little directly related to the staged attack. Chun said the party would disclose any new findings and is also considering legal action against Jung. Foreign tourists in Busan cited a lack of public trash bins and unclean restrooms as their biggest inconveniences, according to a city survey. About 25% of respondents raised concerns about these facilities, followed by transportation difficulties, inadequate multilingual information, payment issues, and complicated reservation procedures. Tourists praised Busan's natural scenery, vibrant atmosphere, diverse food, and friendly residents. Busan City plans to address the complaints by installing trash bins at major tourist destinations and improving other services. It may also conduct regular interviews with foreign visitors starting next year. In international news, global bond markets are facing a broad sell-off as rising oil prices fuel inflation concerns and uncertainty grows over fiscal and monetary policies. Long-term government bond yields in the U.S., Japan, Britain, and Germany have climbed to multi-year highs. The U.S. 10-year Treasury yield rose to about 4.8%, while Japan's reached 3%. Higher oil prices amid escalating Middle East tensions are adding to inflationary pressure. Rising yields are also weighing on stocks by increasing borrowing costs, while investors expect major central banks to keep monetary policy tighter. And now for today's weather. The current temperature in Busan is around 31 degrees Celsius. It will remain hot and humid today, with possible showers in some areas. The daytime high will reach around 31 degrees. That wraps up this hour's news. Thank you for joining us. 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

Good morning and welcome to Busan Worldwide. When the shipbuilding industry collapsed, the Swedish city of Malmo could have given up. Instead, it built a university, invested in youth education, and cultivated a startup ecosystem, transforming itself into a city known for knowledge and creative industries. And Austin, Texas grew from a mid-sized city into a global magnet for tech companies and startups. At the heart of every urban comeback story like these is the same common thread, young talent. In an era where AI, biotech, and culture and content industries run on human knowledge and creativity, a city's future depends not just on what facilities it has, but on what kind of people are growing, working, and building things there. One young person's technology, their art, their willingness to actually take a risk, these things create jobs, open up new opportunities, and put a city's name on the world map. 네, 한 명의 청년이 만들어낸 기술과 작품, 새로운 도전은 또 다른 일자리와 기회를 낳고 도시의 이름을 세계에 알리는 힘이 되기도 합니다. So maybe the most powerful investment a city can make in its own future is simply this, nurturing the potential of the people who are dreaming within it. Well, this is Busan Worldwide, and I'm your host, Stephanie Yoon.

0: Busan, where the light of the world comes together. Stories from Busan connect to the world. The closest place to hear the voices of the region. Right now, at the center of the stories you want to know. Busan to the world. 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
1: That's right, you're listening live on this Wednesday morning. Is it already Wednesday? Wow, September 2nd, and you're tuned into BEFM Busan Yeongo Bangsong, 90.5 FM in Busan and 103.3 FM in Gijang, Jeongwon, and Noksan areas. Welcome, welcome everyone. We have some messages coming in. Beninim is always saying good morning, Stephanie and everyone. Happy Wednesday. Danielinim saying hello, 2 hours for Busan Worldwide. I feel like you're having like a campaign on your own. 2 hours for Busan Worldwide. Maybe one day. We also have Kevin Nim saying all day for Busan Worldwide. Why not, right? And we also have Sarangdeo Nim messaging in saying, hello, Stephanie and everyone. Happy hump day. Jaebong Lee Nim saying, good morning, 입니다. Stephanie Nim, welcome, welcome. Hope you're having a lovely morning so far. Now, since it is September, if you're just trying anything new, maybe in the mornings or at nighttime, let me know. I started journaling at night times because it is September. It's a new month, right? So if there's anything like that, let me know. Well, starting tomorrow, Bexco hosts a 2026 Healthcare Week for 3 days, bringing together Busan's welfare, rehabilitation, anti-aging, and cosmetics and beauty industries all under one roof. 네, 2026 헬스케어 위크가 내일부터 4일간 백스코에서 열리는데요. This year, 175 companies and organizations are taking part, showcasing cutting-edge technologies and products. The program covers everything from domestic and international market consulting and mid-career hiring to citizen health experiences and specialist lectures as well. Now, supporting people to discover new possibilities and step onto the world stage matters in the arts just as much as in industry. So, the city of Busan has selected a group of young artists who will receive support over the next 3 years, including professional training, international exchange, and content development to really help them grow toward the global stage. So, today on the interview, we'll be joined by Mr. Ho Seok-min here in the studio, head of the theater company called 따뜻한 사람. So, in English, that would be warm person, who has been selected this year as a youth world-class talent and artist as well. We're going to talk about how he's taken stories rooted in

Busan and develop them into his own distinct theatrical language and how he plans to bring them to audiences around the world. So that's coming up shortly. All right, let's get to today's listener question. If you were making a play about Busan, what would you call it? Maybe something like Meet Me Under Gwangnam Bridge, or maybe something like Seagull Knows Everything, right? A city's day seen through the eyes of Busan, maybe Seagull. Send us your title. You can be creative, right? And give us a quick, just like short story or summary of what you want to tell. I would love to hear it. 네, 오늘의 문제 주제 알려드릴게요. 부산을 주제로 연극을 만든다면 어떤 제목으로 만들고 싶으신가요? 네, 연극의 제목과 함께 어떤 이야기를 담고 싶은지도 간단히 소개해 주시면 재밌을 것 같습니다. You can send those messages to #90504101 or you can reach us for free through KakaoTalk or YouTube live chat. Some messages coming in saying, so Jeremy messaging in about my top. So usually, I don't really wear pastel colors, but I think I mentioned it in the beginning of this year. Something I wanted to do for the year of 2026 is to wear lighter, more colorful colors. I can't really do like bright yellow, bright red or blue. So I've been going with pastel colors. And of course, Jerry Neem saying, 오늘 티셔츠 완전 personal color예요. Personal color. I love that. Or are you saying it's pastel colors? I'm not sure what you're saying, but I like that. And we have Kevin Im saying, I mentioned that she reminds me of Parsons student I used to know. I'm going to take it as a compliment, as that's a fashion school, I believe. So thank you so much for messaging in and let me know how you would name it. Jerry Nim is mentioning 여기 부산 아이가 마 이가 yeah. Let me try one more time. 마 이기 부산 아이가 아야, 아 정말 모르겠네요. 한번 연습을 해보고 다시 한번 읽어드릴게요. I'm not very good at Busan 사투리, but I am practicing. So if you have a name for what play you would make about Busan, let me know, send it away. 네, 이 프로그램은 방송미디어통신위원회 방송통신발전기금을 지원받아 제작하였습니다. Let's jump into today's The Interview.

And that was High Hopes by Panic at the Disco. Welcome, welcome back to Busan Worldwide. The time is now 11:38. Now, listeners, I want to remind you of today's listener question. So if you were making a play about Busan, what would you call it and why? Tell me about the story, not just the name. 네, 오늘의 문자 주제 알려드릴게요. 부산을 주제로 연극을 만든다면 어떤 제목으로 만들고 싶으신가요? So lots of great ideas. Let's check them out. So there are just so many messages. And let me check out from the beginning. Okay, so we have 재봉리님. Saying 부산 주제 연극 제목 부산병 어떤가요? So yes, like Busan fever, right? So a lot of people coming to Busan, leaving, just thinking about Busan and dreaming about Busan, wanting to come back. I like that. That's a great, great idea. Jerry님 agreeing, saying 부산병 너무 좋은데요. Kevin님 also said, I love the movie Friend or 친구, so I would love to see a play based on that movie. I would call it Friend. Very nice, very nice. And very interesting theme, people are saying. And there are a lot of messages from 재봉리님 with AI answers. And I don't want AI answers. I want real answers from your brain, right? From your thoughts and your emotions. I want something real. So send me some good ones. I do like your idea of 부산병. I think that was from you. Kevin님 messaging and saying, I never realized how much Steph talks with hand gestures. Maybe she's Italian. And actually, I think that is something that I do. I do use a lot of hand gestures. In the beginning of doing radio, like 8-9 years ago, I always knocked the mic out and I would just like hit

the mic all the time, and the producer would say, stop knocking the mic with your hands. And I had to really stop moving my hands, but I still do it a little bit. Thank you for noticing. lots of messages coming in, and I'm just scrolling down. We have Jeong Bu-sun님 messaging in, saying hello. And just one more message I would like to read. We have 6167번님. 내 어묵을 훔쳐간 갈매기. 어묵을 훔쳐간 갈매기를 잡기 위해서 부산에 막 곳곳을 쫓아다니는 관광객의 코미디입니다. 갈매기를 따라가다가 부산의 숨은 명소까지 발견하는 거죠. That's a really creative idea. So maybe we can ask a boogie to play a part in that as well. Having 어묵, which is of course specialty here in Busan, but also 갈매기 seagulls, the mascot of Busan, both in the idea. Love that. Thank you so much for these creative ideas. Send those away and I will continue to read those out to you. If you are making a play about Busan, what would you call it? With that, let's jump into today's Busan update.

0: And now it's time for Busan Update. The city of Busan is running a voluntary pet registration period from today through October 31st, with fines waived for those who come forward. 네, 부산시가 오늘부터 10월 31일까지 반려동물 등록 자진 신고 기간을 운영합니다. Under the Animal Protection Act, all dogs aged 2 months or older kept as pets in residential settings must be registered, and cat registration is also available for owners who wish to do so. During this period, owners who register for the first time or update existing records, including changes to address, phone number, ownership, or reports of loss or death, will also have any late registration fines waived. Registration can be done at designated veterinary clinics across Busan's districts using either microchip or external tag methods. And information updates can also be submitted online through the Animal Protection Information System or Government 24. This year, 9 districts including Chunggu, Seogwu, Donggu, Busanjin District, Dongnae District, Haeundae District, Geumjeong District, Sasang District, and Gijang County are offering a 30,000 won subsidy per animal for microchip registration. Starting in November, after the voluntary period ends, enforcement will begin with fines of up to 600,000 won for unregistered dogs and up to 400,000 won for failure to report changes. And that's it for today's Busan Update.
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0: And it's time for Correspondent Reports. We're going to turn to Vietnam for the latest updates. Our correspondent Jung Nina is joining us from Hanoi today. 네, 오늘은 베트남 소식 들어보겠습니다. 베트남 하노이의 정 니나 통신원, 안녕하십니까?
2: 네, 안녕하십니까?
0: 네, 반갑습니다. Let's begin with a piece of news that will also be welcomed by many Korean listeners. So Vietnam, led by head coach Kim Sang-sik, has claimed another regional championship. So let's hear a bit about that. 네, 첫 소식 볼게요. 김상식 감독이 이끄는 베트남 축구 대표팀이 또 우승했다고요?
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0: I see. So in the second leg of the ASEAN Championship final held at Midian National Stadium in Hanoi on the 26th of last month, Vietnam drew 2-2 with Thailand, which means Vietnam secured the title with a 4-2 aggregate victory. 아, 원정에서 두 골 차로 이기고 홈에서 그 우위를 지켜낸 셈이군요.
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0: Parades are generally held years ending in 0 or 5. Historically, such parades have been held only four times. So in 1955, 1975, 1985, and last year for the 80th anniversary. This year, celebrations are centered instead on cultural performances and local events. In Hanoi, fireworks will be held at five locations beginning at 9 p.m., lasting for about 15 minutes. Ho Chi Minh City has also prepared fireworks and performances at seven locations. And the National Day holiday is also prepared and also particularly long this year. How long is the break? 이 국경절을 맞아서 연휴도 길게 이어진다고 하는데요. 올해는 얼마나 쉽니까?
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0: 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So this year the holiday runs for 5 days from Saturday, August 29th through September 2nd. So until today, in addition to the statutory holidays on September 1st and 2nd, the working day for Monday, August 31st, was moved to Saturday, August 22nd, creating a longer break around the weekend. And this schedule applies to civil servants, public institutions, while private companies can set their own schedules as long as they provide at least 2 paid days off. As a result, major tourist destinations across the country are seeing large crowds during the holiday period. So it should definitely be particularly lively time across the country. And that's going to do it for today's Correspondent Reports, connecting with a reporter based in Vietnam. 네, 베트남에서 전해주신 소식 잘 들었습니다. 고맙습니다.
1: 네, 감사합니다.
0: All right, and that was Ms. Chong Nina, based in Hanoi, Vietnam, giving us all the latest updates. And listeners, before we wrap up, I want to read some messages about today's text topic question, which was, if you were making a play about Busan, what would you call it? We have Eliana Nim messaging in. 희망 스토리로 연극하고 싶네요. 어떤 한 청년이 주인공이고 또 그 주요 인물은 평범한 인물들이죠. 그리고 그 인물들로 인해서 청년이 날개를 펴고 성장하는 스토리를 담고 싶습니다. 평범한 인물들이지만 마음속엔 아름다움을 품고 다니고요. 각자의 아름다움은 다르겠지만 청년이 그 사람들로 인해 영감을 받는 거죠. I feel like this is actually a real, real story, or it could be a real story or a real play. I would go and watch it, Eliana님. Thank you so much for sharing. I feel like today's show was all about hope and the future, especially for youth here in Busan. Well, thank you so much for messaging in. Our final song is by Taylor Swift with Anti-Hero. I'll see you tomorrow. Bye-bye.

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3: 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Man, I haven't got a chance. I call
4: him. 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

Welcome to BFM News at 12 with the AI voice of David Kim. Gender Equality and Family Minister nominee Yong-hae avoided directly answering calls to resign from her parliamentary seat.

Current laws do not fully reflect various forms of sexual violence and supported introducing abortion medication to protect women's health rights. Young added that gender equality policies should address difficulties experienced by men as well as women and pledged to accelerate gender equality, youth and family policies. The number of newly listed major and habitual tax delinquents in South Korea surpassed 10,000 for the first time last year. National Tax Service data showed that about 11,000 individuals and businesses were newly added to the public list in 2025, up around 14% from a year earlier. Major tax delinquents are those who have failed to pay at least 200 million won in national taxes for more than a year. Their combined unpaid taxes reached about 7.2 trillion won last year, continuing an overall upward trend. Gyeonggi Province had the largest number of newly listed delinquents, followed by Seoul and Incheon, while Busan recorded more than 500. Lawmaker Bae Jun-young called for stronger efforts to track hidden assets and collect unpaid taxes from deliberate tax evaders. In local news, consumer prices in Busan rose 2.7% in August from a year earlier, continuing the city's recent inflationary trend. The Living Necessities Price Index also increased 2.7%, as higher mobile phone charges, diesel, gasoline, and insurance service fees pushed up household costs. In contrast, fresh food prices fell more than 10%, led by sharp declines in cabbage, tomatoes, spinach, and mackerel. Electricity, gas, and water rates were up around 1% from last year. Busan's inflation rate had risen 2.6% in July after remaining flat in June. Busan will operate its second half marine healing program every weekend from September 5th through October, offering wellness activities using the city's coastal attractions. More than 1,600 people joined the first half program, which featured beach yoga, sunset Pilates, and ocean running. The second half program will expand with festival style and overnight activities. A marine healing festa will be held at Haeundae Beach on September 19th. Other programs include a five-hour sound-themed tour of Yeongdo and Gijang, as well as a two-day ocean retreat combining yachting, massage, meals, and networking. All activities require advance reservations. In international news, South Korea's disaster relief team arrived in Nepal today to support search and rescue operations following devastating floods. The 44-member team includes Foreign Ministry, Korea International Cooperation Agency, KOICA, and National Fire Agency personnel, along with five rescue dogs, drones, and advanced detection equipment. The team will search for victims, including nine missing South Koreans, for about 10 days. South Korea had already deployed rapid response teams, but no significant progress has been made. More than 1,000 people have died, and over 4,400 remain missing across Nepal and neighboring Tibet. And now for today's weather. The current temperature in Busan is around 31 degrees Celsius. It will remain hot and humid this afternoon, with possible showers in some areas. Temperatures will fall to around 25 degrees overnight. A heat advisory remains in effect in Busan. That wraps up this hour's news. Thank you for joining us. 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
2: Hello, lovely sweeties. Happy Wednesday and welcome to Sweet Date. How many times a day do you guys let AI make a small decision for you? Maybe it helps you write something, find information, choose what to watch, or simply answer a question. And AI has become so normal that sometimes we use it without even thinking about it. But the smarter it gets, the bigger the question becomes, what should AI never forget about us? In Korea, recently introduced

Introduce a new set of national AI ethics principles, and at the heart of them is a simple idea. Technology should still serve people. And we'll take a closer look in just a bit. All right, so let's get Sweet Day started.

And that was Hange Voyage by Kim Sejong. And there's a nice story behind the song. So she once said that in the past, she felt like she was quietly paddling just to keep moving forward. But now she feels more like someone actually steering the ship herself. And the bright acoustic sound also gives a song that open, refreshing feeling of being out at sea. And Kim Sejong first became widely known through a survival audition program and later promoted as a member of IOI and Gugudan. And since then, she's built a successful career as both a solo singer and an actress, while also showing more of her own musical style as a songwriter. So hope you guys enjoyed the song. And hello, sweeties. We're live from our studio in Busan this Wednesday afternoon, and welcome to Sweet Date. You're tuned into BFM 90.5 in Busan and 103.3 FM in the Kijang, Cheonggan, and Noksan areas. And it's me, Yanji. Hello, guys. So, to kind of answer you guys' question in the chat room, guys, so you guys kind of gave me an advice on what to have for my lunch yesterday. And guess what?

good? Okay. As I think PD Nim's getting ready for the picture, so I'm going to reveal it later on. But first of all, let's read some of the messages coming in from our sweeties. We've been getting lots and lots, so I'm very happy. We have Benny saying, hello, Yunji and everyone. Hello, Benny. And Trismaster Nim also checking in, saying, hello, Yundi. And all sweeties, happy Hot Wednesday. It is Hot Wednesday, right? Yes, I hope that it's more of a cool Wednesday, hopefully. Hennim is also checking in, saying, 1등. And she's saying, 아니군요. 민망해라. It's okay, it's okay. We are all first place, right? As Trismaster Nim has said. Welcome to the show, guys. And also, Gabe Nim is checking in, saying, hello, hello. 다 같이 우리 모두 1등. Oh, isn't everyone so sweet, right? Yes, and Hennim is saying, good afternoon, guys. And also, Trismaster Nim is asking, do we get real Yunji today or the AI version? Did you like my intro? I was trying to be the AI version, but I don't look like an AI, okay? So it's like, duh, right? But still, hologram version. Okay. Oh, Benny님 1등입니다. Benny is, yeah, putting himself as a third person. Oh, Hennim is saying, 계속 새로 고침해서 들어왔어요. Goat, sweet date. Oh, this is so sweet of you. And she say, 오늘은 고양이로 바뀌었네요. 너무 귀여워요. Thank you so much for recognizing that. Yes, I drew yesterday and, you know, the face is kind of look bloated a little bit. And someone said, like, it's melting because of the heat. Yeah, Trismaster, do you say? Oh, thank you, guys. I hope you guys like the outfit that I put on the kitty. Also, we have Julie Nim checking in saying, what's happening here? So funny, guys. Hello, sweeties. Yunji Nim, Na PD Nim. And she's saying, everyone, happy hump day to you. Oh, happy hump day to you too, as well. We have Sangyun Nim and Kai Nim also checking in. Put a little camel there, Sangyun Nim, did ya? Happy hump day. All right. I don't know what, like, brought us to call it a hump day. Also, Kai Nim is saying, 안녕하세요, 윤지 and 여러분. And Gabe Nim was asking, what did you end up having for lunch yesterday? And guess what, guys? I didn't take any of your recommendations. Sorry. I had some burger, yes. It was like a newly released burger, but I don't know the title. It had a lot of teriyaki sauce, so I guess that's something, you know, related to the title. But yeah, that's what I had for lunch yesterday. But sorry, I was gonna have dae-ji gukbap, as one of you have recommended earlier, but yeah, it was too hot. Trismaster Nim is saying, anyone going to the newly opened Chi-Teng in Gangnam? Oh, they opened that place. I love that. The first time I visited there, I couldn't, like, order because I don't know, like, what you had to do. So I just basically walked in and I was like, how do I order? Yes, it was like a dummy. I needed that book, Dummy for Cheating. Also, we have Sangmin Nim checking in as well. Hello, guys. Hope you guys are having a good day so far. And Sarangdeo Nim is also checking in. Hello, hello. So, earlier today, we talked about how AI is becoming a natural part of our everyday lives and the bigger question of how we should use it responsibly. So, what exactly are Korea's new AI ethics principles? 대한민국 인공지능 윤리 원칙이라고 하죠. They were finalized on August 21st and officially announced a few days later. And rather than giving that one fixed answer to every difficult AI question, they offer a common guide for how AI should be developed, provided, and used. And there are these three core values: human dignity, the public good of society, and sustainability for humanity. And there are seven principles to this: being human-centered, protecting privacy, fairness and inclusion, accountability, safety, reliability, and transparency. Such big words, right? But one interesting point is that responsibility doesn't belong only to tech companies or developers. Users like us are part of it too. And as AI becomes part of everyday life, the question may no longer be whether we use it, but how wisely we use it. So with that being said, here

goes today's question of the day. What do you use AI for the most these days? So once again, what do you mostly use AI for? 요즘 AI를 어떤 용도로 여러분은 가장 많이 사용하시나요? So for me, I've used a lot of AI for broadcasting, especially when there are so many facts to check. I can just type it in all at once. I don't have to go one by one. Yeah, I just put in there and I can check it out once, but I gotta do double checking, right? Just in case. But I mean, AI can do so many things, right? It can be like your therapist. I know that a lot of people nowadays are using it to do like a tone check, right? Am I saying this too roughly or is it too harsh to say to my best friend? Or maybe if you're in love or starting a relationship, ooh, how exciting. You can kind of decode the message, right? You ask him and be like, please read the line and ask what the subtext is, right? You can do that. And he's like, is that guy interested in me or not, right? Maybe you can use that for that reason. Or maybe if you guys are working out and you like to plan your meal ahead of its time. So like, you know, ahead of time. So in that case, you can ask them to kind of create a new recipe with some of the things that are inside your fridge, right? Or if you guys are planning to go abroad, it can create your trip itinerary, right? Tailored to your style. And also, I think it can be your medical advisor. If you've got that ache, you know, or maybe your muscle or your body kind of feels super stiff after working out, you tell what's bothering you and it can kind of give you like, it can help you figure out what kind of symptoms you have or what kind of solution you can apply to yourself, right? And to ease the pain. I've actually used that to solve my question. Well, like several months ago, I had this like severe pain in my neck. So I asked them, like, I did this kind of stuff. And they said, don't do exercise like on your foam rollers. That's what I did. I just basically rolled it out hard with those foam rollers, but it didn't go any better. So I asked them and it gave me some good results. So yeah, it was very helpful for me in that sense. So what about you guys? What do you mostly use AI for? Maybe you can use it for makeup. I don't know. Just popped into my head. All right. So four ways to reach us. You can text us at #9050. That's #9050. And remember, each message costs 101. For free options, we have Kakao Talk open. So type in BEFM or Busan Yeongha Bangsong on the app and add us as a friend and send in your messages there. And we're also live on YouTube, so search the same name, peek inside the studio, and say hi in the chat. And if you think you're, you know, the first to come, go ahead and type in an 1등 and I'll read it out. And don't forget to check out today's story up on Instagram at sweetdate.befm. So go ahead and check it and reply to today's story. So while we wait for your answers, we're going to move on to our next music segment. It's time for K-pop Dispatch and time to discover some of the newest sounds making their way into K-pop. First song is 괜찮다고 말해줄 걸 그랬어 by 소수빈. And this song comes from a pretty special album. It's his first full-length album, arriving in his 10th year since his debut. And the 11 tracks actually follow his own life, from moving to Seoul at the age of 21 with dreams of becoming a singer to where he is today. And he took part in writing and composing every song. And this track captures that painful little thought after a relationship ends, maybe I should have just told you it was okay. And adding even more emotion, actor Nam Yoon-soo stars in the music video. And So Soo-bin is also known as the runner-up of Sing Again 3, brings his warm, delicate voice to this song. Next up, we have 행복한 날을 2026 version by Song Ha-ye. So, Song Ha-ye first gained attention on the immensely popular South Korean reality TV competition show named K-pop Star 2 and has since become known for her powerful emotional ballads. And the original

original song, 행복한 날을, was a major hit by the group named Echo back in 1997, and Song Ha-ye has brought it back with her 2026 sound. And it also completes her three-part love story series, moving from the excitement of falling in love to making a promise, and finally to finding happiness and simply being together. And here's some almost perfect timing. Just 2 days before the song was released, Song Ha-ye announced that she's getting married. Woo! So a song about wanting to share your future with someone suddenly feels even more personal. So on that note, let's go listen to these two tracks back to back. 괜찮다고 말해줄 걸 그랬어 by 소수빈, followed by 행복한 날을 2026 version by 송하예.

0: Welcome back to Life in Numbers. And for this, we have our sad Angie.
1: Tell us why we're so sad.
0: Why are we sad?
1: We are just sad for no reason.
0: It's my last day.
1: No.
0: Don't go, Kojima.
1: Don't go,
0: Kojima.
1: Kojima, Kojima.
0: Okay. That's a nice song.
1: Is that a real song?
0: Yeah, it is.
1: Really?
0: Uh-huh.
1: Oh, okay.
0: Well, by Brown Eyed.
1: Brown Eyed Soul.
0: Uh-huh.
1: I know Brown Eyed Soul.
0: Oh, okay.
1: They're awesome.
0: Yeah, they are.
1: I think they're so talented.
0: I know. There are two groups, though, like Brown Eyed Soul and Brown Eyes.
1: Really? Mm-hmm.
0: They are like from the same root. But I don't know which group they're from.
1: Oh. Who's who? We don't know who's who.
0: No.
1: Or which is which. Mm.
0: Which is which.
1: Okay. Okay. Well,
0: still.
1: I love that song. I love Brown Eyed Soul.
0: Oh.
1: My husband loves Brown Eyed Soul.
0: He does?
1: He does.
0: Okay.
1: He's
0: he and I
1: singing.
0: May have a lot to talk about.
1: Hey, there you go. Do you love, you love them too?
0: Yeah, I love. Like, I like literally know every song.
1: That they have.
0: Uh-huh.
1: Wow.
0: But in a way, I don't know their group name. Oh my gosh.
1: That's okay. Hey, that's
0: Apologize.
1: Okay. We know the important part, and that's the music, right?
0: Oh, yes,
1: yeah,
0: yes, yes.
1: There we
0: that's
1: go.
0: All that matters.
1: There you go.
0: So how's our Angie doing on this
1: Angie's,
0: September?
1: Angie's doing well.
0: Yeah.
1: Tomorrow mm-hmm. is my son's birthday.
0: No way.
1: Yes.
0: September 3rd?
1: Yes.
0: Oh my gosh.
1: Yes. So
0: happy birthday, Logan.
1: Happy birthday,
0: from your
1: Logan.
0: Auntie Yunji.
1: Auntie Yunji. Thank you. Yeah. And I mean, uh-huh. like, I think the weather is still quite warm, mm-hmm. you know? So I don't know when it's going to end. We could be in summer until, you know, October.
0: Oh my gosh.
1: Yeah.
0: Tell me about it.
1: I'm
0: oh my
1: thinking
0: gosh.
1: that's what's going to happen
0: yeah.
1: right now.
0: Yeah. Scary.
1: Yeah. But what about you? How have you been?
0: Me? It's been great. I've yeah. been busy recently, but I'm very grateful for all the opportunities
1: right.
0: that I've been given
1: Absolutely.
0: Here at BFM, right?
1: Yes.
0: Yeah. So I've been surviving the heat
1: Good.
0: With work.
1: Yes.
0: Yes. Yes.
1: I think when you don't think about it, you mm-hmm. know, that's when things
0: yeah.
1: just go, you
0: yeah,
1: know?
0: Yeah, yeah.
1: You're too busy to think about the heat.
0: I know. Yeah. And when you look back, you're like, oh, those were some fun memories,
1: yeah,
0: right?
1: Yeah, those were some good days,
0: yeah,
1: you know.
0: For sure.
1: Yes.
0: So anyway, happy birthday to Logan.
1: Thank you.
0: Can you say happy birthday to him?
1: Happy birthday,
0: and
1: Logan.
0: And sing instead of me?
1: Happy birthday to you,
0: Logan.
1: You belong in a zoo. No, I'm joking.
0: Is it
1: I'm
0: a
1: joking.
0: New version?
1: That's a new version.
0: Okay.
1: We have, in South Africa, we have uh-huh. a mean version.
0: Oh.
1: Yeah. It's like, happy uh-huh. birthday to you. Uh-huh. You belong in a zoo. You look like a monkey, and you are one too.
0: Oh,
1: there you go.
0: That's
1: yeah.
0: so cute.
1: Cute.
0: But why monkey
1: yeah.
0: and why zoo?
1: I don't know.
0: Is there
1: know.
0: A reason? No.
1: No.
0: Okay. It's just like a thing.
1: Yeah, it's just like a thing.
0: Okay.

0: That's what that was the like teasing happy birthday that I learned. Yeah.
1: Oh, I see.
0: So I might teach Logan that later.
1: So Logan doesn't belong to Angie. He belongs to the zoo.
0: There you go. Okay. Take him. Take him
1: Come
0: away.
1: Come to Yunji Zoo. Okay.
0: There you go. Go to Yunji Zoo. I love it.
1: All right. So anyway, my armpit showing. So I'm gonna put it down.
0: Okay. That's okay.
1: All right. So for life in numbers today, mm-hmm. I heard that you have some interesting numbers for us.
0: Oh,
1: tell us what it is.
0: I do, Yunji. So our first number is we're gonna be talking about food, and our second is gonna be talking about our TV habits.
1: These are both really good.
0: Yeah.
1: And to be honest, like I was looking over the script, and I was like, What's next? It was a page turner.
0: It is. Mm. It is so interesting. I was surprised by these numbers as well.
1: Yeah. So we're going to get into the kitchen first, right? So I got to ask you, Angie. Mm-hmm. I know that you're an organized, neat person.
0: Yes, I am.
1: As far as I know.
0: Yes, I am.
1: But would you say your fridge is like picture perfect kind of fridge or more like, you know, you have your system figured out?
0: No, honestly, there is no coordination in the fridge.
1: Oh, okay.
0: There's nothing. Yeah.
1: But you know where everything belongs to, right? Kind of? No?
0: Yeah, we can say that.
1: Let's ask your hubby.
0: Yeah, ask him. Don't ask him, Yunji. No, so I guess we don't have a fridge system, I would say, you know. Uh-huh. Everything is just kind of in there. It has to go in the fridge, it's just going there, you know. I know that some people have like, you know, first shelf is this, second shelf is this. Is that you, Yunji?
1: Uh-huh, uh-huh.
0: Oh my goodness.
1: I know it sounds crazy, but it's not like as bad as it sounds.
0: Really?
1: Uh-huh. It's just like, you know, supposed to be there. So you know where everything belongs.
0: Okay. Yeah. Hold on. Yeah. Yunji, is it like color coded as well?
1: No.
0: Oh, okay.
1: Not that like, you know.
0: Not to that level.
1: No, not to that level.
0: Okay. So what is on your like second shelf in the fridge?
1: It's like the pop sodas and carbonated drinks.
0: Okay. Yeah. But okay. So
1: that's where I always go to.
0: To the second. Oh, yeah. That's the one you always grab the most.
1: Yeah.
0: Okay. Wow. Yeah, I need to take a leaf out of your book. Because honestly, our fridge is just, I'm not
1: going to
0: go in there.
1: No, I didn't mean to like embarrass you.
0: No, that's
1: right
0: okay. I think so many people, it's the same for a lot of people. Yeah. I think you're either very organized in the fridge or you're just not.
1: Yeah, but mine is not even like organized. You just see my friend's refrigerator.
0: Really?
1: Seriously. Yeah, they have like color coded.
0: Oh,
1: they have like a whiteboard on the fridge to list some of the things that are inside there.
0: Wow.
1: You should like look at Andrew's face right now.
0: Your friend needs to come and visit my house and rearrange my fridge for me.
1: Oh my gosh, she should.
0: But
1: she
0: it's so interesting because I think that some people, you know exactly what's inside their fridge and then other people just don't. Mm. You know, I'm definitely someone who doesn't.
1: Yeah.
0: So what we are going to talk about today is 79 kilograms.
1: 79 kilograms. Okay.
0: 79 kilograms.
1: Hopefully that's not my old weight. Or yours, right?
0: Yes, yes, okay. Yes. No, it actually refers to the household food waste per year.
1: Oh, wow. Okay.
0: Yeah.
1: So that would be, like, if we convert it to pounds, it's roughly 174 pounds.
0: Yes, a year of wasted food.
1: That's a lot.
0: Just wasted food.
1: Oh, my gosh.
0: I mean, you know, and if you, I know that 79 kilograms sounds, you know, it sounds quite big, you know, but if you picture, like, several bags of rice or maybe an adult, a small adult, you know, that is 79 kilograms.
1: Yeah. It's not as bad as it sounds.
0: It's not in a year, but I still think, you know, it makes me feel a little bit sad.
1: Yeah, it does.
0: Because there's so many people in the world who, you know, are going hungry.
1: Yeah.
0: And then we're just out there, you know, throwing food away.
1: I know.
0: Yeah.
1: This made me feel bad too.
0: Yeah. Mm. Do you donate any of your food or anything like that, Yunji?
1: I should.
0: Me too. I also should.
1: I should, right?
0: Yeah.
1: But no, like, I heard that there are certain foods that get wasted, right? Mm-hmm. Tell us what kind of food there are.
0: Right. Mm. So, fruit and vegetables lose their freshness very, very quickly and they just get kind of locked in there.
1: Uh-huh.
0: We've also got food portions that are too

0: large foods that, you know, you make a lot and then you just never eat it.
1: Yeah.
0: It kind of just gets left in the back of the fridge.
1: Uh-huh.
0: And then also discounted items.
1: Oh, this is so true.
0: Yeah.
1: Oh my gosh. The other day I went into the supermarket, bought this meat. Mm. You know, like how when it's late night, you walk in, you get like a lot of discount.
0: So many discounts.
1: Yeah.
0: It's like 20,000 won off or something.
1: I know.
0: Yeah.
1: Or at least like 15 or 20% off, right?
0: Yes.
1: And you think, okay, I'm going to make something out of this, right?
0: 100%.
1: Yeah.
0: And then you just don't.
1: I know.
0: You just don't. You think that you are kind of saving in a way because it's discounted.
1: Mm-hmm.
0: But when you don't eat it, it's like, you know.
1: Oh my gosh.
0: It's the same.
1: Yes.
0: Yeah. Did you eat it? What you bought?
1: I just had like half of it.
0: Oh no.
1: And the half is in my fridge still.
0: Okay.
1: I feel bad.
0: Are you gonna throw it away or?
1: I think I should because the color kind of turned.
0: Oh, okay.
1: Too
0: okay,
1: brown.
0: Okay.
1: Yeah. Oh, sorry. Okay. I didn't mean to kind of freak out.
0: No. That's, I mean, that happens to me all the time. Mm. Yeah. Vegetables and fruit are the worst for me.
1: Mm.
0: What is the worst for you, Yunji?
1: Me, I think it's veggies and fruits as well. Yeah.
0: Because you just kind of forget about
1: it,
0: right?
1: Yeah.
0: And you just like leave it there and then you remember 2 days later, you know.
1: True.
0: And I think what's really, really interesting is that a lot of the time when we go shopping for food, we always kind of think, you know, we want to shop for kind of the person we want to be.
1: Yeah.
0: You know? So like, yeah, I'm going to eat fruit every day.
1: I'm going to be very nutritious, right?
0: And then we don't. We don't do it. So we just throw it away.
1: Yeah. So this, I guess it's a serious issue.
0: And
1: not only for ourselves, but around the world.
0: Mm-hmm.
1: So now, Angie, we're going to just jump into the solution part.
0: Sure.
1: What would be a very practical way to avoid this issue?
0: Yes. Mm. So before you go to the mart, before you go wherever you go, check your fridge.
1: Oh.
0: What do you have? What don't you have? And make a list so that you know what to buy and what not to buy again.
1: Yeah, this would be really practical.
0: It would. Mm. I should do it. I never do it. Do you do it, Yunji? Do you buy?
1: No. I never check. I tried a picture in my head.
0: Yes.
1: But I liked what you wrote down here, like on the script, saying that you should take pictures.
0: Right. So some people are more, you know, visual learners.
1: Uh-huh.
0: So you can just take a picture of what's inside and maybe you'll remember better that way.
1: Or if you're like a goldfish.
0: Yes. Because I can't remember.
1: I can't remember.
0: Yeah. Either. And then I buy, you know, the same thing twice or the same thing three times.
1: I know.
0: It's terrible.
1: It is, right?
0: Yeah. Mm. So we need to try and just check what's in our fridge before we buy stuff.
1: Mm-hmm.
0: Also, you need to try and keep new things that you buy where they're easy to see.
1: Oh.
0: You know, because if you put it right at the back of the fridge, yeah, you're going to forget.
1: Just get stuck in there, right?
0: It's going to get stuck.
1: Oh, yeah. I see.
0: You're never going to remember.
1: Okay, so guys, try to take a picture of the fridge and try to remember what's in there before you head to the supermarket.
0: Yes,
1: right?
0: And then also keep it where you can see it
1: so that
0: you know to use it.
1: Yes.
0: And you know, so like you said, Yunji, you used half of what you bought the other day at a discounted price.
1: Uh-huh.
0: When you're done, freeze the other half.
1: Oh.
0: It lasts longer.
1: Okay.
0: It's great advice.
1: It's coming from Mom Angie.
0: Yes, it is.
1: Maybe?
0: Yes, it
1: no.
0: is.
1: Okay. Oh, Chubu Angie. Okay.
0: Yes. Okay. These are things I should follow that I don't yet. But maybe after today, you know.
1: Yeah, we might change, right? We can change.
0: We
1: for
0: can.
1: Sure. Yes.
0: We absolutely can.
1: All right. So the first number, guys, was 79 kilos. And during the song break, I want you guys to send in your answers. What, like, numbers do you think would be the kilos for your food base? Okay. All right. So we're going to go listen to the song, 태양은 가득히 by Din Din.

0: Welcome back, everyone. You just listened to 태양은 가득히 by Din Din. Hope you guys enjoyed the song. It felt really summery, didn't it?
1: It did.
0: Yeah.
1: It did. Ooh. I'm such a summer person, honestly. In the winter, I'm just like, I want to sleep. In summer, I'm like, get me outside all the time. Yeah. You know? It's so, I feel like summer and my personality are just.
0: Yeah, they're just too perfect.
1: Yeah, we are just one and the same.
0: Mm, yeah. I could tell. Yeah. Right? So, anyway, guys, you guys are listening to Life in Numbers here on Sweet Day with Angie. Hello. And it's kind of sad that it's her last day with us.
1: It is.
0: But we get to meet each other, like in other shows.
1: Yes.
0: And also, you know, in the near future, who knows?
1: Absolutely. Right. This is not goodbye.
0: No.
1: It's just see you later.
0: New start.
1: There you go. And see you later.
0: Yeah, see you later. Alligator. So today, before the break, we talked about 79 kilos of food and how it's wasted in a year for one person. Okay, so that kind of makes us look back on ourselves, right? Now we're going to move on to our second number. Hopefully this doesn't kind of make us feel bad.
1: Yes. So our second number. First, before we get into it.
0: Yes.
1: Yunji, when you're at home, do you spend a lot of time on streaming apps or do you watch regular television?
0: Sorry to like go beyond the choices. But for me, like I only watch the streaming apps when I need to. You know what I mean?
1: Okay, yes.
0: Like there's a program that I want to watch and it's on that streaming platform.
1: Yes.
0: So that's why I joined. Just for that one time.
1: Just for that one time and then you don't use it again.
0: No.
1: Wow. Oh. Okay. And do you spend a lot of time watching TV or not really?
0: No, I try to like push myself not to do that.
1: Okay.
0: Yeah, because like one

0: one after another, like it just comes along.
1: Yes.
0: And it just ruins your routine. Right.
1: It does. You know,
0: how about for you?
1: Yeah. For us, before Logan was born, we really enjoyed watching TV a lot.
0: Oh, yeah.
1: But since he's been born, we actually took our TV out of the lounge.
0: Oh.
1: So he has no screens around him.
0: Oh, that's good.
1: And now we really don't watch TV.
0: Oh,
1: yeah. Truly.
0: Wow.
1: Truly. I mean, I can't remember the last time I watched a movie or a show or...
0: Wow.
1: Yeah.
0: But I heard that their numbers
1: yes.
0: that are on streaming apps are
1: yes.
0: grand, right?
1: They are. So that is 89.1%. And that refers to Korea's OTT usage in 2025.
0: Wow. Mm-hmm. Okay.
1: I mean, it's crazy.
0: That's a grand number.
1: So almost 9 out of 10 people used streaming sites.
0: Wow.
1: In 2025.
0: Oh.
1: So it's definitely moved away from, you know, regular TV all the way just to streaming sites now, you know.
0: Because, I mean, they offer so many contents that
1: they
0: are great, right?
1: They do. And we can't deny that, you know. So it's very interesting. So I think the allure is the fact that as soon as you get home from school, from work, you can just start it, you know. On regular TV, you kind of have to wait for this time, that time to watch whatever.
0: Yeah.
1: Here, you just click the TV on, it's there, you know. It's very tempting all the time.
0: And it's very convenient, right, in a sense. And also, I heard that people use more than one service, right?
1: Yes. Oh. So... you would think that people would only use one, but there are like 5 or 6 these days, you know.
0: Yeah.
1: But on average, Koreans use 2.1 services per person.
0: Yeah. Okay.
1: So it would be your very popular ones, you know, less popular ones as well. And I've found there's one streaming site that is uniquely Korean.
0: Oh.
1: And... on there, you can actually find things that you can't find on the other very popular ones.
0: Oh, yeah.
1: Yeah. You know, you can watch soccer on there. Uh-huh. You can do all of these other things on there. I was like, this is so interesting.
0: I know.
1: You
0: there
1: know?
0: Are certain programs that you can only watch on that platform, right?
1: Yes, 100%. And I think that that is so cool.
0: Yeah, that is.
1: Definitely attracts Korean users, I think, which is awesome.
0: Yeah.
1: So I'm curious, Yoonji, how many OTT services do you use?
0: Well, like for me, I only use it for music, which is linked to the video website.
1: Okay.
0: Yeah.
1: Yes.
0: So if you subscribe for just music, then it just links to the video streaming site as well.
1: As well.
0: Yeah. So I guess that's like 2 if we were to divide it.
1: Okay.
0: Yeah.
1: And what about, you know, watching series and stuff? How many sites do you use?
0: Well, like all our sweeties know, but Friends is like my go-to TV series.
1: Yes. Okay. Yeah.
0: Hands down. So like for that, I only have that platform to watch that. So
1: okay.
0: That would be 3.
1: Just 3. So already you are 3.
0: Oh my gosh.
1: Oh my goodness.
0: That's shocking.
1: You know, I have about 4.
0: Oh, it's okay.
1: Yeah,
0: that's
1: 4.
0: About average.
1: It's 돈이다. 다 돈 냈는데 네 개 있습니다. Yeah. And you know, you think it's not, you know, and sometimes I've thought about cancelling the subscription or not.
0: Uh-huh.
1: And then, yeah, I just don't. Yeah. And then every month it goes and I'm like,
0: I know.
1: Yeah, okay.
0: And when you're trying to like cancel the subscription, there's like another option that you can pick from. They're like, oh, you can get 20% more discount.
1: There you
0: Would
1: go.
0: You like to cancel
1: there
0: it anyway?
1: They just want to keep you there. They just want to keep you there the whole time. And I always fall for it.
0: Yeah.
1: Always.
0: And we've talked about like fatigue the other day, like several weeks ago, how people get like decision fatigue.
1: Yes.
0: But I heard that people can get fatigue from this as well, right?
1: They absolutely can, Yoonji. So one fee, as I just said, it feels small, you know. But then when it's all together and you're like, oh, okay. You know, there you go. That's almost 100,000 won gone.
0: Oh my gosh, yeah.
1: It's very, it's a big thing. Yeah.
0: It's like money down the drain, right?
1: Money down the drain.
0: Yeah.
1: And there are some sites that I'm subscribed to and I will log in, you know, once a month.
0: Yeah.
1: And I'm like, why am I doing this, you know? But then on the other side, I let my parents-in-law use my subscription.
0: Oh.
1: So, you know, they can log in, watch all their shows, and yeah, it's okay.
0: Wow.
1: It's okay.

0: I'm fine with it.
1: Yeah. So I guess, you know, like the subscription fatigue can happen. Also, like choosing the series or whatever, that fatigue may happen too. So now we're gonna jump into the final takeaway for today. How can we manage OTT use more wisely for our listeners out there who are struggling going through this?
0: Right. So what I would say is that you should first wait to get, you know, recommendations from friends first, okay? So don't just subscribe. First, you know, hear what people are saying. Let's see, you know, what people think. If you hear a lot of reviews like, oh, this show is really great and it's only on this platform, okay, then subscribe. That's okay, you know. Another thing also, you can also, you know, watch for a few minutes and then you can maybe stop. You know, you don't have to watch seven episodes in one day, you know. So I think that that's a good way, you know. You can limit the time that what you're doing. You know, make every watching period intentional. Make it, you know, don't just watch for white noise or watch for whatever. If you're not going to really watch it, don't subscribe. That's what I would
1: say. Don't subscribe if you don't want to watch
0: it. If it's not something that you really, really want, then don't do it.
1: Okay.
0: Think very carefully before you do.
1: That's pretty wise.
0: Yeah.
1: And also, like, some of the lists that you have listed here on the script, like setting a timer, I thought that was very clever.
0: That's awesome. Yeah. Making sure that, okay, I'm going to watch one episode and then it's done.
1: Yeah.
0: You know, one episode after work is fine.
1: Yeah.
0: The problem comes when we're like watching four seasons in a day, you know.
1: True.
0: That's when we're like, okay, let's not do that.
1: All right. So anyway, thank you so much, Angie, for this. Thank you for filling in for Cheryl.
0: It's a pleasure.
1: Any last words, just quickly?
0: No. Thank you very, very much. And I am still going to be around. You can catch me still on a Wednesday for Explore Busan for My Busan. And Globetrotting on a Thursday.
1: Okay.
0: Yeah, you can catch me there. Yeah. I'm still around.
1: So for Angie's fans out there, that's the channel.
0: There you go.
1: All right.
0: And Yunji, I really hope that we can get together again soon.
1: Okay, Angie, I'm going to miss you.
0: Me too, me too.
1: So anyway, thank you so much for all the effort and the joyful energy that you brought with us.
0: Thank you.
1: And we'll see you in the near future.
0: Perfect. Thank you so much, Yunji.
1: All right.
0: Bye.
1: And that's going to do it for the first hour, everyone. Let's go listen to the song. Here is Tam Dadi by Golden Child.
2: Hello.

0: My Story. 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
1: Stuck in traffic again. No parking spaces anywhere. All I've done is drive. And I'm already completely drained. Maybe I'll skip the drive today. Instead of driving, every ride is my time. Put on my headphones, catch a quick nap, or simply gaze out the window without a thought. A morning that used to rush by, finally feels like my time. Less driving, more living. Take back your time. Public transit is the easiest way to reclaim your day. This campaign is brought to you by BEFM Busan Yongsan.

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1: Hmm, 어서 와. 방탄은 처음이지?

And that was Jaro by BTS. And this track came out in 2015 as part of The Most Beautiful Moment in Life Part 1. And it became one of the songs that really helped BTS gain attention beyond Korea. And the music video stood out with the members dressed in different work uniforms, matched with incredibly sharp choreography and nonstop energy that they have. And the response kept growing, and the song Jaro eventually became BTS's first music video to reach 100 million views on YouTube. And it's one of those early BTS tracks that still feels just as explosive today. And hello, sweeties. We're live from our studio in Busan this Wednesday afternoon, as some of you may call it, hump day. Happy hump day, guys. And welcome to Sweet Date. 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And I'm Yunji. Hello, guys. So coming up in the second hour of today's Sweet Date, Andrew's going to come in and we're going to enjoy that bite-sized banter where one simple everyday question often leads to lively conversation. And then next, Screen Bites will bring us into a memorable scene from a movie or TV drama, along with that useful English phrase that you can take with you. And later on, Flashback will take us back to the 90s and 2000s with some unforgettable Korean dance hits. But before we get to all of that, let's check out today's question of the day once again. So the question is related to AI. Woohoo! So the question is, what do you use AI for the most these days? What do you mostly use AI for? 요즘 AI를 어떤 용도로 여러분은 가장 많이 사용하시나요? So what's your main use for AI these days? So four ways to reach us. 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

Or also, maybe if you want to record your voice and send it to us, go ahead and do that. You can watch us live on YouTube, so type in the same name and stop by the chat. And also on Instagram, we're at sweetdate.befm, so check out today's question that's up already and answer to today's story, or maybe DM us direct message. So let's see what our sweeties are saying. We've been getting lots of messages, and I've been typing in our chat room as well, and one of our sweeties was like, how do you type and how do you, you know, do like a live show at the same time? But today, yeah, we had a recording, so yeah, hope you guys enjoy that. Trismasterny was saying Pogo Wang. Oh, I had that yesterday. It was pretty good, but it was really sweet, so if you guys are not that much of a sweet tooth, I wouldn't recommend that to you. And I was kind of talking about, you know, how hump day was rooted. And Sangyuni was saying Wednesday is called hump day because it marks the middle of the standard work week. Like you're at the peak of camel's hump. And put three emojis of those camel. Have you guys ever ridden a camel? Out of curiosity. Yeah, I've never done that, but I've seen some people riding it. And I was like, ooh, how do you get on that? But I mean, yeah, you're over the hump, right? So yeah, we're getting there, everyone. Whew, heading toward the weekend. So everyone, just yeah, stay still. Keep it up. Glinsky Neem is saying practicing foreign languages with it. Ooh, okay. So for AI, she uses it for, or he may use it for foreign language. Ooh, I heard that you can record your voice or like send your voice and kind of like have a conversation with the AI. Yeah, I don't know how to use that. Can you guys tell me how you can do that? Gavini was requesting a song. Oh, thank you for that. Also, we have Tris Masternim answering the question of the day. 저는 주로 다른 AI들의 답변이 사실인지 확인하기 위해서 AI를 사용해요. Oh, to see, do the fact check, right? Yes. So what I do, like when I ask a AI platform, is that I ask them based on like news interviews or reports. Then they kind of give you the link so you can click on that and see for yourself if that fact that they've listed is true or not. So that's what I do. Little tip from Yoonji. Benny is saying for me, the famous G search engine has an AI mode and he is requesting a song, 인공지능 AI Ivan, or if not, Crazy by Hetan. Ooh, all right. He knows all the songs, right? Yeah, I guess, you know, lots of people actually go to that search engine for lots of stuff. I mean, it's like your go-to website, isn't it? And Kainim is saying, asked AI about a love-related question. When I didn't get a message from my crush, I asked, why? The AI told me, don't worry about it. Just focus on yourself. Maybe she's busy right now. Oh, okay. AI can be pretty smart, right? I mean, if you guys like, yeah, if you need like a consultant, right? Or like a life advisor, I mean, you can go to that AI and ask them. And sometimes they would give you like the best options, right? That you can actually like take on a practice. So I thought, yeah, that is really good. And also, Gavin even saying, in my case, I mainly use AI to analyze my workout logs, get recommendations for hiking and running routes, plan travel itineraries, and look up recipes. So for many reasons, Gabenim is using AI. I guess, you know, if you use AI, you can, you know, save up your time and energy for lots of stuff. And even working out logs, wow, that's amazing. Like, what do you get, Gabenim? Can you, like, tell me in detail? Because today I'm thinking about going to the gym again. Yesterday I hit the gym. Woo! Congratulations, me! All right, pat myself on the back. Yeah, but I don't know, like, sometimes, you know how when people are using that machine that you were intending to use, then I go for a totally different workout. And sometimes that kind of wrecks my routine. So I don't know. Maybe I should do the same thing as you, Gabenim. Let us know. And lastly, we have 마낙도영원님 saying 안녕하세요. 저는 요즘 주로 수업 자료를 만드는데 AI를 활용하고 있어요. 제 상상력에 한계가 있다 보니 다양한 영어 예문을 만들기

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So I guess since she's a teacher, right? She teaches English to, I believe, seniors, right? Am I right, 마약정원님? So anyway, she integrates AI into making a worksheet or like an activity sheet for her students, and she's calling AI her teacher. Yes, I guess, you know, this is really convenient. I sometimes use it too, like to make a worksheet. Well, I can't like copy and paste the entire thing because it's not like fully satisfying for me. I'm sure it's not satisfying for you. But when you can't think of anything, right? Like you can't imagine like a sentence, a good sentence, then AI can do that job for you, right? So it's really convenient in many ways. Yes, and Henny, oh, I want to read this one, okay. I'm very flattered. I'm easily flattered, guys. 칭찬 makes my day. Henny was saying, 윤지님 볼 때마다 느끼는 건데 키가 진짜 크신 것 같아요. Put little heart emoji. Oh, thank you very much. I'm not that tall. I'm just like a little bit above average. How much is average height in Korea? I don't know. Maybe 165. I'm about like 168 centimeter, but I'm pretty big. I have like a, yeah, wide shoulder. That's why. But anyway, oh, thank you for that compliment. That made my day. All right. 점점 컸으면 좋겠네요, but I'm too old for that. So let's go listen. Shall we go listen to a song, PD님? Okay. All right. So let's take a song break. And here is 12시 30분 by Beast.

0: It's
1: what's up, everybody?
0: It's My Size Banter. And for YouTube watchers out there, you can see what we're doing. So go ahead and come on into our YouTube live. Yes, it's like our summer edition of Bite Size Banter.
1: Summer. It's September 2nd.
0: Yeah, it's still summer.
1: No, see, I had to look down at my paper because I was like, it's not September 2nd. You know, where is the time gone?
0: I know. Seems like yesterday we were like congratulating, right? Woo, happy New Year.
1: Glasses are giving me a very like SpongeBob SquarePants.
0: Thank you. All right, so how's our Andrew doing today?
1: Where's Squidward when you need him? Oh, come on, Patrick.
0: Come on, answer me.
1: Yeah, no, I'm doing great. Yeah? I'm doing fantastic. Yeah.
0: Oh, I thought I wore it the other way. Okay.
1: Yeah, no. Okay. No, it's all right.
0: Oh, he's doing great. Okay.
1: Yeah, I'm doing good. You know, back to school and all that kind of stuff. The kids are, I know we talked, I don't know if it was yesterday or earlier this week or last week about, you know, kids going back to school and the parents getting so excited and, hey, never seen the teeth on any of these people in my life. The first day back to school, they're in the coffee shops and they're...
0: Wow, they're that happy.
1: Yeah, okay. They're raising
0: I'll
1: the
0: really
1: roof.
0: I'll really feel that in a decade, maybe. Hopefully, fingers
1: yeah,
0: crossed.
1: No, okay. You definitely will.
0: Yeah, okay.
1: You definitely
0: All
1: will.
0: Right.
1: But we do have some banter to get to today, and we're talking about you know, some remembering things, some surprises, some tiny details. I was gonna say Elton John with his glasses, my tiny dancer, but I know. Hello. Let's get to the mini skit, though.
0: Okay.
1: Yeah. Yuji, I got something for you.
0: What is it?
1: The tea you said you liked. I think you mentioned it once about 4 or 5 months ago.
0: You remember that?
1: Of course.
0: Okay, this is much better than someone suddenly, you know, jumping out and yelling, surprise!
1: Good.
0: It scared the heck out of me.
1: Yeah, because I didn't hire 20 people to hide behind the curtain.
0: Thank goodness. Whew.
1: Come on, guys, get out.
0: But I love surprise parties, guys, in real life, all right?
1: Boo.
0: FYI. Yeah. I don't like that. Yes, he's tried that. So here goes the question for today. Would you rather have someone remember those tiny detail about you or give you a big surprise? 누군가 내 사소한 것들을 기억해 주기 대 큰 깜짝 이벤트 해주기. 여러분은 어떤 게 더 좋으신가요? So this is our question for today. Speaking of surprise, Andrew has surprised me in many different ways.
1: just by showing up.
0: Yeah. I don't know if I would call it a surprise. Yes, but it was a big event for me. Thank you very much.
1: Yeah, sure.
0: And he was teaming up with PD-Nim all the time.
1: Oh, yeah.
0: Somehow.
1: Yeah, we are a couple of little deviants. We're devils over here. Yes.
0: Yes. So thank you. So anyway, coming back to today's topic, would you have someone remember a tiny detail about you or give you a big surprise? Okay. But before we get into this, what would be those tiny details that people remember about each other?
1: Oh, okay. Yeah. We'll set the scene here a little bit. I would say, you know, if someone remembers your coffee order, they come into the office or, you know, your friend sends you a message and you remember their favorite candy or jellies or something like that.
0: Yeah.
1: Or if you were, you know, buying some clothes and you saw a shirt.

0: and it was like their favorite color, and you bought them for them,
1: like that kind of thing.
0: Right? I think, or food, you know, just something that usually it could be expensive. It doesn't need to be cheap, but it also there's that saying, it's the little things in life, you know, that make everyone a little bit happier, right? So, you know, for me, I would think, you know, if, well, I'm pretty simple when it comes to coffee. I just drink black coffee. But I know we like to get a juice from time to time. And if I had my juice order, if you already had it for me when I arrived, I'd be like, hey. Oh, thanks.
1: Oh, yeah, you remember.
0: Those kind of things, right? Or, but it's sometimes it's not the things you like, it's the things you don't like.
1: Oh, yeah.
0: For example, if we were ordering some pizza, and, you know, for me, maybe I hate mushrooms. I love mushrooms, all right? But, and you remembered this, and you were like, oh, hey, the pizza there has no mushrooms. Oh. I remembered that you don't like them.
1: Oh, okay.
0: I think that would make, like, that's a little thing that would be really appreciative.
1: Yeah, you know? It's, you know, consider very thoughtful of others. If you were to give someone a big surprise, like, what kind of public surprise would there be? Like,
0: you're fired. No.
1: What? Okay. All right. Or maybe at the baseball game.
0: Yeah.
1: People, you know, like on the screen.
0: Or they propose.
1: Oh, yeah.
0: You know, like, will you marry me? That kind of stuff.
1: Have you ever done anything like that? No.
0: Well, story for another time.
1: Okay.
0: It didn't end so well. I'm joking.
1: Okay.
0: But, like, it could be those kind of things. It could be, like, a prank.
1: Oh,
0: but here, I think, give you a big surprise. I'm assuming it's a good thing.
1: Yeah, yeah.
0: Right? So.
1: Or like a concert ticket. You know, you give a surprise concert ticket.
0: Sure, yeah. You know, a gift, something like that. Or surprise someone with a bit of cash.
1: Oh.
0: You know, I never thought that, but, you know, cash could be it. How about you? Yeah. Do you think, let's just say, you know, you had, let's use boyfriends, husbands, wives, or girlfriends.
1: Okay.
0: Just use that.
1: All right.
0: So for you, if you had a boyfriend or girlfriend or whatever it is, and would you want them to remember all the little tiny details or surprise you, you know, once every 6 months with like chocolates, flowers, and your favorite sub sandwich?
1: Quarterly thing?
0: No, I don't know. I'm just trying to think of like what would, because if it happens all the time, it's not a big surprise.
1: Oh, true. Well, can I have a little bit of both?
0: Yeah.
1: But like when it comes to taste, I think I want the person to remember my little preference, I would like to say.
0: Yeah, definitely.
1: Because every time I would just say, I want my coffee weak, you know, then it would be a little bit of hassle in that sense. Or for me, like I would remember those little detail.
0: Yeah.
1: Because whenever I do something nice for them, but something is wrong with the food or whatever.
0: Okay, yes.
1: That wouldn't be considered very...
0: It takes away from it.
1: Yeah, I know.
0: Yeah,
1: kinda
0: for sure.
1: Kind of kills it, for sure.
0: 100%. Yeah, for sure. 100%.
1: But what about you? Like, if you had to pick one, what would you go for?
0: I would say... You know, our listeners know that I'm married. So there are things that, you know, my wife remembers that I like or don't like. Mm-hmm. Or sometimes I feel maybe she does the things I don't like on purpose just to get under my skin. Just joking.
1: We love you.
0: But I would say, you know, if it was in a relationship, those little things make a huge difference.
1: Mm-hmm.
0: I sometimes feel like the big surprises are... used to make up for something.
1: Oh.
0: Like maybe you did something wrong.
1: Uh-oh.
0: Yeah.
1: Okay.
0: Like if there's the old saying, like if it's Valentine's Day and I give you a dozen roses, I'm not giving you a dozen roses because I love you. I'm giving you a dozen roses because it's Valentine's Day.
1: Oh, yeah.
0: So
1: yeah,
0: if I give you flowers on June 22nd, I don't know, whatever that day is. Maybe it's somebody's special day. It's not a special day for me. I don't think so. But if I gave those flowers on that day, I think it would mean a little bit more.
1: Yeah.
0: Do you know what I mean?
1: Yeah,
0: I don't know.
1: Oh, you can say like, oh, I bought this flower on my way home because it reminded me of you, right?
0: Yeah.
1: Something like that. That would be more meaningful.
0: Or I'm just trying to get in your good graces and I wanted to, you know. Everyone be happy for
1: and
0: me.
1: And there's a package coming our way, so yeah, be aware of that, yeah, right?
0: Or, you saw all those delivery boxes at the door earlier. I was shopping again.
1: I hope that flower does the magic, right? Yeah. So I guess, you know, sometimes the thought is that matters the most, right?
0: Yeah,
1: the
0: for
1: gesture.
0: Sure.
1: Okay.
0: Or like you could, like, you know, if you, we've kind of talked about this before, you know, little quick getaways.
1: Yeah. Oh.
0: That we could throw.

0: that in the mix. Yeah, that could be a surprise as well.
1: Yeah. Ooh, that'd be nice.
0: You know, you finish work at 2 o'clock on a Friday and, you know, your significant other shows up and be like, hey, I've got train tickets, a hotel, and blah, blah, blah, booked in Seoul.
1: Oh.
0: And you're like, bam. That's amazing.
1: Oh,
0: yeah.
1: That's just nice.
0: Yeah. I'll take that every day of the week.
1: Okay.
0: Yeah. Yeah. Sign me up.
1: Yeah.
0: I want the big surprise.
1: Yes.
0: Yeah, get rid of little things.
1: Not ended yet.
0: No.
1: All right. So coming back to the question, guys, would you rather have someone remember a tiny detail about you, you know, your habit, your story, maybe your pet's name, for instance, right? Or maybe give you a big surprise like those things that we have mentioned. All right. So send in your answers, guys, and we'll catch you tomorrow. Bye-bye.
0: Bye-bye, everyone.
1: Alrighty, that was Bite Size Banter. So today's topic is, would you rather have someone remember those tiny little details about you? Sometimes it can get really annoying if you think about it, right? Or maybe give you a big surprise. 누군가 내 사소한 것을 기억해 주기, in a sweet way though, versus 큰 깜짝 이벤트 해주기. 어떤 게 더 여러분은 좋으신가요? So that's our question for today. And I was thinking of one big surprise. Like, I don't know if you guys been to any of the basketball games, but there was this time that my friend and I were like obsessed with going to like basketball games. And one time there was an event during the halftime, like at a basketball game, and you know how like a couple comes out like onto the court and the proposal was shown on a big screen, and they had like such a short amount of time and everything seemed like it was in such a big rush. And so I remember that time thinking, oh, this is not gonna go well. But what do you guys think about that? I mean, I think if I were the person like who had to go up there like for that 5 minutes, I would be like so nerve-wracking. I don't know. It was so cheesy though. I don't know about you guys, but I don't like that kind of event. I mean, it's sweet that they plan such a great event, but for me, it seems like, you know, I would be pressured to be in that situation because they got to continue on with that basketball game and I would be in their way. So yeah, just the thought of that would be just, I don't know, not my thing. But anyway, let's see what our sweeties have to say. Benny is saying, for me, I would tell someone about a tiny detail about myself. And yeah, if they remember, it would help. Oh, definitely, right? So you would tell them for yourself, okay? But like, Benny loves weak coffee. Right? Something like that. Trismaster name is saying, 저는 한국어 선생님이 지난 수업에서 제가 말했던 사소한 것들을 기억해 주실 때 정말 좋아요. 저도 학원에서 일하기 때문에 선생님이 학생에 관한 작은 것들을 기억해 주는 게 학생들에게 큰 의미가 있다고 저희 선생님들께 항상 말해요. This is so sweet. I mean, like, if someone remembers a tiny little detail about you, and it can be considered a very, I don't know, thoughtful, considerate person, right? And even for me, I try to do that, like, to you guys. Every time you guys tell me where you're from, I try to remember that, but thanks to my small brain, doesn't quite work sometimes, so I apologize for that, guys. We also have Jeong-nim checking in, saying, 늦은 출첵이요. 다들 hello, hello. And we were kind of talking about the height today. Hae-nim is saying, 저는 윤디님 키 너무 부러워요. 제가 160이라서 put a little tear. But I mean, still, 160 is pretty tall. And when I think about it, you know, nowadays, people are like super tall. There are so many giant babies out there. Even like those high schoolers are super, super tall. And I am like one of the shortest person like among my group. But my friends are like at least over 170 centimeters. So they're like, yeah, giant babies. So when I'm like in the group, I'm like the shortest one. I'm like, yes. And Kaini was saying, Korean people are really tall. In my city, the average height of girl is about 160 centimeter. So I guess it's similar, right? Hae-nim is just like the average. I mean, if you're like tiny, I think one of the good things about being, you know, just the average is that you can wear those heels, right? And you're not that

0: like that big. You know what I mean? If I wear heels, it'd be like, whoa. Yes, for all the guys out there, I might scare them away. So I think, yeah, you're the perfect size. Trismaster and even saying, I believe all of the Korean lady friends I have are a bit taller than me. Oh, they must be big, huh? All right. So anyway, guys, thank you so much for all the messages. And I'm going to read one more before we go. We have C1 Dunim saying, I think big surprises once in a while are more my style because they stay in my memory longer. C1 Dunim, what about going to basketball games? Trying to put you in the spot, huh? Also, we have Julie Nim saying, 저만 큰 깜짝 이벤트? What kind of big events would you like, Julie? Maybe I was thinking like a surprise baby shower. Wouldn't that be really touching, guys? Or maybe, you know, if you saw this concert and all of a sudden, like you're at this ballad singer's concert and you see someone very random. That happens sometimes, doesn't it? Right? Oh. Anyway, guys, thank you so much for voting. 75% of you said you would rather have someone remember a tiny detail about you. Wow. That's okay. So you guys want someone more thoughtful rather than having those big events, right? So anyway, guys, thank you so much for all your lovely episodes and messages. And we're going to move on next to our Screen Bites. And now it's time for Screen Bites, where we get to learn everyday English expressions through scenes from movies and TV dramas. And this week, we're watching Mona Lisa Smile. And today, a lady named Catherine is waiting to meet with one of the senior professors after a difficult first class. And while she waits, the professor's secretary makes a little small talk about Catherine's home state, California. And the conversation starts casually, but soon, Catherine learns something interesting about how she got the job. So let's listen to today's scene. I was in California once. How do you get any work done with all that sunshine? We tan in class? Really? No. You know, not everybody wanted you. I'm not naming any names. These jobs usually go quickly. Ex-students, friends of, you know, the right people. The person they wanted took a job at Brown and no one else was available. So here you are. So with that scene, here goes today's expression. I was in California once. I was in California once. 저는 캘리포니아 한번 가봤어요. So here, once means one time in the past. But in a sentence like this, it can also have the feeling of once, a while ago, or I remember being there once. So the secretary isn't telling us exactly when she went to California. She's just simply bringing up a past experience because Catherine is also from California. So in other words, I went there once before. That is the same thing as I was in California once. It's a simple and natural way to bring up something you experienced in the past. And we can use the same pattern with different places or also different situations. For example, you can say, I was in New York once, or I was in Japan once for work. And once doesn't always have to be about travel. You might also hear, I met him once at a party. So now, we're going to practice with a few example dialogues, and here's our first one. Hey, have you ever been to Busan?
1: Yeah, I was once in Busan for a wedding.
0: Here's our second example. This cafe has been here for almost 20 years.
2: Really? I was here once when I was in college.
0: Here's our last example.
3: Hey, do you know Jimmy, our Dr. Love?
1: A little. I met him once at a love-related conference.
0: So once again, today's expression is, I was in California once. 저는 캘리포니아에 한번 가봤어요. So remember, guys, once can mean one time in the past, and we often use it when casually bringing up a past experience. So if someone mentions a place that you've visited before, you could say, oh, I was there once. So with that, hope you guys get a good use out of today's expression, and that's going to do it for today's Screen Bites. And tomorrow, we're going to continue on, so make sure to tune in to tomorrow's Screen Bites. And for now, let's go listen to one of the song requests by our sweeties, Crazy.

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1: Hey yo.
2: Hey, you keep looking at me.
1: Telling me I'm crazy.

0: ぜ。
1: It's time for flashback, and we're going to travel back to the 90s and 2000s with some unforgettable Korean dance hits. And first song is I'm Coming by P featuring Tablo. And this was released in 2006 as a title track from Rain's fourth album, Rain's World. This came at a time when Rain was becoming one of the biggest Korean stars across Asia. And the performance was just as dramatic as the song at a huge world tour preview concert in Seoul. Rain made his entrance from a giant helicopter prop wearing a military-style outfit. And here's a fun fact for you guys. Even though the song is called I'm Coming, those exact words do not actually like appear in the lyrics. Instead, you hear those memorable line, Rain is coming down. Next up, we have I Love Rock and Roll by Coyote. And it was released in 2006 as the title track of their ninth album, London Coyote, with music by hitmaker Ju Young-hoon and lyrics written by Shinji, the member herself. And it really was another Coyote hit. The song climbed to number one, giving the group their first chart topper in about 2 years. And there's a fun story behind the album title. The jacket photos were actually shot in

0: London, and one of the members, Pekka, helped direct and photograph himself. And rock and roll mixed with their trademark dance energy, this one was made to get people moving. So let's turn up the volume and check out these two songs back to back. I'm Coming by B featuring Tablo, followed by I Love Rock and Roll by Coyote.
1: Yo, it's JYP again. You ready, Rain?
2: Yeah, I'm ready.
1: Yeah, let's give them what they want. One, two, one, two, three. Here we go.

just heard I'm Coming by B featuring Tablo and I Love Rock and Roll by Coyote. And to this, we have Truce Master Neem saying, this is such a banger, rock and roll. Hope you guys enjoyed the song. And Henim is saying, 이제 곧 끝나가니까 아쉬워요. Oh, it's kind of related to the expression that we learned yesterday, right? Oh, Henim, do you remember it? A shame that it's almost over. Sweeties, 3시간 했으면 좋겠어요. 3시간이요? 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Trismaster Neem is also saying, 시간이 너무 빨리 가네요. 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Thank you all. 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Wow, that's a great way to use it, right? And also, Ellie was saying hello to us as well as 윤정님. Hello, guys. Welcome to the show. And also today, for our Life in Numbers segment, we talked about how much food waste we actually throw away in a year. And to this, we have Manok Doyongwanim saying, the food waste for me would probably be exceeding 79 kilograms a year. But I mean, you know, don't feel bad about it, guys. I mean, if you think about it, when you buy those big watermelon, the rinds alone would weigh over 5 kilos, right? So when you like factor in things like that,

0: 79 kilos sounds like it's a lot, but I don't think it actually is. So yeah, let's don't feel too bad about it. And also we have Tris Master, and he's saying, I don't really watch TV anymore except for sports. I mean, sports, ooh, it'd be really fun to watch, right? Especially with that chicken bucket. And Gabini was saying brown-eyed girls, brown eyes, brown-eyed soul. Out of all of them, I love brown eyes. 가지마, 가지마. 맞나요? 아닐 수도 있는데. Okay, I gotta do a fact check there. Kaini was saying, I like someone give me a big surprise because it makes me happy for the whole day. Maybe for a whole day or for a whole week or for an entire day, right? Yes, I love it too. And to today's line that we learned in Screen Bites, I was in California once. People has made some great lines, so I'm going to share with you. Gabini was saying, I was on the moon once in my dream. Oh. Next one. Benny is saying, I was in a basketball court once. Yunji, maybe we can watch a women's basketball game and gush our biases there. And he's telling me, use it in your normal voice. Why? Didn't you like the girl version? No? Okay. All right. Thank you for your order. I hope I took it into practice. Kaini was saying, I was in my crush house once to celebrate her birthday. Ooh, how did she take it? All right. And lastly, Tristmaster Nima saying, he told me to say in Tablo's voice. Okay, so let's see if I match Tablo's voice. Okay, here it goes.
1: IMAX cameras.
0: IMAX cameras. Do I sound like him? Okay. So he's saying, I was in love once, but things didn't work out between us. Okay. You guys bring out my adventurous side. Thank you so much. All right. And Benny's saying girl voice would be next time. Okay. All right. So I'll be looking forward to that. Thank you guys so much. And Sangyun Nim saying, I was in the BFM Sweet Day studio once. Thank you for that. All right. So anyway, guys, thank you so much for your lovely participation and all your messages. And before we go, we're going to leave you with one final track for today, which is 신촌을 못 가 by Postman. So enjoy the rest of your day, guys. And we'll be back with you tomorrow at 12:05. Shine your light. Bye-bye.

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1: 리암 맥인타이어. I'm 9 years old, fourth grader at Yeonji Elementary School. In my family, my mom is Korean and my dad is Canadian. I also have a younger brother. Now, I was born right here in Busan and have lived here my whole life. This city is great because all the activities I can do. I love going to all the beaches and riding my bicycle around the rivers. Being part of this city is great because I get to meet so many different people from all over the world. Thanks for listening to my story, Global City Busan. We're in it together. This campaign was brought to you by BEFM Busan 영어 방송.
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Dear Diary, I started watching the new Netflix series, Mousetrap. I've been really busy recently, so it was hard to binge on anything, but this really had me invested. And then I found out it was created by one of my favorite directors, so makes sense. Welcome to Heart Attack, me DJ Pretty Little Iris. We'll be back after we listen to Like Fire by 82 Music.

That was Like Fire by 82 Major. You guys are listening to Heart Attack, and I'm your DJ, Pretty Little Iris. Hello, how are y'all feeling? It's a little over to 3 p.m., September 2nd, Wednesday, Wednesday, in Korea. I hope you're having a good day wherever you are and whatever time it is. It is midweek, so check-in time. Are we healthy, happy, and hydrated? Are we healthy? Are we happy? Are you hydrated? Hello to everybody joining us in our YouTube chat. Hello to everybody saying hello to me. Hello back to all of you guys. Thank you for deciding to spend your hours with me today. Hi, it's not raining today. If you were here yesterday, you probably saw that we had a special show on Arirang Radio for the 23rd anniversary. Today we're back to our normal segments. I was exhausted yesterday. I was crazy exhausted. I slept in the car. I went home. I ate a lot. And then, yeah, I needed rest yesterday. I didn't even reply to some people. So I knew some people texted me, but I was like, you know what? I need some time to rest before I reply. So I didn't reply right away. That's how energy consuming it was, but it was just really fun. So yeah. And then yesterday I thought, okay, it's been a while since I binge watched something. I should watch something. And I knew that everybody was talking about the drama Turchi, Mousetrap. It's a new Netflix series, came out last week. So I started it. It's very long, so I couldn't finish it. I am on episode 7, and there are 10 episodes so far. Very good. After the first episode, I was thinking to myself, whoa, wait a minute, I think I might like this. And then the credits rolled up, and it said, 감독 김홍선, directed by 김홍선. And I thought, 난과이, 어쩐지. Okay, now that makes sense. Because director Kim Hong-sun is the man that made 모태구 come true. Voice, Korean drama Voice, season 1. And also 손더게스트, the guest. And he also did 탕금. He did all the dramas that I like, aka all the dramas of my boyfriends. So I was like, oh, but I don't see my boyfriend in this drama. Where are you at? So yeah, I have to finish it, and I will finish it. But yeah, we'll see what happens. It's a thriller drama, and it's rated R, so there is blood related. So it's just, you know, I am assuming the director likes blood, just like me. Because all the things that he's doing, I really like. He was also the director of the Korean version of Money Heist. So he's in that dark area.

0: really like.
1: Mm-hmm.
0: So yeah, that's what happened to me yesterday. Today I have plans as well. After the show, I have to go to the studio today. So I'll be at the studio and what else? On the way to work, I saw a poster at Seoul Arts Center and they were promoting for, you know, there's always these huge billboards promoting for their shows, right? And in the car, I saw a familiar face on the billboard, one of my favorite pianists, Son Eun-kwon. So I said to my mom, wait, isn't that Son Eun-kwon? Isn't that Son Eun-kwon and Jung Myung-won? Wait, look at that billboard. And she was like, yeah. And then I checked right away. I didn't know they had a show coming up. I checked right away. And of course I didn't know because it was by invitation only. So I can't get the tickets. So I'm very sad. It's today. But I'm not a member of the invitation thingy-majiggy place. So I can't get it. So that's something sad that's happening. So I'll be depressed in the studio. If anybody says anything weird to me at the studio today, oh, it's not going to look good for them because it's not a good day today for me. So yeah, that's what's happening. I am very busy this week and next week. Honestly, September is a really busy week for me. Not only for work, but also for my hobbies. I have a lot of shows and performances to watch. Makes me happy, but also, you know how I said I have a deadline on Sunday? I haven't started the project. And I have something today and I have something tomorrow. So I have to start on Friday, which is really risky. I don't know what's going to happen, but I'm probably going to do it. I've never missed a deadline before. We'll see. We'll see. So stay in this process with me. Cheer for the procrastinator, Iris. Thank you. This is an interesting song name, Skibbity by SNSD Hyorisu.

You guys are listening to Heart Attack, and I am Iris. Let's talk about what our show looks like today. In our first hour, we have Heart News, where I read news articles on what's happening in the arts and culture world in Korea. We also update you guys on the weather news. Am I your favorite weather girlie? And then we have Heart of the Day, where we ask a question, you give an answer, we share your answers here together on the screen. If you follow us, you can participate in Heart of the Day. Our Instagram is heartattack_arirang. Check out our story uploads if you want to participate. Today's question of the day was, what is your goal for September? We are getting autumny now. It feels like the end of a year. So if there's anything that you want to do, whether big or small, if it's a hobby, if it's work related, whatever it is, let us know. And if you want to send me a message, you can send it to our send message board, or you can email it directly to heartattackarirang@gmail.com, and I will be reading them and we'll be playing your song request in a bit. Today on Open Heart, we have some hip-hop artists joining us. They released a new single, Man in the Rain, in August. It is the artist Chokomo and Freedon joining us. We also have a live performance ready, so I hope you guys are excited. If you're a K-culture fan around the world, you might want to check out Talk Talk Korea, which is a content contest. Share your first K-culture moment for a chance to win a total prize of $26,400 USD, and also the chance to receive the Minister of Culture, Sports and Tourism Award. If you're a musician, check out Chunyun Music Festival that came back. It is a legendary music festival from the 80s, and they're looking for new musicians of all ages, genres, to join their next grand finale, which will happen in October, and the festival applications are open until September 6th, so that's only a few days away from today, so check it out if you are an interested musician. Let's go listen to a song, and we'll be back with Heart News. This is Barefoot by Jambino.

September 2nd, Wednesday. Here's today's Culture Life News of Korea. This is Heart News. Rain and showers are expected across the country today. Seoul will stay mostly cloudy with only light drizzle, with temperatures rising from 22.1 degrees Celsius in the morning to 29 degrees Celsius in the afternoon, around the seasonal average and not particularly hot. Rain is continuing around inland Chungcheong, while showers are expected in southern regions due to unstable conditions. Up to 60 millimeters of rain is forecast, with some areas seeing thunder, strong winds, or hail. Temperatures in the south will reach around 32 degrees Celsius, with heat advisories still in effect in some areas. Rain is expected along the east coast and in Jeju starting tomorrow, while mornings and evenings will gradually become cooler later this week. The Seraphim will make their comeback on September 11th with their second single album, Made My Night. The album features the title track Made My Night and Aeyo, a pop dance track and a house track, respectively, both centered on the idea of a special night made memorable by being together. The group will also collaborate with global game Overwatch for a second time following their 2023 collaboration on Perfect Night. The music video will be released at midnight on September 11th, followed by the album and songs at 1 p.m.

The 83rd Venice International Film Festival opens today in Venice, Italy, with Yi Chang-dong's new film Possible Love, competing for the Golden Lion. It marks Lee's return to the festival's competition section 24 years after Oasis, which won several awards in 2002. His first film since Burning 8 years ago, Possible Love stars Chun Do-yeon, Seol Kyung-gu, Cho In-sung, and Cho Yo-jung, and follows two couples who meet while working on a documentary. Following Park Chan-wook's No Other Choice last year, this marks the second consecutive year a Korean film has competed for the Golden Lion. This has been Korea's Heart News of the Day. We'll be back after Crazy by LE SSERAFIM and Nostalgia by Big Naughty.

We ask a question on Instagram, so follow us, Heart Attack and Debar Arirang, and participate in Heart of the Day. Check out our story uploads. Today we asked you, what is your goal for September? For me, what is my goal for September? My goal is to watch musicals and to watch classical shows, which has been a thing I've been doing this year. But September is honestly going to be a special month because I already have a lot of tickets happening right now. Today was actually the ticketing for my favorite musical that I watched recently, Dear Evan Hansen. I raged over it. Like, I was talking so much about it on Heart Attacks. Some of you probably remember, but I wanted to watch it again, and today is the last ticketing day, but it was at 2 p.m. If it's at 3 p.m. Korean time, I have some time because, you know, we listen to one song, right, in the beginning of, you know, 3 p.m., but it was at 2 p.m., which meant that I had to do my opening at 2 p.m., and I don't have enough time to do ticketing, so I gave up on ticketing. I didn't do the ticketing, so I probably can't watch it. But other than that, I do have some musicals planned. This month is probably the month where I'll be watching the most musicals because already I have, like, I can't even say how many tickets I bought already. I have a performance I'm watching this week as well. I have another performance next week. All the time, I'll come and update you guys. But yeah, it's gonna be fun. Stacy says my goal in September, because my birthday is on Sunday, my nephew's taking me to a Korean restaurant. Ooh, like a KBBQ restaurant? What kind of Korean restaurant? Happy early birthday, Stacy. And I also have another goal. Like I said, my deadline is on Sunday. I'll let you know on Monday if I successfully succeeded. But that's happening. And what else? Yeah, I just hope I don't have any breakdowns in September. Also, I'm really excited for October. Let's see what you're saying. The first answer is from an unexpected username, actor Songha. Oh, so if you remember, he joined us on DBDB a few weeks ago and he says, successful radio. What could this mean? This is the perfect timing to announce that he will be joining us. Songha would be joining us for the month of September on DBDB. Clap, clap, clap, clap, clap. We actually didn't tell him about, like, Heart of the Day or anything. He just randomly came and wrote this answer. So thank you for participating, and we will see you on Friday. Soonsound says to successfully pass my interview and not get tired of my job by the end of the month. You might get tired of it, honestly. You might. But what's important is to cope with the boring, tiresome work that you have to do, right? Anna says, SAT. Oh, you're taking your SAT? Ooh. Good luck. I don't have any data on SAT. I didn't take SATs, so... Benny says, for me, good weather and Christmas gift plans. You're already planning Christmas gift plans? Whoa. Leon says, for September. SRD says he's coming back. Liar says, from Teen Top. We will be having Songha join us and acting with us and teaching you Korean for the month of September. I hope you're excited. Steph says, get ready for hockey season. Is it hockey season? How come I didn't know, probably because I'm not that interested, but I should be interested because I'm Canadian, eh? Right? SB says, submit college applications. Oh, good luck. Oh, I remember when I did that. Oh, I remember.

Steve says getting rid of old clothes, clean fridge, and install lights on living room wall. Now, Steve, update us in the end of September if you succeeded in all these tasks. Mongo says not to eat after 9 p.m. and to go to bed before 12 a.m. Oh, I think the 9 p.m. thing is alrighty. It's doable, but not sleep. But sleeping before 12 a.m. is a little hard. Dracula says read Victorian Cycle before the film comes out and watch horror films. Insidious is out right now. Is anyone planning on watching Insidious? Insidious is one of those movies where you just tell yourself it doesn't have to be fun. You're kind of watching it for loyalty. You're watching it because you're a loyal fan of the franchise. That's me every time Insidious comes out. I got bored of Insidious after like the second movie, but I watch it every time it comes out because, you know, you give me joy, I give you my loyalty, I give you some money. Victorian Psycho, I have not heard about it and I just searched it up. Thank you so much for telling me about this. An eccentric young governess arrives at a remote Gothic manor in 1858 England. When strange things start happening shortly thereafter, it stirs suspicion that she's not what she seems. Victorian Psycho. I'm a little skeptical when somebody uses the word psycho in their arts because obviously I love American Psycho, but we'll see how they make this. I didn't know they had a book. I didn't know they had a movie. Who's in it? Okay. Interesting. If any of you guys decide to check it out, let me know. Kevin says, I'll finish my drawings and writings in my notebooks before September ends. I love that you mentioned the word finish because I have to finish a lot of things as well. Leah says, more heart attack, less work. What is more heart attack for you? What is the standard of more heart attack? It probably means not enough right now, right? At least you're trying. Credit for you trying. Steven says, I wish I had one to tell you about. October, I usually work on things. So September's gonna be your chill month? MJ says to be good in time management at work. Good luck. Tigershear says don't have one. Robin says it's a concert. Ooh, where? What country are you located in right now? Next is Yebong saying to finally do the things I've been putting off. This goes to all of us. I love the word finally and the word finish. Let's if you need it, let's finally plus finish. I'm telling myself, Iris, finally plus finish. But honestly, I don't know if I will. I'm going to be bluntly honest. I don't know if I will finish things this month because as the carefree, sort of a little still yet a little slightly young, I treat myself a little too much type of girly. I planned my September with a lot of treat yourself, Iris, enjoy life, Iris, treat yourself. So I'm being irresponsible, so I don't know if I'll be actually finishing things that I told myself I would finish. But whatever. More Than Suffering says to see more of IUIS. The best and only homework you guys need to give yourself to watch more IUIS. And losing 3 to 5 kilograms and watching some good horror movies. Are you going to watch Insidious? If you watch Insidious, we'll be matching because I'm probably going to watch Insidious in Korea. It's out right now. I don't know if it's worldwidely, globally out right now or if Korea is a little bit late. But it's September, which means we can start spooky season. I personally think September is start of spooky season and I don't consider November spooky season. I just consider September and October. So, it's spooky season. Let's watch horror movies. Kaladat says, I like horror movies if blood is avoided. Watching blood makes me sick. Then you should watch... Does the talk show with the devil... A t-

talk with the talk show thingy have blood in it? I don't remember. Does anybody remember? What else? I don't remember what kind of movies don't have blood in it. What kind of horror movies don't have blood? I'm pretty sure there's a lot out there. There's a lot of smart ones out there. Jem Jem says, "Hi, beautiful Iris. How was doing the show yesterday? Did you get to eat something good after the show? Hi, did you watch the show yesterday? After the show yesterday, I ate the bread that Key bought us." Oh, I have one more. Crash Override says to have a good first month of school. You're going to school? Wait, is anybody going to school in September? Oh my gosh, that's exciting. How about you tell at least two friends about Iris? That's a good conversation starter. Hey, what kind of music do you listen to? Oh, really, really? Oh, me? Oh, I only listen to this girl named Pretty Little Iris. Yeah, she's in the K-pop scene, but she's from Canada, so she speaks English. Oh yeah, I could give you some recommendations. What do you like? Do you like acoustic music or do you like pop music? Oh, you like pop music. Do you like sexy music or do you like, fun upbeat music? Oh, upbeat music. Okay, then how about Madly Into You? Oh, you like chill songs. Oh, like acoustic chill songs? Oh, acoustic chill songs. Yeah, then you should definitely listen to Destroy Me. Oh, wait, what? Oh, you're cultured. Oh, you like classical music, so you don't want to listen to her? Don't worry, she has some songs with classical music involved. There's a song called Waltz with Your Ghost. I'll be back after Slow It Down by Felix.

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If you want to send me messages 24/7, they're always available through our email, heartattackarirang@gmail.com. You could also visit our homepage if you want to send it on our send message board. The first message is from Stephen. Dear Iris, I had a yummy breakfast meal, pumpkin spice flavored. Ooh, you're enjoying pumpkin spice season already. English muffins,

bread for brekkie. I was hoping I'd share a picture of pumpkin spice latte. I failed my mission. Enjoy an extra picture of an orange drink. Can you believe we haven't ran out of things to talk about? Grateful to you and your pretty smell. May you have a wonderful week. I like to stream your music when it rains. Well, let's look at the pictures first. Here's the orange drink picture. Yum, what is this? Is this pumpkin spice or is this another orange drink? Because you did mention you failed to send a pumpkin spice picture. And then we have... Hey, that's me! I look so good in your car. You guys should put me on your car more often. You know what I'm talking about, don't you? Yeah. can I request the song The Magic Song by Pretty Little Iris? Mayhaps, I'll be at a ball game with someone. Tune into my IG to find whom I'm taking on a date. 놀리는 거야, I'm teasing you. Truth is, I'm going with family. L word, Stephen R. Hi, Stephen R. Thank you for sending us the message and for streaming my song, of course. I hope you had a good drive around wherever you were going on while listening to da da da da da da. Next is Tigger Shior. Hey Iris, how are you? I played a dating sim today. Kind of interesting. The basic premise is you are replaced at your job with AI, and then you get a pair of glasses that let you talk to the objects in your house. Not just talk though, you can date them. The game is called Date Everything. Everything has its own personality. The ceiling, the floor, the walls, the shower, the fridge, even the toilet. Some are naughty, some are nice, some are full of spice. Could I request a milkshake by Orange Caramel, please? Have a good day. What did I just read? Oh. I thought sim... What's a dating... I played a dating sim today. Isn't Sims itself a game? Is it a name for a type of game? Is it a genre? Is it a name for a genre of a game? Oh, I didn't know. I thought it was just one. Or is it a game that they made from that company? The Sim Company. The same Sim Company. Sim Company. Interesting. I'm always very amazed at how different the gaming world is and how I don't know a lot about it. But interesting question. Let's all be weird. If you could date anything in your house, like an object, what would you date? I would date my harp, honestly. It's the prettiest thing I own. I would date my harp. What would you date, guys? Wait, I also like my lamp. It's really pretty and antique. But the harp is so, like, classic. Classy, the harp. I'm not gonna date my guitar because my guitar is kind of... It's cute, but it's not beautiful. But I have a feeling that the guitar is kind of like, hey girl, hey, what's up? But the heart would be like, hi, what's up? No, it's not gonna say what's up. It'll be like, hi, how are you feeling today? And the guitar would be like, hey, what's up, girl? So I would rather date the harp. You know what I'm talking about? You know what I'm talking about? Ashes says peanut butter. Bruce says I would date my stereo speakers. Geek Diggy says I'd date my air conditioner because it's always there for me and thinks I'm a hottie. Tigger Shear says my bed. Okay, makes sense. Next we have Benny saying, hello Pretty Iris and everyone, happy Wednesday. Happy September once again, enjoyed yesterday's anniversary episode, and yes, thanks to Qian and Nao for embracing the opportunity to introduce us listeners on what they do and what their talents are. More on that by my weekend message. It's a good weekend. Wednesday so far, cloudy a bit warm too with passing rains during the day. Probably the month will go by for more transition to the following months left to quite cold temperatures in about a month or two time. Looking forward to today's first guest of Open Heart of September, and oh my goodness, new segment for Monday with Tello is what I'm looking forward to. Song request is Love is Blue by Paige. Have a great weekend. Bye. Page from the year 2002, or Jex Kiss Moonwan's Harang. Have a great Wednesday from Benny. 수고하셨어요, Heart Attack Team. Love you guys. Hi, Benny. Thank you for letting us know that you enjoyed yesterday's episode.

it means a lot because our team, yeah, we had to organize it. And I know that, like, all I have to do is come into the studio and just talk, but our writers worked on the script and they had to, you know, call everybody and ask them and organize their schedules. And of course our producer was busy with all of our cue sheets and organizing everything. Also, we got the help from another producer, Teddy PD님 from Radio and Us, joined us yesterday during the show and really helped us as well. So thank you so much for everybody that gave us help. Of course our engineers as well, just thank you everybody for helping us do our special show. Let's go listen to some songs and I'll be back. This is The Magic Song by Pretty Little Liars and Milkshake by Orange Caramel.

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6: 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I'll be back in open heart, our interview with hip-hop artists Cho Como and Frieden in the studio. So I hope you enjoy. End of the day. 하루의 끝. Bye, 종현.

You're listening to Heart Attack with your DJ, Pretty Little Iris. Welcome back, guys. We just opened up our second hour of Heart Attack, and I'm your DJ, Pretty Little Iris. It is time for us to move on to our interview segment, so I hope you guys are ready to get a little hip in the studio and musical in the studio. Before that, there is an announcement to make. If you're a K-culture fan around the world, you might want to check out Talk Talk Korea 2026, which is a global content contest. If you share your first K-culture moment through video, photo book, drawing, illustrations, or writings, you get a chance to win a total prize of $26,400 and the chance to win the Minister of Culture, Sports, and Tourism Award. So check it out if you're interested. If you're ready to get hip-hoppy, I'm not ready, but if you're ready, we'll just start our interview. Let's get hip-hoppy and very chill in the studio because we're joined by great artists today. We'll go listen to a song and welcome them. This is Float by Taemin.

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1: 훈훈하네요. Raiden says that, you know, I think Chokoma, he procrastinates because he has talent, because he's able to do it just in a blast. When he just focuses, he has that talent to just make up what he's imagining inside, whereas he thinks, Raiden thinks that himself, he started later on and he has to try much harder. That's why it looks like he's doing a better job. Well, let's go listen to another song and we'll be back, guys. This is Dummy by Chokoma.

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1: These are the nationwide safety guidelines informing you of rules to prevent water-related accidents during water play. 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Always wear a life jacket. Children must be accompanied by a guardian. Never swim under the influence of alcohol. 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If an accident occurs, alert those around you and call 119 right away. Schools and families are also encouraged to educate children in advance on safe water activity practices to ensure their safety. This message was brought to you by the Ministry of the Interior and Safety.

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1: Welcome to BFM News at 4. I'm Claire Kim. Deputy Prime Minister and Finance Minister nominee Lee Hyung-il said the government aims to establish a housing market focused on actual residency. He said tax benefits for owner-occupiers should be maintained, while the basic comprehensive real estate tax deduction for non-resident single home owners will remain at 1.2 billion won. The government also plans to shift property holding deductions toward residency-based benefits. He stressed that expanding housing supply is essential to stabilizing the property market and said the government is willing to provide tax and financial support to boost supply. He also cited interest rates, population decline, and changing household structures as key factors affecting future housing prices. He added that the government is discussing a system to purchase homes for public housing if property prices fell sharply. Coupang has asked a court to suspend an on-site investigation by the Fair Trade Commission FTC, arguing that the probe was unlawful because the company was not notified in advance. Coupang said it was not trying to obstruct the investigation, but wanted the FTC to follow procedures required under administrative law. It also argued that keeping the investigation in effect could lead to fines for obstruction. The FTC countered that the original investigation period had already expired and that suspending it would have little practical effect. It also warned that such a ruling could disrupt future investigations by allowing companies to delay probes through legal action. The court asked both sides to submit additional opinions within a week. Coupang cooperated with a separate FTC investigation conducted today. In local news, a tugboat capsized off the coast of Busan today, prompting an ongoing Coast Guard rescue operation. The 286-ton vessel overturned about 9 kilometers southeast of Oryukdo at around 1:30 p.m. 8 crew members were reportedly on board, with one rescued by a passing cargo ship. President Lee Jae-myung ordered authorities to mobilize all available resources and make every effort to rescue those involved. The Coast Guard

has deployed personnel and equipment to search for the remaining crew. Busan City and the main opposition People Power Party's Busan chapter held a budget policy meeting in Seoul today to discuss major regional issues and next year's government funding.

In international news, the United States attacked two Iranian government-owned oil tankers yesterday under a new policy of responding in kind to Iranian attacks on ships in the Strait of Hormuz. U.S. drones struck the tankers' engine rooms, while American forces also targeted Iranian air defense, radar, communications, and mine-laying facilities. Officials said about 100 targets were hit, significantly weakening Iran's ability to threaten commercial shipping in the Strait of Hormuz for at least a month. And now for today's weather, the temperature in Busan is around 30 degrees Celsius this afternoon with mostly cloudy skies. Temperatures will gradually fall this evening, averaging around 28 degrees Celsius. And that wraps up this hour's news. Thank you for joining us. 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

Hello, hello, hello. Happy Wednesday. Happy Wednesday. Welcome to the show. You know, photographs, they help us keep hold of our memories, don't they? They show us where we were, what we ate most of the time, who we were with. They can tell us so much about our past, our lives, maybe our future as well. So what kind of memories are in your photos? If you looked through your phone just now, for example, what memories would be there? And question, do you have those back in the day photo albums that you slowly peel through and laugh at how old and old-fashioned everybody was? I love those. Those are the best. Welcome to the show. I'm your host, Laura McCluckie.

0: play the ping pong.
1: Play the ping pong. Do you like ping pong? Pling plong? Pling plong? What is it? Blah, blah, blah. Do you like ping pong? What is ping pong in Korean? Ping pong is takku. We don't say ping pong in Scotland. We say table tennis. Takku. Mmm. Interesting. You like it? Park PD, you got some ping pong moves over there. I wish we had a camera on, Park PD. There's a lot of things that you miss as viewers, as listeners. There's a lot of things that you miss with our producer doing the things in the background. It's very entertaining, but I'm the only one that gets to enjoy it. Anyway, welcome to the show. Thank you for tuning in to For My Busan. The time is now 4:09 p.m. It's Wednesday, the 2nd of September. Shall we sing the song? Shall we? Let's sing the song. Ready? Do you remember Okay. That's it. I'll do that for the week, and then I won't do it again for a whole year. Okay? So just bear with me until the 7th, and then that'll be it. And maybe until the 21st. I don't know. We'll see. We'll see how it goes. Anyway, how was your day? It is, of course, midweek Wednesday, hump day, as they say in many parts of the world. Are you on top of the hill or are you still climbing the midweek hump? For me, I'm on top, but I do have, forgot about this. I do have a paper that I need to write. Humph. Well, there we go. So maybe we're still climbing the hill. Anyway, I was talking about pictures at the top of the show. You take pictures often? I took a picture of myself today. Did not like how it looked. Angles are very important, you know? Angles are very important. A lot of people take pictures of their food before they eat it, and those pictures never ever see the light of day again until you go through your phone and delete all of the pictures that you took of your food. Other people take pictures when they visit a famous place. Other people take pictures of their children, friends, family, adventures. What kind of pictures do you always take? Is there a certain type? I know, so this is, it's a stereotype, but it's true. As you get older, you take more pictures of nature. It's very true because you become much more in tune with how beautiful and precious life is, I think. When you're younger, you miss that. And so the older I get, the more I realize the phrase, youth is wasted on the young. And I don't think it's wasted, but you know what I mean? Like younger generations don't really pay attention to the flowers, right? Anyway, did you know there's always a popular pose for taking pictures, especially in Korea? Hattu or the or whatever the board is. If you look at social media, you can see what's popular in Korea, of course, around the world. There was a time back in the olden days when the most popular pose was simply to smile for the camera, right? The natural way was to just cheese and that was it. And then making a V sign was very popular. And just some information for you, and this is not bad in Korea, because when we do V forward, it means peace, right? Forward and back. If you're in the UK and you do fingers forward, it's a swear word. It's a yo. So you must only, in the UK, you must only ever do peace with your palm facing forward. If you do it with the back of your hand facing forward in the UK, you're going to get yourself in trouble. So that's some free advice. You can take that, take it for free. Put it in your pocket and keep it for a rainy day. Also, hearts or, you know, I don't know. If you didn't smile for the picture, people would say, oh, what's wrong? Are you angry? Is something wrong? But if you look at selfies taken by the youngsters these days, not just the youngsters, but the oldsters like me, you'll see something very different. You know, young people want to take the selfie from above them. Why? I don't, it's just the style. It is. Sometimes they take a picture and they don't even look at the camera.

0: aren't even looking at the camera. They're just looking off into the distance, dreamy like. I don't know. I don't get it. They might do the duck lips, you know, this one. Yeah. I like that one. I don't do it. I like it when other people do it because then I can make fun of it. And, you know, sometimes they don't smile. They don't look angry. They're just kind of like, oh, I'm over it. Oh, fine. Take my picture. You know that. You know that vibe. We've all done it. You might look a little bored, a little tired, a little angry. I don't care. Oh, pictures, whatever. Mm? How about you? I can see our intern smiling because she knows exactly. Is that what you do when you take pictures? Oh. It's fine, take my picture. Oh, I don't even care. But actually, I used to love it taking pictures of my students, my high school students, my middle school and high school students, because they'd be like, right, smile, and they would all do this. They would all like drop their heads to the side and be like, they're really, really grumpy, but their fingers up. Oh, Ms. McClucky, why? And then I would take the picture and they'd be like, okay, and they would smile again. It's the strangest thing. It's the Gen Z pout. That's what it is. Pout. Push your lips out like this. Pouting. Pouting used to be a thing that you would do when you were annoyed at your mum and dad. Like this. So you would pout. And you would have a pouty face if you were annoyed about something. Now it's a fashion statement. I'm in a funny mood today, if you can't tell already. So why has this pout become so popular? Well, it's changes in our social culture, of course. I mean, in the past, taking a photo was a special moment. And it was a lot more labor intensive to take a photograph. As technology improved, and now that we have cameras, very high quality cameras in our pockets all day long, we can take dozens, hundreds of photographs every day if we like. One photo is not special the way one photo used to be special. You youngins will never know the joy of having your photographs developed when handing in your film to the chemist and then having them develop your photos. And then you go back a week later and you get your photos and you sit down and you take them out the packet and there's maybe 28 in there. If you had a big, big film, there was maybe like 36, and you would go through and see how many fingers were in them, see how many were just dud. It was so exciting. I wish you could have that experience. In fact, you can have that experience, but because the photographs are not really special things anymore, we don't have to wait for them. You don't try that hard to look nice. It's just like, yeah, okay, let me take 500 photos of me doing the same thing. Oh, that's it, right? Anyway, let's talk about photos. Photo poses. What pose do you use most often when you take a photograph? And what pose appears most often in your photos? Share your favorite photo pose with us, and I'm going to encourage you to share. We won't share them on our show, but you can share them with me in the studio. Send me your selfies, #9050, #9050. Text messages 101. You can send your selfies to Kakao Talk. Now, of course, you cannot send your selfies into our live chat on YouTube. However, you know, give us a little Kakao Talk or just tell us what pose do you usually do. 여러분, 오늘 여러분과 사진 포즈에 대해서 얘기를 할 건데 사진 찍을 때 여러분이 가장 자주 하는 포즈는 무엇인가요? 하트나 뭐 어떤 뭐 볼이나 뭐 V 아니면 뭐 그리고 그 사진 자주 등장하는 포즈 어떤 포즈인지 신청곡과 함께 보내주시면 감사하겠습니다. 뿐만 아니라 카카오톡이나 문자메시지로 자기의 셀카 하나 부탁드릴게요. #9050 #9050 Kakao Talk. Get in touch and let us know. All right, lots coming up for you. Don't forget, today as well, we have Here Stands the Youth. But up first, it's Newsfeed.
1: 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Busan.
0: Ladies and gentlemen, this is your captain speaking. We're now making our approach to Busan. Cabin crew, prepare for landing. We've just landed. Welcome to For My Busan.

right, time for newsfeed. First up, Busan gets a tourist report card. Busan recently asked foreign visitors a pretty simple question. What could make your trip easier? And last month, the city interviewed 34 tourists at places like Haeundae, Gamcheong Culture Village, Yeongdusan Park, etc. And the biggest complaint was pretty basic, and you can probably guess what it is. Not enough public trash cans. Also, public bathrooms could be cleaner. Right? And about one in four people brought those up. Other frustrations included trouble charging transportation cards, not enough multilingual subway information, payment issues, apps or reservation systems that require a Korean phone number or foreign resident ID, which is a huge barrier for so many people when it comes to Korea, because that is like one of the things you need for everything, right? You need a Korean phone number. So there were some differences depending on where people came from as well. Chinese-speaking visitors wanted easier mobile payments and better access to things like taxis, public bikes, delivery apps. Japanese tourists mentioned bathroom cleanliness, cigarette butts around restaurants, and even sewer smells in Samyeon. And visitors from Europe and the US said Gudeng maps can be surprisingly unhelpful in Busan. I will second that, and third, fourth, fifth, and sixth it. But there was plenty of things that people enjoyed, of course, as well. Tourists gave high marks to Busan's beaches, the mountains, the food, the lively atmosphere, and especially how friendly local people are. They say the city says it'll use the feedback to make improvements, starting with things like adding more trash cans around major tourist areas, which I never understood. Why are there no trash cans? I'm sure I had a reason for this before, but I can't remember. Anyway, I like how practical the feedback is, and you know, give us somewhere to throw away our coffee cup from our wonderful, delicious coffee city Busan, and keep the bathrooms clean and make it easier to get around. Very fixable, right? Very fixable. All right, up next. Exercise under the moonlight. Ooh, this is exciting. I saw this on social media today. If you've been telling yourself, I should really exercise more, Busan would like to remove a few of your excuses. So starting on September 19th, running through November 7th, the city is holding 달밤의 태조 부산 챌린지, or basically Moonlight Exercise Challenge. It will happen once a week at Busan Citizens Park, Northport Waterfront Park, and Hwamyang Sengtaekgongwon. And there's a pretty good mix. There's yoga, dance, circuit training, general fitness classes, and even activities for kids. I've seen the lineup. It's pretty good. There's Nochuba and famous fitness people as well. So the idea is very simple. Get people moving, especially people who don't normally exercise much or maybe feel a little intimidated by regular fitness classes. So they brought some familiar names to lead the sessions. Former rhythmic gymnast Shin Suji, fitness creator Shim Eudum, yoga sonyeon, and Hung Bomseok as well. So Hung Bomseok. So casual evening walk in the park? No, no, no. It should be a workout with someone you've probably seen online. So let's get into it. If you think that starting is the hardest part, then let's start together easily and just do what you can, where you are with what you have. That's the most important. All right, finally, murder mysteries meet Sudoku. Can you play Sudoku? I can't play Sudoku. I don't get it. I don't know. Anyway, in Spain, adults are apparently putting their phones down and picking up murder puzzle books. Adult activity books have become a huge, big publishing trend there, like mixing old school puzzles like crosswords and Sudoku with pop culture, with trivia, with mystery. And one of the biggest hits is a book called Murdoku. It's murder plus Sudoku, right? I don't really like talking about murder. Anyway, murder mysteries are really popular all around the world, but this book has sold more than 140,000 copies in Spain. Each puzzle puts a group of suspects into a Sudoku-style grid, and as you solve it, you work out where the victim is and who the killer must be. Ooh, perfect for Halloween. It gets harder as you go, and some bookstores are even organising live puzzle-solving competitions. And it's not the only one. There's also Murdle

which give you suspects, weapons, locations, and asks you to solve the case using clues. There's even an official Agatha Christie activity book where you can play the detective. And, you know, part of the appeal, I guess, the digital detox of it, you know, no notifications, no scrolling, just paper and pencil, and one tiny fictional murder to solve before dinner. So who was it? Was it Mrs. Plum with the... what is it? With the spanner in the kitchen? I don't know. I used to love that. And remember, we've been spending years trying to do puzzles on our phones. Well, let's take it off, get it back on the paper. No more doom scrolling. Let's do a little bit of Murdoku or whatever it is. Sounds weird, but I like it. All right, that's all for Newsfeed today. Let me give you a song. This is Austin Mahoney, Say Something. Then we'll be back with Here Stands the Youth.

0: Oh, yeah. Here stands the youth, my friends. That's what's coming up next. So just to remind you, from this week to October, every Tuesday, Wednesday, we'll be bringing you the special segment, Here Stands the Youth. It's an interview segment with young people living and working in Busan. So we're going to find out all their stories, their thoughts, their experiences. And yeah, we started yesterday. It was very good. So we're going to get into that. Just some information. Here Stands the Youth was produced as part of the Busan Metropolitan City Local Broadcasting Development Project with financial support provided by Busan Metropolitan City. 이 프로그램은 부산 광역시 지역 방송 발전 지원 사업 보증금을 지원받아 제작하였습니다.
1: Different stories, different dreams, different challenges. Yet here in Busan, they all come together. 16 young people are building their lives in this city. Through their voices, we discover the Busan of today. Here stands the youth.

I love that. That was so fantastic. So I just want to say thank you, first of all, to the production team and Busan City for making this series possible. And today our interviewee was Lee Joo Ho-nim, a ballet dancer, choreographer and ballet educator who has built an international career with Korea National Ballet, Hong Kong Ballet, Estonian National Ballet. So basically just super rock star, right? So after returning to Busan in 2022, he began serving as a senior instructor with the Busan Opera House Ballet Company and as the director of Busan ID Ballet Studio. So although he started ballet later than many of his peers, his persistence and consistency ultimately led him into stages around the world. And today he hopes to pass on the experience and the international network he's gained to the next generation and prove that world-class dancers can also be nurtured here in Busan. Through lecture, ballet and engaging, accessible productions, he also works to make ballet feel less intimidating and more enjoyable for the general public, helping the arts become a natural part of everyday life. So to help in Busan is a stage for providing possibilities, quote unquote, a place where people can grow and create value and reach the world without having to leave for a bigger city. And the grass isn't always greener, right? Busan has the greenest grass. Hopefully that's what everyone's going to think by the end of it. Anyway, thank you again. That was very, very interesting, and looking forward to this series continuing all the way through the end of October. Every Tuesday and Wednesday here at For My Busan. All right, up next, this is Ballerino by Lee Sang.

0: It's time for Global News Quiz. Chris is in the house.
1: Yay!
0: Woo! How are you?
1: I'm doing pretty good. I am very happy that the weather, while it's still really hot, is a little bit cooler today.
0: It's hot, but it's cooler. Is it cooler today?
1: It's by like maybe half a degree.
0: I don't know. My sweat glands would disagree with you.
1: Yeah, my sweat glands are saying it's still too hot.
0: It's still too
1: hot. Still too hot.
0: They're crying.
1: Yeah. How about yourself? How are you doing today?
0: Sweaty.
1: Yeah.
0: Well, not so much anymore, but I was sweaty.
1: Yeah.
0: And I imagine I'll be sweaty again.
1: It is nice and air-conditioned in this office,
0: well,
1: in the studio.
0: Well, like in the buildings that you go into, every building that you go into is cooler than it is outside.
1: Yes, which is a benefit.
0: Most of the time.
1: Most of the time.
0: Yeah. Anyway, glad to have you with us. Let's get into it. This is Global News Quiz. What is Global News Quiz?
1: Well, Global News Quiz is a quiz that we put on so that our listeners have a little bit of good news for something that they may have missed in the news in the past week or so. This time, we're going to be talking about teens being awesome.
0: Teens being awesome?
1: Yes.
0: I always like this. Teens always get a bad rap.
1: Yeah, they do. But they're the ones who are always pushing to change the world.
0: Yeah.
1: And I always have a question for you, Laura.
0: Oh,
1: so
0: I like
1: the
0: it.
1: Question, mm-hmm. and our listeners, please feel free to chime in as well.
0: Mm.
1: What is something you did as a teen that helped make the world a better place?
0: Oh, good question. What did I do as a teen that made the help make the world a better? Oh, I tell you, I went on a humanitarian aid venture to Belarus.
1: Oh, wow.
0: To sing and deliver aid to child victims of the Chernobyl disaster, who even decades after the disaster happened, the children were born in the area that was affected. So they were born either with cancer or quickly developed cancer. And so I went around to some hospitals and sang to the children and played with the children in terminal cancer hospitals.
1: Wow.
0: It was very
1: emotional.
0: So bringing
1: a little bit of levity to a dark time in their lives.
0: Well, the thing is, they didn't have any dark time. They were just happy as Larry. They were like loving life. And it was a big reminder. And it's what I come back to very often when I hear people complaining about things, and I just come back to that, and I'm like, yeah, okay, I'm done with you. And then we also like fireproofed a shelter for the parents to live near the hospital. That was when I got followed by the KGB.
1: Oh, that's a story for another day.
0: It's a true story. Yeah. How about you?
1: Well, I spent most of my youth in a community theater doing volunteer work from the time I was 9 years old until 18. Not as impressive as singing for children who have cancer, but
0: no.
1: I would go there every single weekend for the summer. We'd do four shows a summer for 3 weeks each.
0: See, and you've got the accumulation of lots of good stuff.
1: Lots of small things.
0: Yeah.
1: But I would do that. And, you know, our first story is very similar to about something about that. So our first story is about a teenager who started something to help improve people's lives.
0: Ooh, okay.
1: So,
0: tell us.
1: The setup for this, this comes from CBS News website and is about Ashira Kiza, who is 13, and her brother Anisha. They created an app in 2024 that helps connect donors and charities and nonprofits.
0: Okay.
1: Since 2024, this app has allowed businesses to donate more than 25,000 of this specific item.
0: Ooh.
1: So the question is, what is the item and what does the app do?
0: Let's do it again. Ready? Say. So the question is.
1: The question is.
0: Okay.
1: Ah, that's beautiful. What is the item and what does the app do?
0: Ooh, okay. What is the item and what does the app do? So I guess the app, it connects donors to nonprofits and charities. The app itself, is it like a digital product? Is it, I don't know.
1: Not really digital.
0: Physical product?
1: Yeah, it's a physical product.
0: It could be anything.
1: It really could be.
0: Toilet rolls.
1: That's a running theme for this segment at this moment.
0: Yeah.
1: But that's a good guess. Let me give you some options for what this

0: young teenager this woman is doing.
1: Mm-hmm.
0: Number one, the app helps pizzerias donate pizza to help fight food insecurity.
1: Oh.
0: Number two,
1: that's a good idea.
0: The app connects hotels to unhoused people to help fight homelessness.
1: Mm.
0: Number three, the app provides shoes to athletes from impoverished countries. And four, the app connects dog shelters with walkers to help take the pups out for the day.
1: Okay. Don't think it's number four, because the pets have lots and lots of things, and it said delivered 25,000 of these items.
0: That would be a lot of walkers.
1: That's a lot of walkers. I think it's also not shoes for athletes. I don't think that is, that's not a, is it a non-profit? It could be, probably could be actually. And what was the first one? Was the pizza.
0: The pizza,
1: the
0: pizzerias
1: one?
0: To donate to food insecurity, yeah. And connect hotels to unhoused people.
1: I don't think it's number two, because a lot of hotels wouldn't be into that. I think it's number one. And I say this because when I was back in the UK, every single supermarket I walked into had a sign that said, please donate to the food bank.
0: Yeah, you are absolutely right.
1: Whoa.
0: Ding, ding, ding, ding.
1: Ding, ding, ding. Do we have a ding dong?
0: We don't have the... I will grab it next time.
1: We'll get a ding dong next
0: time. All right. So the answer is number one. Shrita and Anesh Kaza created an app. The app is called Pizza for a Purpose, with the idea to fight food insecurity.
1: I mean, that's fantastic,
0: yeah.
1: And also terrible.
0: Yeah, it is. And unfortunately, in the United States, it's becoming more and more of a needed thing.
1: Yeah.
0: The two were volunteering at a food bank and noticed that many families in line were waiting for food.
1: Yeah.
0: And this girl, Ashrita, said it wasn't just adults. It was many young children our age. And it just shocked us because we didn't think that there were kids our age that needed food.
1: Yeah.
0: So they came up with this app, and that connects pizzerias to grocery stores with individual donors, directly with charities and nonprofits. And really, this is really necessary, because a lot of the food banks cannot provide warm meals, and a lot of these food products, if the pizzeria makes it, they just get thrown out.
1: Yeah, and the really kind of sad thing about this is that a lot of people, and this is like specific to the UK, but I was reading a story about it, people abusing food banks.
0: Mm-hmm.
1: There's a lot of foods that they will not accept in food banks. And when you go there, you can't get the fresh vegetables. Not every family can get fresh vegetables. And even families who have two parents who are working still need to use food banks because of the cost of living crisis. And this is something that is absolutely, like, food insecurity in 2026, just unbelievable.
0: It is something that is unnecessary in this day and age.
1: Yeah.
0: And really shows you how necessary this program is, because it has led to over 25,000 individual slices of pizza to be donated to insecure families just in Florida alone.
1: Yeah. Listen, do you know what? They should roll this out around the world. I think there would be some really, really interested investors in rolling this thing out around the world. And hopefully this gets a lot more traction, and she gets very famous and very rich, and she can do a lot of good in the world.
0: Yes, and it is available on the App Store for anybody who can download it in the United States.
1: Yeah. So. Okay, download in the US. All right, what's the next one?
0: All right, this one also deals with a Florida teenager.
1: You know, Florida usually has some wild stories coming out of it.
0: Yeah,
1: so
0: we're doing our best to rehabilitate their image today.
1: We're rehabilitating the image of Florida, okay.
0: All right, so this one is about a world record of sorts.
1: Okay.
0: This one is, as usual, was confirmed by the Guinness Book of World Records, but was actually set back in 2023. They recently confirmed it recently.
1: Mm-hmm.
0: As usual, I have to ask you, is there something that you were really good at as a teen?
1: As a teen.
0: Something that really impressed people outside of your family.
1: Impressed people. I would say, so I was always a performer, so I would always be on stage, like, doing performances or comedy routines or singing or dancing or that kind of stuff. Showing off, basically.
0: Basically setting you up for your current
1: Nothing has changed,
0: role.
1: Clearly. How about you?
0: I wish I could say that there was something that really, like, I was really, really good at. Mm. I mean, I was pretty good at backstage on the theater. I guess when I was young, I loved roller skating.
1: Mm.
0: But unfortunately, there's not much you can do with roller skating.
1: There's no time like the present, Chris.
0: Yeah, that is true. There are a few around here.
1: Mm-hmm.
0: So that's pretty much it. This story comes from the Guinness World Records website and is about Nathan Thomas, who broke an actually impressive record.

0: record at the age of 18.
1: 18, okay.
0: The question is...
1: It's either one or the other.
0: It's one or the other.
1: Someone gets it, doesn't get the... It's live radio, it doesn't matter.
0: What record did he break? And I promise you this time it does not involve toilet paper.
1: Not toilet paper. Can I just ask? It's not something stupid, is it? It's not something like wrapping rubber bands around a watermelon.
0: It's actually something impressive.
1: Okay, so that's it. Young people doing good stuff. I like that. All right. You're just throwing it out there. What was the record? I have no idea. You're going to have to give me the options.
0: All right. So let me give you the options here. Yeah. Became the youngest deep sea diver going 300 meters deep. Mm-hmm. Or number two, became the youngest person to break the sound barrier at the Black Rock Desert in Nevada. Mm-hmm. Number three, became the youngest professor ever, breaking the previous record for male professors that was held for 306 years. Mm-hmm. Or becoming the youngest person to donate 1,000 slices of pizza to a charity app in Florida.
1: Oh, it's all about the pizza. I'm going to say number three.
0: You are absolutely right.
1: Oh, really?
0: Yeah. Ding, ding, ding, ding. Yeah, the answer is number three. Nathan Thomas, who is now 21, holds the record for being the youngest male professor in history, which was previously set by Colin McLaren, which stood for 306 years. He did this in 2023 when he started teaching at Florida's Miami-Dade College.
1: How can he teach at Miami? He's not really a real professor, though.
0: He is a real professor. He taught C for engineering. Teaching class where he was a lot younger than most of his students. You might think he wasn't qualified, and I can see on your face
1: he wasn't qualified. Because I think there's a lot of people who are geniuses. However, 18 years old, how did he manage to go through the education system to be able to gain the qualifications necessary for then going back to teach? That's what I'm saying.
0: That is true, but he had been dual enrolled at the same college when he was 10 years old.
1: 10 years old?
0: 10 years old. Before he transferred to Florida International University when he was 14. Mm. By 18, he had both a bachelor's and a master's degree in electrical engineering, both with honors, making me feel completely inaccomplished.
1: I'm a dum-dum, right? I'm an absolute dum-dum.
0: Yeah.
1: This guy.
0: He was actually 16 days younger than the youngest female professor, who was Alia Sabor, who claimed the title in 2008 at 18 years, 362 days.
1: Wow, almost 19.
0: Yeah. The reason why he did this is he says that he loves learning and was drawn to STEM fields because math was a subject that just clicked for him.
1: That's it, right? See when you love something like that. So, I mean, my kid's not going to be a professor by the time he's 18. No offense. I love you, son. You're very smart, very talented. But I think there's something. You have to be a kid that is really into the study.
0: Yes.
1: You have to have parents that are able to provide you with the support and the values and the resources and all of that. So I think the star is just all aligned for this kid.
0: Yes, exactly.
1: So well done to him.
0: Yeah, he did say, like you said, his parents were very supportive. In fact, he talked about his mother by saying his mom had a way of making things feel simple even when they weren't. And I think some of that stuck with me when I realized at the time, more than I realized at the time. And he really enjoys being a teacher. He says that the best thing about being a teacher is watching something click for the student. And as a teacher, I can relate. I'm sure you can as well.
1: I love teaching kids. Do you know what? Like the subjects, more than the subjects, I love giving kids the opportunity to feel like they've learned something. So I'll give them the opportunity to fail.
0: Yeah.
1: And when they succeed, they feel really good about it.
0: Oh, yeah. You see that the self-esteem building up in them.
1: So I'll put them in a position where I say, listen, this is scary. I know. I trust you. You can do it. I'll stand behind you. You do it. So for light engineering or making, filming a scene, I'll just be like, right, you do it. Yeah. I'll say, teacher, what should I do? What do you think? You tell me. You're doing it.
0: Yeah, the best advice I was ever given as a teacher was from a kindergarten teacher who said, never do for a student what they can do for themselves.
1: Yeah, absolutely. Yeah. I heard this as well. You grow your self-esteem by stealing your children's, and that goes for students as well, when you don't allow them to do the things for themselves that they need to do to get their self-esteem. You know?
0: Exactly.
1: Yeah.
0: Yeah, and it's the part genetics, part upbringing, and really all the people that helped shape his life here. So the question I have for you is, who was the most influential person in shaping you in your life?

0: It's very difficult, you know. I feel like a lot of Disney princesses were kind of my inspiration growing up. Just kidding, absolutely not. I don't know, like there's probably a lot of people, but I wouldn't say that I was the best student. I wouldn't say that I was the most easy person to get along with. I've always been quite argumentative. Or always ask why, or always try and push a little bit further than necessary, just to see what happens. And nothing's changed. But I would say I've got probably two. I would say John Clark, who was my college lecturer, who then wanted me back to teach, and then my professor just now, my jido kyosu.
1: Oh, yeah.
0: Yeah.
1: Yeah.
0: Kwonmano kyosu nikosimita.
1: For me, it's a gentleman by the name of Charlie Fike, who was my mentor from the time I was at the theater. He was a mentor from the time I was nine until I
0: Yeah,
1: graduated.
0: I love that.
1: He later became a teacher himself.
0: Yeah. It's funny how people inspire us,
1: Yep.
0: right? Chris, thank you so much for bringing us this very good news. We will see you again next week.
1: Yep. Be
0: Thank
1: kind to
0: you.
1: one another. Make it a good
0: Yay.
1: week.
0: Bye-bye. All right, it's time for us to say cheerio for actually no time, really. We've got On the Ground by Rosé, and then we'll be back at 5 o'clock. Don't go anywhere.

0: details. First come, first serve. So hurry and sign up. 우리 BFM 디지털 스튜디오에서 만나요.
1: This summer is expected to be hotter than in previous years, so please take extra caution when spending time outdoors. To help prevent heat-related illness, check weather updates regularly and avoid outdoor activities during periods of extreme heat. If outdoor work or activities are unavoidable, please wear a hat or use a parasol, take regular breaks in the shade, and drink plenty of water. We also encourage everyone to look out for neighbors and family members who may be living alone. This message is brought to you by the Ministry of the Interior and Safety.
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13: 'Hello, welcome back. It's 5 o'clock. You are tuned in to Wednesday's edition of For My Busan. It's the 2nd of September. Are you ready? Do you remember? Okay, that's it. I'm going to do it until the 7th. Oh, there's the microphone on the go. I'm going to do it until the 7th. I might do it longer, but I promise no more than a week. Okay, but expect it at least twice a day for the next week. So today we're talking about poses, photo poses. Yes, that is the text topic today. I went on a huge rant about it in the first half of the show. What pose do you use most when you take pictures? And what pose appears most often in your phone? For me, if I'm doing a group photo, I'll always do 하트 because I'll always say, "Oh, 여러분, Korean 하트," like this, you know? And then if I'm doing it for myself, I'll probably do this. I'll probably do a little V, like across my face. And you know what? See, when I do a V, this thumb pokes out. My grandma says I have witch's thumbs because they can do that. Look at that. Can your thumb bend back like this? Everybody, show me your 엄지. 엄지. 엄지 손가락. 엄지 손가락. Yours kind of does. Oh, it doesn't. Look. Yours doesn't. Oh, does bend it further. Not really. Oh, Park PD. Oh, Park PD is a witch. Witch. Oh my goodness. Look at that. Yeah, that's witch's thumbs. Anyway. What were we talking about? So, share your favorite pose with us, the pose that you use most when you take photographs. 여러분, 오늘의 텍스트 토픽은 사진 찍을 때 어떤 포즈를 하는지, 가장 많이 하는 포즈, 어떤 포즈인지 알려주시기 바랍니다. 뭐, 하트나 뭐, 피스, 그 뭐지, V 아니면 뭐 등등. 네, 알려주시면 감사하겠습니다. 뿐만 아니라 셀카 보내주시면 감사하고 샵 9050 #9050 text messages 101 카카오톡. You can send Selka to all of those, but you can't send it to our YouTube live stream, sadly. But also, please do send us your song requests and we will gather them together and play them in the second half of the second half, which is in about 25 minutes. All right. Done? Ready? Know what's going on? Well, I guess it must be time to explore Busan then.

0: Griffin.
1: Then you got Peter. Lois.
0: Lois Griffin.
2: You remember, he did a cover of Rock Lobster.
1: No.
2: It's too controversial for me to sing it on the radio, but it wasn't Rock Lobster.

0: Very funny. Anyway, welcome to the show, Ange. How are you?
1: I'm wonderful. How are
0: good.
1: You?
0: Yeah. Fabulous. Good. Doing good. Happy, good. Happy-go-lucky. All the things.
1: It's September 2nd.
0: It is.
1: Actually, the 2nd of September. Mm-hmm. Yeah, that's the way we say it.
0: Do you remember?
1: There. Yeah. Mm-hmm. Mm-hmm. The 21st night of September.
0: And I'm tempted to sing it all the way until the 21st.
1: I would. I would.
0: It's 3 weeks.
1: You can't really, you can't expect anything less.
0: Yeah.
1: Yeah. Oh my goodness. So oh gosh. Yes, Laura.
0: We're here for Explore Busan.
1: We are. Mm. We are. So as many people will already know, mm-hmm. I go around to different places in Busan and I introduce them to our listeners.
0: Yeah.
1: Some well known, yeah. Some not that well known.
0: Yeah.
1: Yeah. And I just interview people there and get their opinions as well.
0: We just send you off to enjoy Busan.
1: We do. And today it is episode number 41.
0: 41.
1: 41.
0: Look at that.
1: It's amazing.
0: 41 weeks at BEFM.
1: Yes.
0: How's it been?
1: It's been amazing.
0: Yeah.
1: It's like it's been a whirlwind. I don't even know what to say, what to. Yeah.
0: Time flies, eh?
1: I have no sorghum.
0: No sorghum. Sorghum opsi.
1: Yeah. I just like, yeah, junction opsi.
0: Maybe 52 weeks we'll get your sorghum.
1: Yes, there we go. Yeah.
0: This is 7 and 7. Is it not the final episode?
1: It is. It's the final episode of 7 and 7. Mm-hmm. 7 beaches in 7 weeks. Mm-hmm. And today I thought it was very fitting to end at the beginning,
0: mm-hmm.
1: to end where Busan's and Korea's beach culture started.
0: I know where we're going. 1913.
1: Yes, we are. Mm-hmm. We're going all the way back to the one that started it all, Songdo Haesukjang.
0: Songdo.
1: Yes.
0: Let's give Songdo a round of applause.
1: It's amazing.
0: Yeah.
1: So do you know the origins of the name?
0: Songdo is about the pine trees, no?
1: Yes. You see, this is almost every single beach in Busan has like a pine tree kind of thing that was going on. And it's so cool because I think that it must have just been so stunning back in the day when all the pine trees were just lining the beach.
0: Mm.
1: So yes, Song Pine Do Island. Mm. So it's also connected to the Gobuksom.
0: Mm-hmm.
1: Gobuksom Island, which is nearby Songdo Beach, mm-hmm. which is awesome. So Gobuksom, shaped like a turtle. Yeah, that's why it's called that. Amazing. And yes, it was the first public beach in Korea, opening in 1913.
0: Mm-hmm.
1: And then it started as a resort area. So it had a lot of hotels and all of that kind of thing going on. A lot of honeymooners used to go to Songdo Beach back in the day.
0: So and fun.
1: Yeah.
0: Isn't it?
1: I mean, where else would you go?
0: Yeah.
1: You know, it's amazing.
0: Mm.
1: And then it's also got the cable car, the Haesang cable car, where you can see the sunrise, I suppose, like sunlight cable car.
0: One of my favorite things. So we've got a photo up there just now.
1: Mm-hmm.
0: If you're joining us on YouTube, then you'll see the photograph of Songdo Beach. You can see the cable car and it looks tiny. It looks like a washing line. But you can see out there on the horizon, all the boats. My favorite thing about Songdo is going in the cable car up to Amnam Park.
1: Yes.
0: And you can look out into the water and you can see so far on a clear day. It looks like little toy ships.
1: Oh,
0: just
1: my
0: floating
1: goodness.
0: On the water. It's,
1: yes.
0: It's magical.
1: I think you mentioned it before. Yeah. I need to go and do it. Yeah. You know, these days, my son is turning 1 tomorrow. Yeah, tomorrow.
0: Congratulations.
1: It's his birthday. Thank you.
0: This time last year.
1: Yeah. And what's great is that we can get out more now these days and we're getting a lot better with, you know, going places.
0: Mm-hmm.
1: So yeah, that is definitely on my list with my little boy. Yeah. And then obviously this past weekend, actually, the 31st of August was kind of when the beach closed.
0: Mm-hmm.
1: So you can't swim with lifeguards anymore, but you obviously still can go in the water if you want to. But if you want, you know, the biggest safety thing, if you're concerned about that, this past weekend was unfortunately the final time that you could go.
0: Yes.
1: But I saw many, many visitors and they were all really enjoying Songdo Beach, which I was like, thank goodness, you know.
0: It's good. And actually the waves, because it's kind of like a little cul-de-sac.
1: Yes.
0: There's a narrow point where the water comes into the beach.
1: Yes.
0: But the waves still get quite high.
1: They do. They do. So when the waves were coming in on this day specifically, I was a little bit surprised by the force of them. I was like, you know, that's kind of common for the other areas. But here it's like, oh, okay.
0: Yeah.
1: Yeah. You know, it actually reminded me of kind of what Haeundae might have looked like a few years back.
0: It's like a mini version of Haeundae.
1: Yes, that's what I found as well. Yeah, definitely. So very interestingly,

0: Many, many people were around, obviously. And it's also a very famous spot for like snorkeling, obviously tubing, doing all, you know, the normal mul nori that we do all the time. Mm-hmm. Yes. And as it was the last day for the swimming, I was actually surprised to see that there were quite a lot of people around. Mm-hmm. I think that a lot of people got the memo, you know, that this was going to be the last day.
1: We gotta go to the beach.
0: Gotta go. Yeah. Yes. So a lot of people, there were locals, there were foreigners, there were people visiting from outside of Busan, outside of Korea. So yeah, I think the Gamcheon Culture Village being very close by makes Songdo a very, very unique attraction that you can just kind of stop by on your way.
1: You can jump in. And the thing about that I love about Songdo is it does have all of the Gwangalli vibe, Haeundae vibe, because you've got all the restaurants right on the beach.
0: Yeah.
1: The beach is there and it's got quite a big promenade area. And then you've got all of your things.
0: But yes.
1: There's lots of people because there's lots of stuff.
0: Mm-hmm. Yeah. And I think that, yeah, it's just such a great place to stop by after you've done your other stuff.
1: Mm.
0: You know, amazing area. But anyway, our first interviewee, Mrs. Kim, was a local resident and she took some time to chat about what she loves about Songdo. Let's take a listen.
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1: I love the video that's on the screen just now. That little one in the front, just like bobbing up and down on the yellow tube, and the mountain in the background behind the apartments. That's the new hotel, I believe.
0: Yes.
1: But behind that, it's quite far away. But the clouds are resting on top. Yeah. It looks like snow on the mountain.
0: It does. Yeah. Oh, it's beautiful. It was so beautiful. Yeah. I was like, let me take all the pictures here today.
1: Yeah. I loved her interview because she was just saying very simple stuff.
0: Yeah, you know, she was having a chilled day that day, I must say. So she has actually lived in Songdo since she was 7 years old, and she did move elsewhere, but then she came back.
1: Yeah.
0: Yeah, to be closer to her parents, you know. They can help with taking care of her kids. She often comes with her parents and they kind of watch the kids while they're swimming. And I think this is kind of her, like, relaxing time, you know. She was chilling with a little coffee, reading a book. I was
1: just
0: like,
1: enjoying life.
0: Amazing.
1: Yeah.
0: I mean, for me, the heat was a little bit, I was like, I couldn't read in this weather. But anyway, she was having a great time. Yeah. And she just said, you know, Songdo is a kind of beach that, like, a lot of people don't know about it. But there are enough people that it kind of still has like a vibe. So it's like a perfectly balanced place.
1: Yeah.
0: Yeah. It's not too overrun like Haeundae and Gwangalli.
1: It's like Goldilocks.
0: Yeah.
1: It's not too hot. It's not too cold. It's just not too soft. It's not too hard. It's just right.
0: It's just right. And I loved the simplicity of her answers as well. You know,

0: I think that she just, yeah, she just loves Songdo. She's a local. It was wonderful.
1: And that's it. You could tell her voice just seemed very relaxed as well. And what she was saying about Songdo was like, you know, it's great. We've got the mountain. We've got this. My parents live here.
0: Yes. Yeah. It's just amazing. Yeah. So you've been on the Sky Cruise a few times, Laura. Mm-hmm. What do you think about it? Are you afraid of heights?
1: No, it's not that. If I'm very honest, I'm afraid of plummeting into the ocean.
0: Okay. Me too.
1: That's the same reason I don't like flying and any other thing that is suspended in
0: the
1: air.
0: A mechanical thing in the air.
1: Yes. At the same time, though, I like going on it because I know that that fear is just a natural part of, you know, not wanting to perish
0: in
1: the ocean.
0: 1,000%.
1: And, you know, I trust the engineers. If it's not safe, it wouldn't be up and about.
0: Right.
1: So, you know.
0: I completely agree.
1: It's a really good experience, and especially the crystal car, which got the glass floor.
0: Yes.
1: That's also very fun, especially if you have guests from somewhere else and take them on that. Mm-hmm. Make everyone very nervous. Who else did you speak to over there?
0: Okay, so my next interviewee was actually a young man who was at Songdo for the first time. Mm. So let's take a listen to what he had to say.
2: 안녕하세요.
3: 안녕하세요.
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1: He seemed like he was on the way somewhere.
0: He was walking around. It was his first time at Songdo, so he thought, you know, he had to like go and explore.
1: He seemed to be trying to domang.
0: He did try to domang. I didn't let him domang
1: away from you.
0: I was like, you are not domang. I'm gonna keep you here.
1: 재밌네. So what did he say?
0: He comes from Yangsan. Mm-hmm. So Yangsan is kind of on the outskirts of Busan, and quite a few people actually visit Busan's beaches from Yangsan. Mm-hmm. So it was his first time at Songdo, and he usually prefers, you know, the Gwangalli vibe, but he said this was also a welcome change. He really likes the quiet vibe as well. Mm. So he likes both, you know?
1: It takes everything. Life is like a box of chocolates.
0: You get
1: your strawberries, you get your nugget, and you get your hazelnut fondant, and you think, why would anyone eat this? But, you know, you've got to have everything.
0: I love hazelnut.
1: Really?
0: Just saying.
1: See, there we go. And who was your final interview?
0: Okay, so our final interview, as I said, there were also foreigners around in Songdo, which was wonderful. So our final interview was a lovely man from Russia who took the time to talk about Songdo. Let's take a listen.
2: Good morning.
4: Good morning.
2: How are you today, sir?
4: Yes, we are nice today. Actually, we are waiting for raining all weekends, but we are very lucky that today is sunny.
2: Right, yes. And are you here traveling or do you live here?
4: Yes, I live here. I live in Busan for mostly 6 years.
2: Wow, okay. And you like Songdo Beach?
4: Yeah. This is our best beach because it is near our home. It takes about 20 minutes from my home.
2: Wow. Yes. Okay, so do you come often in summer?
4: This summer, not often.
2: Okay, wonderful. Okay, so why do you like Songdo?
4: Because we are Russian speaking family, and my daughter likes to meet new friends near here.
2: Yes.
4: It's near my home, and I can change clothes at home, swim, and go back. Also, 1 or 2 years ago, I swim here all year. In winter season, I can

0: swim. Russia has good beaches too, yes, but yes. It's
1: not like this.
0: It's not like this, yes.
2: Okay. So if you had to explain this beach in one word, what would you say?
0: Talk with our family.
1: Yes.
0: A Russian-speaking beach.
1: Yes.
0: Russian-speaking beach.
1: Yes, yes.
0: Our family call it.
2: Russian-speaking beach.
1: Yeah. I love that. Yes. Yeah.
2: Thank you so much, sir. Lovely to meet you. And please have a wonderful day.
0: Yeah. Thank you.
3: Russian speaking beach 저쪽에서 근데 이거는 사실이거든요. 저쪽에서 외국 사람들이 엄청 많거든요. 특히
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3: 네.
2: Yeah. Andrew 20분 거리 있어요. 그 송도 해수욕장까지는. Yeah. So I mean he's very very close and that's why they come so often.
3: Yeah.
2: So it was raining. I think it was raining a lot recently and he was like we expected rain but there was no rain so we came. And
3: yeah.
2: I was like yes, lovely Andrew.
3: It.
2: Yes. So because it's so close to home he really enjoys coming here with his daughters because they can meet other Russian friends. So that's why he
3: so
2: said
3: funny to say a Russian speaking beach.
2: Right? So that's why he said it's a Russian-speaking beach, because every time they come here, they meet other Russian friends, they have lots of conversations.
3: Mm.
2: So I was just like, that's amazing. How interesting, a Russian-speaking beach in Korea. I mean,
3: why not?
2: Yeah, it's amazing. It's awesome. I can't speak Russian at all. I would love to learn.
3: Привет.
2: I cannot.
3: Спасибо.
2: Whatever you said, I agree. Yeah, there you go.
3: Спасибо, I'm just being, thank you.
2: Putting it on
3: До
2: my...
3: До свидания, Caroline.
2: I know that one. До свидания. Yeah.
3: До свидания.
2: That's all I know. But anyway, one
3: my
2: day.
3: My friend is Russian. And
2: lovely.
3: I like hearing him speak Russian.
2: Yeah.
3: But it's one of those languages that I expect to be able to understand what it is. Do you know what I mean?
2: Yes.
3: When it's French, I can kind of hear the context of what's going on. French is kind of easy for me. Obviously, Korean, if I listen, I can hear.
2: Yes.
3: And then Spanish, I can hear. And I feel like when I listen to Russian, my brain should understand what it is doing, but it doesn't.
2: But we don't. Yeah. We don't understand a thing.
3: Yeah.
2: I'm going to add it to my list of languages to learn, honestly.
3: Really?
2: Yeah.
3: Ugh. Yeah. Too tired to even think about
2: too many.
3: But you know, with these, if anyone is joining us on YouTube just now, and I know many of you are, so hello, Pink 공주님, 고길 동이님 as well, Benny님, 착한마님, 내 코모에님, 삽살개님, Sunflower님, ding ding ding, Peter John님, saying OMG, Mari Milora. 이미 아주 맞잖아, 아주 맞입니다. But there's so many. Oh, 달지님 as well. 안녕하세요.
2: Hi.
3: But there's so many people on our YouTube actually watching these videos. And even just watching the videos, it feels very healing. It feels peaceful. It doesn't have the same 해운대 vibe or 광안리 vibe that is very 복잡하고 급하고 사람 많고.
2: Yeah.
3: It's like, it's not too many people. There's a 여유. There's a relaxed atmosphere that comes with Songdo Beach.
2: 100%. And that is why my rating for Songdo is a big 5 out of 5, Laura.
3: Are you going to say a big fat 10 out of 10? I thought so.
2: A big 5 out of 5, a 10 out of 10, a 20 out of 20, whatever we say.
3: 100점, 만점, 축하드립니다.
2: There we go. Yeah. Just because I think... So when I went to Ilgwang and Imlang, it had a very different kind of vibe.
3: It's quiet, but a bit too quiet.
2: Yes.
3: Yeah.
2: Whereas here, I'm like, it's got a little bit of a, it's got a little bit of both.
3: Mm-hmm.
2: Yeah. So definitely 5 out of 5.
3: Here's the thing. For this one, for me, Songdo is probably the perfect beach.
2: Yes.
3: I like Gwangalli Beach and Haeundae Beach because it's 살아있네 and there's lots of things to do. Kunde. If I'm going for a day at the beach, I would choose Songdo because not as many people.
2: Yeah.
3: There are all the places to eat and drink that you want. There you can go to the Pyeonidom, the convenience store, and grab some snacks, food, grab, I don't know, a little whatever it is, a little beer for the beach. And so everything is there, but it's just a lot more chill. And the water, you can see, it's perfectly clean.
2: 100%. It's
3: gorgeous.
2: Perfect. It's
3: gorgeous.
2: It's just amazing.
3: Well, there we
2: truly
3: are.
2: Truly. And this 7 and 7 was just so fun for me. I love the beach. It was wonderful to explore it again. You know, I don't think I'll ever get tired of it.
3: Well, for the summer season, I think 7 and 7 was definitely necessary, right?
2: Thank
3: beach season.
2: You.
3: So I'll be interested to see where you go from next week. I think we're going to have to go into the city because we've been at the beach all summer.
2: We have.

0: live.
1: We're going to have to find some places. And also, if you have a place, anybody listening, please do comment. Where do you think Ange should explore next? 여러분, 혹시 좋은 곳, 뭐 추천할 만한 곳이 있다면 알려주세요. 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
0: Yes, please do. Please do.
1: 좋다.
0: Yeah.
1: 너무 좋아. Listen, we're going to say goodbye. Thank you for taking us to the beach every week.
0: Thank you.
1: And we'll see you again next week.
0: Yes, 100%.
1: Thanks,
0: thank you
1: Ange.
0: So much.
1: Chirio, and happy birthday to your son.
0: Thank you. Yay. Thank you. Thank you.
1: 자, we'll see you later. Bye-bye. Bye. All right. This is 고속도로 로망스 by 김장훈 and 조PD. Kim Jong-hoon representing Show PD representing You trek for the summertime Back for the summertime Stop the season right now right here

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Your city, your story, your vibe. 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

0: Oh, welcome back. Thank you for tuning in to our Busan playlist. 5:29 on the clock. It is September the 2nd, Wednesday, hump day. So thank you for tuning in to For My Busan with me, Laura McClucky. I'll be with you all the way until 6 p.m. 여러분, 6시까지는 꼭 같이 있으면 좋겠습니다. 네. 그리고 여러분, 메시지를 많이 많이 부탁하겠습니다. 장윤 김님. 사진 보내주셔서 감사합니다. 너무 좋아요. 엄청 좋습니다. Can we put it? Oh, we put it up. 괜찮아요, 상윤 김님? 우리 we put it on our YouTube. Is that okay? I said we're not going to put it up on our YouTube. 박 PD, 박 PD is putting it up. 너무 귀엽다. So these days, today we're talking about our finger poses or our poses for photographs. 오늘 텍스토픽은 사진 찍을 때 어떤 포즈 하는지 얘기를 하고 있거든요. 그리고 이유도 같이 그리고 신청곡도 같이 부탁했는데 지금 제가 메시지를 다 읽고 그리고 음악도 들려드리겠습니다. 그래서 들어갑시다. Here we go. Let's talk about taking pictures. 김상윤님. Me and my son's favorite pose is thumbs up. 다봉. 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That's very strange. I feel like I just spat there. I got too excited there. 고맙습니다. 사진 너무너무 귀엽다. 고마워요. We've got Eliana님. 브이 많이 시키던데요. 이렇게 V.
1: What about this? Do you do this? Like when you cover your face like this?
0: Do you know, I really dislike it when girls do that. 여자들이 그렇게 하는 게 진짜 싫어하는 거예요. 왜냐면요. 여자들이 진짜 스스로에게 하는 말이 내 얼굴이 너무 커서 이렇게 해야 된다 싶어서 혹시나 그렇게 생각하는 게 진짜 싫어해. 왜냐면요. 진짜 아름다운 마음이 있는데도 얼굴이 있는데도 뭐 있는데도 이렇게 숨어지지 마세요. 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You're all beautiful. Eliana님 says 단체용 사진 아니면 안 찍었어요. 그러면은 Let's do the V's. I like the V. Remember I told you if you do the V like this way in the UK, it's 욕. Okay? So you can't do that in the UK. Only like this in the UK. Palms facing forward. You do this in the UK, you're in trouble. 잠깐만님. You're welcome. 잠깐만님. 전 사진을 찍을 때 팔짱을 끼거나 눈 주변에서 V를 하는 거야. 이렇게. 특히 팔짱을 끼고 사진 촬영하면 거만해 보이고 잘 어울린다고 사진 작가님이 칭찬해 주셔서 자주 합니다. 이게 맞아요.
1: I think he like just I always do this. I will stick my tongue between my teeth. Oh yeah, that's what I do. I do this. Like an idiot. Like this. You know?
0: If you're not watching, if you're just listening on the radio, you have no idea what I'm doing. And that's probably for the best. Benny Name says, finger heart and cheeky heart sign and V sign. This is the cheeky heart sign, right? Cheek hearts.
1: Ball.
0: I like it. 8029 Name says, I usually make a V sign. It's not V, it's V sign. Probably the easiest pose for me. Whenever someone suddenly takes a picture, I just put up two fingers and smile. I don't have to think about it. Yeah. Easy. 사진 찍을까? 네. It's just automatic, right? And something very interesting, because of Korea, so many people in the world now do finger hearts or hearts or hearts, like all the hearts. 한국 덕분입니다. 6527 Name says, I like taking pictures with the people next to me. Instead of making a special pose, we just look at each other and laugh naturally. Those pictures usually look the best because we don't look like we're trying too hard. And Chaesung-nim says, my photos don't come out very well since I put on a lot of weight.

Taesungnim, I 100% understand why you feel like that about the way you look in pictures. But can I tell you something? Please don't stop taking pictures because you'll regret it. If you don't look good in the pictures, in your mind, that's okay. Kunde, the people who love you, love you, love you very, very much, will be so sad if there's not lots of pictures of you. So please keep taking pictures. All right, let me play you some songs. This is Thumbs Up by Momoland and Mariposa by the Peachtree Rascals. I'll be back after this.

Hello, hello. Welcome back, everybody. Thank you for tuning in to the second part of our Busan playlist. 여러분, our Busan playlist 2부입니다. 2부에 환영합니다. It's 5:41 on the clock. So it's time now for more of your messages and more music. Ready? 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I wish I could take a picture with Laura. 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You know? I love it. I love Korean. 자, 5770님 says, I like pictures of myself walking away from the camera. Aha, that's a trend actually. I don't have to look at the camera or make a special face. I just walk naturally. Somehow, the picture looks cool. It's probably my favorite way to take a photo. Yeah. Jen님 says, I try to look natural, but I always end up looking awkward, so my favorite pose is pretending I'm not posing. Like this, yeah? But I never look good in photographs. Really, I never do. I'm much better in person, and even then, it's pushing it, you know? 0281님, 연예인처럼

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Like this. Or like. Like pose. I can't just be normal. I can't be normal, I think, is the takeaway from that, from this whole thing. Anyway, listen, thank you so much for all of your lovely, lovely comments. We've also got 나미님. 나미님 사진을 보내주셨습니다. 나미님, 이 사진. 와, 잠깐만, ready? 다봉, 그리고 맙소사. 너무 예쁘다. 거기 어디 있어요? 잠깐만요. I need to read it. Where was this taken? Nami-nim says, Manse pose is my favorite thing. Manse! 대한독님 Manse. That's so beautiful. Absolutely beautiful. I love that. Thank you very much for that beautiful picture. Thank you for all your pictures, all your messages. Today, our winner is... Nami-nim! 축하드립니다. 우리 메시지를 보내드릴게요. 그래서 놓치지 마시고요. Thank you everybody for tuning in, for chiming in, for sending your messages, for asking me to marry you. I love it all. And so I will see you back here for another one of these our Busan playlists tomorrow. How's about that? Oh look, we've got some cuties in the studio. Hi cuties! Hi! Oh, they're so cute. Let's do a pose. Kakkung! Oh my goodness, they get smaller and smaller. It's like a Russian doll of cuteness. Look at that. Anyway, let me wrap it up. This is 3-4 by Lula, and I'll be back with Dr. McCluckey after this.

Right, all right. Listen up. It's time for Dr. McLucky. Dr. McLucky is the segment we do every day where I give you all of my knowledge and wisdom and etc. I have this American Educator encyclopedia in my hand. Let me tell you, I'll find something in here randomly. Choose it. Oh, that's terrifying. Today's word is photograph. Yes, photograph. Actually, let me take my accent back to Laura. There we go. Actually, today we're talking about photographs. I wanted to keep it very simple. And so I scrolled through my phone to prove my point to you that I cannot take a normal photo. Actually, that's really hard to see. That's kind of far away. I should have given you a closer up version. But even back in 2023, that was me doing the G-Star, VIP party. I've done that many years, for many, many years. But the picture, I've got my V's up and I'm doing this. I've got my tongue out of my teeth like some sort of maniac. I don't know why I think that this is a good look for me. And yet, years and years and years have passed and I'm still doing the same thing. And it made me think, is there any way that I can just be normal in photos? And I was looking through the photos. Most of my photographs, I'm not normal. As soon as I see a camera, there's a thing that I just have to do something weird or stupid, right? And I thought, is this the legacy that I want to leave for my children? Is this the legacy that I want to leave in my life? And yes, the answer is yes. That's exactly what I want. I want everyone to look back on the photos of me from throughout my life and think, wow, she was a nut. And to be fair, that's what I want to think about myself as well, because I see these photographs and I want to remember having fun. I want to remember having the good times. And so I don't really have much to say about photos, no wisdom, no facts or no history or, you know, none of that. But I do want to say, take photographs, and especially if you are a parent or if you have older parents or, you know, whatever, wherever you are, whatever you do, take lots of pictures and then get them and put them somewhere important. Put them somewhere safe. Get them printed out and put into an album, or make a private social media account to keep them for generations, or have a huge drive that you put everything in date order. Because to be able to look back on all the times in your life that you had fun and that you did something, you know, that was a success or an achievement or a day that you want to remember, without photographs, it's much harder to remember those days. And we're in the time of our lives now that we can just easily take photographs of everything. So do it and just enjoy your life and make those memories and make funny faces. Like that. This is why I don't, you know? Again, to all of our listeners out there who are not actually tuning in on YouTube, I apologize for the way that you can't see my face and yet I'm talking with my tongue sticking out of my mouth, you know? Anyway, hope you had a fun time with me here at For My Busan today. As always, it's been a pleasure hosting you and certainly looking forward to having you back tomorrow as well. All right, 5:53, which means time to wrap up. Today's show was produced by Park Bo-sung, written by Hong Kyung-hwa and Im Soo-jin, hosted by Laura McClucky. And the final song for you today is the wonderful Ghost Town by the more wonderful Benson Boone. I'll be back with you tomorrow at 4:05 p.m. Until then, enjoy your Wednesday. Bye-bye.

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1: 30년째 같은 자리를 지키며 변함없는 행복을 나누는 분식집. 뜨거운 다림질 열기와 함께 깨끗함이 은은하게 실려오는 세탁소. 문구와 장난감 사이로 설렘과 이야기가 가득한 오래된 문방구. 아이부터 어른까지 모두의 발길이 머무는 우리 동네 최고의 추억의 장소입니다. 이렇게 작은 가게 하나하나가 모여 골목에 따뜻한 온기를 만들고, 그 활기찬 온기들이 모여 우리 지역 경제를 든든하고 힘차게 지켜갑니다. 부산의 47만 소상공인이 내일도 힘차게 일어설 수 있도록 우리 모두의 발걸음과 응원을 더해봅니다. 이 캠페인은 지역을 지키는 소상공인을 응원하는 은행 BNK 부산은행과 부산영어방송이 함께합니다.
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3: Hi, I'm Roberto Fernandez from Mallorca, Spain. I have been living here in Busan for more than 5 years with my Korean wife and twin boys. Back in 2020, I was invited to a game by a friend of mine. Since in Spain, football is the most beloved sport, baseball really drew my attention. In Sajic Baseball Stadium, everyone was singing the chants loudly, and that space was filled with the vibes of Busan. Everyone could truly become one body and one mind, sharing all the feelings of joy and sorrow. When I first visited here in Busan, I didn't have a family. But now, I have the whole Giants family as well as my own family. Once Busan Galmegi, you are forever Busan Galmegi.

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1: My school, my story. 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
1: To All Star English. 네.
0: 제가 이 키보드랑 이거 마우스 챙겨 댔었는데 바로 형 옆에 있어서. big hello to everybody listening to us on the radio. Everybody watching on YouTube. 여러분 반갑습니다. How are you, 형?
1: I'm good. How are you?
0: I'm doing good as well. Thank you so much for coming once again.
1: Good to see you.
0: Happy Wednesday to you all. So, we mentioned, you know, a thing that for Hyung and me, it was big, right? When we were like younger, I thought these things actually disappeared, like from this generation.
1: Oh yeah.
0: From right now, from here on out. But I guess they're making a comeback. What are we talking about? CDs.
1: You know, I still listen to CDs. I bought a CD player again.
0: Really?
1: Yeah.
0: Oh.
1: It's not like a little one. It's like a professional deck where I have it in my studio.
0: Oh.
1: Because I want to listen to the original.
0: Mm.
1: And then like I have like a system where I just input it, right?
0: Yeah.
1: So I can listen to that track and that album straight.
0: Mm.
1: And it sounds a little different.
0: Oh yeah, for sure.
1: Because the bit rate and the way that it was made, I mean, I would say right now, they call it dynamic range.
0: Uh-huh.
1: Like even, I would say even photos, right?
0: Yeah.
1: The dynamic range of photos are so much better now. But like even old photos, some of them are just so amazing.
0: 그쵸?
1: So like the old photos, just because like cameras are better now, doesn't mean that you have better photos.
0: Yeah.
1: Not really.
0: So same can be said for music and like CDs, right?
1: So that means all old music is bad?
0: Nah.
1: No. It's all about how it was made. And so one of the things about CDs is I think just actually having that CD and having it come out and you just concentrating on how it comes out is special.
0: 맞아요. 아마 우리 부사분들, why are they talking about CDs? Maybe some of our listeners who are young enough might go, 엄마, 아빠, CD가 뭐야? 라고 분명히 물어보는 청취자들 있을 겁니다. So, CDs, 우리 삼촌들이, we'll explain to you what CDs are. But they're making a comeback, right? In the UK, searches for CD players recently jumped by almost 100%.
1: That's right.
0: 네. 신기하다.
1: It's pretty crazy. And 네. I know CDs were supposed to be old news, but now young people are actually buying them again and even carrying around portable CD players.
0: 네.
1: Or they're discovering CDs for the first time or rediscovering them in a completely different way.
0: Mm-hmm.
1: You choose an album yourself, put in the CD and listen from the beginning to the end.
0: Mm-hmm.
1: And I think that's sort of different because you don't have an algorithm telling you what to listen to next.
0: 맞습니다. Exactly. You actually have to make a choice, right? This is what I'm going to listen to today. And I guess that's the charm, right? It feels a bit more personal listening to music on a CD.
1: I think sometimes we have a tendency to listen, like have our taste, like you want, you like this song, so you, the algorithm will tell you, pick songs that sound like this.
0: Yeah.
1: But sometimes an artist can have this kind of song and this kind of song and this kind of song.
0: Oh, yeah.
1: And just listening to the whole album actually will let you know more about that person.
0: Mm-hmm.
1: And plus, there's also something more satisfying about holding that album.
0: Mm.
1: Like, because inside that, it's like, I look at it when I make an album, it's sort of like a diary, right?
0: Yeah.
1: Because it's like you're looking at the artwork and then putting the CD into the CD player.
0: Mm-hmm.
1: And even like K-pop is definitely a part of the story, right?
0: Mm.
1: And so another thing is for K-pop fans, buying a physical album is part of being a fan.
0: 맞습니다. 네. 그래서 우리 부스타분들 궁금합니다. Like, would you buy CDs or maybe a CD player, go back to physical music, or is streaming more comfortable for you? 네. I still have my CD collection.
1: Well, I even buy records every once in a while.
0: Oh, 그쵸, 형, 그 vinyl records 많이죠.
1: Yeah. 네. Like, I don't listen to it that much, but I do have, like, remastered versions of, 네. like, Michael Jackson, Prince.
0: Yeah.
1: I went to, got really nice versions.
0: Yeah.
1: Because, you know, like, the records, the really good ones are really heavy and thick, right? So you got remastered versions, so
0: 맞아요.
1: I do that.
0: 네. For me, I don't know, I just... Right now at home, I don't have a CD player. I don't have anywhere I could slide in the CDs. Like, I have no drive. You know what I mean?
1: I actually have some really, really good expensive ones.
0: Yeah.
1: But they're a little broken. It's like,

0: They won't open up.
1: 네.
0: So I know I have to take the top off and probably fix it. But, you know, I mean, those are like probably at least $2,000 a piece.
1: 그쵸. It's like, yeah. Because I'm sure there's still a use for them. 혹시 우리 부스타분들 집에 CD나 CD player 있습니까? Like, do you have anywhere we could put in CDs? If people usually have like a, you know, computer at home with the tower, there's usually a CD drive. 근데 요즘 나오는 그 컴퓨터도 CD 드라이브가 없대요. 필요가 없으니까.
0: Even the case. 네. There's no place to actually put a CD player or DVD drive.
1: Yeah.
0: You have to put it on the outside.
1: 네. 그래서
0: through 저는, USB.
1: I don't know how people here in Korea collected CDs, but in the US, CD case도 모으는 사람 있긴 있는데요. They usually put it in like a folder.
0: Yeah.
1: 네, 그 폴더 기억나요? It's like a big folder, and on each page, you could put 4 CDs.
0: Mm-hmm.
1: 네, I mean, there's different...
0: I have that. It's the SMT logic.
1: 네, 뭐 그런 것도 있고요. Yeah. 네, and I don't know about you. 이거... I
0: used to have so many, 네. And I couldn't bring them, so I would just put the cover and the CD on it.
1: 맞아요, 맞아요. And I used to burn... Did you ever burn CDs?
0: I think something like that. I used to
1: burn CDs, right? I don't know if it's a thing... 부장님, 여기서 한국에서도 뭐지, 그 CD를 구웠어요? 구웠다고 말해요?
0: Yeah.
1: Oh, okay.
0: You burn them,
1: 구웠다.
0: Yeah.
1: So, you know, back in high school, I used to burn CDs of as course. Well, you know? But... It's all from albums that I actually bought because you could put in the CD that you bought into your computer and then 저장해, save the MP3 file into the computer.
0: You could burn it as an audio file.
1: 네, 맞아요. I burned it as an audio file.
0: Which would be 17 songs.
1: 네.
0: Or data. And if it's a data, then that would be probably like 4 megs, which 네. would be like 700 megabytes per CD. So
1: 맞아요.
0: It could fit a bunch of songs
1: 맞아요.
0: Out there.
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0: 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I mean, the companies were angry.
1: 맞아.
0: There's people shaving their heads saying no MP3s.
1: 한국에서 because, 그 정도였어요?
0: Yeah, they're like just the whole world was like it changed the whole world because everybody was used to buying CDs, but all of a sudden there's these sites where just people are ripping CDs and putting them up and the people are getting them for free.
1: 네.
0: And then nobody's buying CDs anymore.
1: 저는 너무 무서워서 I went the legal route, right? 저는 막 MP3를 다운받고 막 이렇게 하는 적은 없는데요. Because I bought the CD and then I would put it into my computer.
0: Of course, yeah.
1: 왜냐면 그때 당시 미국에서도요. 그 선전 아니고 광고로 if you know download songs and burn them onto a CD, that's illegal and you could go to prison and you could pay fines like thousands and thousands of dollars. 그거 너무 무서워서.
0: I think what the thing is, I think you could do the ones that you bought.
1: Yeah.
0: But if you went online and you shared it.
1: Oh, 맞아요, 맞아요. Right? 나누는 것도
0: 문제인데. So what I used to do is 네. I would buy the CD and I would rip the WAV file. Because the WAV file is a lot bigger and it was the original WAV form.
1: 맞아요.
0: So 소리가 좋으니까요.
1: 네.
0: I used to do that and I still have those files.
1: 우리 이런 말 하니까 우리 청취자분들도 chiming in 하네요. 우리 다은 님이요. 저 학년 때까지는 CD로 노래나 영상 받고 했던 것 같은데 고학년부터는 MP3 썼던 것 같아요.
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1: 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Yeah. Right? So cute. But anyway, so. Did you collect CDs? That's the question we have for our listeners. 자, 그럼 real quick, 나 이거 모아, 뭐 이거를 수집해. 영어로는요, collect라고 합니다. 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
0: Yeah.
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0: You know what? I did that.

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1: 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I would go to like those big record places in America.
0: Yeah.
1: And then I would see like the greatest like Michael Jackson albums, and they'd be like $2-3. And I'd be like, are you crazy?
0: And you just buy it?
1: And I'd just buy them.
0: No and, second thought,
1: and
0: right?
1: And I'd have like 3, 4, 5 of them, right? Because I don't know what's going to happen, but I know I like it, and yeah. I always lose them, or I'll give them as presents. So I was a hoarder, but like I would have one in this car, have one in this car. But, you know, like, so now I got rid of most of them,
0: yeah.
1: and I just kept the important ones.
0: Yeah, 이게 collector이긴 하죠. Yeah. 네, 여러분, let us know what you collect. All right, thank you so much for tuning in to the Wednesday edition of All Star English. 여러분, 아주 특별한 뭐지? 이 announcement가 있습니다. Next week, 9월 9일, September 9th, 9월 9일, 아주 특별한 이벤트가
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0: 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September 9th at 6 p.m. here at the brand new studio of BFM, we'll be putting on a very special show. We'll be inviting very few lucky listeners to our studio. We'll be inviting them. And what are they going to do here? Well, they're going to sit down. They're going to learn a little bit of English, but also they'll be listening to the sweet voices of very talented individuals that we have. Joining us will be Busan's very own three-member ballad group, 순순히.
1: That's 순순히 right. 알죠? They were here with us for the 공개 방송 we had
0: last year, yeah. right? And then last winter. And of course, none other than R&B 황제 김조한도 보고 목소리 들을 수 있습니다.
1: Sure, we'll have a good time next 네. week.
0: So a very special event taking place next week, September 9th. If you want more information, log on to our website at www.befm.or.kr. Click on All Star English. We have all the information over there for you. All right? 자, 다음으로 코너 속의 코너, 날씨 요정 모시겠습니다.

0: That's right. Time for another episode of 이 노래 끝을 잡고 BFM 부산 영어 방송의 대표 시민 소통 코너이죠. You call us, you sing your hearts out. Before that, you get a coaching from none other than R&B royalty Kim Johan, and you never go home empty-handed, right? Winner gets to take home a whopping 100,000 won worth of department store gift cards, and second place, pizza or chicken.
1: That's right.
0: 절대로 빈손으로 보내지 않습니다. And also, you get the option of, 뭐지? Taking up the challenge again. You could sign up, be a challenger again.
1: Pizza or chicken?
0: Oh, 지금은 피자예요. 왜냐면 치킨 어제 먹었으니까.
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0: 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What'd you bring for us today?
1: Oh, it's a classic. 9월이 됐으니까 이 노래가 네. 꼭 생각이 나요. Especially 9월 21일. 21일. The 21st day of September.
0: 맞아요. September.
1: From Earth, Wind, and Fire.
0: 아, 나 이 노래 너무 좋아. 너무 신나요. 그냥. So, this is one of those songs where it's okay to not listen to it. Not only in September. I listen to it 그냥 whenever I feel like listening to it. Because it's such a good song.
1: It is one of those songs that it's got the beat that you would think, you know, when you listen to band music, oh, 밴드를 했으니까, like, you think, you know, 요즘 dance music is all like electronic and stuff.
0: Yeah.
1: This is all just straight, like, live instruments, right?
0: 저도 이, like, Earth, Wind, and Fire, and 특히 this song, September, you know, when I was a kid, when they called this song a disco song,
1: yeah.
0: like I always thought, oh, disco's for like old people, yeah. right? I'm not gonna listen to it. But then sometimes I would hear the song on the radio in the mall when I would go. I was like, oh, 이 노래 너무 좋아. It's like very fun, right?
1: Yeah.
0: Like, what is this? This is Earth, Wind, and Fire. What? The disco band?
1: Yeah.
0: Right? So this is when I got, it opened my eyes to like disco is not just only, you know, like that 70s like music that would just turn on in clubs back then, right? But this is also considered like disco funk.
1: I think one of the things is their musicality is so high.

0: But their groove and their musicianship is just like second to none.
1: 맞아요.
0: And they could do any kind of music.
1: 진짜.
0: But to make this groove come out of those live instruments, like to dance, be able to dance with this kind of music, is just so funky. And so it's just alive, you know.
1: 너무 좋아요. 자, 그러면 September 오늘 도중곡인데 하이라이트 부분 들어보겠습니다.

bells are ringing and the key that I stole is singing. 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

0: life.
1: 네, 여러분 기대하세요. 아시겠죠? And of course, you could continue to listen to the special event live on YouTube or on the radio as well. Hyung, we do have to call it quits for now. We'll see you back here tomorrow.
2: Yeah, yeah, yeah.
1: Bye-bye. 네. Hyung, we'll see you tomorrow. And 여러분, I'll see you at 7 o'clock for hour number 2. In the meantime, Earth, Wind & Fire, September!

0: 이름이 뭐예요?
1: time for another episode of 길거리 영터뷰.
0: We're Taegan.
1: We have Taegan joining us here in the studio. 안녕하십니까?
0: 안녕하세요.
1: Hi, hi. How are you?
0: I'm good. Good as always. Mm. And, you know, we had a little guest that was running around here. I don't know if
1: no,
0: our...
1: No, we didn't.
0: We didn't?
1: Oh. I don't know what you're talking about.
0: Oh, I don't know. We've had people running around the studio. So I was hoping...

0: Yeah, maybe they might know.
1: Nah.
0: But yes, I've been great, good as always, and I'm happy it's September. Actually, I first arrived in Korea 20 years ago in September.
1: Oh, really?
0: Yes. So
1: September when?
0: Like I think around the 18th or something.
1: Oh, 이제 곧 20주년 되네요.
0: Yeah, so I remember arriving in Korea and being like, oh my gosh, this is such nice weather. And I loved, you know, coming in September because it's still hot and it's sunny a lot. Where I'm from Seattle, and usually in Seattle around September, it starts to get kind of cloudy, rainy.
1: Oh, like, yeah.
0: Not the best weather, so.
1: I was mentioning because, you know, we were talking about how it's September already. And in California, also like the weather, it's pretty nice in September.
0: Mm-hmm.
1: Yeah, like maybe like high 20s.
0: Ooh.
1: Yeah, but that's it's still warm and dry.
0: But California is good. Seattle gets a little touch and go. So it's like Seattle's great in the summer, but around September, once the fall hits, you really kind of, it starts to get dark really early. It's a little bit gloomy. So coming to Korea, I was like, oh my gosh, this is the best place in the world. I loved it. I was addicted. I'm still here. So yeah, I'm good.
1: Can you say that even now with the crazy weather that we're having?
0: I think it's getting better though.
1: Oh really?
0: I feel like it's like today wasn't so bad.
1: Okay.
0: You know, so I'm always out on the streets doing interviews. Today people weren't running as fast, like they weren't like running away from me as quickly as they normally do.
1: Yeah.
0: So today's a good day. So
1: that's good to hear.
0: Speaking of, you know, running away from me and being doing what they have to do, that's because today's topic actually is we're gonna talk about words related to busy or phrases related to being busy. So 바쁠 때 쓸 수 있는 영어 표현 해주고요. So being busy, I'm sure this is something you're very aware of. You're a busy guy. How about your schedule these days? Are you extra busy these days or how's it going?
1: 너무 바빠져. But I don't know why I'm so busy. I'm busy doing nothing.
0: Busy doing nothing.
1: Nah.
0: Okay. Yeah. So listeners, let us know. How's your schedule? Are you extra busy now that fall is started? Maybe you're a student. Maybe you're going back to classes. Or maybe you're not busy. And if you're not busy, what are you doing to fill your time? Or are you doing nothing?
1: Yeah. Let us know just how busy you are these days.
0: Yeah. Exactly.
1: So shall we listen to interview number one?
0: Yeah. Let's take a listen. All right, today we're going to do our Gilgoryeo interview quiz and talk to someone. Hi, what's your name?
2: My name is Yeegon.
0: All right, now I'm going to say a phrase in Korean and I want you to translate it to English. Now, this might have various different ways you can say it, so you can maybe give a few examples. Okay, so this is in Korean. 나 지금 바빠, 손을 덜 수가 없어. How would we say that in English?
2: I would say, I'm so busy, my hands are full.
0: Okay, great. That works. Or you could say, I'm so busy, I'm all tied up.
2: Right.
0: Okay.
2: Yeah.
0: So why don't you tell me, when is a time, how about this week? Are you really busy? Are you all tied up? What about your schedule this week?
2: This week I'm pretty loose. I'm freed up. I don't have anything going on. It's only the first week of the semester. So yeah, I'm planning to make some hangouts with my friends.
0: Okay, perfect.
1: Oh, well, even 발음 너무 좋네요.
0: Yeah, good pronunciation.
1: I'm planning to make some hangouts with
0: my friends. Yeah, because he said, actually, he used tied up, so I'm not tied up. He said, I'm actually freed up. So when we use, that's actually another good way to say the opposite of being tied up. So yeah, these days I'm really tied up. I'm really busy with work. You can say I'm tied up with work. I'm tied up with, what else could we say I'm tied up with? I'm tied up with appointments.
1: Yeah. Right? I'm just tied up in general, right?
0: Yeah.
1: If you were to say that, just people, oh, no, 뭐, 요즘 뭐 해, 뭐, right? If you say, oh, I'm tied up, basically you just kind of give off the vibe that I'm busy. I don't have time for you, right?
0: Yeah. Or like I was going to say, so if someone calls me and they're like, hey, Taegyeon, can you talk right now? I'll be like, sorry, I'm tied up right now. I'll call you back. So if someone's calling you and you're busy and you want to say it in a different way, right now I can't talk. I'm tied up with something. If you don't want to explain what it is, you can also say, yeah, you don't have to give a reason.
1: Good job.
0: You can just say, I'm tied up. You can say it, or I'm tied up with. You can give a reason. But also just I'm tied up is also perfectly fine.
1: 네. 혹시 그리고 일 때문에 뭐 다음 약속 늦었을 때, right? I got tied up at work.
0: Yeah, that's
1: 이렇게
0: perfect.
1: 이렇게 표현할 수 있어요. I got tied up at work.
0: And he actually added another one, as I said. He said, oh, my schedule's freed up. So I don't know if this is actually a perfect grammatically correct sentence, but it's something I say a lot. Ah, my schedule's suddenly freed up. I have time.
1: Yeah.
0: So I would say that too. If I'm not tied up,

0: with something. 아, yeah, my schedule's freed up, so now I can meet up.
1: 그렇죠. 원래 뭐가 있었는데, 근데 뭐 일을 다 끝나서 이제 스케줄 뭐 없다. Right, my schedule's freed up. I have time. 그렇죠.
0: Yeah.
1: Yeah. So, buy me dinner.
0: Yeah, buy me dinner. I'm not tied up tonight. Hey, I'm free. Yeah.
1: 맞습니다. So I'm tied up. 너무 잘 배웠고요.
0: And I taught him one more phrase, so let's take a listen.
2: Okay, and then last phrase is 할 일이 많아. Now this one, there might be some ways to say it, but I want you to use the word plate, like 접시, in this one. Is there? Can you think of a way to say this with the word plate?
3: 할 일 많아? There's too much on my plate, or...
2: Oh, perfect. Okay, that's great. You can say, I've got a lot on my plate. Okay, one more time.
3: I've got a lot on my plate.
2: Tell me about a time when you had a lot on your plate.
3: I would say during the finals, like the week before finals, I would say I have a lot on my plate. Just going through all my classes and catching up with everyone and all my work. And yeah, I would say that week is my most
2: busiest. Do you like to have a lot on your plate, or do you like to have more of a free schedule?
3: I think everyone would say have a lot of free schedule.
2: You don't like to have too much on your plate?
3: No.
2: Okay. All right. Well, I hope you can enjoy this week when you don't have a lot on your plate, and have a great day.
3: Thank you. You too.
1: I like to have a lot on my plate when it comes to food.
0: Yeah, literally, like literally a lot on your plate. So you want to have like all the side dishes, the macaroni and cheese, the mashed potatoes, the meats, right? All the things.
1: But when you're talking about, you know, how busy you are or with your schedule and whatnot, I've got a lot on my plate. 이거는 너무 바빠요, 요즘.
0: Yeah. Or this one might be a good one. So if someone asks you, hey, Minsu, we have a new program coming out. Do you think you'd want to do it? Instead of saying no.
1: How much does it pay?
0: For free.
1: 너무 진심이 나왔네요.
0: So maybe you don't want to directly just say no to someone and you're trying to explain like, right now I've got a lot on my plate. So 조금 부드럽게 대답할 수 있어요. Like 핑계. You can say like, I got a lot on my plate. I need to think about it.
1: 맞아. 그렇게 말할 수 있죠.
0: Yeah. 네.
1: So I've got a lot on my plate. 플레이트가 그냥 자기의 뭐지 그 스케줄이라고 생각하면 됩니다.
0: Yeah.
1: Right? Your time. If you have a lot on your time, you know, if you have a lot on your plate, that means you're very busy. 할 게 많다라고 그런 편이죠.
0: Yeah, so think of it as you have a lot of food filling up your plate. That's like your schedule. Now, I also was thinking this phrase brought another phrase to mind. I think I've bitten off more than I can chew. So maybe I have such a busy schedule and I don't think I will be able to accomplish everything on my schedule. I think I've bitten off more than I can chew. So I have too many things. I can't do them all.
1: 그렇죠. 이게 직역하면 내가 씹을 수 있는 만큼보다 더 뜯었다. 그렇죠. 그런 느낌인데. So basically it basically means, you know, because you can't chew all of it, 다 소화를 못 해서.
0: Yeah.
1: 그렇죠.
0: You can't digest it.
1: 네, you can't digest everything. So that means you've taken on too much. 할 게 너무 많다. 네. 오히려 못 할 정도로 할 게 너무 많다. 그런 느낌이잖아요.
0: So that's a bonus phrase. So 네. I've got a lot on my plate and then I've bitten off more than I can chew. Those are two phrases that kind of are similar and I thought that that would be a fun bonus one for everyone.
1: Nice. So introducing to our listeners other ways to say I'm busy, right?
0: Yes, other ways to say I'm busy.
1: 좋아요. Shall we listen to your next interview?
0: Let's take a listen. Hi, what's your name?
4: 재혁.
0: All right, nice to meet you. And I'm going to give you a quiz. These are some phrases in I'm going to say it in Korean, and if you can, translate it to English. Okay. Wow. 지금 뭘 하고 있는 중이야? 지금 뭘 하고 있는 중이야? How can you say this in English?
4: What are you doing now?
0: Yeah, or like if you're talking about yourself, you can say I'm in the middle of something.
4: 뭐, 나 중간에 있어, 지금?
0: Yeah. I'm in the middle of something. 따라하세요.
4: I'm in the middle of something.
0: Yeah, what about you? It looks like you're in the middle of something. What are you in the middle of doing right now?
4: We're going to eating dinner.
0: Okay, yeah. All right. So thank you so much. 오늘 수고했어요. Yeah. Bye-bye. Thank you.
1: 아이고, 너무 감사합니다. I'm in the middle of something.
0: Yeah, and 네. He literally was kind of in the middle of something. He was with his friends and they were walking to dinner and I did the interview. So he was literally in the middle of something. So thank you for taking time to do our Geekory interview with me.
1: 그래서 여기서 middle는요, 중간보다

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1: And this one also I would say a lot of times if someone calls you, "Hey Minsu, hey, can you talk?" And then maybe you're working or maybe you're doing something or you could say I'm in the middle of something, I'll call you back.
0: 네. Yeah, 맞습니다.
1: So that's a pretty common one.
0: 맞아요. 우리 부스터분들도 I'm in the middle of going back home. Ooh. 오늘 배운 표현 바로 이렇게 적용하네요. 네.
1: Oh, thank you for sending in your message.
0: 맞습니다. So I'm in the middle of something. 너무 잘 배웠습니다.
1: And we have two more phrases. So I talked to one more person. So do you want to take a listen and hear the next two phrases?
0: Let's do it.
1: Hi, what's your name? 이름이 뭐예요?
2: 이지은.
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1: 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All right. I'm going to say some phrases in Korean. 제가 한국말 얘기하고 할 수 있으면 영어 번역해 주세요. 못하면 가르쳐 줄게요. 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
1: 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I'm juggling a lot.
2: A lot.
1: Right now. Oh, you're going to Hagwon right now? 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I'm up to my neck.
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1: 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Okay, you can say, I'm up to my neck in homework.
2: I'm up to my neck in homework.
1: Okay, 수고했어요. Thank you.
0: 감사합니다. So, two expressions you got to teach her. I'm juggling a lot right now.
1: Yeah.
0: 이것도 좀 오랜만에 들어야죠.
1: This is a phrase also. I don't know how to say juggling in Korean. Do you know how to say
0: juggling? Juggling이에요.
1: 그냥 juggling. 네. Oh, okay.
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0: 진짜 잘하는데.
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1: Okay, so everyone turn into YouTube. Minsu is juggling a lot right now. He's juggling invisible balls, but oh, he's doing excellent. He has now like three of them, invisible balls, three juggling right now. He even has his eyes closed and he's juggling.
0: That's right.
1: So he is Minsu. Actually, if you want to just use that sentence, we can say Minsu is juggling a lot right now. He's doing a live show and he was juggling balls all at once.
0: 그래서 juggling 할 때 여러 공들을 이렇게 juggling 하잖아요. So you could think of each ball as something you're busy with.
1: Yeah.
0: Work, school, studies, 뭐 boyfriend, family, 뭐 이런 거를 다 juggling 한다면 그냥 동시에 하는 것이 많다.
1: Right.
0: 그 말이죠.
1: Yeah, 네. So maybe I was going to say, you know, especially working as in the bongsong area in the entertainment field, we're always juggling a lot
0: because
1: we might have to do interviews, we might have to film something, we have to do a lot of different things.
0: 맞습니다.
1: So what about you listeners? If you are tell us what you are juggling a lot of. I bet there's a lot of jobs where you definitely have to juggle a lot.
0: Oh yeah.
1: Even working like at a fast food restaurant, you have to, you know, maybe cook the fries, work the cashier stage, you know, do all those different things.
0: 맞아요. All the while, smile.
1: Yeah, you're juggling a lot.
0: 그래서 I'm juggling a lot right now. 지금 하는 게 너무 많아 라고 표현할 수 있고요. 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
1: Yeah, so
0: 그 말이죠.
1: I'm up to my neck in work. You could also even use it like I'm up to my neck in stress maybe. Would you say that?
0: Yeah.
1: Or does that sound strange to
0: when
1: you?
0: Well, it's like basically 한 여기까지 왔으면 조금만 더 올라가면 진짜 이게 넘치다, right? It's gonna spew over, right?
1: Yeah, and as you heard, I was talking to a student, Jiyun, and she has a lot of homework, so she could say, "I'm up to my neck in homework."
0: Mm.
1: Or if you're a housewife, maybe you could say, "I'm up to my neck in housework."
0: 그렇게 할 수 있죠.
1: Yeah.
0: 네. So a lot of various phrases because I'm busy. That works. 근데 뭐 상황마다 이렇게 좀 난 바쁘다라고 다르게 표현할 수 있잖아요. So Tegan has brought for our listeners a number of brand new expressions that maybe some of our listeners have heard for the first time. Shall we review real quick to wrap up?
1: Sure. I'm tied up.
0: 나 지금 바빠.
1: I've got a lot on my plate.
0: 아, 할 일이 많다고.
1: I'm in the middle of something.
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0: And I want to give my opinion. 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
1: 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Well, Tegan, thank you so much for another fun episode of 길거리 인터뷰.
0: With Tegan.
1: We'll see you back here next week, okay?
0: See you then.
1: All right, folks, a quick song break by Avicii. Wake me up.

0: Good morning and welcome to Busan Worldwide. When the shipbuilding industry collapsed, the Swedish city of Malmo could have given up. Instead, it built a university, invested in youth education, and cultivated a startup ecosystem, transforming itself into a city known for knowledge and creative industries. And Austin, Texas grew from a mid-sized city into a global magnet for tech companies and startups. At the heart of every urban comeback story like these is the same common thread, young talent. In an era where AI, biotech, and culture and content industries run on human knowledge and creativity, a city's future depends not just on what facilities it has, but on what kind of people are growing, working, and building things there. One young person's technology, their art, their willingness to actually take a risk, these things create jobs, open up new opportunities, and put a city's name on the world map.
1: 네, 한 명의 청년이 만들어낸 기술과 작품, 새로운 도전은 또 다른 일자리와 기회를 낳고 도시의 이름을 세계에 알리는 힘이 되기도 합니다.
0: So maybe the most powerful investment a city can make in its own future is simply this, nurturing the potential of the people who are dreaming within it. Well, this is Busan Worldwide, and I'm your host, Stephanie Yoon.

0: Busan, where the light of the world comes together. Stories from Busan connect to the world. The closest place to hear the voices of the region. Right now, at the center of the stories you want to know. Busan to the world. 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
1: 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Is it already Wednesday? Wow, September 2nd, and you're tuned into BEFM Busan Yeongo Bangsong, 90.5 FM in Busan and 103.3 FM in Gijang, Jeonggwan, and Noksan areas. Welcome, welcome everyone. We have some messages coming in. Beninim is always saying good morning, Stephanie and everyone. Happy Wednesday. Denilinim saying hello. 2 hours for Busan Worldwide. I feel like you're having like a campaign on your own. 2 hours for Busan Worldwide. Maybe one day. We also have Kevin Im saying all day for Busan Worldwide. Why not, right? And we also have Sarangdeo Nim messaging in saying hello, Stephanie and everyone. Happy hump day. Jaebong Lee Nim saying good morning, 입니다. Stephanie Nim, welcome, welcome. Hope you're having a lovely morning so far. Now, since it is September, if you're just trying anything new, maybe in the mornings or at nighttime, let me know. I started journaling at nighttime because it is September. It's a new month, right? So if there's anything like that, let me know. Well, starting tomorrow, Bexco hosts a 2026 Healthcare Week for 3 days, bringing together Busan's welfare, rehabilitation, anti-aging, and cosmetics and beauty industries all under one roof. 네, 2026 Healthcare Week가 내일부터 4일간 Bexco에서 열리는데요. This year, 175 companies and organizations are taking part, showcasing cutting-edge technologies and products. The program covers everything from domestic and international market consulting and mid-career hiring to citizen health experiences and specialist lectures as well. Now, supporting people to discover new possibilities and step onto the world stage matters in the arts just as much as in industry. So, the city of Busan has selected a group of young artists who will receive support over the next 3 years, including professional training, international exchange, and content development to really help them grow toward the global stage. So, today on the interview, we'll be joined by Mr. Ho Seok-min here in the studio, head of the theater company called 따뜻한 사람. So, in English, that would be warm person, who has been selected this year as a youth

world-class talent and artist as well. We're going to talk about how he's taken stories rooted in Busan and developed them into his own distinct theatrical language and how he plans to bring them to audiences around the world. So that's coming up shortly.

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1: 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You can send those messages to #90504101 or you can reach us for free through KakaoTalk or YouTube live chat. Some messages coming in saying, so Jeremy messaging in about my top. So usually I don't really wear pastel colors, but I think I mentioned it in the beginning of this year. Something I wanted to do for the year of 2026 is to wear lighter, more colorful colors. I can't really do like bright yellow, bright red or blue. So I've been going with pastel colors. And of course, Jerry Neem saying, 오늘 티셔츠 완전 퍼스널 컬러예요. Personal color. I love that. Or are you saying it's pastel colors? I'm not sure what you're saying, but I like that. And we have Kevin Im saying, I mentioned that she reminds me of Parsons' student I used to know. I'm going to take it as a compliment, as that's a fashion school, I believe. So thank you so much for messaging in and let me know how you would name it. Jerry Neem is mentioning 여기 부산 아이가 마 이가 yeah. Let me try one more time. 마 이기 부산 아이가 아야, 아, 정말 모르겠네요. 한번 연습을 해보고 다시 한번 읽어드릴게요. 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So if you have a name for what play you would make about Busan, let me know, send it away. 네, 이 프로그램은 방송미디어통신위원회 방송통신발전기금을 지원받아 제작하였습니다. Let's jump into today's The Interview.

And that was High Hopes by Panic at the Disco. Welcome, welcome back to Busan Worldwide. The time is now 11:38. Now, listeners, I want to remind you of today's listener question. So if you were making a play about Busan, what would you call it and why? Tell me about the story, not just the name. 네, 오늘 문자 주제 알려드릴게요. 부산을 주제로 연극을 만든다면 어떤 제목으로 만들고 싶으신가요? So lots of great ideas. Let's check them out. So there are just so many messages. And let me check out from the beginning. Okay, so we have 재봉리님. Saying 부산 주제 연극 제목 부산병 어떤가요? So yes, like Busan fever, right? So a lot of people coming to Busan, leaving, just thinking about Busan and dreaming about Busan, wanting to come back. I like that. That's a great, great idea. Jerry님 agreeing, saying 부산병 너무 좋은데요. Kevin님 also said, I love the movie Friend or 친구, so I would love to see a play based on that movie. I would call it Friend. Very nice, very nice. And a very interesting theme, people are saying. And there are a lot of messages from Jaebongni-nim with AI answers. And I don't want AI answers. I want real answers from your brain, right? From your thoughts and your emotions. I want something real. So send me some good ones. I do like your idea of Busanbyeong. I think that was from you. Kevin-nim, me messaging and saying, I never realized how much Steph talks with hand gestures. Maybe she's Italian. And actually, I think that is something that I do. I do use a lot of hand gestures. In the beginning of doing radio, like 8-9 years ago, I always knocked the mic out and I would just like hit the mic all the time. And the producer would say, stop knocking the mic with your hands. And I had to really stop moving my hands, but I still do it a little bit. Thank you for noticing. lots of messages coming in and I'm just scrolling down. We have Jung Bu-soo-nim messaging in saying hello. And just one more message I would like to read. We have 6167번님. 내 어묵을 훔쳐간 갈매기. 어묵을 훔쳐간 갈매기를 잡기 위해서 부산에 막 곳곳을 쫓아다니는 관광객의 코미디입니다. 갈매기를 따라가다가 부산의 숨은 명소까지 발견하는 거죠. That's a really creative idea. So maybe we can ask Boogie to play a part in that as well. Having omuk, which is of course specialty here in Busan, but also kaimegi seagulls, the mascot of Busan, both in the idea. Love that. Thank you so much for these creative ideas. Send those away and I will continue to read those out to you. If you are making a play about Busan, what would you call it? With that, let's jump into today's Busan update.

0: And now it's time for a Busan update. The city of Busan is running a voluntary pet registration period from today through October 31st, with fines waived for those who come forward. 부산 시가 오늘부터 10월 31일까지 반려동물 등록 자진 신고 기간을 운영합니다. Under the Animal Protection Act, all dogs aged 2 months or older kept as pets in residential settings must be registered, and cat registration is also available for owners who wish to do so. During this period, owners who register for the first time or update existing records, including changes to address, phone number, ownership, or reports of loss or death, will also have any late registration fines waived. Registration can be done at designated veterinary clinics across Busan's districts using either microchip or external tag methods. And information updates can also be submitted online through the Animal Protection Information System or Government 24. This year, 9 districts including Chunggu, Seogwu, Donggu, Busanjin District, Dongnae District, Haeundae District, Geumjeong District, Sasang District, and Gijang County are offering a 30,000 won subsidy per animal for microchip registration. Starting in November, after the voluntary period ends, enforcement will begin with fines of up to 600,000 won for unregistered dogs and up to 400,000 won for failure to report changes. And that's it for today's Busan update.
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0: And it's time for Correspondent Reports. We're going to turn to Vietnam for the latest updates. Our correspondent Jung Nina is joining us from Hanoi today. 네, 오늘은 베트남 소식 들어보겠습니다. 베트남 하노이의 Jung Nina 통신원, 안녕하십니까?
2: 네, 안녕하십니까?
0: 네, 반갑습니다. Let's begin with a piece of news that will also be welcomed by many Korean listeners. So Vietnam, led by head coach Kim Sang-sik, has claimed another regional championship. So let's hear a bit about that. 네, 첫 소식 볼게요. 김상식 감독이 이끄는 베트남 축구 대표팀이 또 우승했다고요?
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0: 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So in the second leg of the ASEAN Championship final held at Midin National Stadium in Hanoi on the 26th of last month, Vietnam drew 2-2 with Thailand, which means Vietnam secured the title with a 4-2 aggregate victory. 아, 원정에서 두 골 차로 이기고 홈에서 그 우위를 지켜낸 셈이군요.
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0: 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So that was the outcome, although the second leg was far from comfortable, she said. Vietnam twice surrendered the lead to Thailand. Early in the second half, Vietnam also conceded a penalty. The Thai player, however, sent the spot kick actually over the goal, allowing Vietnam to escape a major setback. Then deep into the stoppage time, an own goal by a Thai

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2: This is the BFM Safety Briefing. BFM would like to share preparedness guidelines to help you prevent disaster-related damage. A series of incidents caused by torrential rain has been occurring. Here are the safety actions you can take to protect yourself. First, caution is needed during heavy rain. Short, intense downpours can quickly raise water levels in rivers and streams, leading to unexpected accidents. On rainy days, do not go near riverbanks and please avoid camping. Please also stay away from irrigation channels and construction sites. If you live near slopes, retaining walls, and embankments that may collapse, know your nearest evacuation shelter and how to contact family members and local authorities in advance. Prepare emergency items ahead of time, including medicines, a flashlight, drinking water, an emergency food supply, and if you're camping in mountain valleys, evacuate in advance. When driving, do not enter flooded roads or underpasses, use alternate routes. If your building floods, use the emergency stairs instead of the elevator. If storm drains around your home are clogged or damaged, you can easily report them through the Safety e-Report or 안전신문고 app. If a flood advisory or warning is issued for your area, keep up to date through radio, TV, internet, and your smartphone, and evacuate promptly to a safe area as directed by your local city, county, or district authorities. If your car is parked near a river, move it in advance to a safer location. Visitors, anglers, and construction workers near waterways should leave the area immediately. If you're caught by sudden flooding and unable to evacuate beforehand, move quickly to higher ground. Do not travel on flooded roads, avoid underground parking lots, and do not move into areas at risk of landslides. When leaving home for a shelter, switch off the main circuit breaker and close the gas valve. After you arrive at the designated shelter, be sure to inform staff of your arrival. That was our flood safety guidelines. Now, let's look at landslide safety. With heavy rain, areas near mountains face a higher risk of landslides. Residents living close to slopes should check their go bags and contact list in advance and practice evacuation drills ahead of time with older adults and children. During prolonged rain, watch for the following warning signs of a landslide. First, a sudden gush of water emerging from a slope. Second, trees shaking or falling without an obvious reason. Third, a rapid surge of muddy water coming from upstream in a valley. Lastly, rocks rolling down or soil collapsing from a slope. If you observe any of these signs, move immediately to a safe place. When a landslide watch or warning is in effect, avoid outdoor activities and relocate early to a safe area if you live near a mountainside. If you evacuate, cut off electricity and gas, share information with your neighbors, and call 119 for help if needed. If you become isolated by a landslide, make audible signals including shout, bang on objects, and use any emergency items like a flashlight or whistle to attract rescuers. Recognizing early warning signs can greatly reduce damage from landslides. Lastly, preparation is key for all disasters. Pack an emergency bag in advance with at least 3 days of drinking water and food, a flashlight, a spare battery pack, and first aid supplies. With your family, confirm the location of nearby shelters and decide 2 evacuation routes in advance. With the climate crisis, disasters are coming more often and more intensely. But with small steps and advanced preparation, we can protect precious lives and our daily routines. BEFM will continue to deliver accurate and timely emergency information to support your everyday life. This safety briefing was brought to you by BEFM. Stay alert and stay safe.

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2: Please be informed that all the programs you hear now are reruns that were aired. Time in hours, minutes, and seconds mentioned in the program do not reflect the current time.
3: Hello, lovely sweeties. Happy Wednesday and welcome to Sweet Date. How many times a day do you guys let AI make a small decision for you? Maybe it helps you write something, find information, choose what to watch, or simply answer a question. And AI has become so normal that sometimes we use it without even thinking about it. But the smarter it gets, the bigger

Here the question becomes, what should AI never forget about us? In Korea, recently introduced a new set of national AI ethics principles, and at the heart of them is a simple idea. Technology should still serve people. And we'll take a closer look in just a bit. All right, so let's get Sweet Day started.

Man, that was Hange Voyage by Kim Sejong. And there's a nice story behind the song. So she once said that in the past, she felt like she was quietly paddling just to keep moving forward. But now she feels more like someone actually steering the ship herself. And the bright acoustic sound also gives a song that open, refreshing feeling of being out at sea. And Kim Sejong first became widely known through a survival audition program and later promoted as a member of IOI and 99. And since then, she's built a successful career as both a solo singer and an actress, while also showing more of her own musical style as a songwriter. So hope you guys enjoyed the song. And hello, sweeties. We're live from our studio in Busan this Wednesday afternoon. And welcome to Sweet Date. You're tuned into BFM 90.5 in Busan and 103.3 FM in the Kijang, Cheonggan, and Noksan areas. And it's me, Yanji. Hello, guys. So, to kind of answer you guys' question in the chat room, guys,

So you guys kind of gave me an advice on what to have for my lunch yesterday. And guess what I had? Okay. As I think PD-Nee is getting ready for the picture, so I'm going to reveal it later on. But first of all, let's

And she's saying, 아니군요. 크크크크. 민망해라. It's okay. It's okay. We are all first place, right? As Tristmaster Nima said, welcome to the show, guys. And also, Gabe Nima is checking in, saying hello, hello. 다 같이 우리 모두 1등. Oh, isn't everyone so sweet, right? Yes. And Henny is saying good afternoon, guys. And also, Tristmaster Nima is asking, do we get real Yoonji today or the AI version? Did you like my intro? I was trying to be the AI version, but I don't look like an AI, okay, so it's like duh, right? But still, hologram bird. Okay, oh, Benny님 1등입니다. Benny is, yeah, putting himself as a third person. Oh, Henny님 is saying 계속 새로 고침해서 들어왔어요. Goat, sweet date. Oh, this is so sweet of you. And she say 오늘은 고양이로 바뀌었네요. 너무 귀여워요. Thank you so much for recognizing that. Yes, I drew yesterday, and you know, the face is kind of look bloated a little bit, and someone said like it's melting because of the heat. Yeah, Tristmaster say. Oh, thank you guys. I hope you guys like the outfit that I put on the kitty. Also, we have Julie Nim checking in saying, what's happening here? So funny, guys. Hello, sweeties. Yoonji Nim, Napidi Nim. And she's saying, everyone, happy hump day to you. Oh, happy hump day to you too, as well. We have Sangyun Nim and Kai Nim also checking in. Put a little camel there, Sangyun Nim, did ya? Happy hump day. All right. I don't know what like brought us to call it a hump day. Also, Kai Nim is saying, 안녕하세요, 윤지 and 여러분. And Gabe Nim was asking, what did you end up having for lunch yesterday? And guess what, guys? I didn't take any of your recommendations. Sorry. I had some burger, yes. It was like a newly released burger, but I don't know the title. It had a lot of teriyaki sauce, so I guess that's something, you know, related to the title. But yeah, that's what I had for lunch yesterday. But sorry, I was gonna have dejigukbap, as one of you have recommended earlier, but yeah, it was too hot. Tristmaster Nima saying, anyone going to the newly opened Chi Teng in Gangnam? They opened that place. I love that. The first time I visited there, I couldn't like order because I don't know like what you had to do. So I just basically walked in and I was like, how do I order? Yes, it was like a dummy. I needed that book, Dummy for Cheating. Also, we have Sang Min-yoon checking in as well. Hello, guys. Hope you guys are having a good day so far. And Sarangdeo-nim is also checking in. Hello, hello. So, earlier today, we talked about how AI is becoming a natural part of our everyday lives and the bigger question of how we should use it responsibly. So, what exactly are Korea's new AI ethics principles? 대한민국 인공지능 윤리 원칙이라고 하죠. They were finalized on August 21st and officially announced a few days later. And rather than giving that one fixed answer to every difficult AI question, they offer a common guide for how AI should be developed, provided, and used. And there are these three core values: human dignity, the public good of society, and sustainability for humanity. And there are seven principles to this: being human-centered, protecting privacy, fairness and inclusion, accountability, safety, reliability, and transparency. Such big words, right? But one interesting point is that responsibility doesn't belong only to tech companies or developers. Users like us are part of it too. And as AI becomes part of everyday life, the question may no longer be whether we use it, but how wisely we use it. So with that being said, here goes today's question of the day. What do you use AI for the most these days? So once again, what do you mostly use AI for? 요즘 AI를 어떤 용도로 여러분은 가장 많이 사용하시나요? So for me, I've used a lot of AI for broadcasting, especially when there are so many facts to check. I can just type it in all at once. I don't have to go one by one. Yeah, I just put in there and I can check it out once, but I gotta do double checking, right? Just in case.

days. But I mean, AI can do so many things, right? It can be like your therapist. I know that a lot of people nowadays are using it to do like a tone check, right? Am I saying this too roughly, or is it too harsh to say to my best friend? Or maybe if you're in love or starting a relationship, ooh, how exciting. You can kind of decode the message, right? You ask him and be like, please read the line and ask what the subtext is, right? You can do that. And he's like, is that guy interested in me or not, right? Maybe you can use that for that reason. Or maybe if you guys are working out and you like to plan your meal ahead of its time. So like, you know, ahead of time. So in that case, you can ask them to kind of create a new recipe with some of the things that are inside your fridge, right? Or if you guys are planning to go abroad, it can create your trip itinerary, right? Tailored to your style. And also, I think it can be your medical advisor. If you've got that ache, you know, or maybe your muscle or your body kind of feels super stiff after working out, you tell what's bothering you and it can kind of give you like, it can help you figure out what kind of symptoms you have or what kind of solution you can apply to yourself, right? And to ease the pain. I've actually used that to solve my question. Well, like several months ago, I had this like severe pain in my neck. So I asked them, like, I did this kind of stuff. And they said, don't do exercise like on your foam rollers. That's what I did. I just basically rolled it out hard with those foam rollers, but it didn't go any better. So I asked them and it gave me some good results. So yeah, it was very helpful for me in that sense. So what about you guys? What do you mostly use AI for? Maybe you can use it for makeup. I don't know. Just popped into my head. All right. So four ways to reach us. You can text us at #9050. That's #9050. And remember, each message costs 101. For free options, we have Kakao Talk open. So type in BEFM or Busan Yeongha Bangsong on the app and add us as a friend and send in your messages there. And we're also live on YouTube, so search the same name, peek inside the studio, and say hi in the chat. And if you think you're, you know, the first to come, go ahead and type in an 1등 and I'll read it out. And don't forget to check out today's story up on Instagram at sweetdate.befm. So go ahead and check it and reply to today's story. So while we wait for your answers, we're going to move on to our next music segment. Time for K-pop Dispatch and time to discover some of the newest sounds making their way into K-pop. First song is 괜찮다고 말해줄 걸 그랬어 by 소수빈. And this song comes from a pretty special album. It's his first full-length album, arriving in his 10th year since his debut. And the 11 tracks actually follow his own life, from moving to Seoul at the age of 21 with dreams of becoming a singer to where he is today. And he took part in writing and composing every song. And this track captures that painful little thought after a relationship ends. Maybe I should have just told you it was okay. And adding even more emotion, actor Nam Yoon-soo stars in the music video. And So Soo-bin is also known as the runner-up of Sing Again 3, brings his warm, delicate voice to this song. Next up, we have 행복한 나를 2026 version by Song Ha-ye. So Song Ha-ye first gained attention on the immensely popular South Korean reality TV competition show named K-pop Star 2 and has since become known for her powerful emotional ballads. And the original song 행복한 나를 was a major hit by the group named Echo back in 1997, and Song Ha-ye has brought it back with her 2026 sound. And it also completes her three-part love story series, moving from the excitement of falling in love to making a promise, and finally to finding happiness and simply being together. And here's some almost perfect timing. Just 2 days before the song was released, Song Ha-ye announced that she's getting married. Woo! So a song about wanting

to share your future with someone suddenly feels even more personal. So on that note, let's go listen to these two tracks back to back. 괜찮다고 말해줄걸 그랬어 by 소수빈 followed by 행복한 날을 2026 version by 송하예.

0: Welcome back to Life in Numbers. And for this, we have our sad Angie.
1: Tell us why we're so sad.
0: Why are we sad?
1: We are just sad for no reason.
0: It's my last day.
1: No.
0: Don't go Kajima. Okay, that's a nice song.
1: Is that a real song?
0: Yeah, it is.
1: Really?
0: Uh-huh.
1: Oh, okay.
0: Good. So how's our Angie doing on this Angie's, September?
1: Angie's doing well.
0: Yeah.
1: Tomorrow mm-hmm. is my son's birthday.
0: No way.
1: Yes.
0: September 3rd?
1: Yes.
0: Oh my gosh.
1: Yes. So
0: happy birthday, Logan.
1: Happy birthday,
0: from your
1: Logan.
0: Auntie Yoon-ji.
1: Thank you. Yeah. Oh, and I mean, like, I think the weather is still quite warm, you know? So I don't know when it's going to end. We could be in summer until, you know, October.
0: Oh my gosh.
1: Yeah.
0: Tell me about it.
1: I'm thinking that's what's going to happen right now.
0: Yeah. Scary.
1: Yeah. But what about you? How have you been?

0: It's been great. I've been busy recently, but I'm very grateful for all the opportunities that I've been given here at BFM, right?
1: Yes.
0: So I've been surviving the heat.
1: Good.
0: With work.
1: Yes. I think when you don't think about it, you know, that's when things just go, you know?
0: You're
1: too busy to think about the heat.
0: I know. Yeah. And when you look back, you're like, oh, those were some fun memories,
1: yeah,
0: right?
1: Those were some good days,
0: you
1: know?
0: For sure.
1: Yes.
0: So anyway, happy birthday to Logan.
1: Thank you.
0: Can you say happy birthday to him?
1: Happy birthday,
0: and sing
1: Logan.
0: Instead of me?
1: Happy birthday to you,
0: Logan.
1: You belong in a zoo. No, I'm joking.
0: Is it a new version?
1: That's a new version.
0: Okay.
1: In South Africa, we have a mean version.
0: Oh.
1: Yeah. It's like, happy birthday to you. Uh-huh. You belong in a zoo. You look like a monkey and you are one too.
0: Oh,
1: there you go.
0: That's so cute.
1: Cute.
0: But why monkey and why zoo?
1: I don't know. Is there a reason? No.
0: Okay. It's just like a thing.
1: Yeah, it's just like a thing.
0: Okay.
1: Yeah. That was the teasing happy birthday that I learned. Yeah.
0: Oh, I see.
1: So I might teach Logan that later.
0: So Logan doesn't belong to Angie. He belongs to the zoo.
1: There you go.
0: Okay.
1: Take him. Take him away.
0: Come to Yunji Zoo. Okay.
1: There you go. Go to Yunji Zoo. I love it.
0: All right. So anyway, my armpit showing. So I'm going to put
1: that. Okay. That's okay.
0: All right. So for life in numbers today. Mm-hmm. I heard that you have some interesting numbers for us.
1: Oh,
0: tell us what it is.
1: I do, Yunji. So our first number is we're gonna be talking about food.
0: Uh-huh.
1: And our second is gonna be talking about our TV habits.
0: Ooh, yeah. These are both really good.
1: Yeah.
0: Yeah. And to be honest, like I was looking over the script and I was like, oh, what's next? It was a page turner.
1: It is. Mm. It is so interesting. I was surprised by these numbers as well.
0: Yeah. So we're going to get into the kitchen first, right? So I got to ask you, Angie. Mm-hmm. I know that you're an organized, neat person.
1: Yes, I am.
0: As far as I know.
1: Yes, I am.
0: But would you say your fridge is like picture perfect kind of fridge? Or more like, you know, you have your system figured out?
1: No, honestly, there is no coordination in the fridge.
0: Oh, okay.
1: There's nothing. Yeah.
0: But you know where everything belongs to, right? Kind of? No?
1: Yeah, we can say that.
0: Let's ask your hubby.
1: Yeah, ask him. Yeah. Don't ask him, Yunji. No, so I guess we don't have a fridge system, I would say, you know.
0: Uh-huh.
1: Everything is just kind of in there. It has to go in the fridge, it's just going there, you know. I know that some people have like, you know, first shelf is this, second shelf is this. Is that you, Yunji?
0: Uh-huh.
1: Oh my goodness.
0: I know it sounds crazy, but it's not like as bad as it sounds.
1: Really?
0: Uh-huh. It's just like, you know, supposed to be there. So you know where everything belongs.
1: Okay.
0: Yeah.
1: Hold on.
0: Yeah.
1: Yunji, is it like color coded as well?
0: No.
1: Oh, okay.
0: Not that like, you know.
1: Not to that level.
0: No, not to that level.
1: Okay. So what is on your like second shelf in the fridge?
0: It's like the pop sodas and carbonated drinks.
1: Okay.
0: Yeah.
1: But okay. So
0: that's where I always go to.
1: To the second. Oh,
0: yeah.
1: That's the one you always grab the most.
0: Yeah.
1: Wow. Yeah, I need to take a leaf out of your book because honestly, our fridge is just, I'm not going to go in there.
0: No, I didn't mean to like embarrass you.
1: No, that's
0: right
1: okay. That's okay. I think so many people, it's the same for a lot of people.
0: Yeah.
1: I think you're either very organized in the fridge or you're just not.
0: Yeah, but mine is not even like organized. You just see my friend's refrigerator.
1: Really?
0: Seriously. Yeah, they have like color-coded.
1: Oh,
0: they have like a whiteboard on the fridge
1: to
0: list some of the things that are inside there.
1: Wow.
0: You should like look at Andrew's face right now.
1: Your friend needs to come and visit my house and rearrange my fridge for me.
0: Oh my gosh, she should.
1: But
0: she
1: it's so interesting because I think that some people, you know exactly what's inside their fridge and then other people just don't.
0: Mm.
1: You know, I'm definitely someone who doesn't.
0: Yeah.
1: So what we are going to talk about today is 79 kilograms.
0: 79 kilograms. Okay.
1: 79 kilograms.
0: Hopefully that's not my old weight. Or yours, right?
1: Yes, yes,
0: okay.
1: Yes. No, it actually refers to the household food waste per year.
0: Oh, wow. Okay.
1: Yeah.
0: So that would be, like, if we convert it to pounds, it's roughly 174 pounds.
1: Yes, a year of wasted food.
0: That's a lot.

0: just wasted food.
1: Oh my gosh.
0: I mean, you know, and if you, I know that 79 kilograms sounds, you know, it sounds quite big, mm-hmm. you know, but if you picture like mm-hmm. several bags of rice or maybe an adult, a small adult, mm-hmm. you know, mm-hmm. that is 79 kilograms.
1: Yeah.
0: Yeah.
1: It's not as bad as it sounds.
0: It's not uh-huh. in a year, but I still think, you know, it makes me feel a little bit sad.
1: Yeah, it does.
0: Because there's so many people in the world who, you know, are suffered. Going hungry.
1: Yeah.
0: And then we're just out there, you know, throwing food away.
1: I know.
0: Yeah.
1: This makes me feel bad too.
0: Yeah. Mm. Do you donate any of your food or anything like that, Yunji?
1: I should.
0: Me too. I also should.
1: I should, right?
0: Yeah.
1: But no, like, I heard that there are certain foods that get wasted, right? Mm-hmm. Tell us what kind of food there are.
0: Right. Mm. So fruit and vegetables mm-hmm. lose their freshness very, very quickly, and they just get kind of locked in there.
1: Uh-huh.
0: We've also got food portions that are too large, foods that, you know, you make a lot and then you just never eat it.
1: Yeah.
0: It kind of just gets left in the back of the fridge.
1: Uh-huh.
0: And then also discounted items.
1: Oh, this is so true.
0: Yeah.
1: Oh my gosh. The other day I went into the supermarket, bought this meat.
0: Mm.
1: You know, like how when it's late night, you yes. walk in, you get like a lot of discount.
0: So many discounts.
1: Yeah.
0: It's like 20,000 won off or something.
1: I know.
0: Yeah.
1: Or at least like 15 or 20%
0: yes.
1: off, right?
0: Yes.
1: And you think, okay, I'm going to make something out of this, right?
0: 100%.
1: Yeah.
0: And then you just don't.
1: I know.
0: You just don't. You think that you are kind of saving mm-hmm. in a way because it's discounted.
1: Mm-hmm.
0: But when you don't eat it, it's like, you know.
1: Oh my gosh.
0: It's the same.
1: Yes.
0: Yeah. Did you eat it? What you bought?
1: I just had like half of it.
0: Oh, no.
1: And the half is in my fridge still.
0: Okay.
1: I feel bad.
0: Are you going to throw it away? Or?
1: I think I should because the color kind of turned.
0: Oh, okay.
1: to
0: okay,
1: brown.
0: Okay.
1: Yeah, oh, sorry. Okay. I didn't mean to kind of freak out.
0: No. Hmm. That happens to me all the time. Mm. Yeah. Vegetables and fruit are the worst for me.
1: Mm.
0: What is the worst for you, Yunji?
1: Me, I think it's veggies and fruits as well. Yeah.
0: Because you just kind of forget about
1: it,
0: right?
1: Yeah.
0: And you just like leave it there and then you remember 2 days later, you know.
1: True.
0: And I think what's really, really interesting mm-hmm. is that a lot of the time when mm-hmm. we go shopping mm-hmm. for food, we mm-hmm. always kind of think, you know, we want to shop for kind of the person we want to be.
1: Yeah.
0: You know? So like, yeah, I'm going to eat fruit uh-huh. every day.
1: I'm going to be very nutritious,
0: yes.
1: right?
0: And then we don't. We don't do it. So we just throw it away.
1: Yeah. So this, I guess it's a serious issue,
0: it
1: not only for ourselves, but around the world.
0: Mm-hmm.
1: So now, Angie, we're going to just jump into the solution part.
0: Sure.
1: What would be a very practical way to avoid this issue?
0: Yes. Mm. So before you go to the mart, before mm-hmm. you go wherever you go,
1: mm-hmm.
0: check your fridge.
1: Oh.
0: What do you have? What don't you have? And make a list so that you know
1: uh-huh.
0: what to buy and what not to buy again.
1: Yeah, this would be really practical.
0: It would.
1: Mm.
0: I should do it. I never do it. Do you do it, Yunji? Do you buy?
1: No. I never check. I try to picture in my head.
0: Yes.
1: But I liked what you wrote down here, like on
0: yes.
1: the script, saying that you should take pictures.
0: Right. So some people are more, you know, visual learners.
1: Uh-huh.
0: So you can just take a picture of what's inside and maybe you'll remember better that way.
1: Or if you're like a goldfish.
0: Yes. Because I can't remember.
1: I can't remember.
0: Yeah. And then I buy, you know, the same thing twice. Or the same
1: I know.
0: Thing three times. I know. It's terrible.
1: It is, right?
0: Yeah. Mm. So we need to try and just check what's in our fridge before we buy stuff.
1: Mm-hmm.
0: Also, you need to try and keep new things that you buy where mm-hmm. they're easy to see.
1: Oh.
0: You know, because if you put it right at the back of the fridge, yeah, you're going to forget.
1: Just get stuck in there, right?
0: It's going to get stuck.
1: Oh, yeah. I see.
0: You're never going to remember.
1: Okay, so guys, try to take a picture of the fridge
0: mm-hmm.
1: and try to remember what's in there before you head to the supermarket.
0: Yes,
1: right?
0: And then also
1: mm-hmm.
0: keep it where you can see it
1: so
0: that you know to use it.
1: Yes.
0: And you know, so like you said, Yunji, you mm-hmm. used half of what you bought the other mm-hmm. day at a mm-hmm. discounted price.
1: Uh-huh.
0: When you're done, freeze the other half.
1: Oh.
0: It lasts longer.
1: Okay.
0: It's great advice.
1: It's coming from Mom Angie.
0: Yes, it is.
1: Okay. Oh, Chubu Angie. Okay.
0: Yes.
1: Okay.
0: These are things I should follow that I don't yet.

0: But maybe after today.
1: We might change, right? We can change.
0: We
1: for
0: can.
1: Sure. Yes.
0: We absolutely can.
1: All right. So the first number, guys, was 79 kilos. And during the song break, I want you guys to send in your answers. What, like, numbers do you think would be the kilos for your food base? Okay. All right. So we're going to go listen to the song, 태양은 가득히 by 딘딘.

0: Welcome back, everyone. You just listened to 태양은 가득히 by Din Din. Hope you guys enjoyed the song. It felt really summery, didn't it?
1: It did.
0: Yeah.
1: It did. Ooh. I'm such a summer person, honestly. In the winter, I'm just like, I want to sleep. In summer, I'm like, get me outside all the time. Yeah. You know? It's so, I feel like summer and my personality are just.
0: Yeah, they're just go perfectly.
1: Yeah, we are just one and the same.
0: Yeah. I could tell, right? So anyway, guys, you guys are listening to Life in Numbers here on Sweet Day with Angie. Hello. And it's kind of sad that it's her last day with us.
1: It is.
0: But we get to meet each other, like in other shows.
1: Yes.
0: And also, you know, in the near future, who knows?
1: Absolutely. Right. This is not goodbye.
0: No.
1: It's just see you later.
0: New start.
1: There you go. And see you later.
0: Yeah, see you later.

0: alligator. So today, before the break, we talked about 79 kilos of food and how it's wasted in a year for one person. Okay, so that kind of makes us look back on ourselves, right? Now we're going to move on to our second number. Hopefully this doesn't kind of make us feel bad.
1: Yes. So our second number, first, before we get into it.
0: Yes.
1: Yunji, when you're at home, do you spend a lot of time on streaming apps or do you watch regular television?
0: Sorry to like go beyond the choices, but for me, like I only watch the streaming apps when I need to. You know what I mean?
1: Okay, yes.
0: Like there's a program that I want to watch and it's on that streaming platform.
1: Yes.
0: So that's why I joined. Just for that one time.
1: For that one time and then you don't use it again.
0: No.
1: Wow. Oh. Okay. And do you spend a lot of time watching TV or not really?
0: No, I try to like push myself not to do that.
1: Okay.
0: Yeah, because like one after another, like it just comes along.
1: Yes.
0: And it just ruins your routine, right?
1: It does.
0: You know, how about for you?
1: Yeah. For us, before, I would say before Logan was born, we really enjoyed watching TV a lot.
0: Oh, yeah.
1: But since he's been born, we actually took our TV out of the lounge. So he has no screens around him.
0: Oh, that's good.
1: And now we really don't watch TV.
0: Oh,
1: yeah, truly.
0: Wow.
1: Truly. I mean, I can't remember the last time I watched a movie or a show or...
0: Wow. Yeah. But I heard that their numbers that are on streaming apps are...
1: Yes.
0: Grand, right?
1: They are. So that is 89.1%. And that refers to Korea's OTT usage in 2025.
0: Wow. Mm-hmm. Okay.
1: I mean, it's crazy.
0: That's a grand number.
1: So almost 9 out of 10 people used streaming sites in 2025.
0: Oh.
1: So it's definitely moved away from, you know, regular TV all the way just to streaming sites now, you know.
0: Because, I mean, they offer so many contents that
1: they
0: are great, right?
1: They do. And we can't deny that, you know. So it's very interesting. So I think the allure is the fact that as soon as you get home from school, from work, you can just start it, you know. On regular TV, you kind of have to wait for this time, that time to watch whatever.
0: Yeah.
1: Here, you just click the TV on, it's there, you know. It's very tempting all the time.
0: And it's very convenient, right, in a sense. And also, I heard that people use more than one service, right?
1: Yes. Oh. So... you would think that people would only use one, but there are like 5 or 6 these days, you know.
0: Yeah.
1: But on average, Koreans use 2.1 services per person.
0: Yeah. Okay.
1: So it would be your very popular ones, you know, less popular ones as well. And I've found there's one streaming site that is uniquely Korean.
0: Oh.
1: And... on there, you can actually find things that you can't find on the other very popular ones.
0: Oh, yeah.
1: Yeah. You know, you can watch soccer on there. You can do all of these other things on there. I was like, this is so interesting.
0: I know.
1: You
0: know? There are certain programs that you can only watch on that platform, right?
1: Yes, 100%. And I think that that is so cool.
0: Yeah, that is.
1: Definitely attracts Korean users, I think, which is awesome.
0: Yeah.
1: I'm curious, Yunji, how many OTT services do you use?
0: Well, like for me, I only use it for music, which is linked to the video website.
1: Okay.
0: Yeah.
1: Yes.
0: So if you subscribe for just music, then it just links to the video streaming site as well.
1: As well.
0: Yeah. So I guess that's like 2 if we were to divide it.
1: Okay.
0: Yeah.
1: And what about, you know, watching series and stuff? How many sites do you use?
0: Well, like all our sweeties know, but Friends is like my go-to TV series.
1: Yes. Okay. Yeah.
0: Hands down. So like for that, I only have that platform to watch at. So
1: okay.
0: That would be 3.
1: Just 3. So already you are 3.
0: Oh my gosh.
1: Oh my goodness.
0: That's shocking.
1: You know, I have about 4.
0: Oh, it's okay. Yeah, that's 4. About average.
1: It's 돈이다. 다 돈 냈는데 네 개 있습니다. Yeah. And you know, think it's not, you know, and sometimes I've thought about cancelling the subscription or not, and then, yeah, I just don't, yeah. And then every month it goes and I'm like,
0: I know.
1: Yeah, okay.
0: And when you're trying to like cancel the subscription, there's like another option that you can pick from. They're like, oh, you can get 20% more discount.
1: There you
0: Would
1: go.
0: You like

0: to cancel it anyway.
1: They just want to keep you there. They just want to keep you there the whole time. And I always fall for it.
0: Yeah.
1: Always.
0: And we've talked about like fatigue the other day, like several weeks ago, how people get like decision fatigue.
1: Yes.
0: But I heard that people can get fatigue from this as well, right?
1: They absolutely can, Yunji. So one fee, as I just said, it feels small, you know. But then when it's all together and you're like, oh, okay. You know, there you go. That's almost 100,000 won gone.
0: Oh my
1: gosh,
0: yeah.
1: It's very, it makes, it's a big thing. Yeah.
0: It's like money down the drain, right?
1: It money down the drain. Yeah. And there are some sites that I'm subscribed to and I will log in, you know, once a month.
0: Yeah.
1: And I'm like, why am I doing this, you know? But then on the other side, I let my parents-in-law use my subscription.
0: Oh.
1: So, you know, they can log in, watch all their shows, and yeah, it's okay.
0: Wow.
1: It's okay. I'm fine with it. Yeah.
0: So I guess, you know, like the subscription fatigue can happen. Also, like choosing the series or whatever, that fatigue may happen too. So now we're just going to jump into the final takeaway for today. How can we manage OTTUs more wisely for our listeners out there who are struggling going through this?
1: Right. So what I would say is that you should first wait to get, you know, recommendations from friends first, okay? So don't just subscribe. First, you know, hear what people are saying. Let's see, you know, what people think. If you hear a lot of reviews like, oh, this show is really great and it's only on this platform, okay, then subscribe. That's okay, you know. Another thing also, you can also, you know, watch for a few minutes and then you can maybe stop. You know, you don't have to watch 7 episodes in one day, you know.
0: True.
1: So I think that that's a good way, you know. You can limit the time that what you're doing. You know, make every watching period intentional. Make it, you know, don't just watch for white noise or watch for whatever. If you're not going to really watch it, don't subscribe. That's what I would
0: say. Don't subscribe if you don't want to watch
1: it. If it's not something that you really, really want, then don't do it.
0: Okay.
1: Think very carefully before you do.
0: That's pretty wise.
1: Yeah.
0: And also, like, some of the lists that you have listed here on the script, like setting a timer, I thought that was very clever.
1: That's awesome. Yeah. Making sure that, okay, I'm going to watch one episode and then it's done.
0: Yeah.
1: You know, one episode after work is fine.
0: Yeah.
1: The problem comes when we're like watching 4 seasons in a day, you know?
0: True.
1: That's when we're like, okay, let's not do that.
0: Yeah. All right.
1: Yeah.
0: So anyway, thank you so much, Angie, for this. Thank you for filling in for Cheryl.
1: It's a pleasure.
0: Any last words, just quickly?
1: No, so thank you very, very much. And I am still going to be around. You can catch me still on a Wednesday for Explore Busan for My Busan and Globetrotting on a Thursday.
0: Okay.
1: Yeah, you can catch me there. Yeah. I'm still around.
0: So for Angie's fans out there, that's the channel.
1: There you go.
0: All right.
1: And Yunji, I really hope that we can get together again soon.
0: Okay, Angie, I'm going to miss you.
1: Me too, me too.
0: So anyway, thank you so much for all the effort and the joyful energy that you brought with us.
1: Thank you.
0: And we'll see you in the near future.
1: Perfect. Thank you so much, Yunji.
0: All right.
1: Bye.
0: And that's going to do it for the first hour, everyone. Let's go listen to the song. Here is Tam Dadi by Golden Child.
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2: 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I
3: call. Hello everyone, my name is Ilin and I'm from Malaysia. Back in 2017, when I was looking for a place to escape the harsh reality of life, I took a solo trip to Busan and immediately fell in love with the city. I love the food, the mild weather, the serene view of the mountains and the sea, and just how beautiful and peaceful the city is. I returned home a week later, only to find that I was homesick in my own home. And then I realized that deep in my heart, Busan was now my new home. I moved to Busan the following year, and I'm now working at the Tourism Promotion Organization for Asia Pacific Cities, TPO Secretariat in Busan. My future lies in Busan, and Busan is the future for us all. Global City Busan, we are in it together. This campaign is brought to you by BEFM, Busan 영어 방송.
4: 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BEFM would like to share preparedness guidelines to help you prevent disaster-related damage. A series of incidents caused by torrential rain has been occurring. Here are the safety actions you can take to protect yourself. First, caution is needed during heavy rain. Short, intense downpours can quickly raise water levels in rivers and streams, leading to unexpected accidents. On rainy days, do not go near riverbanks and please avoid camping. Please also stay away from irrigation channels and construction sites. If you live near slopes, retaining walls, and embankments that may collapse, know your nearest evacuation shelter and how to contact family members and local authorities in advance. Prepare emergency items ahead of time, including medicines, a flashlight, drinking water, an emergency food supply, and if you're camping in mountain valleys, evacuate in advance. When driving, do not enter flooded roads or underpasses, use alternate routes. If your building floods, use the emergency stairs instead of the elevator. If storm drains around your home are clogged or damaged, you can easily report them through the Safety e-Report or Anjan Shinmungo app. If a flood advisory or warning is issued for your area, keep up to date through radio, TV, internet, and your smartphone, and evacuate promptly to a safe area as directed by your local city, county, or district authorities. If your car is parked near a river, move it in advance to a safer location. Visitors, anglers, and construction workers near waterways should leave the area immediately. If you're caught by sudden flooding and unable to evacuate beforehand, move quickly to higher ground. Do not travel on flooded roads, avoid underground parking lots, and do not move into areas at risk of landslides. When leaving home for a shelter, switch off the main circuit breaker and close the gas valve. After you arrive at the designated shelter, be sure to inform staff of your arrival. That was our flood safety guidelines. Now, let's look at landslide safety. With heavy rain, areas near mountains face a higher risk of landslides. Residents living close to slopes should check their go bags and contact list in advance and practice evacuation drills ahead of time with older adults and children. During prolonged rain, watch for the following warning signs of a landslide. First, a sudden gush of water emerging from a slope. Second, trees shaking or falling without an obvious reason. Third, a rapid surge of muddy water coming from upstream in a valley. Lastly, rocks rolling down or soil collapsing from a slope. If you observe any of these signs, move immediately to a safe place. When a landslide watch or warning is in effect, avoid outdoor activities and relocate early to a safe area if you live near a mountainside. If you evacuate, cut off electricity and gas, share information with your neighbors, and call 119 for help if needed. If you become isolated by a landslide, make audible signals including shout, bang on objects, and use any emergency items like a flashlight or whistle to attract rescuers. Recognizing early warning signs can greatly reduce damage from landslides. 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
2: Hmm, 어서 와. 방탄은 처음이지?

And that was Jaro by BTS. And this track came out in 2015 as part of The Most Beautiful Moment in Life Part 1. And it became one of the songs that really helped BTS gain attention beyond Korea. And the music video stood out with the members dressed in different work uniforms, matched with incredibly sharp choreography and nonstop energy that they have. And the response kept growing, and the song Jaro eventually became BTS's first music video to reach 100 million views on YouTube. And it's one of those early BTS track that still feels just as explosive today. And hello, sweeties. We're live from our studio in Busan this Wednesday afternoon, as some of you may call it, hump day. Happy hump day, guys. And welcome to Sweet Date. You're tuned into BFM 90.5 in Busan and 103.3 FM in the Gijang, Cheonggwan, and Noksan areas. And I'm Yunji. Hello, guys. So coming up in the second hour of today's Sweet Date, Andrew's going to come in and we're going to enjoy that bite-sized banter where one simple everyday question often leads to lively conversation. And then next, Screen Bites will bring us into a memorable scene from a movie or TV drama, along with that useful English phrase that you can take with you. And later on, Flashback will take us back to the 90s and 2000s with some unforgettable Korean dance hits. But before we get to all of that, let's check out today's question of the day once again. So the question is related to AI. Woohoo. So the question is, what do you use AI for the most these days? What do you mostly use AI for? 요즘 AI를 어떤 용도로 여러분은 가장 많이 사용하시나요? So what's your main use for AI these days? So four ways to reach us. You can text us at #9050-9050 and remember each message costs 101 and you can send in your photos. And also for free apps, we have KakaoTalk app open. So type in BFM or Busan Yonghwa Bangsong on the app. Add us as a friend and you can send in your photos and videos. Or also, maybe if you want to record your voice and send it to us, go ahead and do that. You can watch us live on YouTube, so type in the same name and stop by the chat. And also on Instagram, we're at sweetdate.befm, so check out today's question that's up already.

add answer to today's story, or maybe DM us direct message. So let's see what our sweeties are saying. We've been getting lots of messages, and I've been typing in our chat room as well, and one of our sweeties was like,

So if you guys are not that much of a sweet tooth, I wouldn't recommend that to you. And I was kind of talking about, you know, how hump day was rooted. And Sang-yuni was saying Wednesday is called hump day because it marks the middle of the standard work week. Like you're at the peak of camel's hump. And put three emojis of those camel. Have you guys ever ridden a camel? Out of curiosity. Yeah, I've never done that, but I've seen some people riding it and I was like, ooh, how do you get on that? But I mean, yeah, you're over the hump, right? So yeah, we're getting there, everyone. Whew, heading toward the weekend. So everyone just, yeah, stay still. Keep it up. Glinsky Neem is saying practicing foreign languages with it. Okay. So for AI, she uses it for, or he may use it for foreign language. I heard that you can record your voice or like send your voice and kind of like have a conversation with the AI. Yeah, I don't know how to use that. Can you guys tell me how you can do that? Gavini was requesting a song. Oh, thank you for that. Also, we have Tris Master Name answering the question of the day. 저는 주로 다른 AI들의 답변이 사실인지 확인하기 위해서 AI를 사용해요. Oh, to see, do the fact check, right? Yes. So what I do, like when I ask a AI platform, is that I ask them based on like news interviews or reports. Then they kind of give you the link so you can click on that and see for yourself if that fact that they've listed is true or not. So that's what I do. Little tip from Yoonji. Benny is saying for me, the famous G search engine has an AI mode and he is requesting a song, 인공지능 AI Ivan, or if not, Crazy by Hetan. All right. He knows all the songs, right? Yeah, I guess, you know, lots of people actually go to that search engine for lots of stuff. I mean, it's like your go-to website, isn't it? And Kylie was saying, asked AI about a love-related question. When I didn't get a message from my crush, I asked, why? The AI told me, don't worry about it. Just focus on yourself. Maybe she's busy right now. Okay. AI can be pretty smart, right? I mean, if you guys like, yeah, if you need like a consultant, right? Or like a life advisor, I mean, you can go to that AI and ask them. And sometimes they would give you like the best options, right? That you can actually like take on a practice. So I thought, yeah, that is really good. And also, Gavin even saying in my case, I mainly use AI to analyze my workout logs, get recommendations for hiking and running routes, plan travel itineraries, and look up recipes. So for many reasons, Gabanim is using AI. I guess, you know, if you use AI, you can, you know, save up your time and energy for lots of stuff. And even working out logs? Wow, that's amazing. Like, what do you get, Gavini? Can you, like, tell me in detail? Because today, I'm thinking about going to the gym again. Yesterday, I hit the gym. Woo, congratulations, me! All right, pat myself on the back. Yeah, but I don't know, like, sometimes, you know how when people are using that machine that you were intending to use, then I go for a totally different workout. And sometimes that kind of wrecks my routine. So I don't know. Maybe I should do the same thing as you, Gabenim. Let us know. And lastly, we have 마낙도영원님 saying, 안녕하세요. 저는 요즘 주로 수업 자료를 만드는데 AI를 활용하고 있어요. 제 상상력에 한계가 있다 보니 다양한 영어 예문을 만들기가 어려워서 AI에게 만들어 달라고 합니다. 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So I guess since she's a teacher, right? She teaches English to, I believe, seniors, right? Am I right? 마약정원님? So anyway, she integrates AI into making a worksheet or like an activity sheet for her students, and she's calling AI her teacher. Yes, I guess, you know, this is really convenient. I sometimes use it too, like to make a worksheet. Well, I can't like copy and paste the entire thing because it's not like fully satisfying for me. I'm sure it's not satisfying for you, but when you can't think of anything, right? Like, you can't imagine like a sentence, a
good

sentence, then AI can do that job for you, right? So it's really convenient in many ways. Yes, and Henny, oh, I want to read this one, okay. I'm very flattered. I'm easily flattered, guys. 칭찬 makes my day. Henny was saying, 윤지님 볼 때마다 느끼는 건데 키가 진짜 크신 것 같아요. Put little heart emoji. Oh, thank you very much. I'm not that tall. I'm just like a little bit above average. How much is average height in Korea? I don't know. Maybe 165. I'm about like 168 centimeter. But I'm pretty big. I have like a, yeah, wide shoulder. That's why. But anyway, oh, thank you for that compliment. That made my day. All right. 점점 컸으면 좋겠네요. But I'm too old for that. So let's go listen. Shall we go listen to a song, PD님? Okay. All right. So let's take a song break. And here is 12시 30분 by Beast.

0: It's you.
1: What's up, everybody?
0: It's My Size Banter. And for YouTube watchers out there, you can see what we're doing. So go ahead and come on into our YouTube live. Yes, it's like our summer edition of Bite Size Banter. Today.
1: Summer. It's September 2nd.
0: Yeah, it's still summer.
1: No, see, I had to look down at my paper because I was like, it's not September 2nd. Where is the time gone?
0: I know. Seems like yesterday we were like congratulating, right?
1: These glasses are giving me a very, like, SpongeBob SquarePants.
0: Thank you. All right, so how's our Andrew doing today?
1: Where's Squidward when you need him? Oh, come on. Patrick.
0: Come on, answer me.
1: Yeah, no, I'm doing great. Yeah? I'm doing fantastic. Yeah.
0: Oh, I thought I wore it the other way. Okay.
1: Yeah, no, okay. No, it's all right.
0: Oh, he's doing great? Okay.
1: Yeah, I'm doing good. I'm doing good. You know, back to school and all that kind of stuff. The kids are, I know we talked, I don't know if it was yesterday or earlier this week or last week about, you know, kids going back to school and the parents getting so excited and, hey, never seen the teeth on any of these people in my life. The first day back to school, they're in the coffee shops and they're...
0: Wow, they're that happy.
1: Yeah,
0: okay.
1: They're raising
0: I'll
1: the
0: really
1: roof.
0: I'll really feel that in a decade, maybe. Hopefully, fingers crossed.
1: Yeah, no, you definitely will.
0: Yeah,
1: you definitely will. But we do have some banter to get to today, and we're talking about you know, some remembering things, some surprises, some tiny details. I was going to say Elton John with his glasses, my tiny dancer, but I mean, hello. Let's get to the mini skit, though.
0: Okay.
1: Yeah. Yuji, I got something for you.
0: What is it?
1: The tea you said you liked. I think you mentioned it once about 4 or 5 months ago.
0: Ooh, you remember that?
1: Of course.
0: Okay, this is much better than someone suddenly, you know, jumping out and yelling, surprise!
1: Good.
0: It scared the heck out of me.
1: Yeah, because I didn't hire 20 people to hide behind the curtain.
0: Thank goodness. Whew.
1: Come on, guys, get out.
0: But I love surprise parties, guys, in real life, all right?
1: Boo.
0: FYI. Yeah. I don't like that. Yes, he's tried that. So here goes the question for today. Would you rather have someone remember those tiny details about you or give you a big surprise? 누군가 내 사소한 것들을 기억해 주기 대 큰 깜짝 이벤트 해주기. 여러분은 어떤 게 더 좋으신가요? So this is our question for today. Speaking of surprise, Andrew has surprised me in many different ways.
1: Oh, yeah, just by showing up.
0: Yeah. I don't know if I would call it a surprise. Yes, but it was a big event for me. Thank you very much.
1: Yeah, sure.
0: And he was teaming up with PD-Nim all the time.
1: Oh, yeah.
0: Somehow.
1: Yeah, we are a couple of little deviants. We're devils here. Yes.
0: Yes. So thank you. So anyway, coming back to today's topic, would you have someone remember a tiny detail about you or give you a big surprise? Okay. But before we get into this, what would be those tiny details that people remember about each other?
1: Oh, okay. Yeah. We'll set the scene here a little bit. I would say, you know, if someone remembers your coffee order.
0: Oh.
1: You know, or, you know, they come into the office or, you know, your friend sends you a message and you remember their favorite candy or jellies or something like that.
0: Yeah.
1: Or if you were, you know, buying some clothes and you saw a shirt and it was like their favorite color and you bought them for them.
0: Yeah,
1: like that
0: kind of thing,
1: right?
0: Yeah.
1: I think. Or food. Mm. You know, just something that usually, oh, it could be expensive. It doesn't need to be cheap.
0: Mm-hmm.
1: But it also, it's the... There's that saying, it's the little things in life, you know, that make everyone a little bit happier,
0: right?
1: So, you know, for me, I would think, you know, if, well, I'm pretty simple when it comes to coffee. I just drink black coffee. But I know we like to get a juice from time to time.
0: Mm-hmm.
1: And if I had my juice order, if you already had it for me when I arrived, I'd be like, hey. Oh, thanks.
0: Oh, yeah, you remember.
1: Those kind of things, right? Or, but it's sometimes it's not the things you like, it's the things you don't like.
0: Oh, yeah.
1: For example, if we were ordering some pizza.

0: pizza. Mm. And, you know, for me, maybe I hate mushrooms. I love mushrooms. All right. But, and you remembered this and you were like, oh, hey, the pizza there has no mushrooms. Oh. I remembered that you don't like them.
1: Oh, okay.
0: I think that would make, like, that's a little thing that would be really appreciative.
1: Yeah, you know? It's, you know, consider very thoughtful of definitely. Others. If you were to give someone a big surprise, like, what kind of public surprise would there be? Like,
0: you're fired. No.
1: What? Okay. All right. Or maybe at the baseball game.
0: Yeah.
1: People, you know, like on the screen.
0: Or they propose.
1: Oh, yeah.
0: You know, like, will you marry me? That kind of stuff.
1: Have you ever done anything like that? No?
0: A story for another time.
1: Okay.
0: It didn't end so well. I'm joking.
1: Okay.
0: But, like, it could be those kind of things. It could be, like, a prank.
1: Oh,
0: but
1: okay.
0: Here, I think, give you a big surprise. I'm assuming it's a good thing.
1: Yeah, yeah.
0: Right?
1: Uh-huh.
0: So.
1: Or, like, a concert ticket. You know, you give a surprise concert ticket.
0: Sure, yeah. You know, a gift, something like that. Mm-hmm. Or surprise. Someone with a bit of cash.
1: Oh,
0: you know, I never thought of that, but you know, cash could be it. How about you?
1: Yeah.
0: Do you think, let's just say, you know, you had, let's use boyfriends, husbands, wives, or girlfriends.
1: Okay.
0: Just use that.
1: All right.
0: So for you, if you had a boyfriend or girlfriend or whatever it is, and would you want them to remember all the little tiny details or surprise you, you know, once every 6 months with like chocolates, flowers, and your favorite sub sandwich?
1: Quarterly thing?
0: No, I don't know. I'm just trying to think of like what would, because if it happens all the time, it's not a big surprise.
1: Oh, true. Well, can I have a little bit of both?
0: Yeah, okay.
1: Yeah.
0: Yeah.
1: But like when it comes to taste, I think I want the person to remember my little preference, I would like to
0: definitely.
1: Say. Because every time I would just say, I want my coffee weak, you know, then it would be a little bit of hassle in that sense. Or for me, like I would remember those little detail.
0: Yeah.
1: Because whenever I do something nice for them, but something is wrong with the food or whatever.
0: Okay, yes.
1: That wouldn't be considered very.
0: It takes away from it.
1: Yeah, I know.
0: Yeah,
1: kind
0: for
1: of kills
0: sure.
1: It for sure.
0: 100%. Yeah, for sure. 100%.
1: But what about you? Like, if you had to pick one, what would you go for?
0: I would say, you know, our listeners know that I'm married, so there are things that, you know, my wife remembers that I like or don't like, or sometimes I feel maybe she does the things I don't like on purpose just to get under my skin. Just joking.
1: We love you.
0: But I would say, you know, if it was in a relationship, those little things make a huge difference.
1: Mm-hmm.
0: I sometimes feel like the big surprises are used to make up for something.
1: Oh.
0: Like maybe you did something wrong.
1: Uh-oh.
0: Yeah.
1: Okay.
0: Like, if there's the old saying, like, if it's Valentine's Day and I give you a dozen roses, I'm not giving you a dozen roses because I love you. I'm giving you a dozen roses because it's Valentine's Day.
1: So if I
0: give you flowers on June 22nd, I don't know, whatever that day is. Maybe it's somebody's special day. It's not a special day for me. I don't think so. If I gave those flowers on that day, I think it would mean a little bit more.
1: Yeah, yeah.
0: Do you know what I mean?
1: Yeah,
0: I don't know.
1: Oh, you can say like, oh, I bought this flower on my way home because it reminded me of you, right?
0: Yeah.
1: Something like that. That would be more meaningful.
0: Or I'm just trying to get in your good graces and I wanted to, you know, everyone be happy for
1: and
0: me.
1: And there's a package coming our way, so yeah, be aware of that, right?
0: Or, oh, you saw all those delivery boxes at the door earlier. I was shopping again.
1: I hope that flower does the magic, right?
0: Yeah.
1: So I guess, you know, sometimes the thought is that matters the most, right?
0: Yeah,
1: the
0: for
1: gesture.
0: Sure.
1: Okay.
0: Or like you could, like, you know, if you, we've kind of talked about this before, you know, little quick getaways.
1: Yeah. Ooh.
0: We could throw that in the mix.
1: Yeah,
0: that could be a surprise as well.
1: Yeah. Ooh, that'd be nice.
0: You know, you finish work at 2:00 on a Friday and, you know, your significant other shows up and like, hey, I've got train tickets, a hotel, and blah, blah, blah, booked in Seoul.
1: Oh.
0: And you're like, bam. That's amazing.
1: Oh,
0: yeah.
1: That's just nice.
0: Yeah.
1: Right.
0: I'll take that every day of the week.
1: Okay.
0: Yeah. Yeah, sign me up.
1: Yeah,
0: I want the big surprise.
1: Yes.
0: Get rid of little things.
1: Not ended yet.
0: No.
1: All right, so coming back to the question, guys, would you rather have someone remember a tiny detail about you, you know, your habit, your story, maybe your pet's name, for instance, right? Or maybe give you a big surprise, like those things that we have mentioned, all right? So send in your answers, guys, and we'll catch you tomorrow. Bye-bye.

0: Bye-bye, everyone.
1: Alrighty, that was Bite-Sized Banter. So today's topic is, would you rather have someone remember those tiny little details about you? Sometimes it can get really annoying if you think about it, right? Or maybe give you a big surprise. 누군가 내 사소한 것을 기억해 주기, in a sweet way though, versus 큰 깜짝 이벤트 해주기. 어떤 게 더 여러분은 좋으신가요? So that's our question for today. And I was thinking of one big surprise. Like, I don't know if you guys been to any of the basketball games, but there was this time that my friend and I were like obsessed with going to like basketball games. And one time there was an event during the halftime, like at a basketball game, and you know how like a couple comes out like onto the court and the proposal was shown on a big screen, and they had like such a short amount of time and everything seemed like it was in such a big rush. And so I remember that time thinking, oh, this is not gonna go well. But what do you guys think about that? I mean, I think if I were the person like who had to go up there like for that 5 minutes, I would be like so nerve-wracking. I don't know. It was so cheesy though. I don't know about you guys, but I don't like that kind of event. I mean, it's sweet that they plan such a great event, but for me, it seems like, you know, I would be pressured to be in that situation because they got to continue on with that basketball game and I would be in their way. So yeah, just the thought of that would be just, I don't know, not my thing. But anyway, let's see what our sweeties have to say. Benny is saying, for me, I would tell someone about a tiny detail about myself, and yeah, if they remember, it would help. Oh, definitely, right? So you would tell them for yourself, okay? But like, Benny loves weak coffee. Right? Something like that. Trismaster님 is saying, 저는 한국어 선생님이 지난 수업에서 제가 말했던 사소한 것들을 기억해 주실 때 정말 좋아요. 저도 학원에서 일하기 때문에 선생님이 학생에 관한 작은 것들을 기억해 주는 게 학생들에게 큰 의미가 있다고 저희 선생님들께 항상 말해요. This is so sweet. I mean, like, if someone remembers a tiny little detail about you, and it can be considered a very, I don't know, thoughtful, considerate person, right? And even for me, I try to do that, like, to you guys. Every time you guys tell me where you're from, I try to remember that, but thanks to my small brain, doesn't quite work sometimes, so I apologize for that, guys. We also have Jeong-nim checking in, saying, 늦은 출첵이요. 다들 hello, hello. And we were kind of talking about the height today. Hae-nim is saying, 저는 윤디님 키 너무 부러워요. 제가 160이라서 put a little tear. But I mean, still, 160 is pretty tall. And when I think about it, you know, nowadays, people are like super tall. There are so many giant babies out there. Even like those high schoolers are super, super tall. And I am like one of the shortest person like among my group. But my friends are like at least over 170 centimeters. So they're like, yeah, giant babies. So when I'm like in the group, I'm like the shortest one. I'm like, ah. Yes, and Kaini was saying Korean people are really tall. In my city, the average height of girl is about 160 centimeters. So I guess it's similar, right? Hae-nim is just like the average. I mean, if you're like tiny, I think one of the good things about being, you know, just the average is that you can wear those heels, right? And you're not that like that big, you know what I mean? If I wear heels, it'd be like, whoa. Yes, for all the guys out there, I might scare them away. So I think, yeah, you're the perfect size. Trismaster and even saying, I believe all of the Korean lady friends I have are a bit taller than me. Oh, they must be big, huh? All right. So anyway, guys, thank you so much for all the messages. And I'm going to read one more before we go. We have Siwon Dunim saying, I think big surprises once in a while are more my style because they stay in my memory longer. Siwon Dunim, what about going to basketball games? Trying to put you in the spot, huh? Also, we have Julie Nim saying, 저만 큰 깜짝 이벤트?

0: kind of big events would you like, Julian? Oh, maybe I was thinking like a surprise baby shower. Wouldn't that be really touching, guys? Or maybe, you know, if you saw this concert and all of a sudden, like, you're at this ballad singer's concert and you see someone very random. That happens sometimes, doesn't it? Right? Oh. Anyway, guys, thank you so much for voting. 75% of you said you would rather have someone remember a tiny detail about you. Wow. That's okay. So you guys want someone more thoughtful rather than having those big events, right? So anyway, guys, thank you so much for all your lovely episodes and messages. And we're going to move on next to our Screen Bites. And now it's time for Screen Bites, where we get to learn everyday English expressions through scenes from movies and TV dramas. And this week, we're watching Mona Lisa Smile. And today, a lady named Catherine is waiting to meet with one of the senior professors after a difficult first class. And while she waits, the professor's secretary makes a little small talk about Catherine's home state, California. And the conversation starts casually, but soon Catherine learns something interesting about how she got the job. So let's listen to today's scene. I was in California once. How do you get any work done with all that sunshine? We tan in class? Really? No. You know, not everybody wanted you. I'm not naming any names. These jobs usually go quickly. Ex-students, friends of, you know, the right people. The person they wanted took a job at Brown and no one else was available. So here you are. So with that saying, here goes today's expression. I was in California once. I was in California once. 저는 캘리포니아 한번 가봤어요. So here, once means one time in the past. But in a sentence like this, it can also have the feeling of once, a while ago, or I remember being there once. So the secretary isn't telling us exactly when she went to California. She's just simply bringing up a past experience because Catherine is also from California. So in other words, I went there once before. That is the same thing as I was in California once. It's a simple and natural way to bring up something you experienced in the past. And we can use the same pattern with different places or also different situations. For example, you can say, I was in New York once, or I was in Japan once for work. And once doesn't always have to be about travel. You might also hear, I met him once at a party. So now, we're going to practice with a few example dialogues, and here's our first one. Hey, have you ever been to Busan?
1: Yeah, I was once in Busan for a wedding.
0: Here's our second example. This cafe has been here for almost 20 years.
2: Really? I was here once when I was in college.
0: Here's our last example.
3: Hey, do you know Jimmy, our Dr. Love?
1: A little. I met him once at a love-related conference.
0: So once again, today's expression is, I was in California once. 저는 캘리포니아에 한번 가봤어요. So remember, guys, once can mean one time in the past, and we often use it when casually bringing up a past experience. So if someone mentions a place that you've visited before, you could say, oh, I was there once. So with that, hope you guys get a good use out of today's expression, and that's going to do it for today's Screen Bites. And tomorrow, we're going to continue on, so make sure to tune into tomorrow's Screen Bites. And for now, let's go listen to one of the song requests by our sweeties, Crazy by Haechan.
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1: It's time for flashback, and we're going to time travel back to the 90s and 2000s with some unforgettable Korean dance hits. And first song is I'm Coming by P featuring Tablo. And this was released in 2006 as a title track from Rain's fourth album, Rain's World. This came at a time when Rain was becoming one of the biggest Korean stars across Asia. And the performance was just as dramatic as the song at a huge world tour preview concert in Seoul. Rain made his entrance from a giant helicopter prop wearing a military style outfit. And here's a fun fact for you guys. Even though the song is called I'm Coming, those exact words do not actually like appear in the lyrics. Instead, you hear those memorable line, Rain is coming down. Next up, we have I Love Rock and Roll by Coyote. And it was released in 2006 as the title track of their ninth album, London Coyote, with music by hitmaker Ju Young-hoon and lyrics written by Shinji, the member herself. And it really was another Coyote hit. The song climbed to number one, giving the group their first chart topper in about 2 years. And there's a fun story behind the album title. The jacket photos were actually shot in London, and one of the members, Becca, helped direct and photograph themselves. And rock and roll mixed with their trademark dance energy, this one was made to get people moving. So let's turn up the volume and check out these two songs back to back. I'm Coming by B featuring Tablo, followed by I Love Rock and Roll by Coyote.
2: Yo, it's JYP again. You ready, Rain?
3: Yeah, I'm ready.
2: Yeah, let's give them what they want. One, two, one, two, three. Here we go!

0: just heard I'm Coming by B featuring Tavlo and I Love Rock and Roll by Coyote. And to this, we have Truce Master Neem saying, this is such a banger, rock and roll. Hope you guys enjoyed the song. And Henim is saying, 이제 곧 끝나가니까 아쉬워요. Oh, it's kind of related to the expression that we learned yesterday, right? Oh, Henim, do you remember it? A shame that it's almost over. Sweeties, 세 시간 했으면 좋겠어요. 세 시간이요? Ooh, that would be really fun. Trist Master Neem is also saying, 시간이 너무 빨리 가네요. Oh, thank you guys. 너무 늦게 간다고 해서. 감사합니다. Thank you all. And also, Henim was saying earlier, 저는 주로 영어 공부할 때 사용하는데 AI가 정확한 정보인지 확인하려고 I'm using two popular AI platforms. Wow, that's a great way to use it, right? And also, Ellie was saying hello to us as well as 윤정님. Hello, guys. Welcome to the show. And also today, for our Life in Numbers segment, we talked about how much food waste we actually throw away in a year. And to this, we have Manok Doyonim saying, the food waste for me would probably be exceeding 79 kilogram a year. But I mean, you know, don't feel bad about it, guys. I mean, if you think about it, when you buy those big watermelon, the rinds alone would weigh over 5 kilos, right? So when you like factor in things like that, 79 kilos sounds like it's a lot, but I don't think it actually is. So yeah, let's don't feel too bad about it. And also we have Trist Master and he's saying, I don't really watch TV anymore except for sports. I mean, sports, ooh, it'd be really fun to watch, right? Especially with that chicken bucket. And Gabini was saying, brown-eyed girls, brown eyes, brown-eyed soul. Out of all of them, I love brown eyes. 가지마, 가지마. 맞나요? 아닐 수도 있는데. Okay, I gotta do a fact check there. Kaini was saying, I like someone give me a big surprise because it makes me happy for the whole day. Maybe for a whole day or for a whole week or for an entire days, right? Yes, I love it too. And to today's line that we learned in Screen Bites, I was in California once. People has made some great lines, so I'm going to share with you. Gabini was saying, I was on the moon once in my dream. Oh. Next one. Benny is saying, I was in a basketball court once. Yunji, maybe we can watch a women's basketball game and gush our biases there. And he's telling me, use it in your normal voice. Why? Didn't you like the girl version? No? Okay. All right. Thank you for your order. I hope I took it into practice. Kaini was saying, I was in my crush house once to celebrate her birthday. Ooh, how did she take it? All right. And lastly, Trist Master Neem is saying, he told me to say in Tablo's voice. Okay, so let's see if I match Tablo's voice. Okay, here it goes.
1: IMAX cameras.
0: IMAX cameras. Do I sound like him? Okay. So he's saying, I was in love once, but things didn't work out between us. Okay. You guys bring out my adventurous side. Thank you so much. All right. And Benny's saying girl voice would be next time. Okay. All right. So I'll be looking forward to that. Thank you guys so much. And Sangyunim saying, I was in the BFM Sweet Day studio once. Thank you for that. All right. So anyway, guys, thank you so much for your lovely participation and all your messages. And before we go, we're going to leave you with one final track for today, which is 신촌을 못 가 by Postman. So enjoy the rest of your day, guys. And we'll be back with you tomorrow at 12:05. Shine your light. Bye-bye.
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5: Beach.
6: Oh yeah.
5: Camping.
6: Oh yeah.
5: Swimming.
6: Oh yeah.
5: Summer is awesome.
7: Mosquitoes.
8: Oh no.
7: Tropical nights.
8: Oh no.
7: Food poisoning.
8: Oh no.
7: Summer is awful.
5: But you know, you can always prevent food poisoning.
7: Oh really?
5: Of course. I'll tell you. 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Last but not least, always remember that eating safely is the best way to enjoy your meal. 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
9: Hi, my name is Margaret Chow, and I'm an adoptee from Busan. As I got older, I felt the urge to find my birth family, and that's what brought me to Korea. I moved to Busan last September to begin my journey in earnest to find my birth family. Along the way, I've met an array of people here. My first outing in Busan was to a cat's birthday party. Despite it being an odd way of meeting people, I met a lot of Busan

0: might do the duck lips, you know? This one? Yeah. I like that one. I don't do it. I like it when other people do it because then I can make fun of it. And, you know, sometimes they don't smile. They don't look angry. They're just kind of like, oh, I'm over it. Oh, fine. Take my picture. Pictures, whatever. How about you? I can see our intern smiling because she knows exactly. Is that what you do when you take pictures? Oh, it's fine. Take my picture. Oh, I don't even care. But actually, I used to love it taking pictures of my students, my high school. I'd be like, they're really, really grumpy, but their fingers up. Oh, Ms. McClucky, why? And then I would take the picture and they'd be like, okay. And they would smile again. It's the strangest thing. It's the Gen Z pout. That's what it is. Pout. I'm going to push your lips out like this. Pouting. Pouting used to be a thing that you would do when you were annoyed at your mom and dad. Like this. So you would pout. And you would have a pouty face if you were annoyed about something. Now it's a fashion statement. I'm in a funny mood today, if you can't tell already. So why has this pout become so popular? Well, it's changes in our social culture, of course. I mean, in the past, taking a photo was a special moment. And it was a lot more labor intensive to take a photograph. As technology improved, and now that we have cameras, very high quality cameras in our pockets all day long, we can take dozens, hundreds of photographs every day if we like. One photo is not special the way one photo used to be special. You youngins will never know the joy of having your photographs developed when handing in your film to the chemist and then having them develop your photos. And then you go back a week later and you get your photos and you sit down and you take them out the packet and there's maybe 28 in there. If you had a big film, there was maybe like 36, and you would go through and see how many fingers were in them, see how many were just dud. It was so exciting. I wish you could have that experience. In fact, you can have that experience, but because the photographs are not really special things anymore, we don't have to wait for them. You don't try that hard to look nice. It's just like, yeah, okay, let me take 500 photos of me doing the same thing. Oh, that's it, right? Anyway, let's talk about photos. Photo poses. What pose do you use most often when you take a photograph? And what pose appears most often in your photos? Share your favorite photo pose with us, and I'm going to encourage you to share. We won't share them on our show, but you can share them with me in the studio. Send me your selfies, #9050. Text messages 101. You can send your selfies to Kakao Talk. Now, of course, you cannot send your selfies into our live chat on YouTube. However, you know, give us a little Kakao Talk or just tell us what pose do you usually do. 여러분, 오늘 여러분과 사진 포즈에 대해서 얘기를 할 건데 사진 찍을 때 여러분이 가장 자주 하는 포즈는 무엇인가요? 하트나 뭐 어떤 뭐 볼이나 뭐 플리 아니면 뭐 그리고 그 사진 자주 등장하는 포즈 어떤 포즈인지 신청곡과 함께 보내주시면 감사하겠습니다. 뿐만 아니라 카카오톡이나 문자메시지로 자기 셀카 하나 부탁드릴게요. #9050 #9050 KakaoTalk. Get in touch and let us know. All right, lots coming up for you. Don't forget today as well, we have Here Stands the Youth. But up first, it's Newsfeed.
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0: Ladies and gentlemen, this is your captain speaking. We're now making our approach to Busan. Cabin crew, prepare for landing.

first up, Busan gets a tourist report card. Busan recently asked foreign visitors a pretty simple question. What could make your trip easier? And last month, the city interviewed 34 tourists at places like Haeundae, Gamcheon Culture Village, Yeongdusan Park, etc. And the biggest complaint was pretty basic, and you can probably guess what it is. Not enough public trash cans. Also, public bathrooms could be cleaner, right? And about one in four people brought those up. Other frustrations included trouble charging transportation cards, not enough multilingual subway information, payment issues, apps or reservation systems that require a Korean phone number or foreign resident ID, which is a huge barrier for so many people when it comes to Korea, because that is like one of the things you need for everything, right? You need a Korean phone number. So there were some differences depending on where people came from as well. Chinese-speaking visitors wanted easier mobile payments and better access to things like taxis, public bikes, delivery apps. Japanese tourists mentioned bathroom cleanliness, cigarette butts around restaurants, and even sewer smells in Samyeon. And visitors from Europe and the US said Gudeng maps can be surprisingly unhelpful in Busan. I will second that, and third, fourth, fifth, and sixth. But there was plenty of things that people enjoyed, of course, as well. Tourists gave high marks to Busan's beaches, the mountains, the food, the lively atmosphere, and especially how friendly local people are. They say the city says it'll use the feedback to make improvements, starting with things like adding more trash cans around major tourist areas, which I never understood. Why are there no trash cans? I'm sure I had a reason for this before, but I can't remember. Anyway, I like how practical the feedback is, and you know, give us somewhere to throw away our coffee cup from our wonderful, delicious coffee city Busan, and keep the bathrooms clean and make it easier to get around. Very fixable, right? Very fixable. All right, up next. Exercise under the moonlight. Ooh, this is exciting. I saw this on social media today. If you've been telling yourself, I should really exercise more, Busan would like to remove a few of your excuses. So starting on September 19th, running through November 7th, the city is holding 달밤의 태도 부산 챌린지, or basically Moonlight Exercise Challenge. It will happen once a week at Busan Citizens Park, Northport Waterfront Park, and Hwamyang Sengtaekgungwon. And there's a pretty good mix. There's yoga, dance, circuit training, general fitness classes, and even activities for kids. I've seen the lineup. It's pretty good. There's Nochuba and famous fitness people as well. So the idea is very simple. Get people moving, especially people who don't normally exercise much or maybe feel a little intimidated by regular fitness classes. So they brought some familiar names to lead the sessions. Former rhythmic gymnast Shin Suji, fitness creator Shim Eudum, yoga sonyeon, and Hung Bomseok as well. So Hung Bomseok. So casual evening walk in the park? No. It should be a workout with someone you've probably seen online. So let's get into it. If you think that starting is the hardest part, then let's start together easily and just do what you can, where you are with what you have. That's the most important. All right, finally, murder mysteries meet Sudoku. Can you play Sudoku? I can't play Sudoku. I don't get it. I don't know. Anyway, in Spain, adults are apparently putting their phones down and picking up murder puzzle books. Adult activity books have become a huge, big publishing trend there, like mixing old school puzzles like crosswords and Sudoku with pop culture, with trivia, with mystery. And one of the biggest hits is a book called Murdoku. It's murder plus Sudoku, right? I don't really like talking about murder. Anyway, murder mysteries are really popular all around the world, but this book has sold more than 140,000 copies in Spain. Each puzzle puts a group of suspects into a Sudoku-style grid, and as you solve it, you work out where the victim is and who the killer must be. Ooh, perfect for Halloween. It gets harder as you go, and some bookstores are even organizing live puzzle-solving competitions. And it's not the only one. There's also Murdle, which gives you suspects, weapons, locations, and asks you to solve the case using clues. There's even an official Agatha Christie activity

activity book where you can play the detective. And, you know, part of the appeal, I guess, the digital detox of it, you know, no notifications, no scrolling, just paper and pencil, and one tiny fictional murder to solve before dinner. So who was it? Was it Mrs. Plum with the, what is it, with the spanner in the kitchen? I don't know. I used to love that. And remember, we've been spending years trying to do puzzles on our phones. Well, let's take it off, get it back on the paper. No more doom scrolling. Let's do a little bit of Murdoku or whatever it is. Sounds weird, but I like it. All right, that's all for Newsfeed today. Let me give you a song. This is Austin Mahoney, Say Something. Then we'll be back with Here Stands the Youth.

I love that. That was so fantastic. So I just want to say thank you, first of all, to the production team and Busan City for making this series possible. And today our interviewee was Lee Joo Ho-nim, a ballet dancer, choreographer and ballet educator who has built an international career with Korea National Ballet, Hong Kong Ballet, Estonian National Ballet. So basically just super rock star, right? So after returning to Busan in 2022, he began serving as a senior instructor with the Busan Opera House Ballet Company and as the director of Busan ID Ballet Studio. So although he started ballet later than many of his peers, his persistence and consistency ultimately led him into stages around the world. And today he hopes to pass on the experience and the international network he's gained to the next generation and prove that world-class dancers can also be nurtured here in Busan. Through lecture, ballet and engaging, accessible productions, he also works to make ballet feel less intimidating and more enjoyable for the general public, helping the arts become a natural part of everyday life. So to help in Busan is a stage for providing possibilities, quote unquote, a place where people can grow and create value and reach the world without having to leave for a bigger city. And the grass isn't always greener, right? Busan has the greenest grass. Hopefully that's what everyone's going to think by the end of it. Anyway, thank you again. That was very, very interesting, and looking forward to this series continuing all the way through the end of October, every Tuesday and Wednesday here at For My Busan. All right, up next, this is Ballerino by Lee Sang.

0: It's time for Global News Quiz. Chris is in the house.
1: Yay! Woo! Pew,
0: pew. How are you?
1: I'm doing pretty good.
0: Good.
1: I am very happy that the weather, while it's still really hot, is a little bit cooler today.
0: It's hot, but it's cooler. Is it cooler today?
1: It's by like maybe half a degree.
0: I don't know. My sweat glands would disagree with you.
1: Yeah, my sweat glands are saying it's still too hot.
0: It's still too
1: hot. Still too hot.
0: They're crying.
1: Yeah. How about yourself? How are you doing today?
0: Sweaty.
1: Yeah.
0: Well, not so much anymore, but I was sweaty.
1: Yeah.
0: And I imagine I'll be sweaty again.
1: It is nice and air-conditioned in this office,
0: well,
1: in the studio.
0: Well, like, in the buildings that you go into, every building that you go into is cooler than it is outside.
1: Yes, which is a
0: most
1: benefit.
0: Most of the time.
1: Most
0: yeah.
1: of the time.
0: Yeah. Anyway, glad to have you with us. Let's get into it. This is Global News Quiz. What is Global News Quiz?
1: Well, Global News Quiz is a quiz that we put on so that our listeners have a little bit of good news for something that they may have missed in the news in the past week or so. This time, we're going to be talking about teens being awesome.
0: Teens being awesome?
1: Yes.
0: I always like this. Teens always get a bad rap.
1: Yeah, they do. But they're the ones who are always pushing to change the world.
0: Yeah.
1: And I always have a question for you, Laura.
0: Oh,
1: so
0: I like
1: the
0: it.
1: Question, mm-hmm. and our listeners, please feel free to chime in as well.
0: Mm.
1: What is something you did as a teen that helped make the world a better place?
0: Oh, good question. What did I do as a teen that made the help make the world a better? Oh, I tell you, I went on a humanitarian aid venture to Belarus.
1: Oh, wow.
0: To sing and deliver aid to child victims of the Chernobyl disaster who, even decades after the disaster happened, the children were born in the area that was affected. So they were born either with cancer or quickly developed cancer. And so I went around to some hospitals and sang to the children and played with the children in terminal cancer hospitals.
1: Wow.
0: It was very
1: emotional. So bringing a little bit of levity to a dark time in their lives.
0: Well, the thing is, they didn't have any dark time. They were just happy as Laddie. They were like loving life. And it was a big reminder. And it's what I come back to very often when I hear people complaining about things, and I just come back to that, and I'm like, yeah, okay, I'm done with you. And then we also like fireproofed a shelter for the parents to live near the hospital. That was when I got followed by the KGB.
1: Oh, that must be
0: a story for another day. It's a true story. Yeah. How about you?
1: Well, I spent most of my youth in a community theater doing volunteer work from the time I was 9 years old until 18. Not as impressive as singing for children who have cancer, but
0: no.
1: I would go there every single weekend for the summer. We'd do four shows a summer for 3 weeks each.
0: See, and you've got the accumulation of lots of good stuff.
1: Lots of small things.
0: Yeah.
1: But I would do that. And, you know, our first story is very similar to about something about that. So our first story is about a teenager who started something to help improve people's lives.
0: Ooh, okay.
1: So,
0: tell us.
1: The setup for this, this comes from CBS News website and is about Ashira Kiza, who is 13, and her brother Anisha. They created an app in 2024 that helps connect donors and charities and nonprofits.
0: Okay.
1: Since 2024, this app has allowed businesses to donate more than 25,000 of this specific item.
0: Ooh.
1: So the question is, what is the item and what does the app do?
0: Let's do it again. Ready? Say. So the question is.
1: The question is.
0: Okay.
1: Ah, that's beautiful. What is the item and what does the app do?
0: Ooh, okay. What is the item and what does the app do? So I guess the app, it connects donors to nonprofits and charities. The app itself, is it like a digital product? Is it, I don't know.
1: Not really digital.
0: Physical product?
1: Yeah, it's a physical product.
0: It could be anything.
1: It really could be.
0: Toilet rolls.
1: Toilet rolls. That would be, that's a running theme for this segment at this moment.
0: Yeah.
1: But that's a good guess. Let me give you some options for what this young teenager, this woman is doing. Number one, the app helps pizzerias donate pizza to help fight food insecurity.

0: Oh.
1: Number two,
0: that's a good idea.
1: The app connects hotels to unhoused people to help fight homelessness.
0: Mm.
1: Number three, the app provides shoes to athletes from impoverished countries. And four, the app connects dog shelters with walkers to help take the pups out for the day.
0: Okay. Don't think it's number four, because the pets have lots and lots of things, and it said delivered 25,000 of these items.
1: That would be a lot of walkers.
0: That's a lot of walkers. I think it's also not shoes for athletes. I don't think that is, that's not a, is it a non-profit? It could be, probably could be actually. And what was the first one? Was the pizza.
1: The pizzeria is to donate to food insecurity and connect hotels to unhoused people.
0: I don't think it's number two, because a lot of hotels wouldn't be into that. I think it's number one. And I say this because when I was back in the UK, every single supermarket I walked into had a sign that said, please donate to the food bank.
1: Yeah, you are absolutely right.
0: Whoa.
1: Ding, ding, ding, ding.
0: Ding, ding, ding. Do we have a ding dong?
1: We don't have the... I will grab it next time.
0: We'll get a ding dong next
1: All
0: time.
1: Right. So the answer is number one. Ashrita and Anesh Kaza created an app. The app is called Pizza for a Purpose, with the idea to fight food insecurity.
0: I mean, that's fantastic and also terrible.
1: Yeah, it is. And unfortunately, in the United States, it's becoming more and more of a needed thing.
0: Yeah.
1: The two were volunteering at a food bank and noticed that many families in line were waiting for food.
0: Yeah.
1: And this girl, Ashrita, said it wasn't just adults. It was many young children our age. And it just shocked us because we didn't think that there were kids our age that needed food.
0: Yeah.
1: So they came up with this app, and that connects pizzerias to grocery stores with individual donors directly with charities and nonprofits. And really, this is really necessary, because a lot of the food banks cannot provide warm meals, and a lot of these food products, if the pizzeria makes it, they just get thrown out.
0: Yeah. And the really kind of sad thing about this is that a lot of people, and this is like specific to the UK, but I was reading a story about it, people abusing food banks.
1: Mm-hmm.
0: There's a lot of foods that they will not accept in food banks. And when you go there, you can't get the fresh vegetables. Not every family can get fresh vegetables. And even families who have two parents who are working still need to use food banks because of the cost of living crisis. And this is something that is absolutely, like, food insecurity in 2026, just unbelievable.
1: It is something that is unnecessary in this day and age.
0: Yeah.
1: And really shows you how 25,000 individual slices of pizza to be donated to insecure families just in Florida alone.
0: Yeah. Listen, do you know what? They should roll this out around the world. I think there would be some really, really interested investors in rolling this thing out around the world. And hopefully this gets a lot more traction, and she gets very famous and very rich, and she can do a lot of good in the world.
1: Yes, and it is available on the App Store for anybody who can download it in the United States.
0: Yeah. So. Okay, download in the US. All right, what's the next one?
1: All right, this one also deals with a Florida teenager.
0: You know, Florida usually has some wild stories coming out of it.
1: Yeah, so we're doing our best to rehabilitate their image today.
0: Rehabilitating the image of Florida, okay.
1: All right, so this one is about a world record of sorts.
0: Okay.
1: This one is, as usual, was confirmed by the Guinness Book of World Records, but was actually set back in 2023. They recently confirmed it recently.
0: Mm-hmm.
1: As usual, I have to ask you, is there something that you were really good at as a teen?
0: As a teen.
1: Something that really impressed people outside of your family.
0: Impressed people. I would say, so I was always a performer, so I would always be on stage, like, doing performances or comedy routines or singing or dancing or that kind of stuff. Showing off, basically.
1: Basically setting you up for your current
0: Nothing has changed, clearly. How about you?
1: I wish I could say that there was something that really, like, I was really, really good at. I mean, I was pretty good at backstage on the theater. I guess when I was young, I loved roller skating. But unfortunately, there's not much you can do with roller skating.
0: There's no time like the present, Chris.
1: Yeah, that is true. There are a few around here.
0: Mm-hmm.
1: So that's pretty much it. This story comes from the Guinness World Records website, and is about Nathan Thomas, who broke an actually impressive record at the age of 18.
0: 18, okay.
1: The question is...
0: The question...

0: It's either one or the other.
1: It's one or the other.
0: Someone gets it, doesn't get the... It's live radio, it doesn't matter.
1: What record did he break? And I promise you this time it does not involve toilet paper.
0: Not toilet paper. Can I just ask? It's not something stupid, is it? It's not something like wrapping rubber bands around a watermelon.
1: It's actually something impressive.
0: Okay, so that's it. Young people doing good stuff. I like that. All right. You're just throwing it out there. What was the record? I have no idea. You're going to have to give me the options.
1: All right. So let me give you the options here. Yeah. Became the youngest deep sea diver going 300 meters deep. Mm-hmm. Or number two, became the youngest person to break the sound barrier at the Black Rock Desert in Nevada. Mm-hmm. Number being the youngest male professor in history, which was previously set by Colin McLaren, which stood for 306 years. He did this in 2023 when he started teaching at Florida's Miami-Dade College.
0: How can he teach at Miami? He's not really a real professor, though.
1: He is a real professor. He taught C for engineering. Teaching class where he was a lot younger than most of his students. You might think he wasn't qualified, and I can see on your face.
0: No. Because I think there's a lot of people who are geniuses. However, 18 years old, how did he manage to go through the education system to be able to gain the qualifications necessary for then going back to teach? That's what I'm saying.
1: That is true, but he had been dual enrolled at the same college when he was 10 years old.
0: 10 years old?
1: 10 years old, before he transferred to Florida International University when he was 14. By 18, he had both a bachelor's and a master's degree in electrical engineering, both with honors, making me feel completely inaccomplished.
0: I'm a dum-dum, right? I'm an absolute dum-dum.
1: Yeah.
0: This guy.
1: He was actually 16 days younger than the youngest female professor, who was Alia Sabor, who claimed the title in 2008 at 18 years, 362 days.
0: Wow, almost 19.
1: Yeah. The reason why he did this is he says that he loves learning and was drawn to STEM fields because math was a subject that just clicked for him.
0: That's it, right? See when you love something like that. So I mean, my kid's not going to be a professor by the time he's 18. No offense, I love you, son. You're very smart, very talented. But I think there's something. You have to be a kid that is really into the study.
1: Yes.
0: You have to have parents that are able to provide you with the support and the values and the resources and all of that. So I think the star is just all aligned for this kid.
1: Yes, exactly.
0: So well done to him.
1: Yeah, he did say, like you said, his parents were very supportive. In fact, he talked about his mother by saying his mom had a way of making things feel simple even when they weren't. And I think some of that stuck with me when I realized at the time, more than I realized at the time. And he really enjoys being a teacher. He says that the best thing about being a teacher is watching something click for the student. And as
0: a
1: teacher, I can relate. I'm sure you can as well.
0: I love teaching kids. I love, do you know what? Like the subjects, more than the subjects, I love giving kids the opportunity to feel like they've learned something. So I'll give them the opportunity to fail.
1: Yeah.
0: And when they succeed, they feel really good about it.
1: Oh yeah, you see that the self-esteem building up in them.
0: So I'll put them in a position where I say, listen, this is scary. I know. I trust you. You can do it. I'll stand behind you. You do it. So for light engineering or making, to filming a scene, I'll just be like, right, you do it. Yeah. I'll say, teacher, what should I do? What do you think? You tell me. You're doing it.
1: Yeah, the best advice I was ever given as a teacher was from a kindergarten teacher who said, never do for a student what they can do for themselves.
0: Yeah, absolutely. Yeah. I heard this as well. You grow your self-esteem by stealing your children's, and that goes for students as well, when you don't allow them to do the things for themselves that they need to do to get their self-esteem. You know?
1: Exactly.
0: Yeah.
1: Yeah, and it's the part genetics, part upbringing, and really all the people that helped shape his life here. So the question I have for you is, who was the most influential person in shaping you in your life?
0: It's very difficult, you know? I feel like a lot of Disney princesses were kind of my inspiration growing up. Just kidding, absolutely not. I don't know, like, there's probably a lot of people, but I wouldn't say that I was the best student. I wouldn't say that I was the most easy person to get along with. I've always been quite argumentative. Or always ask why, or always try and push a little bit further.

0: than necessary, just to see what happens. And nothing's changed. But I would say I've got probably two. I would say John Clark, who was my college lecturer, who then wanted me back to teach. Mm-hmm. And then my professor just now, my 지도 교수.
1: Oh, yeah.
0: Yeah.
1: Yeah.
0: 교수님 고맙습니다.
1: For me, it's a gentleman by the name of Charlie Fike, who was my mentor from the time I was at the theater. He was a mentor from the time I was nine until I graduated.
0: I love that.
1: He later became a teacher himself.
0: Yeah. It's funny how people inspire us. Yeah. Right? Chris, thank you so much for bringing us this very good news. We will see you again next week.
1: Yep. Be kind to one another. Make it a good week.
0: Bye-bye. All right, time for us to say cheerio for actually no time, really. We've got On the Ground by Rosé, and they'll be back at 5 o'clock. Don't go anywhere.
2: 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Funny when you want it, suddenly you have it. 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
2: From the following water safety measures, guess which one is correct. Number one, always warm up before swimming or going in the water. Number two, enter the water slowly and wear a life jacket. Number three, never go beyond the designated swimming area. Number four, call 119 or a lifeguard on duty if you witness drowning.
4: 뭐지? 1번도 맞고 2번도 맞는 것 같은데.
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5: Hola, I am Rafael Salardi, a Peruvian living in Busan for 20 years now. After living in Peru, I fell in love with Korean culture, so I decided to move to Busan. I like feeling the warm sunrise at the beaches in Busan on sunny days. A cup of coffee while looking at the sea in the coffee city Busan reminds me of the Andes Mountains, a famous coffee producer in Peru. The reason why I like Busan more than anything else is the people. Even though I was not good at Korean, everyone treated me with kindness and friendliness. I really appreciate those who are so nice to me. I want to

0: happily ever after in Busan for a long, long time. Gracias, Busan. Global City Busan, we are all in it together. 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
1: Welcome to Busan. Let me show you around. 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This campaign is brought to you by BEFM, Busan, Yongha Bangsang.
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3: 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To protect yourself and others during this extreme heat, please follow these health and safety guidelines. First, check weather updates regularly and avoid outdoor activities between 12 p.m. and 5 p.m. when the temperature is typically at its highest. If outdoor activity is unavoidable, especially in places such as fields, roads, or construction sites where ground heat can significantly increase body temperature, be sure to wear lightweight, breathable clothing, stay hydrated by drinking water frequently, and take regular breaks in shaded areas. When going outside, remember to dress lightly, wear a wide-brimmed hat, and carry a water bottle. These simple steps are key to preventing heat-related illnesses such as heat exhaustion or heat stroke. Second, extreme heat is especially dangerous for seniors, young children, and people with chronic health conditions. If you live apart from your parents or older family members, make sure to check in on them regularly. And if there is a senior living alone in your neighborhood, even a brief visit or a phone call can make a significant difference. A small act of kindness can go a long way in keeping someone safe. Third, if you or someone you know does not have proper air conditioning or is suffering from heat-related fatigue, please visit a local cooling shelter. Local community centers, libraries, and welfare centers offer cool and safe environments for those in need. Fourth, for those working outdoors, remember these three key words: water, shade, and rest. These are not mere suggestions, they're essential rules to protect your health in extreme heat. Employers and workers are encouraged to follow the heat break during peak heat hours. Fifth, individuals involved in livestock farming and aquaculture should also take precautions. Ensure adequate ventilation, apply water spraying systems, and maintain a proper stocking density in livestock facilities. For aquaculture, monitor water quality and maintain sufficient oxygen levels. Heat waves may return every year, but their impact can be reduced through small but meaningful actions. Please drink plenty of water, avoid strenuous activity, and look out for those around you. A simple act

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Stay safe and stay cool.

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1: The time is now 1 o'clock.
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12: Hello, welcome back. It's 5 o'clock. You are tuned in to Wednesday's edition of For My Busan. It's the 2nd of September. Are you ready? Do you remember? Oh, okay, that's it. I'm going to do it until the 7th. Oh, there's the microphone on the go. I'm going to do it until the 7th. I might do it longer, but I promise no more than a week. Okay, but expect it at least twice a day for the next week. So today we're talking about poses, photo poses. Yes, that is the text topic today. I went on a huge rant about it in the first half of the show. What pose do you use most when you take pictures? And what pose appears most often in your phone? For me, if I'm doing a group photo, I'll always do 하트 because I'll always say, oh, 여러분, Korean 하트, like this, you know? And then if I'm doing it for myself, I'll probably do this. I'll probably do a little V, like across my face. And you know what? See, when I do a V, this thumb pokes out. My grandma says I have witch's thumbs because they can do that. Look at that. Can your thumb bend back like this? Everybody, show me your 엄지 손가락, 엄지 손가락. Yours kind of does, Anjika. Oh, it doesn't. Look, yours doesn't. Oh, does bend it further. Not really. Oh, Park PD. Oh, Park PD is a witch. Witch. Oh my goodness. Look at that. Yeah, that's witch's thumbs. Anyway. What were we talking about? So, share your favorite pose with us, the pose that you use most when you take photographs. 여러분, 오늘의 텍스트 토픽은 사진 찍을 때 어떤 포즈를 하는지, 가장 많이 하는 포즈, 어떤 포즈인지 알려주시기 바랍니다. 뭐, 하트나, 뭐, 피스크, 뭐지, V, 아니면 뭐, 등등. 네, 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requests and we will gather them together and play them in the second half of the second half which is in about 25 minutes. All right, done? Ready? Know what's going on? Well, I guess it must be time to explore Busan then.

0: That's my Peter. What's it?
1: Peter Griffin.
2: There you go. Lois
1: Griffin.
0: You remember? I remember he did a cover of Rock Lobster.
2: No.
0: It's too controversial for me to sing it on the radio, but it wasn't Rock Lobster.
2: I will find it later.
0: And there's an hour-long version on NoTube.
2: An hour-long?
0: It just loops and loops and loops, and you can listen to it.
2: Oh, my goodness.
0: And there's a time in my life when I did loop it for a while.
2: Okay. Well, hey, I'm on that now.
0: What is it? It's like, don't boil me. I'm still alive.
2: Okay. I'm going to take

0: good.
1: It was very funny. Anyway, welcome to the show, Ange. How are you?
0: I'm wonderful. How are you?
1: Yeah. Fabulous. Good. Doing good. Happy, good. Happy-go-lucky. All the things.
0: It's September 2nd.
1: It is.
0: Actually, the 2nd of September. Mm-hmm. Yeah, that's the way we say it.
1: Do you remember?
0: Yeah. Mm-hmm. Mm-hmm. The 21st night of September.
1: And I'm tempted to sing it all the way until the 21st.
0: I would. Hey, I would.
1: 3 weeks.
0: You can't expect anything less.
1: Yeah.
0: Yeah. Oh my goodness. So oh gosh. Yes, Laura.
1: We're here for Explore Busan.
0: We are. Mm. We are. So as many people will already know, mm-hmm. I go around to different places in Busan and I introduce them to our listeners.
1: Yeah.
0: Some well known. Yeah. Some not that well known.
1: Yeah.
0: Yeah. And I just interview people there and get their opinions as well.
1: We just send you off to enjoy Busan.
0: We do. And today it is episode number 41.
1: 41.
0: 41.
1: Look at that.
0: It's amazing.
1: 41 weeks at BEFM.
0: Yes.
1: How's it been?
0: It's been amazing.
1: Yeah.
0: It's like it's been a whirlwind. I don't even know what to say, what to... Yeah.
1: Time flies, eh?
0: I have no sore gum.
1: No sore gum. Sore gum opsi.
0: I just like, yeah, junction opsi.
1: Maybe 52 weeks we'll get your sore gum.
0: Yes, there we go. Yeah.
1: This is 7 and 7. Is it not the final episode?
0: It is. It's the final episode of 7 and 7. Mm-hmm. 7 beaches in 7 weeks. Mm-hmm. And today I thought it was very fitting to end at the beginning,
1: mm-hmm.
0: to end where Busan's and Korea's beach culture started.
1: I know where we're going, 1913.
0: Yes, we are. Mm-hmm. We're going all the way back to the one that started it all, Songdo Haesukjang.
1: Songdo.
0: Yes.
1: Let's give Songdo a round of applause.
0: It's amazing.
1: Yeah.
0: So do you know the origins of the name?
1: Songdo is about the pine trees, no?
0: Yes. You see, this is almost every single beach in Busan has like a pine tree kind of thing that was going on. And it's so cool because I think that it must have just been so stunning back in the day when all the pine trees were just lining the beach.
1: Mm.
0: So yes, Song Pine Door Island. Mm. So it's also connected to the Gobuksom.
1: Mm-hmm.
0: Gobuksom Island, which is nearby Songdo Beach, which mm-hmm. is awesome. So Gobuksom, shaped like a turtle. Yeah, that's why it's called that. Amazing. And yes, it was the first public beach in Korea, opening in 1913.
1: Mm-hmm.
0: And then it started as a resort area. So it had a lot of hotels and all of that kind of thing going on. A lot of honeymooners used to go to Songdo Beach back in the day.
1: So fun.
0: Yeah.
1: Isn't it?
0: I mean, where else would you go?
1: Yeah.
0: You know, it's amazing. Mm. And then it's also got the cable car, the Haesan cable car, where mm-hmm. you can see the sunrise, I suppose, like sunlight cable car.
1: One of my favorite things. So we've got a photo up there just now.
0: Mm-hmm.
1: If you are joining us on YouTube, then you'll see the photograph of Songdo Beach. You can see the cable car and it looks tiny. It looks like a washing line. But you can see out there on the horizon, all the boats. My favorite thing about mm-hmm. Songdo is going in the cable car up to Amnam Park.
0: Yes.
1: And you can look out into the water and you can see so far on a clear day. It looks like little toy ships.
0: Oh my goodness.
1: Just floating on the water. It's magical.
0: I think you mentioned it before. Yeah. I definitely need to go and do it. Yeah. You know, these days, my son is turning 1 tomorrow. Yeah, tomorrow.
1: Congratulations.
0: Thank you.
1: This time last year.
0: Yeah. And what's great is that we can get out more now these days and we're getting a lot better with, you know, going places.
1: Mm-hmm.
0: So yeah, that is definitely on my list with my little boy. Yeah. And then obviously this past weekend, actually, the 31st of August was kind of when the beach closed.
1: Mm-hmm.
0: So you can't swim with lifeguards anymore, but you obviously still can go in the water if you want to. But if you want, you know, the biggest safety thing, if you're concerned about that, this past weekend was unfortunately the final time that you could go.
1: Yes.
0: But I saw many, many visitors and they were all really enjoying Songdo Beach, which I was like, thank goodness, you know.
1: It's good. And actually the waves, because it's kind of like a little cul-de-sac.
0: Yes.
1: There's a narrow point where the water comes into the beach.
0: Yes.
1: But the waves still get quite high.
0: They do. So when the waves were coming in on this day specifically, I was a little bit surprised by the force of them.
1: Mm.
0: I was like, you know, that's kind of common for the other areas. But here it's like, oh, okay.
1: Yeah.
0: You know, it actually

0: the last day for the swimming, I was actually surprised to see that there were quite a lot of people around. Mm-hmm. I think that a lot of people got the memo, you know, that this was going to be the last day.
1: We gotta go to the beach.
0: Gotta go.
2: Yeah.
0: Yes. So a lot of people, there were locals, there were foreigners, there were people visiting from outside of Busan, outside of Korea. So yeah, I think the Gamcheon Culture Village being very close by makes Songdo a very, very unique attraction that you can just kind of stop by on your way.
2: You can jump in. And the thing about that I love about Songdo is it does have all of the Gwangalli vibe, Haeundae vibe, because you've got all the restaurants right on the beach.
0: Yeah.
2: The beach is there and it's got quite a big promenade area. And then you've got all of your things.
0: But yes.
2: There's lots of people because there's lots of stuff.
0: Mm-hmm. Yeah. And I think that, yeah, it's just such a great place to stop by after you've done your other stuff.
2: Mm.
0: You know, amazing area. But anyway, our first interviewee, Mrs. Kim, was a local resident and she took some time to chat about what she loves about Songdo. Let's take a listen.
3: 안녕하세요.
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2: I love the video that's on the screen just now. That little one in the front, just like bobbing up and down on the yellow tube, and the mountain in the background behind the apartments. That's the new hotel, I believe.
0: Yes.
2: But behind that, it's quite far away. But the clouds are resting on top.
0: Yeah.
2: It looks like snow on the mountain in the middle of the summer.
0: It does. It does. Oh, it's beautiful. It was so beautiful.
2: Yeah.
0: I was like, let me take all the pictures here today.
2: Yeah. I loved her interview because she was just saying very simple stuff.
0: Yeah, you know, she was having a chilled day that day, I must say. So she has actually lived in Songdo since she was 7 years old, and she did move elsewhere, but then she came back.
2: Yeah.
0: Yeah. To be closer to her parents, you know, they can help with taking care of her kids. She often comes with her parents and they kind of watch the kids while they're swimming. And I think this is kind of her like relaxing time, you know. She was chilling with a little coffee, reading a book. I was
2: just
0: like,
2: enjoying life.
0: Amazing.
2: Yeah.
0: I mean, for me, the heat was a little bit, I was like, I couldn't read in this weather. But anyway, she was having a great time. Yeah. And she just said, you know, Songdo is a kind of beach that like a lot of people don't know about it, but there are enough people that it kind of still has like a vibe.
2: Mm-hmm.
0: So it's like a perfectly balanced place.
2: Yeah.
0: Yeah. It's not too overrun like Haeundae and Gwangalli.
2: It's like Goldilocks.
0: Yeah.
2: It's not too hot. It's not too cold. It's
0: just
2: not too
0: right.
2: soft. It's not too hard. It's just right.
0: It's just right. Mm. And I loved the simplicity of her answers as well. You know, I think that she just loves Songdo. She's a local. It was wonderful.
2: And that's it. You could tell her voice just seemed very relaxed as well. And what she was saying about Songdo was like, you know, it's great. We've got the mountain.

0: we've got this. My parents live here.
1: Yes. Yeah. It's just amazing. Yeah. So you've been on the Sky Cruise a few times, Laura. Mm-hmm. What do you think about it? Are you afraid of heights?
2: No, it's not that. If I'm very honest, I'm afraid of plummeting into the ocean.
1: Me too.
2: That's the same reason I don't like flying and any other thing that is suspended in the air.
1: A mechanical thing in the air.
2: Yes. At the same time, though, I like going on it because I know that fear is just a natural part of, you know, not wanting to perish
1: in
2: the ocean.
1: 1,000%.
2: And, you know, I trust the engineers. If it's not safe, it wouldn't be up and about.
1: Right.
2: So, you know.
1: I completely agree.
2: It's a really good experience, and especially the crystal car, which got the glass floor.
1: Yes.
2: That's also very fun, especially if you have guests from somewhere else and take them on that. Mm-hmm. Make everyone very nervous. Who else did you speak to over there?
1: Okay, so my next interviewee was actually a young man who was at Songdo for the first time. Mm. So so let's take a listen to what he had to say.
3: 안녕하세요.
4: 안녕하세요.
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2: He seemed like he was on the way somewhere.
1: He was walking around. It was his first time at Songdo, so he thought, you know, he had to like go and explore.
2: He seemed to be trying to domang.
1: He did try to domang. I didn't let him domang
2: away from you.
1: I was like, you are not domang. I'm gonna keep you here.
2: 재밌네. So what did he say?
1: He comes from Yangsan. Mm-hmm. So Yangsan is kind of on the outskirts of Busan, and quite a few people actually visit Busan's beaches from Yangsan. Mm-hmm. So it was his first time at Songdo, and he usually prefers, you know, the Gwangalli vibe, but he said this was also a welcome change. He really likes the quiet vibe as well. Mm. So he likes both, you know?
2: It takes everything. Life is like a box of chocolates. Your strawberries, you get your nugget, and you get your hazelnut fondant, and you think, why would anyone eat this? But, you know, you've got to have everything.
1: I love hazelnut.
2: Really?
1: And
2: who was your final interview?
1: Okay, so our final interview, as I said, there were also foreigners around in Songdo, which was wonderful. So our final interview was a lovely man from Russia who took the time. Listen.
5: Good morning. Good morning.
1: How are you today, sir?
5: Yes, we are nice today. Actually, we 6 years.
1: Wow, okay. And you like Songdo Beach?
5: Yeah. This is our best beach because it is near our home. It takes about 20 minutes from my home.
1: Wow. Yes. Okay. So do you come often in summer?
5: This summer, not often.
1: Okay. Wonderful. Okay. So why do you like Songdo?
5: Because we are Russian speaking family, and my daughter likes to meet new friends near here.
1: Yes.
5: It's near my home, and I can change clothes at home, swim, and go back. Also, 1 or 2 years ago, I swim here all year. In winter season, I can swim. Russia has good beaches too, but it's not like this. Yes.
1: Okay. So if you had to explain this beach in one word, what would you say?
5: Talk with our family.
1: Yes.
5: A Russian speaking beach.
1: Yes.
5: Russian speaking beach.
1: Yes.
5: Our family call it.
1: Russian speaking beach. Yeah. I love that. Yes. Yeah. Thank you so much, sir. Lovely to meet you. And please have a wonderful

0: wonderful day.
1: Yeah. Thank you.
2: Russian speaking biz 저쪽에서 근데 이거는 사실이거든요. 저쪽에서 외국 사람들이 엄청 많거든요. 특히 맞아요. 그중에 러시아에서 온 사람 아니면 우즈베키스탄에서 온 사람들이 맞아요. 굉장히 많습니다.
3: 맞아요. 예. 야, Andrew 20분 거리 있어요. 그 송도 해수욕장까지는. Yeah. So I mean he's very very close and that's why they come so often.
2: Yeah.
3: So it was raining. I think it was raining a lot recently and he was like we expected rain but there was no rain so we came. And yeah. I was like yes, lovely
2: Love
3: Andrew.
2: It.
3: Yes. So because it's so close to home he really enjoys coming here with his daughters because they can meet other Russian friends. So that's why he
2: so
3: said
2: funny to see a Russian speaking beach.
3: Right? So that's why he said it's a Russian-speaking beach because every time they come here, they meet other Russian friends, they have lots of conversations. Mm. So I was just like, that's amazing. How interesting, a Russian-speaking beach in Korea. I mean,
2: why not?
3: Yeah, it's amazing. It's awesome. I can't speak Russian at all. I would love to learn.
2: Leave it.
3: I cannot.
2: Спасибо.
3: Whatever you said, I agree. Yeah, there you go.
2: Спасибо, I'm just being, thank you.
3: Putting it on
2: my... До свидания, Caroline.
3: I know that one. Mm. Нас свидания. Yeah.
2: До свидания.
3: That's all I know. But anyway,
2: My friend is Russian.
3: Lovely.
2: And I like hearing him speak Russian.
3: Yeah.
2: But it's one of those languages that I expect to be able to understand what it is. Do you know what I mean?
3: Yes.
2: When it's French, I can kind of hear the context of what's going on. French is kind of easy for me. Obviously, Korean, if I listen, I can hear.
3: Yes.
2: And then Spanish, I can hear. And I feel like when I listen to Russian, my brain should understand what it is doing, but it doesn't.
3: But we don't. Yeah. We don't understand a thing.
2: Yeah.
3: I'm going to add it to my list of languages to learn, honestly.
2: Really?
3: Yeah.
2: Ugh.
3: Yeah.
2: Too tired to even think about
3: too many.
2: But you know, with these, if anyone is joining us on YouTube just now, and I know many of you are, so hello, Pink 공주님, 고길 동이님, as well, Benny님, 착한만님, 내코모에님, 삽살개님, Sunflower님, ding ding ding, Peter John님, saying, OMG, marry me, Laura. 이미 아줌마잖아, 아줌마입니다. But there's so many. Oh, 달지님 as well. 안녕하세요.
3: Hi.
2: But there's so many people on our YouTube actually watching these videos. And even just watching the videos, it feels very healing. It feels peaceful. It doesn't have the same 해운대 vibe or 광안리 vibe that is very 복잡하고 급하고 사람 많고.
3: Yeah.
2: It's like, it's not too many people. There's a 여유. There's a relaxed atmosphere that comes with Songdo Beach.
3: 100%. Mm. And that is why my rating for Songdo is a big 5 out of 5, Laura.
2: Are you going to say a big fat 10 out of 10? I thought so.
3: A big 5 out of 5, a 10 out of 10, a 20 out of 20, whatever we say.
2: 100점, 만점, 축하드립니다.
3: There we go. Yeah. Just because I think, so when I went to Ilgwang and Imlang, it had a very different kind of vibe.
2: It's quiet, but a bit too quiet.
3: Yes.
2: Yeah.
3: Whereas here, I'm like, it's got a little bit of both. Mm-hmm. Yeah. So definitely 5 out of 5.
2: Here's the thing. For this one, for me, Songdo is probably the perfect beach.
3: Yes.
2: I like Gwangalli Beach and Haeundae Beach because it's 살아있네 and there's lots of things to do. 근데 if I'm going for a day at the beach, I would choose Songdo because not as many people.
3: Yeah.
2: There are all the places to eat and drink that you want. There you can go to the Pyeonidom, the convenience store, and grab some snacks, food, grab, I don't know, a little whatever it is, a little beer for the beach. And so everything is there, but it's just a lot more chill. And the water, you can see, it's perfectly clean.
3: 100%. It's
2: gorgeous.
3: Perfect.
2: It's gorgeous.
3: It's just amazing.
2: Well, there we
3: truly.
2: Are.
3: Truly. And this 7 and 7 was just so fun for me. I love the beach. It was wonderful to explore it again. You know, I don't think I'll ever get tired of it.
2: Well, for the summer season, I think 7 and 7 was definitely necessary, right?
3: Thank you.
2: So I'll be interested to see where you go from next week. I think we're going to have to go into the city because we've been at the beach all summer.
3: We have.
2: We're going to have to find some places. And also, if you have a place, anybody listening, please do comment. Where do you think Ange should explore next? 여러분, 혹시 좋은 곳, 뭐 추천할 만한 곳이 있다면 알려주세요. 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
3: Yes, please do. Please do.
2: 좋다.
3: Yeah.
2: 너무 좋아. Listen, we're going to say goodbye. Thank you for taking us

0: to the beach every week.
1: Thank you.
0: And we'll see you again next week.
1: Yes, 100%. Thanks, thank you so much.
0: Chido, and happy birthday to your son.
1: Thank you. Yay. Thank you. Thank you.
0: Da, we'll see you later. Bye bye. All right. This is 고속도로 로망스 by Kim Jang-hoon and Cho PD. Kim Jang-hoon representing. Cho PD representing. You trend for the summertime. Back for the summertime. Stop the season right now, right here.

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Feel the sound of Busan. Your city, your story, your vibe. 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

Oh, welcome back. Thank you for tuning in to our Busan playlist. 5:29 on the clock. It is September the 2nd, Wednesday, hump day. So thank you for tuning in to For My Busan with me, Laura McClucky. I'll be with you all the way until 6 p.m. 여러분, 6시까지는 꼭

0: 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Can we put it up? We put it up. 괜찮아요? 상윤킴님? 우리 we put it on our YouTube. Is that okay? I said we're not going to put it up on our YouTube. 박 PD. 박 PD is putting it up. 너무 귀엽다. So these days, today we're talking about our finger poses or our poses for photographs. 오늘 텍스토픽은 사진 찍을 때 어떤 포즈 하는지 얘기를 하고 있거든요. 그리고 이유도 같이 그리고 신청곡도 같이 부탁했는데 지금 제가 메시지를 다 읽고 그리고 음악도 들려드리겠습니다. 그래서 들어갑시다. Here we go. Let's talk about taking pictures. 김상윤님. Me and my son's favorite pose is thumbs up. 다봉. Let me see your thumbs. Do you have witch's thumbs like me? Witch's thumbs. If you have witch's thumbs, give me a thumbs up. Our intern doesn't have witch's thumbs. That's very strange. I feel like I just spat there. I got too excited there.
1: 고맙습니다. 사진 너무너무 귀엽다. 고마워요.
0: 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Do you do this? Like when you cover your face like this? Do you know, I really dislike it when girls do that.
1: 여자들이 그렇게 하는 게 진짜 싫어하는 거예요. 왜냐하면요. 여자들이 진짜 그 스스로 뭐 스스로에게 하는 말이 내 얼굴이 너무 커서 이렇게 해야 된다 싶어서 혹시나 그렇게 생각하는 게 진짜 싫어해. 왜냐하면요. 진짜 아름다운 마음이 있는데도 뭐 얼굴이 있는데도 뭐 있는데도 이렇게 숨어지지 마세요. 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
0: You're all beautiful. 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I like the V. Remember I told you if you do the V like this way in the UK, it's 욕. Okay? So you can't do that in the UK. Only like this in the UK. Palms facing forward. You do this in the UK, you're in trouble. 잠깐만님. You're welcome. 잠깐만님.
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0: I think you like just I always do this. I always stick my tongue between my teeth. Oh yeah, that's what I do. I do this. Like an idiot. Like this. You know?
1: If you're not watching, if you're just listening on the radio, then you have no idea what I'm doing. And that's probably for the best.
0: Benny Name says, finger heart and cheeky heart sign and V sign. This is the cheeky heart sign, right? Cheek hearts. Ball. I like it. 8029 Name says, I usually make a V sign. It's not V, it's V sign. Probably the easiest pose for me. Whenever someone suddenly takes a picture, I just put up two fingers and smile. I don't have to think about it. Yeah. Easy.
1: 사진 찍을까? 네.
0: It's just automatic, right? And something very interesting, because of Korea, so many people in the world now do finger hearts or hearts or hearts, like all the hearts.
1: 한국 덕분입니다.
0: 6527 name says, I like taking pictures with the people next to me. Instead of making a special pose, we just look at each other and laugh naturally. Those pictures usually look the best because we don't look like we're trying too hard. And Chaesung-nim says, let me just close there. Chaesung-nim says, my photos don't come out very well since I put on a lot of weight. Chaesung-nim, I 100% understand why you feel like that about the way you look in pictures. But can I tell you something? Please don't stop taking pictures because you'll regret it. If you don't look good in the pictures, in your mind, that's okay. 근데 the people who love you very, very much will be so sad if there's not lots of pictures of you. So please keep taking pictures. All right, let me play you some songs. This is Thumbs Up by Momoland.

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1: Like this. Or like. Like pose. I can't just be normal. I can't be normal, I think, is the takeaway from that, from this whole thing. Anyway, listen, thank you so much for all of your love Busan playlists. Tomorrow, how's about that? Oh, look, we've got some cuties in the studio. Hi, cuties. Hi. Oh, they're so cute. Let's do a pose. Kakkung. Oh, my goodness. They get smaller and smaller. It's like a Russian doll of cuteness. Look at that. Anyway, let me wrap it up. This is 3-4 by Lula, and I'll be back with Dr. McCluckey after this.

right, all right. Listen up. It's time for Dr. McLucky. Dr. McLucky is the segment we do every day where I give you all of my knowledge and wisdom and etc. I have this American Educator encyclopedia in my hand. Let me tell you, I'll find something in here randomly. Choose it. Oh, that's terrifying. Today's word is photograph. Yes, photograph. Actually, let me take my accent back to Laura. There we go. Actually, today we're talking about photographs. I wanted to keep it very simple. And so I scrolled through my phone to prove my point to you that I cannot take a normal photo. Actually, that's really hard to see. That's kind of far away. I should have given you a closer up version. But even back in 2023, that was me doing the G-Star, VIP party. I've done that many years.

years, for many, many years. But the picture, I've got my V's up and I'm doing this. I've got my tongue out of my teeth like some sort of maniac. I don't know why I think that this is a good look for me. And yet, years and years and years have passed and I'm still doing the same thing. And it made me think, is there any way that I can just be normal in photos? And I was looking through the photos. Most of my photographs, I'm not normal. As soon as I see a camera, there's a thing that I just have to do something weird or stupid, right? And I thought, is this the legacy that I want to leave for my children? Is this the legacy that I want to leave in my life? And yes, the answer is yes. That's exactly what I want. I want everyone to look back on the photos of me from throughout my life and think, wow, she was a nut. And to be fair, that's what I want to think about myself as well, because I see these photographs and I want to remember having fun. I want to remember having the good times. And so I don't really have much to say about photos, no wisdom, no facts or no history or, you know, none of that. But I do want to say, take photographs. And especially if you are a parent or if you have older parents or, you know, whatever, wherever you are, whatever you do, take lots of pictures and then get them and put them somewhere important. Put them somewhere safe. Get them printed out and put into an album, or make a private social media account to keep them for generations, or have a huge drive that you put everything in date order. Because to be able to look back on all the times in your life that you had fun and that you did something, you know, that was a success or an achievement or a day that you want to remember, without photographs, it's much harder to remember those days. And we're in the time of our lives now that we can just easily take photographs of everything. So do it and just enjoy your life and make those memories and make funny faces. Like that. This is what I know. No? Again, to all of our listeners out there who are not actually tuning in on YouTube, I apologize for the way that... you can't see my face, and yet I'm talking with my tongue sticking out of my mouth, you know? Anyway, hope you had a fun time with me here at For My Busan today. As always, it's been a pleasure hosting you, and certainly looking forward to having you back tomorrow as well. All right, 5:53, which means time to wrap up. Today's show was produced by Park Bo-sung, written by Hong Kyung-hwa and Im Soo-jin, hosted by Laura McCluckie. And the final song for you today is the wonderful Ghost Town by the more wonderful Benson Boone. I'll be back with you tomorrow at 4:05 p.m. Until then, enjoy your Wednesday. Bye-bye.

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1: Hi everyone. I'm Marissa from Indonesia. It's my fourth year living here in Busan as an undergraduate student at Gyeongsang University. Let me first describe what my hometown looks like. Jakarta, Indonesia is surrounded by beautiful oceans, exotic temples, and strong dialects. Does any of this ring a bell? Yes! The descriptions also fit very well with Busan. Seven beaches, attractive temples like Haedong Yeonggungsa, and we can't forget the famous dialect, Busan Saturi. And that's when I knew Busan was going to be my second home. I grew up so much in Busan that I even mentor other students from Indonesia to help them with their Korean and life in Busan. When I teach them Korean, I sometimes see myself using 사투리. Looking back, I remember struggling to understand what my professors were saying because they were using 진 부산 사투리, you know, the real Busan dialect. But I think that's what makes Busan more of my home. Through the dialect, I feel the warm jeong that no other city can mimic. Global City Busan, we are in it together. This campaign is brought to you by BEFM 부산 영어 방송.
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I'm your DJ Chihi, and this is Culture Crunch. If I had to go through all this again to meet you, I would. That's a line from Jang Kang-myung's Waning Crescent, or The Way You Remember the World. Did someone's face immediately come to mind when you heard that? For some of you, it might be the person you love. For others, it could be a pet beside you. Who is that precious being that would make you immediately go through it all again for everyone? Now, let's think of them together as we listen to our first song. Here's Bread If, 'Bread 만약에 by Park Jong-sung and Park Kyu-hee.

0: It's time for Wednesday's tune-in time. Now, with a tiny instrument that fits right in your hand, he has captivated audiences around the world. Today, we're joined by harmonicist Park Jong-sung. Welcome. 안녕하세요.
1: 안녕하세요. 반갑습니다.
0: 반갑습니다. 네. Can you please say hello to our crunchers? 우리 크런처들에게 인사와 소개 부탁드립니다.
1: Hello, my name is Jong-sung Park, classical harmonica player. I feel very happy and honored to be with you. Please enjoy this show. Thank you.
0: Thank you. We are honored and really happy to have you here too.
1: 감사합니다.
0: We have crunchers saying hello too. 우리 크런처들도 클라라, 나가타, 베니 are saying hello. Good morning. 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
1: 감사합니다. Thank you so much.
0: Thank you, guys. Well, you know what? For a harmonica player, 종성, your lips are probably really important. It's like the biggest asset for you. Do you have like a special lip care routine of your own for performances or when you have to come to a broadcast studio like this today? 하모니카 연주자에게 가장 중요한 건 입술이잖아요. 중요한 연주나 오늘 같은 방송을 앞뒀을 때 입술 관리 루틴이 있으실까요?
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0: 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So the lips are definitely important in order to play the harmonica, but you don't put force into your lips. So it's apparently not that important when you play the instrument.
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0: 아. So it's more important to take care of your overall condition. If you're tired in your tongues, you might have those inflammations, right? Little sores, cold sores. So you want to make sure that you don't have that in order to play the harmonica better.
1: 그리고 하모니카는 코나 목의 컨디션이 좀 중요해서 네. 뭐 콧물이 나지 않게 감기에 걸리지 않도록 조심한다거나 네. 또 연주는 온몸으로 하다 보니까 좀 기본적인 건강 관리에 좀 많이 신경 쓰고 있습니다.
0: 네. So the nose and your throat is also really important. You can't have runny nose when you play the harmonica. And so he takes care of his overall health in order to play well. All right. So it's not just the lips, but since you can't play the harmonica and talk at the same time, right, Jong-sung? I'm curious, are you usually the talkative type or the quieter type? 악기 특성상 연주하면서 동시에 말을 할 수는 없잖아요.
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0: 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All right, so he said usually he's not that talkative, but when he has that opportunity to talk about himself or something in more depth, he can get talkative. And I guess today could be that opportunity for him. Well, I'm really excited to see where our conversation will go today, but let's talk with your songs. We're going to hear a bit about a bit of Dimple, mm-hmm. right? Your debut album, from the debut album. 오늘 어떤 토크가 이어질지 굉장히 기대가 되는데요. 먼저 데뷔 앨범 Dimple 잠시 같이 들어볼게요.

0: They didn't have a course on harmonica. He applied what he learned from his major to the harmonica himself. Basically, he self-taught himself based on what he did learn from school, and that's how he fought through.
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0: 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So because of that though, thankfully he was able to create his own unique style, and after experimenting with different songs, how he can play it with the harmonica, that process helped him to grow as a harmonica player overall as well. Well, you know what? In 2009, you became the first Korean to win the tremolo category at the world competition, often called the Olympics of harmonica. How did you feel when you won it? 4년마다 열리죠. 네. 하모니카의 올림픽이라고 불리는 세계 대회에서 2009년에 한국인 최초로 트레몰로 부문 1위를 차지하셨는데 당시 기분이 어떠셨어요?
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0: 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He didn't think of it as an ending, but he thought of it as a beginning. He thought to himself, you know what? I can really begin now. And it gave him that courage to start his career as a harmonica player. 대한민국 최초라는 수식어가 많이 붙는데요. 네. 이런 수식어를 가진 분의 기분은 어떨지 궁금해요.
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0: 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You know, not just the person who has tried this or done this for the first time, but who does it the best. All right, well, I realize that you're holding your harmonica all the way. Is there a reason for that?
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0: All right, so the first performance that Jongseong has prepared is because he is here at Arirang Radio, right? He's gonna perform a folk song, Korean, titled 새야새야 in Korean, in English, that's Bird Blue Bird. 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

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We'd love to hear from you. Let's keep crunching! A quick announcement to all musicians out there. We have the legendary Cheonil Music Festival, one of Gwangju's representative music festivals of the 1980s. And we're looking for the artists who will write its new chapter. Voice of Cheonil is open to musicians of all ages and genres, and the applications for the September stage runs until the 6th of September. So do join Voice of Cheonil 2026. And with that, we have Park Jong-sung, who will be playing live 새야새야 Bird Blue Bird. Crunchers, do send us in lots of comments and your support while you listen. Let's enjoy!

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0: Well, she is, of course, really good on stage. But even before that, starting from the rehearsal, she was putting in all her effort, her everything from that stage. And that was very impressive. 아, 좋습니다. 정말 많이 배우셨고 네. 좋은 경험이었을 것 같은데요. 이쯤에서 두 번째 라이브 청해 듣고 네. 싶습니다. We want to listen to your second live performance. What have you prepared for us?
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0: Okay, so he's going to be playing a fast tempo song that's a little different from the first song that he played. Here is Libertango. Before we listen to it, let's take another break and listen to our program participation guide. Stay tuned. Got questions for our guests? 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Tune In Time is where your questions get answered. 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We'll pass your questions straight to our guests. This is your shot. Don't miss it. And with that, let's keep crunching. Before we listen to the live, another announcement for all the K-culture fans around the world. Talk Talk Korea 2026, which is the global content contest, is now open. 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So join Talk Talk Korea 2026 right now. And with that, let's hear Park Jong-sung perform Libertango live. Do send in those comments and support while you listen. Enjoy!

0: much for the powerful performance. Now, that sounded a little different from the first live performance, which was Seiya Seiya, Bird Blue Bird. But this one was Liber Tango by Piazzolla, and it was a lot more passionate and different. How can you make those different sounds like that?
1: Thank you so much.
0: Seiya Seiya랑은 또 다르게 굉장히 정열적이고 파워풀했어요. 정말 다채로운 악기네요, 하모니카.
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1: 감사합니다.
0: So harmonica, it's just very diverse in its sound and it can just change itself depending on what song you're playing with the instrument. We have our crunchers tuning in once again, sending in lots of comments about the performance. This is the earlier comment. Sona Shi once again said, there's so much soul in every single note. And Love to Daisy said, how is this possible by harmonica, on a harmonica? And Nerve 7309 is sending love from New York. Well, actually, that was from the earlier performance as well. But we have Hogan, Hogan C9 saying, 월급 루팡 하면서 몰래 듣습니다. 크크, 너무 좋아요.
1: 감사합니다.
0: So they're secretly listening to it while they're working right now. Tree 3243 is saying, 10 out of 10. This version is beyond amazing.
1: 감사합니다. Thank you so much.
0: 네. And Billy at Kubo is saying, okay, I need to learn harmonica now. 오, 저도 같은 생각했거든요. 하모니카 배워보고 싶다.
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0: Oh, okay. 네. So Jong Song encouragingly said, if you want to learn the harmonica now, it's not hard to play the first song. It's not hard to make the sound. And so go for it. Even beginners can enjoy it quickly. Okay, I'll trust you and go for it later on. 네. All right, well, let's move on to the next song now. It's another song by Piazzolla. It's Oblivion from your album Amigo, which was played with classical guitarist Park Kyu-hee.

it up, turn up the volume, because this is DJ Isak, and I hope that you're ready, because K-Poppin' with DJ Isak starts now.

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1: Welcome to K-Pop in here on Arirang Radio. I'm your host, Isaac, and it is a Wednesday, second day of September. How's everybody doing? So to start us off today with delivery, as we deliver amazing music to our K-Pop and fam. Hi fam, how's everybody doing? You're good? Welcome to our Wednesday show. Today is What If Day. Tamya and Shion is in the studio. So if you guys haven't noticed, and we didn't plan it this way, but this week ended up becoming family week. So we knew, we found out that TNX was going to be having a comeback as they were starting getting ready for the music video shoot. And so, of course, we had to try to get them into the studio as soon as possible. And that just happened to be Monday. And then, of course, yesterday was Arirang Radio's birthday. And this entire week is kind of like the celebration week to say happy birthday to Arirang Radio. And it just so happened that, like, the whole week we ended up getting nothing but family, which is so cool. So, yeah. TNX's interview and their live performance has gone up if you haven't checked that out yet, or if you want to go watch it on repeat. For those of you who

are tuning in today, Tommy joins us in the studio today as our What If guest. But tomorrow, he joins us in the studio as an artist for our Tiniest Stage. And we're going to get a chance to talk about music. So stay tuned for that. I have a bazillion announcements. Even Taeyeon was realizing that we've got a lot more announcements these days. But anyways, very observant, that one. Our domestic survey is up. It is in partnership with Gallup Korea. As always, on Jeju Island, it is in person. So you can get a chance to say hi to our correspondents. For those of you who like to participate with this online or through the application, you can do that too. Online, go to our homepage at edungradio.com. 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You're good. The Ministry of Culture, Sports, and Tourism is having their Talk Talk Korea 2026 Global Contest that gives you a cash prize if you win. You can participate with my first K-Culture moment through video, photo book, drawing, and illustration, or a writing category. You can participate with all four, and more details are on their homepage, talktalkkorea.or.kr. If you're a musician, or if you would love to pass on this information to a musician friend, or an artist that you are a fan of, you can send in the information so that they can get their application in for the September stage for the Tony Music Festival before the grand finale in October. More information can be found at ggn.or.kr. And we have the email address that you could check out if you wanted to do that to 2026vocfestival@gmail.com. Yes, Aaron, thank you so much. You are a huge help. Thank you so much. Our keywords this week are firework and midnight. Midnight and or fireworks, however you want to play that one out. We are going to be seeing your messages on that Friday. And the artist is Ash Island with a track of Midnight Sky. So whichever track you want to do, based off of the artist, based of the song itself, or based it off of one or both of the keywords, you can send those through. Aaron's dropping by. Clara's here. Benny's here too. Michael's dropping by as well. Jenga's here too. Hi. Hello. Sangmin's also dropping by as well. Michael says, Isaac, do you think Tonga's music video for Mexico, or do you think Tonga's Mexico is Grammy worthy? Please don't say that they are still going through with that whole Asian category. Are they? Are they? Really? They're really going through with it? I love the comeback, though. I was seeing some videos of Tonga. I think she shared it on her page, where she was going around and asking fans to listen to her song to see if they liked it. And I thought that was, like, really cool. I always love when Tonga speaks English. And it seems like she's been working on her English recently. Her English has gotten better since the last time I saw her. She was already good at English, but, like, it seems like she's been able to practice it a lot more these days. Anyways, to listen to K-pop in my share is between 12 to 2 p.m. KST. The rerun is 3 to 5 a.m. On Jeju Island, your cue is with the track of 80.7 megahertz on in Jeju City. In Seogwipo, is 80.1. Taejung Air is 101.9. 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And it's pretty easy to access. We have our YouTube channel at the moment. Arirang Radio, K-pop, K-culture, and news from Korea is where you can find it. And let's see here. What else do I have to say? If you'd like to send in messages and the message board or the application doesn't work for you for, like, any of the other segments, email us, k-pop-i@river.com, or slip into our DMs, K-pop and underbar Arirang. It's on the screen if you need some visual assistance. Anyways, what we're going to do is jump into some Baby Monster with I Like It, Winners After That with Ah Yeah. And we'll see you guys back after this. They're having headlines.

in the first hour of K-Pop, and Monday through Friday, we get a chance to look at some of the Habana headlines coming out of South Korea. And it looks like that the boy group Modisei, or Modesty, is making their first comeback since their debut. So I've got some of the details. I'll be giving you dates and stuff like that. Also, a little bit of insight of, I think a lot of our K-pop and fam might not know who this team is. So we're going to try to get into that as well. Also, we have a new romance to look forward to. So all of you romance fans, get ready because there's going to be a lot of fun. Tongin and Shin Se-kyung have been confirmed as the leads for a new romance. So I'm going to be giving you all the details on that and more coming up next.

All right, that was Day on the Track with Rolling Paper. We are still in the first hour of K-pop in here on ID Dung Radio. I'm a host, Isaac, and we continue on with the first hour. So, it seems that Modesty, or Modesty, is getting their first comeback since their debut. Their debut happened last December, and they are finally... last December, and then they were able to officially make their debut in April of this year. Sorry. They are technically a C-pop team, so they're all Chinese members, but they also drop music in K-pop too. That is why we're talking about it. So if you have been following the team, because they were from Planet C home race, if you have been following the team up until now, they are going to be able to be making a comeback for us. It seems that they dropped a teaser, a very moody teaser for us to check out, and we are going to get a chance to see them have their very first comeback. So this is going to be happening in October. So stay tuned for more details on that. Now let's talk a little bit about this new romance to look forward to. 정혜인 and 신세경 are to play a couple that have been dating for 9 years. So interestingly enough, 정혜인 is going to be playing a very talented lawyer, and we get a chance to see 신세경 is going to be a pretty like supportive significant other, and it's going to be quite an interesting romance to see. I'm excited to see them together on screen. You know, when we get an announcement like this, we get pictures of the casting actors, and their headshots get used, right? Or whatever portfolio picture that they've had recently done. And sometimes when it comes to the male and female leads in certain dramas, I'm just like, I think I have to see them on screen to believe it. You know what I mean? Because maybe the company had them take such different headshots that it was just, they didn't really match up together. But I don't know if it was just the choosing between the companies or the reporters that decided to release these pictures, but I can picture these two playing couple. It looks like it's going to be quite interesting to check out. It's going to be called Love Virus. It is a literal translation, Love Virus. They were each other's first love. Okay. They have decided, since they've been in a relationship for 9 years, and, you know, because they've been in a relationship for 9 years, they obviously, the families are thinking about marriage and stuff like that. They decide to go on a quote-unquote break to explore other romantic interests before marriage. And I am very, very, very intrigued to see how they're going to do this, because we already know that close proximity always ends up spicing things up a little bit. But also on top of that, when a long-term couple wants to go on a quote-unquote break in dramas, things are about to get really intense. Really intense. I know guys dropping by just in time. Love Virus being a drama. Yes, it is. I haven't seen Shin Se-kyung as in a drama in such a long time. Exactly. So this is going to be a TV drama, and it is slated to be released next year in 2027. So stay tuned. When I get more details on it, I will definitely give it to you. Sounds red flag, but okay. I mean, it's supposed to. You know what I mean? It's supposed to drag us in. It's supposed to be a red flag all over the place for us to watch the drama. So I am very excited for this. In the meantime, though, we have some Yena for you with Catch Catch, Get Your Dancing Shoes On. Modesty's after that with Hook. And we'll see you guys back after this with more of the show.

It's time for the ultimate battle of the day. It is baby time, balance battle time, where we give you some really ridiculous questions. And they're hard because they're ridiculous. So get ready for that, as today we ask, would you rather find out that a friend gossiped about you, or have your friend find out you gossiped about them? So would you rather find out that somebody was gossiping about you, blah, blah, blah, blah, behind your back? Or would you rather be caught gossiping about them? We have 82 Major, who just made their comeback with, like, fire for you to figure this out. We got that track. Send in your messages now.

All right, so 82 Major is back, and I hope that that was not too distracting while you tried to figure out your answer. So, would you rather find out a friend is gossiping about you or have your friend find out you gossiped about them? Choices, choices, choices, choices. Okay. And it says, either way, my friend and I would be fine. We would hash it out and nothing would change. You have very healthy relationships with your besties. I guess I would hear my friend talking or gossip about me. Since

I have to choose. Which, again, you've got really healthy relationships with your besties, which I think is, like, so cool. Benny's going to be choosing number one to find out a friend gossiped about you. Michael says, first one, friends gossip about me all the time. All I can do is just sit there and laugh at what they're talking about. Then I do correct myself, or then my wife steps in. Hey, there we go. Jenga says, I guess I'd rather find my friend knew I gossiped about them. I never say anything I wouldn't say to someone's face anyways. And I would hate to find that a friend of mine was saying things behind my back that they wouldn't say to me directly. That's actually a very great point. Anika says, let my friend gossip about me. I have no beef with them, so I'd be fine. She, on the other hand, lives an interesting life, and I hate to betray anyone. There we go. I would have to say I agree with the way Jenga thinks, and I totally envy that Aaron has, like, really healthy relationships with his besties. I am very much like Jenga. I would not say something to somebody without that I wouldn't say to their face, but I feel that as a people pleaser, that is so deeply rooted into my system, I don't think I would be able to overcome the embarrassment of kind of being caught red-handed. You know what I mean? Even though I would agree that I'm not doing anything wrong. So I feel that I would rather have the first one. Find that a friend gossiped about me, because I would know the type of gossip that was going around. You know what I mean? Like, if I found out a friend said something about me, but it wasn't hurtful. You know what I mean? They were just, like, quote unquote gossiping. Yeah. I mean, if it was a hurtful phrase, or if they were using something that I said in confidence, or, like, you know, in confidentiality, and they betrayed me in a way, then I feel that it would be better to know that they are that type of person so that I could end the friendship. Whereas, if not, if it was something that was not hurtful, I'd kind of do what Michael did. I would laugh it off, or what Aaron was saying. Like, I would just laugh it off. You know what I mean? Because, like, if, I do not know what somebody would say like that, but, like, if they said something about me and it was true and it wasn't necessarily, like, hurtful, I'd be like, yeah. She said that, he said that, good for them. That's actually pretty true. You know what I mean? So I feel that it would depend on what the quote unquote gossip is about. But presuming that it was bad, like they were trying to make up lies about me or something like that, then I would know who my true friends are. And then it would be helpful to, you know, categorize who deserves to stay in my life. Anyways, we have some more tracks for you. We continue on with our count up to the number one spot in 05 as we are in the top 18 today. But in the meantime, N Flying is in their track of Hundergi in Between Seasons, and our On This Day is coming up next.

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1: Welcome to our Yesteryear Charts, where we look back at which songs were in the top rankings in the same week we're in now. So in 05, it seems that there was a little bit of overlap between the last couple of days of August and the first week of September. So I decided that we were going to go back to 05, and we are going to be looking at the top 30. So we have been doing that this entire week. We are number 18. So number 18, Juzok. Pretty big name in the hip-hop scene. His track of hip-hop music featuring Im Dong-hee was the song of the era. It was up three spots, number 18 from the week prior, proving why it was so popular. Yoo Ri-sung was after that with Sungnyo-ege, up two spots, number 17 from the week prior. Another track from Boa's Girls on Top album, Motto, was at number 16. Kyonu from the City of Angel albums, 내 눈물이 하는 말, the words from my tears, was at number 15, up three spots to number 15. Now, I have a little bit to talk about this. So this particular track was the Psy World song of the era. So I've said this before, but if you are old enough to know what MySpace is, in the US, we used to have a homepage domain where we could make playlists and we can post pictures and stuff like that. Korea had its own version. It was called Psy World. And we had these mini homepages where we could make mini-me's, like little characters of who we were. We could dress them up. We could purchase, you know, like you can make purchases to use money within the, like you can charge it so that you could use money to purchase things and stuff like that. And so music was a really big deal in this era. Some people's pages were getting thousands and tens of thousands of hits each day because they had great taste in music. I think this kind of sparked how we see in like Spotify and a lot of these other places, like they have like DJ playlists and stuff like that. Like people who have great taste in playlists have this. So at this era, MP3s were the ideal, and this artist was at the top of the game because they were so popular in like the Psy World era. Kim Jong-guk with his track from This Is Me album, 그녀의 남자에게, to Her Man, was at number 14, down two spots from the week prior. At number 13, another KCM track, Smile Again, from his Growing Up album, was down four spots to number 13. A hot debut at the number 12 spot was none other than Call Me With Ani, from her album of For the Bloom. This is hands down one of, I love all of her ballads, but this one also makes it the top of the list. And then there was another Kim Jong-guk track from his This Is Me album, 별, 바람, 햇살, 그리고 사랑, up five spots from the week prior to number 11. So tomorrow, I'm going to deep dive with you into the top 10, and we are going to get a chance to listen to which songs were in the top 10 in 05. And all of its glory. So what we're going to do is take a listen to a few tracks. And because Kyonu was such a big name in this era, there has been kind of some updates on him recently, but it doesn't seem like he has

been doing too much promotion since this era. But we do have this track that kind of represents this era, which is his song of 내 눈물이 하는 말, the words from my tears. Then 거미 is after that with 아니, no. And we have more of the show coming up next.

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2: All right, Vam, it is time for us to wrap up the first hour before we have Tam Yen-soon join us in the studio for our What If. Chuseok was at the top of his career with this track. Im Jong-hee's featured on with hip-hop music. Enjoy the song and Art of K-pop, and it's coming up next.

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1: Hello, my name is Naomi from Tanzania. I came to Busan 5 years ago on a university professor scholarship. When I first came, I was impressed by the variety of tourist attractions, ranging from a number of downtowns, beaches, museums, and Busan has it all. Also, there are some beaches in Tanzania, like Busan, but the beaches here in Busan have more diversity. In Tanzania, the beaches always look the same, but here you can enjoy the charm of each season of beaches and seas throughout the year, which I liked. I also had a chance to introduce Tanzanian food to Busan citizens at one of the Busan's big experts event, Global Gathering. Especially, I found out the similarity between Tanzanian snack, mandazi, which is a deep-fried bun, and Busan hot dog. So, I wish I could bring the whole city of Busan to my hometown once I return to my hometown. Global City Busan, we are in it together. This campaign was brought to you by BEFM, Busan Yongo Bangsong.
2: 아직 어렵게 느껴지는 영어. 아이들 영어는 어떻게 챙기시나요? 부산 영어 방송이 준비한 어린이 영어 콘텐츠 세상. 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
2: 你现在正在收听的是每天晚间11点至12点为您带来的中文节目《釜山华语之音》。 这里是2026年9月2号星期三，UBFM90.5，釜山广播，釜山英文广播为你带来的一小时中文节目《釜山华语之音》，我是龙哥。

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2: Hello, I'm Mona Farouk from Egypt. When I moved to Busan in 2014, my daughter was only 12. She came with me and her brother because I started my work as a professor of Arabic language in Busan University of Foreign Studies. I remember how excited my kids were when seeing the first snow in Busan. That year, my daughter started special training for figure skating. In Busan, she was lucky to be able to take serious steps in achieving the dream.

dream of becoming a professional ice skater. Many foreigners come to Busan carrying their love for the Korean culture. I was one of those who were fond with Busan's culture, society, history, and all aspects of Korean life. Busan, the city of opportunities. Global City Busan, we are in it together. 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
1: Please be informed that all the programs you hear now are reruns that were aired yesterday. 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
4: All right, we got streaming and endless ways to listen to music. So why are Gen Zers bringing back CD players?
3: CDs? Well, they're back. You know, CDs were supposed to be old news, right?
4: That's right.
3: But now young people are buying CDs again. And they're even carrying around portable CD players. What?
4: I know. And it's not just about the nostalgia. In a world where music is basically unlimited, choosing just one album can actually make listening even more special. What do you think?여러분의 이브닝 영화 친구.
3: All Star English 지금 출발합니다.
4: Hello, I am Joan Kim, and this is All Star English.
3: 여러분 반갑습니다. 저는 your every star 민수 씨이고요. We have Kim Joan in the house.
4: That's right.
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0: R&B 황제 김종환. How are you, 형? 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
1: It's a gift.
0: 감사해요. 지금 선물 교환하고
1: That's
0: 있어요.
1: That's right.
0: 네, 지금 제 스튜디오에서.
1: Welcome
0: 아닙니다.
1: to All Star English.
0: 제가 이 키보드랑 이거 마우스 챙겨 댔었는데 바로 형 옆에 있어서. big hello to everybody listening to us on the radio. Everybody watching on YouTube. 여러분 반갑습니다. How are you, 형?
1: I'm good. How are you?
0: I'm doing good as well. Thank you so much for coming once again.
1: Good to 네. see
0: you. Happy Wednesday to you all. So, we mentioned, you know, a thing that... For Hyung and me, it was big, right? When we were like younger, I thought I thought these things actually disappeared, like from this generation.
1: Oh yeah,
0: from right now, from here on out. But I guess they're making a comeback. What are we talking about? CDs.
1: You know, I still listen to CDs.
0: I actually
1: bought a CD player again.
0: Really?
1: Yeah.
0: Oh.
1: It's not like a little one. It's like a professional deck where I have it in my studio.
0: Oh.
1: Because I want to listen to the original.
0: Mm.
1: And then like I have a system where I just input it, right?
0: Yeah.
1: So I can listen to that track and that album straight.
0: Mm.
1: And it sounds a little different.
0: Oh yeah, for sure.
1: Because the bit rate and the way that it was made, I mean... I would say right now, they call it dynamic range.
0: Uh-huh.
1: Like even, I would say even photos, right?
0: Yeah.
1: The dynamic range of photos are so much better now. But like even old photos, some of them are just so amazing.
0: 그쵸.
1: So like the old photos, just because like cameras are better now, doesn't mean that you have better photos.
0: Yeah.
1: Not really.
0: So same can be said for music and like CDs, right?
1: So that means all old music is bad?
0: Nah.
1: No. It's all about how it was made. And so one of the things about CDs is I think just actually having that CD and having it come out and you just concentrating on how it comes out is special.
0: 맞아요. 아마 우리 부사분들, why are they talking about CDs? Maybe some of our listeners who are young enough might go, 엄마, 아빠, CD가 뭐야? 라고 분명히 물어보는 청취자들 있을 겁니다. So, CDs, 우리 삼촌들이, we'll explain to you what CDs are. But they're making a comeback, right? In the UK, searches for CD players recently jumped by almost 100%.
1: That's right.
0: 네. 신기하다.
1: It's pretty crazy. And 네. I know CDs were supposed to be old news, but now young people are actually buying them again. And even carrying around portable CD players.
0: 네.
1: Or they're discovering CDs for the first time or rediscovering them in a completely different way.
0: Mm-hmm.
1: Or you choose an album yourself, put in the CD, and listen from the beginning to the end.
0: Mm-hmm.
1: And I think that's sort of different because you don't have an algorithm telling you what to listen to next.
0: 맞습니다. Exactly. You actually have to make a choice, right? This is what I'm going to listen to today. And I guess that's the charm, right? It feels a bit more personal listening to music on a CD.
1: I think sometimes we have a tendency to listen, like have our taste, like you like this song, so the algorithm will tell you, pick songs that sound like this.
0: Yeah.
1: But sometimes an artist can have this kind of song and this kind of song and this kind of song.
0: Oh, yeah.
1: And just listening to the whole album actually will let you know more about that person.
0: Mm-hmm.
1: And plus, there's also something more satisfying about holding that album.
0: Mm.
1: Like, because inside that, it's like, I look at it when I make an album, it's sort of like a diary, right?
0: Yeah.
1: Because it's like you're looking at the artwork and then putting the CD into the CD player.
0: Mm-hmm.
1: And even like K-pop is definitely a part of the story, right?
0: Mm.
1: And so another thing is for K-pop fans, buying a physical album is part of being a fan.
0: 맞습니다. 네. 그래서 우리 부스타분들 궁금합니다. Like, would you buy CDs or maybe a CD player, go back to physical music, or is streaming more comfortable for you? 네. I still have my CD collection.
1: Well, I even... buy records every once in a while.
0: Oh, 그쵸, 형, 그 vinyl records 많이죠.
1: Yeah. yeah. Like, I don't listen to it that much, but I do have, like, remastered versions of, like, Michael Jackson, Prince.
0: Yeah.
1: Mm. I went to, got really nice versions.
0: Yeah.
1: Because, you know, like, the records, the really good ones are really heavy and thick, right? So you got remastered versions, so
0: 맞아요.
1: I do that.
0: 네. For me, I don't know, I just... Right now at home, I don't have a CD player. I don't have anywhere I could slide in the CDs. Like, I have no drive.

0: five. You know what I mean?
1: I actually have some really, really good expensive ones.
0: Yeah.
1: But they're a little broken. It's like they won't open up.
0: Yeah.
1: So I know I have to take the top off and probably fix it. But, you know, I mean, those are like probably at least $2,000 a piece.
0: 그쵸. It's like, because I'm sure there's still a use for them. 혹시 우리 부스타분들 집에 CD나 CD player 있습니까? Like, do you have anywhere we could put in CDs? If people usually have like a, you know, computer at home with the tower, there's usually a CD drive. 근데 요즘 나오는 그 컴퓨터도 CD 드라이브가 없대요. 필요가 없으니까.
1: Even the case. Yeah. There's no place to actually put a CD player or DVD drive.
0: Yeah.
1: You have to put it on the outside.
0: 네. 그래서
1: through USB.
0: I don't know how people here in Korea collected CDs, but in the US, CD case도 모으는 사람 있긴 있는데요. They usually put it in like a folder.
1: Yeah.
0: 네, 그 폴더 기억나요? It's like a big folder, and on each page, you could put four CDs.
1: Mm-hmm.
0: 네, I mean, there's different...
1: I have that. It's the same logic.
0: 네, 뭐 그런 것도 있고요. Yeah. 네, and I don't know about you. 이거... I
1: used to have so many,
0: 네.
1: And I couldn't bring them, so I would just put the cover and the CD on it.
0: 맞아요, 맞아요. And I used to burn. Did you ever burn CDs?
1: I think something like that. I used to
0: burn CDs. Right? I don't know if it's a thing. 부장님 여기서 한국에서도 뭐지 그 CD를 구웠어요? 구웠다고 말해요?
1: Yeah.
0: Oh, okay.
1: You burn them, yeah.
0: 구웠다. So, you know, back in high school, I used to burn CDs as well, you know. But it's all from albums that I actually bought. Because you could put in the CD that you bought into your computer and then 저장해, save the MP3 file into the computer.
1: You could burn it as an audio file.
0: 네, 맞아요. I burned it as an audio file.
1: Which would be 17 songs.
0: 네.
1: Or data. And if it's a data, then that would be probably like 4 megs, which
0: 네.
1: Would be like 700 megabytes per CD. So
0: 맞아요.
1: You can fit a bunch of songs
0: 맞아요.
1: On there.
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1: 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I mean, the companies were angry.
0: 맞아.
1: There's people shaving their heads saying no MP3s.
0: 한국에서 그 정도였어요?
1: Yeah, they're like just the whole world was like it changed the whole world because everybody was used to buying CDs, but all of a sudden there's these sites where just people are ripping CDs and putting them up, and then people are getting it for free.
0: 네.
1: And then nobody's buying CDs anymore.
0: 저는 너무 무서워서 I went the legal route, right? 저는 막 MP3를 다운받고 막 이렇게 하는 적은 없는데요. Because I bought the CD and then I would put it into my computer.
1: Of course, yeah.
0: 왜냐면 그때 당시 미국에서도요. 광고로 if you know download songs and burn them onto a CD, that's illegal and you could go to prison and you could pay fines like thousands and thousands of dollars. 그건 너무 무서워서.
1: I think what the thing is, I think you could do the ones that you bought.
0: Yeah.
1: But if you went online and you shared it.
0: Oh, 맞아요, 맞아요. Right? 나누는 것도
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1: 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So what I used to do is 네. I would buy the CD and I would rip the WAV file because the WAV file is a lot bigger and it was the original WAV form.
0: 맞아요.
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0: 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Right? So cute. But anyway, so did you collect CDs? That's the question we have for our listeners. 자, 그럼 real quick, 나 이거 모아, 뭐 이거를 수집해. 영어로는요, collect라고 합니다. Collect. 그래서 난 CD 모아, I collect CDs.
1: Yeah.
0: 근데 collect보다 hoard라고 단어가 있어요.
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0: H-O-A-R-D. 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

0: Second thought.
1: And
0: right?
1: I'd have like 3, 4, 5 of them, right? Because I don't know what's going to happen, but I know I like it, and yeah. I always lose them, or I'll give them as presents. So I was a hoarder, but like I would have one in this car, have one in this car, you know, like so now I got rid of most of them,
0: yeah,
1: and I just kept the important ones.
0: Yeah, 이게 collector이긴 하죠.
1: Yeah.
0: 네, 여러분, let us know what you collect. All right, thank you so much for tuning in to the Wednesday edition of All Star English. 여러분, 아주 특별한 뭐지 이 announcement가 있습니다. Next week, 9월 9일, September 9th, 9월 9일 아주 특별한 이벤트가 있거든요. 네, 구구 나의 아주 특별한 이벤트가 있거든요. 특별한 공지 한번 들어볼까요? 아니요, 안 들어보겠습니다, 여러분. 네, 9월 9일에요. 우리 생방송 초대. 합니다, 여러분들을. 네, we have a very special event just for you. September 9th at 6 p.m. here at the brand new studio of BFM, we'll be putting on a very special show. We'll be inviting very few lucky listeners to our studio. We'll be inviting them. And what are they going to do here? Well, they're going to sit down. They're going to learn a little bit of English, but also they'll be listening to the sweet voices of very talented individuals that we have. Joining us will be Busan's very own three-member ballad group, 순순히.
1: That's 순순히 right. 알죠? They were here with us for the 공개방송 we had
0: last year, yeah. Right? And then last winter. And of course, none other than R&B 황제 김조한도 보고 목소리 들을 수 있습니다.
1: That's right, we'll have a good time next
0: 네.
1: week.
0: So a very special event taking place next week, September 9th. If you want more information, log on to our website, www.befm.or.kr. Click on All Star English. We have all the information over there for you. All right? 자, 다음으로 코너 속의 코너, 날씨 요정 모시겠습니다.

0: That's right. Time for another episode of 이 노래 끝을 잡고 BFM 부산 영어 방송의 대표 시민 소통 코너이죠. You call us, you sing your hearts out. Before that, you get a coaching from none other than R&B royalty Kim Johan, and you never go home empty-handed, right? Winner gets to take home a whopping 100,000 won worth of department store gift cards, and second place, pizza or chicken.
1: That's right.
0: 절대로 빈손으로 보내지 않습니다. And also, you get the option of, 뭐지? Taking up the challenge again. You could sign up, be a challenger again.
1: Pizza or chicken?
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1: Oh, it's a classic. 9월이 됐으니까 이 노래가 네. 꼭 생각이 나요. Especially 9월 21일. 21일. The 21st day of September.
0: 맞아요. September.
1: From Earth, Wind and Fire.
0: 아, 나 이 노래 너무 좋아. 너무 신나요. 그냥. So, this is one of those songs where it's okay to not listen to it. Not only in September. I listen to it 그냥 whenever I feel like listening to it because it's such a good song.
1: It is one of those songs that it's got the beat that you would think, you know, when you listen to band music, oh, 밴드를 했으니까, like, you think, you know, 요즘 dance music is all like electronic and stuff.
0: Yeah.
1: This is all just straight, like, live instruments, right?
0: 저도 이, like, Earth, Wind, and Fire, and 특히 this song, September, you know, when I was a kid, when they called this song a disco song,
1: yeah.
0: like I always thought, oh, disco's for like old people, yeah. right? I'm not gonna listen to it. But then sometimes I would hear the song on the radio in the mall when I would go. I was like, oh, 이 노래 너무 좋아. It's like very fun, right?
1: Yeah.
0: Like, what is this? This is Earth, Wind, and Fire. What? The disco band?
1: Yeah.
0: Right? So this is when I got, it opened my eyes to like disco is not just only, you know, like that 70s like music that would just turn on in clubs back then, right? But this is also considered like disco funk.
1: I think one of the things is their musicality is so high. But their groove and their musicianship is just like second to none.
0: 맞아요.
1: And they could do any kind of music.
0: 진짜.
1: But to make this groove come out of those live instruments, like to dance, be able to dance with this kind of music is just so funky. And so it's just alive, you know.
0: 너무 좋아요. 자, 그러면 September 오늘 도...

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4: Hello everyone, I'm James from India. Ever since I was a young boy in India, I have been surrounded by different Korean products, and this instilled a dream in me to explore Korea one day. This chance came for me in 2014 when I began attending Busan National University as a graduate student in computer engineering. I have lived in Korea for over 7 years, and I even run my own business now, a company that is developing a platform based on artificial intelligence and blockchain technology. From my experience, I can say with an absolutely certainty that Busan was the best place for me to start my business, thanks to the specialized blockchain zone. In the past 7 years, Busan has become my second home, and I obviously love it here.

0: Global City Busan, we are in it together. This campaign was brought to you by BFM Busan Yongo Bangsong.
1: All-Star English Level Up, live and vibes. 감성 라이브! 부산의 목소리가 세계로 간다. 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
2: 마이 스토리. 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
3: Beach.
4: Oh yeah.
3: Camping.
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3: Swimming.
4: Oh yeah.
3: Summer is awesome.
5: Mosquitoes.
6: Oh no.
5: Tropical nights.
6: Oh no.
5: Food poisoning.
6: Oh no.
5: Summer is awful.
3: But you know, you can always prevent food poisoning.
5: Oh really?
3: Of course. I'll tell you. Follow me, okay? First, wash your hands, utensils, and food surfaces often. 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Third, defrost food safely. The best way to do it is in the refrigerator. Fourth, keep raw food separate from ready-to-eat food to prevent cross-contamination. Last but not least, always remember that eating safely is the best way to enjoy your meal. This campaign is brought to you by BEFM, Busan 영어 방송.
7: 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Oh, by the way, tune in to Morning Wave in Busan to get real-time traffic updates. 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

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BFM would like to share important safety tips to help you stay safe and prevent heat-related incidents. As high temperatures continue across the country, the risk of heat-related illnesses and accidents remains high. To protect yourself and others during this extreme heat, please follow these health and safety guidelines. First, check weather updates regularly and avoid outdoor activities between 12 p.m. and 5 p.m. when the temperature is typically at its highest. If outdoor activity is unavoidable, especially in places such as fields, roads, or construction sites where ground heat can significantly increase body temperature, be sure to wear lightweight, breathable clothing, stay hydrated by drinking water frequently, and take regular breaks in shade.

0: shaded areas. When going outside, remember to dress lightly, wear a wide-brimmed hat, and carry a water bottle. These simple steps are key to preventing heat-related illnesses such as heat exhaustion or heat stroke. Second, extreme heat is especially dangerous for seniors, young children, and people with chronic health conditions. If you live apart from your parents or older family members, make sure to check in on them regularly. And if there's a senior living alone in your neighborhood, even a brief visit or a phone call can make a significant difference. A small act of kindness can go a long way in keeping someone safe. Third, if you or someone you know does not have proper air conditioning or is suffering from heat-related fatigue, please visit a local cooling shelter. Local community centers, libraries, and welfare centers offer cool and safe environments for those in need. Fourth, for those working outdoors, remember these three keywords: water, shade, and rest. These are not mere suggestions, they're essential rules to protect your health in extreme heat. Employers and workers are encouraged to follow the heat break during peak heat hours. Fifth, individuals involved in livestock farming and aquaculture should also take precautions. Ensure adequate ventilation, apply water spraying systems, and maintain a proper stocking density in livestock facilities. For aquaculture, monitor water quality and maintain sufficient oxygen levels. Heat waves may return every year, but their impact can be reduced through small but meaningful actions. Please drink plenty of water, avoid strenuous activity, and look out for those around you. A simple act of concern can be the first step in preventing a heat-related accident. This is brought to you by BFM Busan 영어 방송. Stay safe and stay cool.
1: Your best choice. 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

0: Grimo, hein.
1: Time for another episode of Keep Good Young to View.
0: With Taegan.
1: We have Taegan joining us here in the studio. 안녕하십니까.
0: 안녕하세요.
1: Hi, hi. How are you?
0: I'm good. Good as always. Mm. And, you know, we had a little guest that was running around here. I don't know if
1: we didn't.
0: We didn't?
1: Oh. I don't know what you're talking about.
0: Oh, I don't know. We've had people running around the studio. So I was hoping that, 네. Oh, maybe I have a future reporter. You
1: 일단
0: know.
1: 저는 모르는 분이었어요. 네. I don't know who that was. Maybe some listeners could fill us in.
0: Yeah, maybe they might know.
1: 네.
0: But yes, I've been great. Good as always. And I'm happy it's September. Actually, I first arrived in Korea 20 years ago in September.
1: Oh, really?
0: Yes. So
1: September this, when?
0: Like I think around the 18th or something.
1: 이제 곧 20주년 되네요.
0: Yeah, so I remember arriving in Korea and being like, oh my gosh, this is such nice weather. Mm. And I loved, you know, coming in September because it's still hot and it's sunny a lot.
1: Mm.
0: Where I'm from Seattle, and usually in Seattle around September, it starts to get kind of cloudy, rainy.
1: Oh, like, yeah.
0: Not the best weather, so.
1: I was mentioning because, you know, we were talking about how it's September already. And in California, also like the weather, it's pretty nice in September.
0: Mm-hmm.
1: Yeah, like maybe like high 20s.
0: Ooh.
1: Yeah, but it's still warm and dry.
0: But California is good. Seattle gets a little touch and go. So it's like Seattle's great in the summer, but around September, once the fall hits, you really kind of, it starts to get dark really early. It's a little bit gloomy.
1: Mm.
0: So coming to Korea, I was like, oh my gosh, this is the best place in the world. I loved it. I was addicted. I'm still here. So yeah, I'm good.
1: Can you say that even now with the crazy weather that we're having?
0: I think it's getting better though.
1: Oh really?
0: I feel like it's like today wasn't so bad.
1: Okay.
0: You know, so I'm always out on the streets doing interviews. Today people weren't running as fast, like they weren't like running away from me as quickly as they normally do.
1: Yeah.
0: So today's a good day. So
1: that's good to hear.
0: Speaking of, you know, running away from me and being doing what they have to do, that's because today's topic actually is we're gonna talk about words related to busy or phrases related

0: to being busy. So 바쁠 때 쓸 수 있는 영어 표현 해줄 거예요. So being busy, I'm sure this is something you're very aware of. You're a busy guy. How about your schedule these days? Are you extra busy these days or how's it going?
1: 너무 바빠져. I don't know why I'm so busy. I'm busy doing nothing.
0: Busy doing nothing. Nah. Okay. Yeah. So listeners, let us know. How's your schedule? Are you extra busy now that fall is started? Maybe you're a student. Maybe you're going back to classes. Or maybe you're not busy. Mm. And if you're not busy, what are you doing to fill your time? Mm. Or are you doing nothing?
1: Yeah. Let us know just how busy you are these days.
0: Yeah. Exactly.
1: So shall we listen to interview number one?
0: Yeah. Let's take a listen. All right, today we're going to do our Gilgoryeo interview quiz and talk to someone. Hi, what's your name?
2: My name is Yegon.
0: All right, now I'm going to say a phrase in Korean and I want you to translate it to English. Now, this might have various different ways you can say it, so you can maybe give a few examples. Okay, so this is in Korean. 나 지금 바빠, 손을 덜 수가 없어. How would we say that in English?
2: I would say, I'm so busy, my hands are full.
0: Okay, great. That works. Or you could say, I'm so busy, I'm all tied up.
2: Right.
0: Okay.
2: Yeah.
0: So why don't you tell me, when is a time, how about this week? Are you really busy? Are you all tied up? What about your schedule this week?
2: This week, I'm pretty loose. I'm freed up. I don't have anything going on. It's only the first week of the semester. So yeah, I'm planning to make some hangouts with my friends.
0: Okay, perfect.
1: Oh, well, 이번 발음 너무 좋네요.
0: Yeah, good
1: I'm planning to make some hangouts with
0: my friends. Yeah, because he said, actually, he used tied up, so I'm not tied up. He said, I'm actually freed up. So when we use, that's actually another good way to say the opposite of being tied up. So yeah, these days I'm really tied up. I'm really busy with work. You can say I'm tied up with work. Mm. I'm tied up with, what else could we say I'm tied up with? I'm tied up with appointments.
1: Yeah. Right? I'm just tied up in general, right? Yeah. If you were to say that, just people, oh, no, 뭐, 요즘 뭐 해, 뭐, right? If you say, oh, I'm tied up, basically you just kind of give off the vibe that I'm busy. I don't have time for you, right?
0: Yeah. Or like I was going to say, so if someone calls me and they're like, hey, Taken, can you talk right now? I'll be like, sorry, I'm tied up right now. I'll call you back.
1: Mm.
0: So if someone's calling you and you're busy and you want to say it in a different way, right now I can't talk. I'm tied up with something. If you don't want to explain what it is, you can also say, yeah, you don't have to give a reason.
1: Good job.
0: You can just say, I'm tied up. You can say, or I'm tied up with, you can give a reason. But also just I'm tied up is also perfectly fine.
1: 네. 혹시 그리고 일 때문에 뭐 다음 약속 늦었을 때, right? I got tied up at work.
0: Yeah, that's
1: 이렇게
0: perfect.
1: 이렇게 표현할 수 있어요. I got tied up at work.
0: And he actually added another one, as I said. He said, oh, my schedule's freed up. So I don't know if this is actually a perfect grammatically correct sentence, but it's something I say a lot. Ah, my schedule's suddenly freed up. I have time.
1: Yeah.
0: So I would say that too. If I'm not tied up with something, yeah, my schedule's freed up, so now I can meet up.
1: 그렇죠. 원래 뭐가 있었는데, 근데 뭐 일을 다 끝나서 이제 스케줄 뭐 없다. Right? My schedule's freed up. I have time. 그렇죠.
0: Yeah.
1: Yeah. So, buy me dinner.
0: Yeah, buy me dinner. I'm not tied up tonight. Hey, I'm free. Yeah.
1: 맞습니다. So I'm tied up. 너무 잘 배웠고요.
0: And I taught him one more phrase, so let's take a listen. Okay, and then last phrase is 할 일이 많아. Now this one, there might be some ways to say it, but I want you to use the word plate, like 접시, in this one. Can you think of a way to say this with the word plate?
2: 할 일 많아? There's too much on my plate, or?
0: Oh, perfect. Okay, that's great. You can say, I've got a lot on my plate. Okay, one more time.
2: I've got a lot on my plate.
0: Tell me about a time when you had a lot on your plate.
2: I would say during the finals, like the week before finals, I would say I have a lot on my plate. Just going through all my classes and catching up with everyone and all my work. And yeah, I would say that week is my most
0: busiest. Do you like to have a lot on your plate or do you like to have more of a free schedule?
2: I think everyone would say I have a lot of free schedule.
0: You don't like to have too much on your plate?
2: No.
0: Okay. All right. Well, I hope you can enjoy this week when you don't have a lot on your plate. And have a great day.
2: Thank you. You too.
1: I like to have a lot on my plate. when it comes to food?
0: Yeah, literally, like literally a lot on your plate. So you want to have like all the side dishes, the macaroni and cheese, the mashed potatoes, the meats, right? All the things.
1: But when you're talking about, you know, how busy you are or with your schedule and whatnot, I've got a lot on my plate. 이거는 너무 바빠요, 요즘.
0: Yeah.
1: 이 말이죠.

0: like, ah, I'm, you know, I got a lot on my plate. I need to think about it.
1: 맞아. 그렇게 말할 수 있죠.
0: Yeah. 네.
1: So I've got a lot on my plate. Plate가 그냥 자기의 뭐지 그 스케줄이라고 생각하면 됩니다.
0: Yeah.
1: Right? Your time. If you have a lot on your time, you know, if you have a lot on your plate, that means you're very busy. 할 게 많다라고 그런 편이죠.
0: Yeah, so think of it as you have a lot of food filling up your plate. Mm. That's like your schedule. Now, I also was thinking this phrase brought another phrase to mind. I think I've bitten off more than I can chew. So maybe I have such a busy schedule and I don't think I will be able to accomplish everything on my schedule. Mm. Ah, I think I've bitten off more than I can chew. So I have too many things. I can't do them all.
1: 그렇죠. 이게 직역하면 내가 씹을 수 있는 만큼보다 더 뜯었다. 그렇죠. 그런 느낌인데. So basically says, it basically means, you know, because you can't chew all of it, 다 소화를 못해서.
0: Yeah.
1: 그렇죠.
0: Can't digest it.
1: Yeah, you can't digest everything. So that means you've taken on too much. 할 게 너무 많다. 네. 오히려 못할 정도로 할 게 너무 많다. 그런 yeah. 느낌이잖아요.
0: So that's a bonus phrase. So 네. I've got a lot on my plate and then I've bitten off more than I can chew. Those are two phrases that kind of are similar and I thought that would be a fun bonus one for everyone.
1: Nice. So taking, introducing to our listeners, other ways to say I'm busy, right?
0: Yes, other ways to say I'm busy.
1: 좋아요. Shall we listen to your next interview?
0: Let's take a listen. Hi, what's your name?
2: 재혁.
0: All right, nice to meet you. And I'm going to give you a quiz. These are some phrases in I'm going to say it in Korean, and if you can, translate it to English. Okay. Okay. 지금 뭘 하고 있는 중이야? 지금 뭘 하고 있는 중이야? How can you say this in English?
2: What are you doing now?
0: Yeah, or like if you're talking about yourself, you can say I'm in the middle of something.
2: 뭐, 나 중간에 있어, 지금?
0: Yeah. I'm in the middle of something. 따라하세요.
2: I'm in the middle of something.
0: Yeah, what about you? It looks like you're in the middle of something. What are you in the middle of doing right now?
2: We're going to eating dinner.
0: Okay, yeah. All right. So thank you so much. 오늘 수고했어요. Yeah. Bye-bye.
1: Thank you. 아이고, 너무 감사합니다. I'm in the middle of something.
0: Yeah, and 네. He literally was kind of in the middle. Can you talk? And then maybe you're working or sure. maybe you're doing something. Or you could say, I'm in the middle of something. I'll call you back.
1: 네, yeah, 맞습니다.
0: So that's
1: 네.
0: a pretty common one.
1: 맞아요. 우리 부스터분들도 I'm in the middle of going back home. Ooh. 오늘 배운 표현 바로 이렇게 적용하네요. 네.
0: Oh, thank you for sending in your message.
1: 맞습니다. So I'm in the middle of something. 너무 잘 배웠습니다.
0: And we have two more phrases. So I talked to one more person. So do you want to take a listen and hear the next two phrases?
1: Let's do it.
0: Hi, what's your name? 이름이 뭐예요?
3: 이지은.
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0: 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All right. I'm going to say some phrases in Korean. 제가 한국말 얘기하고 할 수 있으면 영어 번역해 주세요. 못하면 가르쳐 줄게요. 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
0: 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Okay. 이거 you can say I'm juggling a lot right now. I'm juggling a lot.
3: A lot.
0: Right now.
3: Right now.
0: Oh, you're going to Hagwon right now? 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You can say, I'm up to my neck. 마지막. I'm. Up.
3: Up.
0: To my. 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
0: 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Okay, you can say, I'm up to my neck in homework.
3: I'm up to my neck in homework.
0: Okay, 수고했어요. Thank you.
1: 감사합니다. So, two expressions you got to teach her. I'm juggling a lot right now.
0: Yeah.
1: 이거 진짜 오랜만에 들어야죠.
0: This is a phrase also, I don't know how to say juggling in Korean. Do you know how to say
1: juggling? Juggling이에요.
0: 그냥 juggling. 네. Oh, okay.
1: 저 juggling 진짜 잘하거든요.
0: You're good at it?
1: 진짜 잘하는데.
0: Give us a show.
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0: Okay, so everyone turn into YouTube. Minsu is juggling a lot right now. He's juggling invisible balls. But, oh, he's doing excellent. He has now like three of them invisible balls three juggling right now. He even has his eyes closed and he's juggling.
1: That's right.
0: So he is, Minsoo actually, if you want to just use that sentence, we can say Minsoo is juggling a lot right now. He's doing a live show and he was juggling balls all at once.
1: Juggling 할 때 여러 공들을 이렇게 juggling 하잖아요. So you could think of each ball as something you're busy with.
0: Yeah.
1: Work. School, studies, 뭐 boyfriend, family, 뭐 이런 거를 다 juggling 한다면 그냥 동시에 하는 것이 많다.
0: Right.
1: 그 말이죠.
0: Yeah. 네. So maybe I was gonna say, you know, especially working as in the bongsong area in the entertainment field, we're always juggling a lot because we might have to do interviews, we might have to film something, we have to do a lot of different things.
1: 맞습니다.
0: So what about you, listeners? If you are, tell us what you are juggling a lot of. I bet there's a lot of jobs where you definitely have to juggle a lot.
1: Oh yeah.
0: Even working like at a fast food restaurant, you have to, you know, maybe cook the fries, work the cashier stage, you know, do all those different things.
1: Imagine all the while, smile.
0: Yeah, you're juggling a lot.
1: Because I'm juggling a lot right now. 지금 하는 게 너무 많아 라고 표현할 수 있고요. I'm up to my neck in. 진짜 여기까지. 진짜 일이 너무 많아서 지금 여기까지 올라왔다.
0: Yeah, so
1: 그 말이죠.
0: I'm up to my neck in work. You could also even use it like I'm up to my neck in stress, maybe. Would you say that?
1: Yeah.
0: Or does that sound strange to
1: when
0: you?
1: Well, it's like basically 한 여기까지 왔으면 조금만 더 올라가면 진짜 이게 넘치다, right? It's gonna spew over, right?
0: Yeah, and as you heard, I was talking to a student, Jiyun, and she was said she has a lot of homework, so she could say I'm up to my neck in homework. Or if you're a housewife, maybe you could say I'm up to my neck in housework.
1: 그렇게 할 수 있죠.
0: Yeah.
1: 네. So a lot of various phrases because yeah, I'm busy. That works. 근데 뭐 상황마다 이렇게 좀 난 바쁘다라고 다르게 표현할 수 있잖아요. So Tegan has brought for our listeners a number of brand new expressions that maybe some of our listeners have heard for the first time. Shall we review real quick to wrap up?
0: Sure. I'm tied up.
1: 나 지금 바빠.
0: I've got a lot on my plate.
1: 아, 할 일이 많다고.
0: I'm in the middle of something.
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0: And I want to give my opinion. I think all these phrases are really commonly used 네. and pretty easy ones that you can add into your daily conversation.
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1: 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Well, Tegan, thank you so much for another fun episode of 길거리 인터뷰.
0: With Tegan.
1: We'll see you back here next week, okay?
0: See you then.
1: All right, folks, a quick song break by Avicii. Wake me up.

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2: 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All I've done is drive. And I'm already completely drained. 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
3: The time is now 7 o'clock.

The nominations for cabinet minister positions have been announced, and some weren't that surprising. However, criticism is mounting against Representative Yong Hae-in, a lawmaker of the Minor Basic Income Party, who was tapped to be the next gender equality minister. And as was reported yesterday, she's expressed her desire to retain her seat in parliament. So here's a question. Can a person serve effectively while simultaneously serving as a minister and lawmaker? Can they do it effectively? That's the big question. Well, in the U.S., a politician must resign and give up their seat in Congress when appointed to the U.S. cabinet. However, in the U.K., the exact opposite is true. So what's the right answer for Korea? I'm Catherine. This is Morning Wave in Busan on Thursday, September 3rd on BEFM, Busan Yonghap Bangsong.

Good morning, Wavers. I hope you're all doing well. Welcome to our program, Morning Wave in Busan. So in terms of the cabinet ministers and whether they will fully be appointed or not, we will have to wait and see. In the meantime, let's get to our text topic of this Thursday morning. It is very much related to a story coming up soon. And here we go. What kind of private lessons or classes did you take as a child? 자, 나는 어린 시절 무슨 학원이나 과외 다녔다. So what might those be? Some of you probably went to many, and some probably just went only to a few or maybe none at all. So we want to know all about your private lessons or classes. 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So here is the lineup for today. We have Haley for Top Stories. That's in hour number one. In hour number one, she's two, actually. She's coming in for Wagyu Tea Time. For our regular Thursday segments, we have Weekly Profile with Michael, and then Expanding Horizons with Professor Chang Ho-gun. And for our special interview today, we are going to be talking about the U.S.-Canada trade war. So we've been reporting on this story. What's really at stake? Is it that serious? We're going to find out with our expert in hour number two. For now, let's get to Now in Busan. This is Now in Busan, our local news segment. For our first story, it's about this tugboat that is capsized, meaning one person dead, six missing. One crew member died and six others are missing from a tugboat that capsized in the waters off of Busan yesterday afternoon around 1:29 p.m. One crew member, an Indonesian national, has been rescued. The Coast Guard launched an overnight search for the missing members, but so far, we have no new news of additional crew being found. The exact cause of the accident remains unknown at this point. Moving on to our next story, Busan City and PPP hold first budget policy meeting. Busan City and the main opposition People Power Party's Busan chapter held their first budget policy meeting in Seoul yesterday to discuss major regional issues and also next year's government funding. Key topics included relocating more public institutions to Busan, opening Gadeokdo New Airport by 2035, and putting the Gyeongbu Railway underground, plus attracting a global AI hub. They also discussed strategies to secure additional funding for 17 projects involving quantum technology, AI, blockchain, smart cities, and maritime innovation. Next, let's talk about Bulgyeong's quantum sensing cluster selected as a government project. A Busan Ulsan Gyeongnam pan-regional quantum sensing cluster for quantum parts, materials, and algorithm has been selected by the government as part of its quantum cluster project, giving the project momentum to kick off in full. So under this project, Busan National University, PNU, and Ulsan National Institute of Science and Technology, you probably know it as UNIST, they're going to serve as the two research and development and technology support hubs, working with the shipbuilding, port, and logistics, aerospace and defense industry, plus mobility and energy industries. All right, moving on, let's talk about Reform Party acting leader apologizing for the Chung Yi-han scandal. So the acting member or leader of the minor Reform Party, Chun Haram, he visited Busan and apologized for the party nominating Chung Yi-han for the Busan mayoral race. Chung is facing allegations that he staged an attack during the local elections. Chun Haram said that the party
did not properly vet the candidate and said that he regrets this decision, adding that the party will be transparent surrounding any further facts or circumstances as they emerge. And finally, we have foreign visitors to Busan. They have spoken and they see a need for public trash cans and cleaner bathrooms. So Busan City conducted an in-depth interview of 34 foreign visitors at popular tourist destinations and found that 25% of the respondents cited a lack of trash cans in public places and unhygienic restrooms as cause for inconveniences. So visitors also cited difficulties in topping transportation cards and also public transit issues, the need for multilingual subway maps as other areas for potential improvement. But they pointed to Busan's nature, a vibrant city, and above all, the kindness of locals as the reason they want to come back. This was Now in Busan.

It's time for your traffic report. So first up, let's talk about the congestion on the Dongseo overpass from Jinyang Ramp to Kaegum. It's busy on Luno Samseongdaero from Byeongji Ramp to Shino Bridge. It's also slow on Mandeokdaero from Sukdeung to Deokjeon intersection. And there's traffic on Gwanmundaero from Bangeum to Baekyang Tunnel. It's currently 25 degrees Celsius here in Busan under partially cloudy skies. It's going to go up to 30 today. There is a chance of rain throughout the day, so you might not want to pack an umbrella with you today. Busan City is under a heatwave impact forecast and parts of the city under a heatwave advisory. Across the nation, the heatwave is starting to fade away somewhat with lower humidity across the country. However, parts of Jeonnam, Gyeongnam, and Jeju are still under a heat advisory with rain forecast for the eastern coast plus Jeju. This was your traffic and weather.

0: A 286-ton tugboat carrying 8 crew members capsized in waters off of Busan yesterday afternoon, leaving 1 dead and 6 missing, with the search and rescue mission ongoing. Intensive search underway in Nepal after rescue team arrives. The Korea Disaster Relief Team, or KDRT, has arrived in Nepal and is engaged in an intensive search for the 9 missing South Koreans and other victims in the massive flood and landslide. Court approves corporate rehabilitation plan for HomePlus. The Seoul Bankruptcy Court yesterday approved a corporate rehabilitation plan for HomePlus, allowing the financially troubled discount store chain to take the first step to revive its operation. Trump administration considered target tariffs for semiconductors. U.S. Commerce Secretary Howard Lutnick said that Donald Trump and his administration are working to craft a targeted and thoughtful tariff policy for semiconductors, reiterating that companies that produce products in the United States would not pay duties. Trump says new Iran attacks won't take too long. U.S. President Donald Trump said that while the U.S. is ready to strike Iran at any time, he doesn't expect the renewed fighting to last too long, as the two countries have seen the heaviest exchange of fire in about a month. This was the Morning Brief. You're tuned into hour number one of Morning Wave in Busan. It's time for top stories. We have Haley in the studio. Let's say hi first. Good morning.
1: Good morning.
0: Well, we're going to jump right into a very local story. So that capsized tugboat story here in Busan.
1: Right. So let's get right to it, where the search is ongoing for the 6 crew members who are still missing. So this tugboat, in Korean, we call this Yeinsan. It capsized, meaning it flipped over in the waters about 9 kilometers east or southeast of Oryukdo Islands at 1:29 p.m. yesterday afternoon, and sank completely about 2 hours later. So on board were 8 crew members, including 6 South Koreans and 2 Indonesian nationals. And as you said, one Indonesian crew member was rescued, but a South Korean crew member was found unconscious. He was taken to the hospital, but later pronounced dead. So rescue mission is underway, and it is a race against time, because under the International Maritime Rescue Manuals, the maximum time for survival for a person in the water when the water temperature is 20 degrees Celsius or higher, and yesterday at Oryukdo, the mercury marked at 25 degrees Celsius, is 40 hours maximum.
0: I see. So this is a crucial time. What do we know about the accident itself?
1: So the Busan Coast Guard has formed a dedicated team to investigate the cause. And when the tugboat was found, and you can see the picture, it was located right next to a larger container ship. And this ship was being taken to port by a different tugboat. It's unclear right now whether they were both working on it or another tugboat was working on it. So the larger container ship in question is a 66,000-ton Liberian-flagged vessel. And according to marine traffic sites, this was marked as not under command, meaning that it didn't have the capacity to basically navigate itself. So it was basically being tugged by other boats to port. And experts say that when this happens, the ropes that are used to tug the boat into the port need to be straight in line with the operating direction. So they'll have to look into whether the ropes are in place. On top of that, the weather was quite difficult yesterday, which is why the search efforts have been hindered. The waves were fairly high with strong winds. So the authority will also need to take statements from the surviving crew member who was found, as well as from the crew of the Liberian vessel.
0: Indeed. So, of course, rescue is of utmost importance right now. All right, we are going to move on. If you could give us updates on what's happening in Nepal.
1: Here, rescue efforts are also being hampered with not much results. As a relief team, or the KDRT, they went straight to the search and rescue mission for the 9 missing South Korean nationals and, of course, any

0: others. Nepal has put the casualty, the latest figure, at 1,114, plus the 16 dead reported from Chinese authorities, for a total death toll of 1,130. In terms of the missing persons, we are seeing 3,916 reported missing from Nepal. This includes 583 foreign nationals. On the China side, 546 missing, with 261 foreign nationals, for a total of 4,462 people still unaccounted for. Mm. So right now, the key aspect of the search and rescue efforts is with the tunnels at the multiple hydropower plants, where at least 600 up to 900 people are believed to be trapped. So the work here involves using explosives to break apart large boulders, Pawi, digging out the mud and the debris, and also drilling through the tunnel structure. However, according to the authorities, the tunnels themselves could be filled with mud or waterlogged. But a bit of good news trickling in, because power is returning to some parts of Nepal, and some of the missing are calling in or emailing in the authorities or their respective embassies about their safety and whereabouts, including five foreign tourists, and they, according to the local authorities, seem to be Australian nationals. Yes.
1: Well, of course, this is very much still a fluid story. We'll keep tabs on it. Up next, so I hear you have some inflation figures for August.
0: It's the season for last month's inflation. Consumer Price Index, a CPI, for the month of August came to 120.05. This is up by 3.1% from the same month last year, according to the Ministry of Data and Statistics. So this unfortunately marks a rebound to over 3% level after July marked a 2.8% inflation.
1: Yes, and what were some major factors in this figure?
0: So always oil. Petroleum prices, we do need to look at the contribution there. Petroleum prices went up, but by only by 14.2%, and that is a little bit lower than 15.5% from July. Diesel went up by 19.6%, gasoline up by 11.5%, and kerosene or lamp oil by 19.7%. So overall, the authorities said that oil prices added 0.54 points to inflation, which is lower than July's contribution.
1: Okay.
0: The government attributed this lower impact to the ongoing fuel price cap, adding that otherwise, inflation would have come to 3.6%, not 3.1% as it actually did.
1: Okay, well, let's talk about food prices, because didn't they fall?
0: They did. So agricultural, livestock, and fisheries products fell collectively by 2.6%, and that lowered overall prices by 0.21 points. So the ministry explained that the impact, this was impact of an increase in supplies and also government subsidized discounts.
1: Yes, well, let's keep it local. What about for Busan?
0: Right, so Busan's prices rose by 2.7%, continuing with the city's recent inflationary trend. The Living Necessities Price Index also went up by 2.7%, as higher mobile phone charges, diesel, gasoline, and insurance service fees pushed up household costs. In contrast, though, in line with the nationwide trend, fresh produce, fresh food prices fell by over 10%, and that led to sharp declines. However, electricity, gas, and water rates of these utilities went up by about 1% compared to the August of last year period.
1: I see. However, last month's inflation is interesting in that it was almost artificially driven up by one factor.
0: Right, because if we're looking at the major aspects, lower food prices, lower than July petrol prices.
1: Right.
0: So we should have seen an overall lowering of prices. However, this 3.1% inflation was driven by this base rate of telecom or cell phone bills. So a base effect is a distortion of the current inflation rate that's caused by an unusually high or low price level in the past reference period. And that reference period right now is August of 2025. Basically, think of it like an optical illusion, because prices were unusually low for your cell phone bill last August.
1: Okay.
0: So comparing that to your normal cell phone bill this August, you're like, wait a minute, why did I see a surge when you didn't?
1: I see. So why is that, though?
0: Because last August, if you think back, that was the whole SK Telecom debacle with the personal privacy hack.
1: Yes.
0: So this major telecom provider gave a 50% off to its customers. So last August, if you are an SK Telecom customer, your cell phone bill was half of its normal price. So this year, when your cell phone bill is normal compared to last year, just statistically, it quote-unquote doubled, when it really didn't.

0: So an official from the ministry said that without this base effect, the overall consumer prices would have come to the 2.5% range, mm-hmm. and that would have been lowest since March.
1: Okay, thanks for explaining, though. Mm. All right, well, we're going to go to this major economic story. A key phrase that we've been hearing lately is bond yields or treasury yields, and that is a basically made a domino effect of a sell-off and also affecting interest rates. So we're going to dissect this, right? Get it right into it. But first, let's talk about what treasury yields are.
0: Okay, if I do anything today, it will be to help our waivers understand, as I did yesterday, what in the world 국채금리 or treasury yields or government bond yields are. Because they've been all over the place and they apparently affect your interest rate, but then you're also like, well, what are they? So bonds basically are government's debt. So, you know, people have debt, mortgages, you know, your student loans. So people, the thing about government's debt is that people, you and I or investors, can buy that debt to lend money to the government.
1: Okay.
0: And that's for the government's treasury, which is why it's also called a treasury yield. So for any debt, if you owe someone money, you promise to pay them back by a certain period.
1: Right.
0: Governments are no exception. Mm. In the U.S., which is, you know, the biggest economy, that comes in 10, 20, or 30-year increments. So that's why we hear things like 10년물 국채금리, 20년물, 30년물 국채금리, so 30-year treasury yields, because that's the period that they promised. Also, what else comes with the debt? Interest.
1: That's right.
0: So in interest, that's called a yield if you're fancy and you're a government. Because yield is like the 산출량, the money you make. If you are an investor into a government bond or debt, you make interest off of it, aka the yield. So treasury yields are what the government pays to borrow, and higher yields raise federal interest rates.
1: Ah, yes. Okay, so that's like the basics. So how do these yields or interest rates work?
0: So when you, as individuals, so for example, let's say I want to buy a home. I truly do. I go to a bank and then they approve my loan application, right? Or maybe they don't. They look at my credit score. They look at my job. They look at my whatever financial history. And they're like, you don't, you haven't really, we're going to need to charge you a higher interest rate. Oh, no. So,
1: no.
0: Or if I've lived a fairly stable financial life, they're like, you know, we won't charge you as much. Basically, that's what happens with government bonds, too. Lenders, investors can demand higher interest if they think the bond is unstable for whatever political or economic reason.
1: Okay.
0: So if you think there's less chance of you getting your money back in 10, 20, 30 years, you can demand higher interest. So bond prices and yields, interest, they move in opposite direction, meaning falling prices can boost or raise yields and vice versa.
1: Okay, so we've been hearing about, you know, this 10-year treasury yield for the U.S. government, right?
0: Right, so this is the 국채 10년물 금리. That's what's on the headlines right now, because this is used as a metric for mortgage rates, your home loans. And it's also seen as a sign of investor sentiment about the economy. Do I believe that the U.S. government is going to pay my money back in 10 years? And it matters because, again, it influences borrowing costs, impacts evaluation of financial assets, and signals expectations about inflation or economic growth.
1: Sure, sure. But this U.S. 10-year treasury yield has been posing concerns, right?
0: Right. So if you look at the headlines right now, this treasury note yield moved to a 20-month high recently. It rose by 3 basis points to 4.797% at the end of the day, Tuesday local time. And during market on Wednesday, broke that record to a little above 4.8%. Basically, it's real high. And what does that mean? Investors are not super confident that the bonds are solid. And we are therefore seeing similar trends in Japan, the UK, also the US 30-year treasury jumped by over 2 base points, reaching the highest point since 2007.
1: So why are we seeing this trend of high treasury yields?
0: Right, so multiple issues that have been lowering investor confidence: rise in global oil prices, of course, that triggered inflation concerns. Also, major countries have been expanding their government spending. So they basically have too much debt. Because governments, what do? When they need to raise their budget? They issue more bonds. They put themselves further into debt. And also, it's not just governments, but also companies too, except we call that corporate bonds, 회사채, to fund their aggressive AI investments. So that has been the tech trend recently. So that's really kind of depleting, using up the funding within the bond market.
1: Yes.
0: And of course, uncertainties are still lingering.

0: hovering over the respective central bank's monetary or interest rate policy.
1: Mm, and what does this do for the markets then?
0: Big question marks. Mm. Like, what's going to happen? For households, they see higher interest rates on their respective loans.
1: Sure.
0: Thus, they have less money to spend everywhere else. For companies, same with investments and expanding business. The worst, though, is for governments because, again, governments have to write off more bonds to pay for their bonds.
1: Yes.
0: And the interest rate mount because the new bond is then paid at a higher rate. Mm. And for our final wrap up, the U.S. national debt, the gross national debt, has surpassed the $40 trillion mark last month for the first time in history.
1: Wow. Oh, well, thank you for thoroughly explaining. So we have a much better idea now. All right. Well, now we're going to move on to our next story. And hand in hand comes our text topic. Dun, dun, dun. So here we go. Haley, I know you have an extensive list ready.
0: I made a list.
1: What kind of private lessons or like classes did you take?
0: Here the usual stuff like the English, you know, the workbooks, the pen, the thinks and the mons, you know, piano, art, violin. My mom wanted to be musical. 저는 체르니도 못 들어갔습니다. 참고로. I took paper folding classes, 종이접기. And then look how like unlined my just simple piece of paper is. Taekwondo. Ballet. And the kicker, I took a reading and discussion class in elementary school. Mm. I got kicked out because I kind of dominated the discussion.
1: You're like, no.
0: The teacher was like, she's very advanced. She was really nice. She's really advanced, so she might benefit from a different class. I talk too much.
1: Right. You gotta ask me. I have
0: list
1: too.
0: Oh, yeah. Let me hear your list.
1: Okay. Swimming, piano, violin, flute, gymnastics, ballet, figure skating, golf, taekwondo. I took multiple dance classes, multiple art classes, including pottery.
0: Mm.
1: And the only academic class that I took, tutoring, I needed help in math in high school.
0: Interesting.
1: I was not a math girl. Right. So there we go.
0: Funny thing is, I tutored in math. Can't add, subtract, multiply.
1: The math is not mathing. But, you know, this next story has to do with the overzealous private education here in South Korea. Mind you, mine was all in, like, the States. But how has this maybe affected the low birth rate?
0: I mean, would you have more siblings if your parents didn't pay that much for your private education? Maybe by 28%. That's the research. And this is according to a paper by Sejong University's economics professor, Kim Sung-un, presented at the Korea and OECD joint conference yesterday.
1: Mm.
0: So the research defined this phenomenon, status competition, 지위 경쟁. What is this? Your parents look at you. Look at their neighbors or 엄친아. Thank you.
1: 엄친아. What is she going for?
0: 엄친딸, 엄친아. Like your the mom's friend's daughters, friend's sons, and they're like, oh, my kid needs to do more. And then aggressively, competitively push their academic achievement and classes. Mm. And that is the status competition.
1: Sure.
0: And this affects the birth rate.
1: Okay, so what was the result?
0: Well, looking at a country-by-country comparison, South Korea, Singapore, and Chile, we were competitive, more concerned, and therefore the birth rate fell accordingly. In South Korea, though, lower-income families tended to spend more proportionally of their income on education. Interestingly, though, the trend leaders in this status competition, higher income classes, because whatever goals they set, the lower income classes tended to follow.
1: Sure.
0: So researchers pointed out, rather, that if these effects hadn't been there, then the birth rate would have been about 28% higher.
1: Wow. Hmm. So that's an eye-opener.
0: Mm-hmm.
1: Mm, all those classes keeping the birth rate down. All right. Previously, we talked about this story, the possibility of foreign nationals who work for maybe just 1 month in the country to get into the pension system, back pay for like, what was it, 119 months, and then reap all the benefits. So this incited a lot of anger among the public. But the extent of this apparently is very limited, right?
0: Right. So this was kind of seen as cheating the system by doing the bare minimum and reaping the benefits by living in a different country.
1: Mm.
0: There were suspicions that there were foreign nationals who qualified for the pension would make the retroactive back pay, then leave the country, but still mooch off of the South Korean pension. So upon controversy, the Health and Welfare Ministry conducted a full survey, including immigration and formation.
1: Yes, yes. And what did they find?
0: Three people.
1: Literally three?
0: Three. One, two, three.
1: Oh.
0: Or quote-unquote cheating the system allegedly in this way.
1: Okay.
0: But literally one person actually receiving the pension.
1: At

0: out of three?
1: One person. Okay. And this person is an ethnically Korean individual with foreign citizenship. Sure. The two others are registered in the pension system, but they're not actually receiving the money.
2: Oh.
1: So the other cases of people who are receiving the pension, they live the vast majority of the pension pay-in period in Korea. So they weren't doing back pay, meaning that they weren't really cheating the system by not living in Korea, not spending their money here, but taking the money.
0: Right, right. And so this hasn't been as big of an issue as people thought?
1: Right. So far, at least according to this survey, there hasn't been this explosion of foreign nationals cheating the system. But experts are pointing out that there is a need for a tighter system that could block such attempts. So the authorities have announced that they are looking into kind of overhauling, reforming this back pay system. And this isn't just for foreign nationals, but domestic, so Korean citizens as well.
0: Sure.
1: So experts do advise, though, that we stay away from an emotional or perhaps xenophobic approach that pigeonhole foreign nationals, but also making sure that short-term residents cannot take advantage of the system.
0: Of course, of course. We don't want that. So thanks for going over all the news. And of course, we'll check in with you in hour number two. Thank you, Haley.
1: See you in a bit.
0: Well, we're ready for our song break. Here it is. This is 마지막처럼 by Blackpink.

0: Very good.
1: I want to ask you a text topic about private lessons or classes. So we were having a discussion off air. We can't say their brand name, but this cool thing. Like, they're known for math, but they're like worldwide because I took those classes in LA.
0: It's funny though, because I took the same you know, brand. And in LA, it seems like you have to go to that place.
1: We
0: to
1: had
0: study.
1: To go to like a center. They didn't. 그러니까 집에서 이렇게 학습지 이런 스타일이 아니에요. So we had to go to a center. It was like
0: Because
1: on
0: in Korea,
1: Saturday.
0: What I remember is like, you know, the teachers would come to my house.
1: Oh, what a convenience!
0: You know, and we have the 학습지. You know, so we didn't have to go anywhere. So I mean, that was the only merit of taking the classes there.
1: What else did you take? I'm sure you took other.
0: I mean, like, outside of the brands, you know, I mean, like...
1: Any music classes?
0: Yeah. I mean, I took violin classes, you know, piano classes. But that was way before I, you know, decided to become a music writer. Back then, I was like, it's because my mom told me to do it.
1: Oh, of course. Yeah. I hated going to all the multiple lessons
0: 그러니까요.
1: And like, oh, 너무 싫었어요.
0: All the extracurricular activities.
1: All right.
0: But now that I think about it, I think it was the good times.
1: Oh, I definitely agree. Looking back, I'm like, I should have been more thankful.
0: 그러니까.
1: I was such a brat. Okay. Well, we're going to jump into weekly profile.
0: Yes.
1: Who are we covering today?
0: Okay, so today we're talking about Sir Anthony Hopkins.
1: Oh, love him.
0: Yeah. Ah. Who is one of the most celebrated British actors of his generation.
1: He didn't like pass away, right?
0: No.
1: I was like, why are we talking about
0: No, he's alive and he's well. He's doing fine. And I'm actually, we're talking about him not only as an actor, but also as a composer.
1: Oh.
0: Who has just reached number one on the official UK classical chart.
1: Wow, really?
0: Yes. So his new album, Life is a Dream, brings together orchestral music that Hopkins has written over more than six decades.
1: Wow.
0: You know, we're talking about 60 years worth of music here. It's the latest chapter in a career that has taken him from the Welsh stage to Hollywood, from Hannibal Lecter to Odin, and now to the world of classical music.
1: Wow, talk about a talented person. Amazing. But of course, we want to go all the way back before he became this acclaimed actor. What did Anthony Hopkins want to be?
0: So, we all know that he is an actor. 그 Anthony Hopkins 생각하면은 배우라는 직장 직업이 가장 먼저 떠오르긴 하는데.
1: Of course.
0: Interestingly, acting wasn't his first ambition. Hopkins grew up in Port Talbot, Wales, and music was extremely important to him from childhood. He began playing the piano when he was very young and started composing as a teenager.
1: Wow.
0: In fact, music remained a creative pursuit throughout his life, even as acting eventually became his profession. He has described music as his first desire, my first wish.
1: Oh, so that longing, I guess, stayed with him. Although his chosen profession was obviously in acting.
0: Yes.
1: So the composer was long there before the Hollywood. May I call him a Hollywood star? Well, yes, I can, because he has so many box office hits under his belt, right?
0: Exactly. So that's what makes his, you know, current classical success so interesting. This isn't an actor suddenly deciding to make a classical album.
1: Okay.
0: The music has actually been developing quietly alongside his acting career for decades.
1: Yes. So how did he end up becoming an actor, though?
0: Part of the inspiration reportedly came from another famous Welsh actor, who is Richard Burton. Hopkins admired Burton enormously. There's a story that when Hopkins was about 15 years old, he met the actor in his own hometown, got his autograph, and thought to himself that he wanted to become someone like him. That helped set him on the path toward acting.
1: I see. So I hear that, you know, he did then eventually joined the Royal National Theatre, right?
0: Yes. So that was back in 1965. Hopkins was selected by the legendary actor and director Laurence Olivier and joined the Royal National Theatre. That was an enormous opportunity.
1: Right.
0: He developed his reputation primarily through theatre before gradually expanding into film and television.
1: I see. So that's his like early beginnings.
0: Yes.
1: But what about Hollywood? When did Hollywood begin

0: to notice him.
1: Yes, so he steadily built an international film career during the 1960s and the 70s. Mm. He appeared in The Lion in Winter alongside Katharine Hepburn and Peter O'Toole.
0: Ooh.
1: And later took roles in films such as A Bridge Too Far, The Elephant Man, and The Bounty.
0: Yes.
1: He was respected, but he wasn't yet the global superstar we know today.
0: Right, right. I mean, the biggest breakthrough was still ahead of him.
1: Yes, much bigger than he could have imagined.
0: Okay, okay. So let's talk about the role that changed everything.
1: Mm-hmm. Hannibal Lecter.
0: Oh, and like he... Thinking about this character, Hannibal Lecter, still gives me chills. I remember when I first saw Silence of the Lambs.
1: Yes.
0: I was just like, I was aghast. Like, I mean, it was such an evil, but like well-performed character, right?
1: Exactly. It has become an icon of the age.
0: Yes.
1: You know? So in 1991, Hopkins played Dr. Hannibal Lecter in The Silence of the Lambs.
0: Right.
1: Lecter, the character, was intelligent, sophisticated, very calm.
0: Right.
1: And terrifying.
0: Absolutely. Chills.
1: Yes. What made the performance so powerful was that Hopkins didn't need to constantly shout or move around.
0: Mm.
1: He could simply sit still, look at another character, and make the audience feel very, very uncomfortable.
0: Oh, yes. And for that, he was awarded the Academy Award.
1: Yes. Hopkins won the Oscar for Best Actor for the performance. And there's an amazing detail about the timing.
0: Mm.
1: Although The Silence of the Lambs made him internationally famous, Hopkins had actually been considering stepping away from Hollywood
0: and
1: returning to British theater.
0: Oh, his roots.
1: One film. This particular film completely changed the trajectory of his career.
0: Right. And like, I mean, people were just, they're still talking about that role. However, I don't think he was like necessarily trapped in that particular Hannibal Lecter image, right?
1: Not at all. So that's one of the most impressive things about Hopkins.
0: Mm.
1: After The Silence of the Lambs, he played an extraordinary range of characters. He appeared in The Remains of the Day, Legends of the Fall, Nixon, The Mask of Zorro, Dracula, and many other films.
0: That's right.
1: Yes. Then in the 2000s and 2010s, a new generation knew him as Odin, the father of Thor in the Marvel Cinematic Universe.
0: Right. I mean, think about this. The spectrum of acting that requires him to play Hannibal Lecter, this like, you know, sinister character, to playing Odin.
1: Yeah. So you remember this character Odin on the movies. It's very different, right? And that's the versatility of Hopkins. He has played presidents, butlers, priests, historical figures, villains, fathers, kings, and mythological gods.
0: Right.
1: The common thread is that he brings tremendous control and presence to every role.
0: That's true. And then, you know, of course, people will probably know this. Decades after Hannibal Lecter, the character, he won another Academy Award, another Oscar.
1: Yes, in 2021, Hopkins won the Academy Award for Best Actor for The Father.
0: Mm.
1: He played an elderly man experiencing dementia, and the performance was extraordinarily intimate and emotionally complex.
0: Mm.
1: At the age of 83, he became the oldest winner of an acting Oscar at the time.
0: 83, and
1: 83.
0: That was 5 years ago. And famously, he wasn't even at the ceremony.
1: He wasn't at the ceremony. That's right. Because of the pandemic,
0: Hopkins
1: remained at home in Wales rather than attending the ceremony in Los Angeles. He later recorded an acceptance message from home.
0: Mm.
1: It's an almost surreal contrast. One of the biggest acting awards in the world was announced, and the winner was asleep in his own bed.
0: But I love that. That's so him, right?
1: Yeah.
0: So that's his acting career, still ongoing, but let's return to the music.
1: Yes. So even while building his acting career, Hopkins continued composing. He is largely self-taught as a composer.
0: Wow.
1: And many of his pieces were written over decades rather than specifically for this album. Life is a Dream brings together 12 orchestral works, some dating back many, many years.
0: Mm-hmm.
1: Among them is music from 1947, Suite for Solo Piano and Orchestra, which Hopkins began writing in 1963.
0: Ooh, so some of the music on the album is older than many of his, I guess, most famous lines.
1: Exactly. That's what makes the album feel almost like a musical autobiography. The pieces draw on his childhood, his family, Wales, and the composers who influenced him. Rather than trying to create a celebrity crossover album,
0: yes,
1: Hopkins is presenting music

0: music that has been part of his life for decades.
1: Ooh, and I hear he had some extraordinary collaborators.
0: He certainly did. The album was performed by Philharmonia Orchestra and conducted by internationally renowned conductor Gustavo Dudamel, pianist Sergio Tiempo, and cellist Gregorio Nieto also contributed.
1: Yes.
0: And that's quite a remarkable transition.
1: Mm.
0: So imagine going from directing some of the most memorable scenes in film history to having one of the world's leading conductors interpret music that you've written.
1: That is amazing.
0: 너무 부러워요.
1: 네. And that album up the charts to number one.
0: Yes. Life is a Dream reached number one on the official UK classical chart shortly after its release in August 2026. 딱 한 달 됐어요. At 88 years old, Hopkins has reached a completely new kind of career peak.
1: Sure.
0: Here, would you like to take a sneak peek at his music?
1: Oh, do we have a snippet of it?
0: Yes, sure.
1: I mean,
0: the music, you know, speaks for itself. 제가 더 얘기할 게 없어요. Take a listen and you'll know the genius of his music right away.
1: Okay.
0: Here it is.

0: Wow.
1: Surreal.
0: And serene at the same time.
1: And serene.
0: That is amazingly beautiful. Mm-hmm. Like, I want to, like, not just say it on air, but I would, like, be interested in streaming or buying this album.
1: Yeah, I mean, it's all up there already, so you can take a listen. I did, and it's you can feel the time, you know, that Hopkins has spent on this music.
0: At the age of 88.
1: Yes. And one of the most inspiring messages associated with this project is that it's never too late to pursue a dream.
0: I feel inspired.
1: Mm-hmm.
0: Right.
1: Hence the name Life is a Dream, right?
0: Mm.
1: For Hopkins, composing wasn't something he suddenly discovered at 88 years old.
0: That's true.
1: It was something he had been doing privately for most of his life already. The difference is that he's finally sharing it with the world.
0: Yes.
1: And perhaps that's an important lesson. Sometimes a part of yourself can remain quietly alive for decades before the right moment arrives.
0: Right, and even our listeners are chiming in saying, 아, 고수님, 잠깐 들었는데 빠져들었네요.
1: 맞아요.
0: People, other comments are like, wow, and like hearts.
1: 이 시간을 들여서 쓴 곡들은,
0: 네.
1: It's different. It rings different, you know?
0: And for you, as a composer yourself, you know, 감독님은
1: well, so
0: 감히 평가를 하자면
1: I'm just getting started in that regard, right? So for Anthony Hopkins, it took 60 years,
0: right.
1: 6 decades for him to come up with this album. I am younger than that. 저는 60년을 살아본 적도 없어요, 아직.
0: 그렇죠?
1: So, looking at this, it really inspires me as it did to you.
0: Yes.
1: To pursue my dream as a composer as well.
0: Okay.
1: Mm-hmm.
0: So looking at his entire career, to you, what stands out the most?
1: The extraordinary idea that Hopkins has essentially lived two artistic lives at once.
0: Ugh.
1: That really chimes
0: so true.
1: With me. Yeah, so one is the actor, the Shakespearean theater performer,
0: right.
1: The Hollywood star,
0: mm-hmm.
1: Hannibal Lecter, Odin, the Oscar-winning actor.
0: Yes.
1: And the other is the musician, the boy who wanted to become a pianist.
0: Right.
1: The teenager who started composing, the lifelong amateur composer. At 88 years old, those two careers have finally met.
0: I like how you put that. The two like paths finally crossed.
1: Yes, yes.
0: Same person though.
1: Gives me the chills.
0: So perhaps Life is a Dream really isn't. Is it a new beginning, do you think?
1: I mean, like, it's not. I mean, like, I mean, so it's more like the world is finally hearing a part of Anthony Hopkins that has been there all along.
0: Okay.
1: So it's been there already, but we're just getting to know it now.
0: Okay, so as we do with every segment, wrap up in one sentence. Mm-hmm. How would you do so?
1: I would say that Anthony Hopkins is an artist who spent a lifetime mastering the art of acting.
0: Yes.
1: Only to remind us at 88 that his first dream was music. And that some dreams

0: simply take a lifetime to reach the stage.
1: speechless right now. Yeah, it's just so inspired.
2: Well, 많은 것을 느끼게 되는
1: right.
2: 시간입니다.
1: So one of my favorite weekly profiles thus far because it was just so inspiring. Mm. Well, thank you so much. And
0: I
1: really look forward to next week now.
0: Yes, definitely.
1: You have your work cut out for you. So yeah. You got to top that one.
0: Big shoes to fill.
1: Yes, yes. Well, thank you. And we'll check in with you next week.
0: Definitely.
1: Everybody, this was Michael. It's time to wrap up hour number one. How about this? Dream by Suji and Baekhyun. I'll be back at 8:00.

Welcome back. It's time for 8 o'clock Spotlight News. One dead, six missing after tugboat capsizes in waters off Busan. A 286-ton tugboat carrying 8 crew members capsized in waters off of Busan yesterday afternoon, leaving one dead and six missing, with the search and rescue mission ongoing. An Indonesian crew member in his 50s was rescued by a Liberia-flagged commercial vessel, while the Coast Guard rescued a South Korean crew member in his 50s who was found unconscious and later pronounced dead. The Coast Guard has dispatched 19 vessels for the search throughout the night, along with an unmanned naval rover for underwater searches, but efforts are facing difficulties due to high waves and strong winds. Intensive search underway in Nepal after rescue team arrives. The Korea Disaster Relief Team, KDRT, has arrived in Nepal and is engaged in an intensive search for the 9 missing South Koreans and other victims in the massive flood and landslide. The emergency response team, along with corporate teams, has been mobilizing helicopters, drones, search dogs, and other available means to search for signs of survivors despite the extensive search area, rugged terrain and debris, and mud hampering movement. The death toll from the disaster has reached at least 1,130, with 4,462 missing from both Nepal and Tibet. Court approves corporate rehabilitation plan for HomePlus. The Seoul Bankruptcy Court yesterday approved a corporate rehabilitation plan for HomePlus, allowing the financially troubled discount store chain to take the first step to revive its operations. The plan was approved immediately after creditors and shareholders voted in favor of it during a meeting earlier in the day. With the approval, HomePlus will begin repaying its debts in accordance with the rehabilitation plan. The court plans to terminate the rehabilitation proceedings once the company begins remaking repayments. Trump administration considers targeted tariffs for semiconductors. U.S. Commerce Secretary Howard Lutnick said that the Donald Trump administration is working to craft a targeted and thoughtful tariff policy for semiconductors, reiterating that companies that produce products in the U.S. would not pay duties. In a media interview, Secretary Lutnick said the chip tariff policy would follow a similar approach to the administration's policy on pharmaceutical imports. The Trump administration has been doubling down on its tariff policy to boost domestic manufacturing, with South Korean chip

makers Samsung Electronics and SK Hynix closely watching the policy. Trump says new Iran attacks won't take too long. U.S. President Donald Trump says that while the U.S. is ready to strike Iran at any time, he doesn't expect the renewed fighting to last too long as the two countries have seen the heaviest exchange of fire in about a month. Saudi Arabia, Qatar, and the UAE have denounced Iran's attacks on a Saudi tanker in the Strait of Hormuz that killed two. Iran, on the other hand, says that U.S. attacks on its southern regions killed at least 19 people, with Supreme Leader Mujtaba Khamenei pledging unforgettable lessons in store for the U.S. This was Spotlight News.

0: It's now time for a special interview on this Thursday morning. Tensions between the United States and Canada are rising, and a trade dispute between the two longtime allies is getting harder to ignore. President Donald Trump has imposed steep tariffs on Canadian goods, while Canada is responding with tariffs of its own. With the two countries now facing growing tensions, we want to take a closer look at what is happening and how the situation is developing. Joining us is Professor William Muck, Professor and Chair of the Political Science Department at North Central College, Coordinator for the College's Global Studies Program, and co-host of the podcast, The Politics Lab. Welcome back, Professor.
1: Always so good to be here with you.
0: Yes. So, okay, how did the U.S. and Canada end up in the current trade dispute? If you could walk us through the key events and the decisions that brought the, you know, the traditional two allies to this point.
1: Well, the real big development here was the election of Donald Trump, because that's, we can trace that right back to that moment. Once Donald Trump was in office, he unleashed this wave of global tariffs, and in particular targeted Canada. From the very, very early stages, it was clear that Trump wanted to target Canada with these tariffs. And so we saw over the first few months a really sort of a relentless attack on Canada, back and forth of various different types of tariffs. But then ultimately it calmed down and the two sides began having a conversation. And that led to this earlier this month in August, where the two sides were really trying to work out a long-term deal. And the Prime Minister of Canada, Mark Carney, eventually came out late August and said that they're walking away from the deal. They said what the United States is offering is simply not possible or doable for the Canadian economy, and they are going to step away, which meant that we entered this more full-throated trade war. So that's kind of how we got here. It started with the beginning of the Trump administration at a sort of lower level, and then now we're at this very intense moment where both sides are ratcheting up the tariffs in a very aggressive way.
0: Right. And so the two sides are now imposing tariffs on each other, with Canada saying that it will match U.S. tariffs dollar for dollar. So if you could explain what tariffs each side is imposing and who is likely to feel the pinch the most.
1: Yeah, I think both sides, it's really going to hurt. Trade wars don't, nobody usually wins a trade war. You know, United States is continuing to tariff the steel and aluminum and automobiles coming and automobile parts coming from Canada. I think what's really interesting about this is Canada has taken a very strategic approach. They are targeting products that lie in red states in the United States, so Republican conservative states. So they realize that a midterm election is coming up. And I think Canada said they want to raise the political pressure on Donald Trump. So Canada has been very strategic to say, we're going to target those spaces, those communities that are more likely to vote for Donald Trump, to put some pressure on him to bring him back to the table.
0: I see. Well, the two sides, once again, they've been such close allies for forever. And so how unusual is it to see this level of rhetoric and tension between the U.S. and Canada?
1: It's really extraordinary, right? When you think about, we all knew that the Trump administration was going to shake things up and it'd be a very, very different experience. But I don't think many of us anticipated that the United States would pick a fight with such a close friend. And I think, you know, the reality, I live in the Chicagoland area, so I've got lots of Canadian friends. I know people in Canada. And this has felt very personal, right? It's these states go back. They have a long history of sharing security. Economic ties are together, but also sort of a friendship bond. I think that's been the biggest thing. When you talk to Canadians, they

0: feel like this is, you know, the United States has attacked them personally, and there's real animosity toward the United States because of this. So we find ourselves in a truly unprecedented moment in terms of that relationship between these two longstanding close friends.
1: Yes, and what about the U.S. midterm elections that are approaching? You just mentioned that the Canadian side, they are targeting products that are in the so-called red states. So with the midterm elections approaching quickly, how could this impact American consumers and businesses, and in turn also maybe targeting the Trump administration once again?
0: Yeah, I think you're seeing an impact, right? The U.S. economy, while it still continues to grow, there are segments that are sluggish, that aren't moving. There are a lot of Americans who feel like the economy isn't winning for them. And I, you know, just as one example, I mean, basically Canada's cut off all alcohol from the United States, right? So if you're thinking about, you know, bourbon distilleries in Kentucky and elsewhere, those have all been closed off. And so the question is, will that trickle into the midterm elections? 6 of the 8 most contested Senate seats coming up in the midterms have tremendous amount of trade with Canada, right? So we're talking about Iowa and Ohio and Michigan. These are really close states, and Canada is targeting them. And the sort of the broader economic struggles are really going to play out. So I think, you know, Canada is part of a broader economic stagnation that I think is frustrating the American public.
1: And now let's turn to Canada, where the government once again is trying to target certain states, but also to reduce its dependence on the U.S. and maybe diversify its portfolio, its export source markets, such as Europe. And could this trade war fundamentally change Canada's foreign policy or even economic diplomacy?
0: I think it has and will continue to do so. So if we listen to the Prime Minister, Mark Carney, he talks about it that way. He talks about that there was this longstanding trust between the two countries, that the United States believed, I'm sorry, that Canada believed that they would always include, the United States would always include them in trade deals, and they would look out for each other. There was this basic economic trust. And he said that is gone and it is unlikely to come back. So what we're seeing out of Canada is really a diversification, looking for other outlets, turning towards China, turning towards Europe. And Canada has made the bet that they can no longer depend on the United States as a reliable trade partner, at least in the short term. So they are looking to embrace other parts of the world. Now, I think the reality is that's going to have a major economic impact on Canada. And some are suggesting that they may drift into recession. But the Canadians, in particular, the Prime Minister, think that long term, the only way to create stability is to rebuild other networks that aren't so dependent upon the United States.
1: And following the collapse of trade talks, President Trump issued an executive order, I hear, seeking to rename Lake Ontario Lake America in the U.S., prompting a very strong reaction from Canada. So can you explain the political significance of this? Because, you know, most of our listeners here in Korea might not understand what's the significance of this.
0: Yeah, and this is the Lake Ontario has been named Lake Ontario for hundreds and hundreds of years. Right. It predates the United States and Canada. I think this gets into sort of the petty politics of it all. And I think this is where a lot of Canadians look at this and see the United States, but particularly President Trump, as being disrespectful toward Canada. The president on social media has been posting all sorts of videos mocking Canada, changing the name to Lake America. He also regularly calls Canada the 51st state. And you got to remember that, you know, Canadians have pride, they have nationalism, they have a sense of identity, and that identity has always been tied to the United States. So it's hard for them to understand why the president would be so directly attacking them. But I think this has become personal, and I think you talk to a lot of Canadians and they're frustrated and angry, specifically at the president, but more broadly at the United States, and why they would resort to sort of such petty politics.
1: Well, for a final question, and this might be, I don't know, a tough one, but do you think that the U.S. and Canada will be eventually maybe be able to repair, you know, the harm done to their relationship through negotiations? Do you think this is irreparable harm? What are your thoughts?
0: This is the big question, right? And I think everybody spends a lot of time to think about what the world is going to be like after Trump, right? We know Trump's not going to be in office forever. So at some point he goes away, and you would think that would help make some of this easier. But I tend to be of the belief that we've entered a new world order, that the United States is unraveling the system that has basically been in place since the end of World War II. And it's going to be hard to go back to that world order. And there may be some countries like Canada and South Korea and others who try to continue to maintain trade relationships. And that may be significant, but I don't think we go back to the way the world was. I think we've entered a new era, and we know what the old world looked like. It's not clear what the new one does. So I think there will certainly be some reconnection post-

0: Trump, but I don't think anything goes back to the way it was. We're in a really very different world, and it's hard to know what that world's going to look like.
1: All right. Well, thank you so much for your expertise, your opinions on this very hot matter. And take care, hoping that things cool down for you.

It's time for your weather, traffic update first, and then the weather. It's congested on the top portion of the Gwangan Bridge, and it's also busy on Suyongno from KBS 3-way intersection to Daenam intersection. It's slow on Yeonsuro from Suyong to Mangmi intersection, and there's traffic on Chungnyeoldaero from Dongnae High School to Dongnae intersection. It's currently 26 degrees Celsius here in Busan under partially cloudy skies. It's expected to go up to 30 degrees today. There is a chance of rain throughout the day. Busan City is under a heat wave impact forecast and parts of the city under a heat wave advisory. Elsewhere, the heat wave is starting to dissipate somewhat with lower humidity across the country. However, parts of Jeonnam, Gyeongnam, and Jeju are still under a heat advisory with rain forecast for the eastern coast and Jeju. This was your traffic and weather.

0: sky blue and I'm in seafoam green. So yes. We do like collectively make up the earth. However, the balloon sleeves and the...
1: Okay. So we're going to jump into this story. We've covered this story. This well-known disabilities activist posted CCTV footage of himself falling off a KTX ramp while on his wheelchair. And one of the points of controversy was that he was able to get hold of this footage and whether that was because he's a celebrity.
0: Right. So we're staying away from the actual story, which we did previously cover. He's apologized. We're going to move on. But I do want to fact check this thing about CCTV footage. Who can gain access to it and who can receive a copy?
1: Okay.
0: Because this is Korea, the land of CCTVs. And sometimes when, not just criminal activity, but when you, I've had to do this. I lost my phone. I thought I left it at a restaurant. And I did go and ask if I could, if they could go through the footage.
1: Yes.
0: So CCTVs can be used for criminal investigations, evidence, dispute settlements, to just trying to find lost stuff.
1: Yes.
0: But there's always a bit of confusion from the customers to those who have the cameras on who can request to look at the surveillance footage.
1: Okay, so I'm curious now. What is the rule on this? Because it's something that a lot of our listeners may have needed to view.
0: Right, so this is a short rule. As long as you are in the footage, you are a part of the footage, you can request to look at the video.
1: Oh.
0: And this is under the Personal Information Protection Act, Article 35.
1: Okay.
0: But for public institutions, 공공기관, they may deny access if the footage is deemed classified, sensitive information, or viewing the footage could infringe upon the rights of others. So Korail explained that they provided the YouTuber with the video because it was his right. It was himself in the film.
1: Right.
0: However, if the video is not just of you, maybe there are people around and often there are.
1: Right.
0: The institution then for privacy needs to blur out or pixelate.
1: Okay.
0: We know in Korea we call it mosaic, but they need to pixelate other people's faces. And the thing is, though, that could incur an extra cost.
1: Right.
0: In that case, the institution can bill the person who made the request.
1: Okay, okay. Yeah. So that's understandable. That's for public institutions. But what about for private companies or even apartments?
0: Because, you know, have you ever had this happen to you? You get a massive door ding on your 문콕 on your car or someone's, you know, conducted like a hit and run. Like there's a dented bumper. Because this happens sometimes with apartments or, you know, same rules apply, though, as long as you yourself are in the footage.
1: Okay.
0: You can view it. But here's the thing, though. Because if it's like a non-person involving accident, if you've parked your car
1: and you
0: come back the following morning and you see a dent, well, your face isn't in it.
1: Right.
0: So a lot of these cases, if it does involve a crime, though, which a hit and run would be one, then you can involve the police and they can ask to view the footage.
1: Okay, so okay.
0: Now you know.
1: Okay, well, now we definitely know. All right, up next, a bakery owner was bragging about how he was being really frugal, right? Or even environmental about his packaging. But that has backfired.
0: So this is a local story. A bakery owner in Busan on social media posted how he takes these styrofoam boxes off the street. Off the streets to use them for part of his packaging. Again, bakery owner. So
1: eatery.
0: On social media, he said, you know, when you run a bakery, you may need way more ice boxes, those styrofoam boxes, than you might think. So he stated that whenever he sees a box on the street that's in fine shape, that he just cannot pass by. He has to pick it up. And then the video shows the owner actually doing exactly that. He's on the street. He finds and picks up a styrofoam box. He does, to be fair, maybe. He says he sanitizes it. He wipes it with alcohol inside and outside and then wraps the bread or the pastries in plastic. So the claim is that the food product is never touching that box directly and then he ships them out.
1: Okay, but, but you don't know where that box has been or what it held previously.
0: Exactly. And that was precisely the nature of the criticism of how hygienic or sanitary could that be? Because, and here's the thing, I think maybe a little public service announcement.
1: Okay.
0: Because styrofoam is porous. It's not glass. There are holes and things can seep in. So even if you are, you're thinking that you're wiping this down with alcoholic wipes, it might not get everything. And then germs are also invisible to the eye.
1: Right.
0: So upon controversy, the owner did go back, apologize, said that he didn't realize that he wasn't being thoughtful about the entire situation, and added that for

0: Let's welcome Haley back, who is twinning with me to Wagga Wagga Tea Time.
1: I'm the control C to Catherine's control V today.
0: What's going on?
1: For our radio listeners, we are, we're twinning, like excessively so.
0: With a puffy sleeve.
1: But then if you do look at us in person, yes. She is.

0: now on, he will only use new containers to send out his products.
1: Okay.
0: So, yeah.
1: There you have it. Mm. All right, up next, we have extensively discussed this phenomenon of a no-kid zone anywhere, or like child-free zones, mm. right? But a whole new no-something zone has popped up, and I was kind of like, really?
0: Right, mm. okay. So these seem to be getting more and more excessive. First, okay. we had the child-free zone, so colloquially in Korea, no-kid zones. There was a thing about no-senior yes. zones and no-professor zones. I think it was like near a local university right, right. of like, 교수님 가세요.
1: Uh-huh.
0: Well, now, no boys.
1: What?
0: No teenage boys, to oh. be specific.
1: Okay.
0: So this is, again, also from social media, this post a picture of a sign of like a computer printed sign at a cafe, and it says groups of teenage boys, so uh-huh. middle and high school students, are banned. And they mm. said the reason, inciting discomfort for other customers.
1: Like
0: 다른
1: how?
0: 손님들을 불편하게 합니다. Graphic language, they're cussing basically and making a mess. 어지럽히기, 욕하기.
1: Mm. Mm.
0: And then the sign says, we apologize, but this was an inevitable decision. 어쩔 수 없었다고 하네요.
1: Okay, I bet this has incited a lot of debate.
0: Right, so, I mean, what do you think? Waivers?
1: Yeah, what do you think?
0: Exactly.
1: Banning just specifically teenage boys.
0: Specific gender plus age. Although, I mean, I don't know. Some parents of that demographic might be like,
1: I understand.
0: I mean, yeah.
1: It's understandable.
0: Yeah, I don't have one, but you know, I got a preteen boy at you know, mm. in my family. So some people say they understand that, you know, individuals, of course, they're mm. fine, but like as a group collectively, they can be a bit unruly, mm. let's just say,
1: mm-hmm.
0: especially with the rough language, which I've mm. definitely experienced like on the buses or internet right. cafes of like, that's a new way of phrasing things. Of course, on like the human rights side, mm. others are saying it is excessive and you can never lump just an entire mm. group together.
1: Mm.
0: And that, you know, anything with these no so-and-so zones, it is something that maybe could be resolved via dialogue and
1: right.
0: better behavior, consideration.
1: Mm.
0: So are we just creating a tough world for all of us to live in?
1: I don't know, because like, when do we say no to the no something zone
0: mm-hmm.
1: is what I'm a little...
0: Exactly.
1: It's a slippery slope.
0: Of course. I mean, it's a mm. private business. They're mm. always, you know, in their right to do whatever they want to, but the bigger message.
1: Yes. All right. Maybe this final story is a lesson about snap judgments and kind of knowing the full story.
0: Mm-hmm. Mm. So earlier this week, there was a viral story that I'm glad I didn't cover here because there was a picture claiming that a couple had blocked one entire lane within a tunnel to take wedding pictures.
1: Yeah, yeah.
0: Did you see that?
1: Yeah.
0: A lot of people did.
1: Uh-huh.
0: Because in the photo, mm-hmm. inside a two-lane tunnel,
1: mm-hmm.
0: you do see a white car that is stopped with the hazards on,
1: mm.
0: with a cone blocking traffic. And then towards the wall of the tunnel, the picture is a little fuzzy, but mm. there's a man and a woman, seemingly a couple. The woman seems to be in a white, maybe gown, dress, something,
1: yeah.
0: and then the man potentially wearing a black suit.
1: Mm.
0: So this incited quite a reaction mm. of, that's so inconsiderate. Like, who do you think you people are?
1: Right, right.
0: Also, that looks really dangerous.
1: Right.
0: It might be endangering other people, and
1: mm.
0: not only that, inconveniencing them.
1: Oh, but since, mm. You know, we kind of, you know, built this story up, but
0: right.
1: that wasn't the case, right?
0: No.
1: Okay.
0: So this is according to another social media post, somebody claiming that they know the couple. They're a friend of the couple. They were actually going to a graduation ceremony
1: mm.
0: for grad school,
1: mm-hmm.
0: and the car broke down.
1: Oh my gosh.
0: Yeah, so it's like, come on. So they were outside, and you know, if a car breaks down, it's always 비트박스, you turn on the hazard, 비상등,
1: mm-hmm.
0: you go outside.
1: Mm.
0: You open the trunk, you go outside,
1: uh-huh.
0: and then you call. They got out of the car, as
1: mm.
0: they should, and they were even using hand signals to, you know, guide people to go around to
1: mm-hmm.
0: prevent further accidents.
1: Right.
0: Also, on top of that, the initial post that claimed that the couple was stopping traffic to take wedding photos, that's been deleted.
1: Okay, well, you know, don't
0: troll.
1: Yeah.
0: Don't jump to conclusions. Don't troll. So
1: mm.
0: always knowing the full story
1: yes.
0: before making judgments.
1: All right. Well, lesson learned.
0: Mm.
1: Thanks for all the woggly news, and we'll check in with you tomorrow. Thank you, Haley.
0: Bye-bye.
1: All right. It's time for a song break. How about this one? 목요일 밤 by Urban Zacapa.

Welcome back, everybody. I'm going to read some of your responses to our text topic. So we asked you today, what kinds of private lessons or classes did you go to as a child? 어릴 시절 때 뭐 학원이나 뭐 이렇게 개인으로 배운 게 뭐가 있을까 하고 여쭤봤는데요. 박정민 님 says, piano. So they took piano. 약간, I think most Korean kids, they were maybe pushed or forced into some sort of music class, maybe. It's a common one. Piano, but they write, now I do not read the high notes. 그러니까 그 높은 음표 읽기가 좀 힘들다고 하네요. Also, we have Benny in the Philippines checking in with us, and he says, math. And then sometimes, algebra is math. That's a part of math. And he says, chemistry as well. So academically, math was the only class that I had to get tutoring in. So I feel your pain. I'm not a math girl. Moving on to some of your other messages. You know, a common one I'm seeing on the board is taekwondo. Ah. So souvenir name says, 저도 어릴 때 taekwondo 했습니다. 근데 기억이 하나도 안 납니다. 근데 저도 태권도 배웠거든요. 하나도 기억이 안 나요. Because I was so little. And then, like, I really disliked it. So, like, I think I went up to yellow belt. 노란띠까지 하고, I begged my mom, 이거는 도저히 안 했으면 좋겠다. So she said, 이거를 빼면, if I take you out of this class, you have to agree to two more classes. So the two classes I agreed to were swimming and tennis. 태권도 빼고 그 두 개를 합의를 봤습니다, 엄마랑. So, not a pleasant memory. And our producer says, 오, 바둑 학원 다녔어요? Oh my gosh, really? You must be really, really brilliant. No,

0: 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And so I definitely see lots of music classes and also taekwondo, I think, are the most popular classes here in Korea. It's kind of the national sport and the national kind of instrument, right? Well, we're now going to jump into Expanding Horizons with Professor Chang Ho-geun, who is
1: Hey, hello.
0: here. Yay!
1: Hello, everyone.
0: So I'm so curious.
1: Yep.
0: I have a feeling you took some private classes when you were
1: Yeah,
0: younger. So what did you
1: definitely.
0: take?
1: Yeah, I went to many different types of classes, including Taekwondo, absolutely.
0: Yes.
1: Yeah, that is the national martial art.
0: Did you go up to the black belt?
1: Oh, not that much. I've been to the Pumti. I don't
0: Oh,
1: know whether
0: Pumti,
1: there is a
0: yeah.
1: Pumti or not
0: They still
1: these
0: have it these
1: days.
0: days,
1: Okay,
0: yes.
1: yeah, it's the black and
0: With
1: the
0: the
1: red.
0: stripe,
1: Yes.
0: yes. Okay,
1: And
0: what
1: then
0: else?
1: also I've been to the art class. It's the
0: Oh, painting,
1: paintings. Yes. But I'm not that good at that painting, so I just stop. Of course,
0: Music?
1: for the music, yeah, pianos, but I'm not good at it as well. I'm not a
0: Everybody
1: person for
0: says
1: the
0: that,
1: art,
0: though.
1: art. But I also I've been to the math and English. But for the English, I ask my mom to do some speaking kind of academies. We ask someone who call to me, like a
0: Oh, like
1: call
0: phone
1: English.
0: English.
1: Yeah, phone English.
0: Oh, you
1: So
0: did
1: I done,
0: that.
1: yeah, I done during the elementary school.
0: Elementary
1: Yeah, it
0: school.
1: was ding ding. Yeah,
0: we can't say brand
1: English.
0: names, but oh yes. Ah, so you did all the whole realm of
1: Yeah, I
0: private
1: think,
0: classes.
1: yeah.
0: For your son,
1: Okay.
0: does he do a lot as well?
1: Not too much for the academia, so academics, but for the arts and athletics, I will let him do many of
0: So
1: as much as
0: important.
1: for. Yeah, that's very important.
0: Yes.
1: Like a PD, yeah, I let my son to go to the Baduk
0: Oh,
1: Hagwon
0: really?
1: too. Yeah,
0: Is he good at
1: because
0: it?
1: yeah, I don't know much about the Baduk, but he is very good at the chess recently. So I taught
0: Ooh.
1: him personally, but now he almost beat me. Yeah.
0: Oh, so
1: So,
0: he's smart. Oh, good,
1: I hope so.
0: good.
1: Yeah.
0: All right. Well, we're going to jump into today's topic. What do you have for us today?
1: Yeah, today's we are exploring a simple question that almost everyone has asked while strolling along the coast.
0: Yes.
1: The question is why beach looks so different from one another. Specifically, why is one shore covered in smooth, rattling pebble that sometimes bruise your feet?
0: Right.
1: Another blessed with fine gold powder, and yet another made of sticky and squelchy mud that threatens to swallow your gumboots.
0: Oh, that's a really good question because maybe most people assume it's just pure chance, like whatever like sediment or rock is nearby, but it's not really that random.
1: Not at all.
0: Okay.
1: Yeah, it is certainly not an accident, nor it is purely down to the local rocks. In the coastal geomorphology, we look at beaches as dynamic sorting machines. A beach is essentially a battleground between two forces:
0: Okay.
1: the type of sediment supplied to the coast and the hydraulic energies such as waves, tides, and currents working on that sediment.
0: Okay.
1: The every shoreline is a dedicated physical balance between the power of moving water and the weight of the particles resting on the seabed.
0: Ah, so this actually, I was always curious about this too. I remember the first time, like in the Haeundae Gwangalli area, it's very sandy beach.
1: Yeah.
0: But I went to one in Ulsan. I think they call it like Mongdol
1: Oh
0: something
1: yeah,
0: something beach.
1: Gojae,
0: And
1: yeah.
0: it's like they're like really big rocks and
1: Yeah.
0: they hurt, right?
1: Yes,
0: So,
1: that
0: okay.
1: is.
0: Now we're really curious.
1: Yeah.
0: And it does sound remarkably organized for Mother Nature. So
1: Yeah.
0: how does this sorting actually work in reality, in practice?
1: Oh yes, so imagine a massive and non-stop strainer working 24 hours a day. So water in motion carries mechanical energy. So fast and violent water can lift heavy objects.
0: Right.
1: And while slow and gentle water can only hold tiny and microscopic packs.
0: Okay.
1: So sediment is strictly categorized by diameter. So
0: Oh.
1: pebble measure from several millimeters up to tens of centimeters.
0: Sure.
1: And sand grains measures anywhere between 2 millimeters and roughly a sixteenth of a millimeter.
0: That's tiny, yeah.
1: Yeah, and anything finer than that becomes silt and clay, which combines to make mud. So if you see throw ferocious energy at the coastline, it washes away all the fine materials instantly and leaves behind only the heavy weights.
0: Okay, okay. 네.

0: interesting. So let's start with the heavyweights, the pebble beaches. So why would a shore end up entirely covered in stones?
1: Oh, yeah. Pebble beaches is often called shingle beaches in the UK. While in South Korea, they are famously known as Mongdol Beach.
0: Yes.
1: Yeah. They are the rock concerts of the coastal world with loud, aggressive, and high energy.
0: Yes, yes.
1: So a world-class example is Hakdong Mongdol Beach on Geje Island in South Korea, much like Chesil Beach or Brighton in the UK.
0: Mm-hmm.
1: So Geje is exposed to open and energetic sea swells.
0: Okay.
1: So when powerful waves slam into the shore, the backwash, the water dragging back down into the ocean, so is exceptionally strong. So if there were fine grains of sand there, the backwash would quickly drag them out into deep water. So, but a dense stone, the powerful forward wave pushes up to the slope. And since the water drains through the gaps between the pebbles, instead of flowing over them, the retreating wave loses the energy required to drag the heavy stones back down. So over the centuries, you get a steep bank of the smooth and dark pebbles.
0: Okay, that makes so much sense now, right? And that constant churning also explains why those Mongdol pebbles are so remarkably smooth. They're bigger, but they're smooth.
1: Yes.
0: Right.
1: That's right. That's correct. Yeah, it's an enormous natural rock tumbler. So geologists call the process attrition. So as the waves smash these stones against one another thousands of times a day, jagged edges break down and grinding them into rounded pebbles. So if you stand on the Hakdong Mongdol beach as a wave recedes, so you can hear a distinct rolling rattle. So that is the sounds of millions of stones polishing each other in real time.
0: I've never thought about like the idea of listening to the wave to hear what kind of sound. But now, next time I will definitely. So what happens when the water energy drops down a level? Where do we get the exceptionally like soft and gentle sandy beaches? Like, for example, of all the beaches, maybe Dadaepo Beach in Busan?
1: Yeah, Dadaepo is the typical example of the low to moderate energy and a river-fed system.
0: Okay.
1: So you get sandy beaches only when the water hits that perfect middle ground of wave energy.
0: Okay.
1: So waves that are too rough will wash the sand away, but water that is completely still will bury it under mud. So Dadaepo is sit right at the mouth of the Nakdong River and nestled in the sheltered bay. So for thousands of years, the river has acted as a giant natural conveyor belt. So carrying weathered quartz and feldspar down from inland mountains.
0: Okay.
1: So because of the bay is wide and flat, the waves lose their energy long before they reach to the shore. So you end up with kind and steady waves that lay down the sand like a carpet, giving you enormous velvet shore where you can walk out for hundreds of meters.
0: Okay. Well, speaking of like sand and sandy beaches, what about like the really sandy white beaches? Many people travel to Jeju Island to see like the breathtaking white shore of, for example, Udo Island. So many tourists assume that, is it like tropical coral sand like the Caribbean? Is that like that or is it different?
1: That is one of the most delightful geographical misconceptions. People often call it coral sand. But scientifically, Udo's white beach is composed with lodolis, which means calcified red marine algae. So in the Caribbean or the Maldives, white sand is biologically made. So it is often formed from crushed coral reefs, and quite a lot of it is actually digested coral pooped out by parrotfish. But at the Udo Island, living red algae trapped minerals on the seafloor and slowly growing into popcorn-sized, popcorn-shaped and white stones called lodolis. And strong ocean currents wash them up to the coast, where the waves tumble, break, and polish them into a dazzling white shore. So it is extremely rare globally, and it is actually protected as a natural monument in South Korea because of its unique biological origins.
0: So now we know better about the sands of Jeju. Well, let's talk about the third major type, which you mentioned, mud.

0: because Korea's west coast has some of the most famous tidal mudflats, or we call it in Korean, gaetbeol, in the world. So how do they form?
1: The Korean gaetbeol along the Yellow Sea or Seohae is absolutely the marvel of low wave energy physics and massive tidal dynamics.
0: Yes.
1: Mudflats require an environment that is the complete opposite of the storm-battled pebble beach or pebble coast. Silt and clay particles are microscopic featherweights and are often less than 2 microns across. That is similar size of the bacteria.
0: Sure.
1: So if there is even moderate waves, they remain suspended in the water like dust floating in the air. And then along the west coast of the Korea, and similarly in the place like the Wash in eastern England.
0: Yes.
1: So we have deeply indented and shallow coastlines where open ocean waves cannot penetrate.
0: Sure.
1: So crucially, the Yellow Sea or the Seohae has an enormous tidal range, sometimes up to 9 or 10 meters in and out twice a day.
0: So that's actually an enormous amount of water moving in and out once, like you said, twice a day. So what actually happens when all of that water comes rushing into the shallows?
1: When that massive volume of water reached the peak of the high tide, it enters a period called the slack water, where the water comes to an almost dead standstill.
0: Okay.
1: So without wave turbulence to keep them floating, the tiny silt and clay particles settle out onto the seabed. At this stage, an interesting chemical reaction takes place. The microscopic particles of clay in river water has electric charges that keeps them separate.
0: When
1: they mix with salty seawater, the salt neutralizes the charge, make the particles stick together like wet snowflakes.
0: Oh, really? It's the salt water that makes it do that.
1: Yes.
0: Okay, okay.
1: And then they become heavy enough to sink straight to the seabed. So unlike sand grains, the clay particles are flat and cohesive. Once they sink to the bottom, they squeeze together into a tough and sticky mud. The water cannot easily wash away.
0: Okay.
1: So because it is packed so tight, fresh air also cannot get more than a few millimeters deep. And then the oxygen-free and the nutrient-rich mud becomes ultimate heaven for the countless mud skippers or the mangdunga, and then crabs and clams. So it may not look like a Caribbean paradise, but biologically, it is one of the richest banquets on the planet.
0: I like how you say that, banquets. It's a rich banquet. Okay, so the next time anyone visits the coast, I am definitely going to be checking out like what kind of sand or sediment or mud or the pebbles are underneath my feet. I think with completely fresh eyes.
1: Yeah, I certainly hope so. Everyone just think about what's beneath your feet.
0: Yes.
1: So whether you are listening to the thunderous rolling pebbles at the Geoje or wandering across the gentle quartz sands of Dadaepo and spotting the rare argal shores of Udo in Jeju, or squelching through the fertile mud of the west coast or Seohae, each coastline is a brilliant demonstration of our planet's physics in action, so right beneath our feet.
0: Ah, well, thank you so much for thoroughly explaining each of the different types of sand and pebbles and mud so we have a much better idea, so we'll be better aware the next time we visit the beach. So thank you.
1: Yeah, it's my pleasure. Thank you.
0: Everybody, this was Professor Chang once again with such an educational but interesting take on our coastline. And with that, we are going to call it a wrap for today. So thank you for tuning in and for, of course, chiming in as well. As usual, I want to say thank you to our staff, our producer, Cho Ye-ji. We have our writers, Haley Seo, Soo Kim. I'm your host, Catherine. We also have our engineer, Kim Dong-ha, with us. So have a beautiful Thursday. We're going to end it with this one, that Tide is High by Blondie. Have a good one. Bye, everybody.

0: My School, My Story. School reporters are bringing you the latest news from their campus. 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
1: Stuck in traffic again. No parking spaces anywhere. All I've done is drive. And I'm already completely drained. Maybe I'll skip the drive today. Instead of driving, every ride is my time. Put on my headphones, catch a quick nap, or simply gaze out the window without a thought. A morning that used to rush by, finally, feels like my time. Less driving, more living. Take back your time. Public transit is the easiest way to reclaim your day.

0: This campaign is brought to you by BEFM 부산 영어 방송. 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
1: The time is now 9 o'clock.

September 3rd, 2026, and I'm your host, Peter Bint. We've always talked about the popularity of Korean cosmetics, right? And this past August, South Korea's cosmetics export volume hit an all-time high for any August on record. What's truly surprising, though, is that there's also a high preference for Korean beauty products in North Korea. They say it's because of K-dramas. The influence of them is simply incredible. Sharing this news about globally beloved K-beauty, let's kick things off with great energy today and maybe great skin if you're already using K-beauty like me. Here's a hint on today's hashtag, let's give it a guess. What word is, for the English, this is not the act of beautifying your face or perhaps body, but it's talking about all those cosmetics, colors, lip balms, etc., etc., used to enhance your appearance. What do we call all of that? What's the big group? Two syllables in Korean, two syllables in English. Give it a guess on the YouTube live stream, Arirang Radio, All Things K is what you need to search.